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0: Back at Great American Ballpark, you're listening to the Cincinnati Children's postgame show. The Reds over the Phillies tonight, 11-5. Here are the totals for Cincinnati. 11 runs, 11 hits, 1 error, 7 left. For Philadelphia, 5-8-0. They stranded 10. Burns the winner, 11-1. Run held the loser, 0-2. No save in this game. Home runs for Philly, Real Muto number 7, Schwarber number 32 before the All-Star break. It's unbelievable. For Cincinnati, Stewart number 18 and number 19, Marte number 6, De La Cruz number 14, Blade also hit his 14th. 3 hours, 10 minutes, big crowd tonight. 33,089 on hand here at Great American Ballpark. With the victory, the Reds are now 42-49, the Phillies 51-42 with the defeat. And that takes us to tonight's Toyota Tundra star of the game. And tonight, that could go to a lot of people. We're going to give that to Noel V. Marte. He had a home run in the fourth to begin that inning. Then he had the big three-run double in the sixth inning. And that pretty much put things away for Cincinnati. And for being named a Toyota Tundra star of the game, he'll receive a gift card from Richter & Phillips Jewelers, the official jeweler of the Cincinnati Reds, and your Cincinnati and Northern Kentucky Toyota dealers, and the powerful, fuel-efficient, built-in-the-USA 2026 Tundra official truck of the Reds. Well, Chase Burns, as mentioned, made the start tonight. It wasn't his best effort, but he does pick up his 11th win of the season. And let's hear from the Reds starter.
1: Yeah, Sal, Ellie, all those guys, JJ, just... you know, that's a team win right there. Just those guys. Yeah, I didn't have my great stuff, but for them to come out bat swinging like that, so very appreciative of them. It was a good win.
2: What's going through your mind there in the fifth inning, first two reams? It looked like you really reached back, and Tito said that he wanted you to get through that inning.
1: Yeah. Yeah, it's just, you know, you got to bear down in moments like that. Didn't have my stuff. Wasn't feeling the best, but, yeah, inning like that, you just got to get through it.
2: What's it do for you when you have some of the plays that come out, like TJ's catch there, and when you're not feeling your best, that they are able to pull it out like that?
1: Yeah, it's huge. Those guys make plays all the time, so, I mean, just very much appreciative. TJ looked like Superman, just jumping up and catching that, so give him a big hug here later. So,
3: what do you do over the course of a start like that to figure out what you got today, to get it done today with what you have?
1: Yeah, just bearing down mentally, like I said, you know, just taking it one pitch at a time. I think I can get caught up into thinking ahead or thinking about the negative sometime. But, you know, Trace does a good job of, you know, keeping me positive. You know, Trevino, they did a good job of just one pitch at a time. That's the biggest thing.
0: That is Red starter Chase Burns, who next appearance, by the way, will be in the All-Star game in Philadelphia come Tuesday night. Tomorrow is the finale of this three-game series. Brady Singer goes to the mound for the Reds. He's 3-8 with a 5.03 ERA. Lefty Jesus Luzardo will pitch for Philly. He's 7-4. His ERA 3.75. We're on the air with the pregame show at 6:40. First pitch is scheduled for 7:10. And once again, the final score tonight, the Reds knock off the Phillies 11-5. And good night from Great American Ballpark.
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2: Ho, ho, ho! How about that? As much as last night was not fun, tonight was very much fun. I would like to put in a special request for more of that tonight because I've always loved this Reds offense. Welcome into the Kelce Chevrolet Extra Inning Show on 700 WLW. I'm Lance McAllister, you and me until midnight tonight. Oh, it's going to be a sprint. I've got so much to take care of in 49 minutes to do it. There's a lot to talk about because the Reds did a lot tonight. The bats went bonkers, belting five home runs, including a franchise tie. Four in the fourth, including back-to-back-to-back. Am I to understand that you, man, hit three consecutive home runs in the fourth? That's the fact, Jack. Reds win 11-5, the final score. You know what we're going to do tonight? You know what we're going to do tonight? We're going to play the song. I was talking with producer Joe Waddell. He said, the song? I get to play the song? I said, yeah, and I get to play the song for the first time. And I had to look it up. Somebody tweeted me after the game and said, does this mean we get to hear the song tonight? And I said, it absolutely does. I said, I don't remember, honestly, the last time I was here to play the song. So I looked it up. The last time the Reds won on a night where I did this show. Now, keep in mind, I do extra innings Monday through Thursday. There may have been a night or two where I wasn't here on vacation. But I can tell you this, having looked it up, the Reds going into tonight had lost seven consecutive nights that I was doing extra innings. Seven straight losses. Seven straight for me to deal with in the postgame show. Tonight, we celebrate one small step for the Reds. See, one giant step for me. 11-5, the final score. Mark it down. 11:58 tonight. The song to celebrate it all. Let's get into this before I run out of time. Let's pick our Stone Statement Star of the Game, brought to you by Stone Statements. Make a statement with your countertop, stonestatements.com. I'll go with Sal Stewart. Sal Stewart clobbers two home runs. He sets the franchise record for most homers, number 18, number 19, by a Reds rookie before the All-Star game. He's got 64 RBIs. He's a rookie. And he's got 64 before the All-Star break. Sal Stewart, our Stone Statement Star of the Game. While we're rolling, let's salute our Skyline Chili Feeling Good Player of the Game. 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It's Skyline time. Ready? I could really use two cheese conies, no onions or mustard right about now. I'm going to go J.J. Blané. Got to feel good for him because it's been a rough, you know, last month or so. I think over his last 19 games, I had it in the pregame, I think he was hitting .163 or maybe lower than that over his previous 19 games. But tonight, J.J. Blané, two hits, a homer, two runs driven in. Let's remember, I think he missed the first, I think his first 24 or 25 games of the season were spent with the Louisville Bats. He has 14 home runs for the Cincinnati Reds. Holy cow. And let's review the power player of the game presented by Cincinnati Tax Resolution. Powered by TOEFL, 513-513-TOEFL. If you have a massive IRS tax problem, don't live in fear. TOEFL is here. Power player of the game. I'm going to go, can I do two? I'm going to go Ellie, two homers. He's got 14 homers, two RBIs, and two walks. And I'm going to go Nueve Marte, two hits, a double, a homer, drove in four, dueling power players of the game tonight. I think we're set. Let's make a run to midnight. Let me open up the lines. I think I got time to squeeze in some calls. Got a lot to get to, but sure, heck, why not? 11-5, the final score. Now, if I had a dollar for everybody who has also already reached out to me, either on Twitter, at Lance McAllister, thanks to those who follow on Twitter, at Lance McAllister, also on TikTok and Instagram, and if I had a dollar for everybody who has posted on my Facebook page, Lance McAllister Sports Talk, and said something along these lines, sure, they score 11 tonight, what a bet they score one tomorrow? You know what? I will worry about that tomorrow. Tonight, we celebrate 11 runs, 5 homers, 10 hits, 9 extra base hits, 7 walks, 5 runs in the 4th, 4 runs in the 6th, and a Reds win over the Phillies. Tomorrow night when they score 1, we'll rip this offense. I'm feeling a little slap happy because I don't remember what it was like to do a Reds win. 7 straight losses? How did I do that? 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
12: On the night before Halloween in 1975, 15-year-old Martha Moxley was murdered in the Tony Bellhaven neighborhood of Greenwich, Connecticut. She was rich and beautiful and loved by all who knew her. For decades, despite intense media scrutiny, police failed to make an arrest. In 2000, 25 years after Martha's murder, her one-time neighbor, Michael Skakel, was arrested. He'd been 15, like her, at the time of the crime. He was also a cousin of the Kennedys.
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12: 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I read the articles. Of course Michael Skakel killed his next-door neighbor Martha Moxley. He beat her to death with a golf club. I knew it. And if you followed the case like I did, I bet you knew it too. My name is Andrew Goldman. I've been a journalist for 30 years. I got involved in this case in 2015. But here's the thing. 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
21: Fly ball, right field, sending back the right fielder to the wall. It's gone. We're tied. A two-run opposite field home run by Sal Stewart. His 18th on the year, his 62nd and 63rd RBI. And yes, we are not even at the break.
2: 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I'm Lance McAllister, Joe Waddell producing. 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You know who's rolling right now? The top three in the order. Ellie, Sal, and JJ went back-to-back-to-back in the fourth inning, combined the top three in the order tonight. Ready for this? 6-for-9, a double, 4 homers, 7 runs, 7 RBIs, and 4 walks. That from the top three hitters in the Reds lineup tonight. Holy cow. We'll go down on the farm in a second. Let's go to the phones in New Miami. Bill is the leadoff hitter. Bill, welcome to 700 WLW.
22: Hey, man, how you doing?
2: I'm better than I was last night.
22: Well, you know, I have a weird look on things. I love yes. my Reds, but can you hear me okay?
2: Yes, loud and clear.
22: Okay. There is over 30,000 people each night at GABP, Tuesday and Wednesday night games, to watch a team that 16.5 games out of first. And the vast majority of those people that were there to see one ball player. Kyle Schwarber.
2: Okay. Okay. Does that sounds like it bothers you. Does that bother you?
22: No. The only thing that bothers me about it is that the Reds did not spend the money to bring him home. That ballpark was built for a ball player like Kyle. And all those butts in the seats create dollars and cents for the Cincinnati Reds ownership. And for them to let that slide by is just, yes, it has bothered me. I love my Reds. The problem with that team, they don't wear uniforms. The problem with that team is they wear suits.
2: I got you. Hey, Bill, thank you. And I always say this, when wins are so few and far between and you're dealing with a frustrating season, I would take any win you could get it and wrap my arms around it and run with it. That's how I do it. I know that's not how a lot of people do it, but when wins are fleeting and maybe they don't win tomorrow, I really wouldn't worry about how many people are at the game tonight and who they were there for. I don't have enough space in the RAM in my brain to create room for that kind of worry. I just don't. I'm kind of glad I'm not wired that way, and I'm wired this way. I'll take a win any way I can get it, and I've never worried about who goes to a game or who doesn't go to the game because I don't worry how other people spend their money. I got enough problems figuring out how I'm going to make money and spend money. Clifton Heights we go. Matthew, you are on 700 WLW.
0: Good evening, Lance.
2: Good evening.
0: Yes, so I was at the game tonight, and yes. I wanted to share a couple of things. First of all, I heard kind of your, I guess it was sort of your intro talking about, you know, people that are going to be like blowing up your Twitter or TikTok, whatever. Like, sure, they won 11-5, but tomorrow, you know, they'll score one run. And yes, I mean, you know, that's kind of a maddening, frustrating part of this team that we've experienced this season in particular. But I was thinking, like, you know, in some respects, that's the nature of baseball. I was thinking about the Cubs beat the Padres 23-2 or something, and then they play the Cardinals and get their ass. Oh, sorry for my language. They get their butts kicked by the Cardinals like 17-1 or something like that.
2: Yes.
0: The other thing
2: baseball's
0: I wanted to say
2: a funny
0: was,
2: game that way.
0: Yes, it absolutely is. The other thing I just wanted to share was it was a heck of a lot of fun to be in the ballpark tonight, and I was on my feet screaming my head off for much of the game. When they hit those four home runs in the fourth, oh my word, like. Yeah, I was on my feet for that like entire half inning. It was just, again, just so much fun to see the team. And I'd also like to, I don't know, I was thrilled by some of the defensive play I saw from our shortstop and our second baseman tonight.
2: No doubt. No doubt. Hey, I'm glad you were there. I'm glad you enjoyed it. Well, thank you for calling and listening after the game. He's going to lead me into the defense because I shouldn't have waited this long to bring it up. TJ Friedl made a running, saving, crashing catch into the wall. It's probably the most ground he covered on a ball this year. I don't say that as a backhanded compliment. I mean, he went a long way to catch that and full speed smack into the wall and held on to it, saved a run. Edwin Arroyo made a really nice short hop stab and started a double play himself, stepped in the bag and threw to first. And then later he made a really nice smash and snag, little spin and throw. It was an impressive night for the Reds defensively. How about Bridgetown we go? And Jacob, you are on 700 WLW.
1: Lance, what are your famous words you like saying?
2: Let me say it because it's been too long. I love winning. How's that?
1: I sure do too. I love it. Hey, what's the Reds' record when Chase Burns pitches?
2: 14-4. Unbelievable.
1: That's unbelievable. And Chase Burns, oh my God. That kid is something. And no wonder why he deserves to be an all-star. I mean, he's been putting up these numbers this year. I'm like, dang, any other rookie pitcher does these numbers, they deserve to be an all-star.
2: And tonight, what you really love, he even admitted he didn't have his best stuff. He didn't feel all that great. And yet he pitched five innings against one of the better offenses in baseball, held him to three runs, and the Reds win the game. That's the sign of what you want from a pitcher. When you figure out a way to get through it and deal with it when you're not feeling it, that shows maturity and development, and that's Chase Burns.
1: It does. And then, like you said, the top three in the lineup, it seems like they got contributes from the whole lineup tonight. And
2: yes.
1: I think if they can do that day in, day out, they got a chance to make a run in the second half.
2: Hey, Jacob, keep listening. We're going to play the song at 11:58.
1: All right, Lance.
2: All right. Have a good night, Jacob. Always good hearing from you. Yeah, Chase Burns, 5 innings, 3 hits, 3 runs, 6 walks. He threw 106 pitches. His string of 15 straight starts allowing 2 runs or fewer is over. I sensed early in the second inning when he gave up 2 runs to the bottom of the batting order, I thought, ooh, that's not good. Because if you're giving up runs to that offense at the bottom of their order, wait till you get back around to the top of their order. He walked 3 in the 4th inning. It's the first time he's walked three batters in 1 inning. The other thing, which is makes it odd, they took 23 swings at his fastball tonight and did not swing and miss once. 23 swings at the fastball, no misses. And yet, he gets the win. I'm not a big pitcher one-loss guy, but he gives them 5 innings, is able to get through it despite throwing 106 pitches, puts him in position to win the game. And when he starts, they're 14-4. When he doesn't start, they're 28-45. Holy moly. Still ahead, down on the farm on this date and more. It's the Kelce Chevrolet Extra Inning Show, 700 WLW.
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5: The U.S. military continuing to attack. With your 1130 report, I'm Lee Mowen. Breaking now. President Donald Trump calls for these operations to degrade Iran's power on attacking ships in the Strait of Hormuz. Iran promises more retaliation after targeting U.S. military sites in Bahrain and Kuwait. Oil prices have surged once again.
6: President Trump today sending mixed signals. First saying he would let peace talks continue, then a few hours later saying this.
23: I'm not sure I want to make a deal with him. We can play games, but I'm not sure I want to make a deal. Let's just finish the job.
6: And tonight, the calm has been shattered in the oil markets. Gas prices for Americans set to go up.
5: ABC's Rachel Scott, some gas stations around the tri-state and the Miami Valley have already bumped prices up at the pump. Currently, AAA has averages at $3.06 in Indiana, $3.38 in Kentucky, and $3.54 in Ohio for a gallon of unleaded. For a gallon of diesel, you're looking at $4.47 in Kentucky, $4.78 in Ohio, and in Indiana, $4.90. Now the latest traffic and weather together. Plenty of construction to go around. Still seeing a big backup from the work on 75 North heading in towards Miamisburg past State Route 73. Tonight they will have the right lane closed. And we also have some work westbound 275 by Colerain Avenue, eastbound 275 and 74 from the Whitewater Township split. We also have 275 west heading to 5 Mile. They got the left lane shut down there. And we're seeing a big backup on northbound 71-75 and the cut in the hill all the way back towards Fort Wright and Dixie Highway. You might want to find a detour getting into Cincinnati.
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24: In the forecast, on the way to daybreak Thursday, we've got partly cloudy skies, a morning low of 70 degrees. Then coming up for our Thursday here, we've got mostly sunny, a slight chance of storms, a high of 87. At night, storms and rain will develop late and head into Friday as well, a low of 72. From your severe weather station, I'm 9 First Warning Chief Meteorologist Steve Raleigh. 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
5: We got a clear radar and we're at 77 degrees. A Monday afternoon crash in Claremont County's Miami Township claims the life of an off-duty firefighter. It took place shortly after 12:15 along State Route 131 near Dry Run Road. 18-year-old Wyatt Fisher was heading eastward on his motorcycle when he struck Starlina Fritz's vehicle, only to cross the center line and strike another vehicle, this one driven by Reagan Tassel. Fisher was air-carried to UC Medical, but he later died from his injuries. Fritz nor Tassel were reportedly injured. The OSHP Batavia Post continued to investigate. Fisher was a firefighter with the Stone Lake Township Department and an assistant boys soccer coach with the Claremont Northeastern Rockets. A paramedic is stabbed on the job in Springfield. It took place this afternoon at 3 o'clock along East High Street. First responders were preparing to send a patient to the court-ordered mental health evaluation. That's when the paramedic was stabbed in the back. They have since been released from the hospital. Springfield police report the suspect has been taken into custody. We don't know their name. Your next update is at midnight with breaking news anytime. I'm Lee Mowen, News Radio 700 WLW.
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2: 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I'm Lance McAllister. Kevin Gordon has the ATN, America's Truck and Network, at midnight tonight. Couple of notes quickly. You forgive me. Starting late, we've got a lot to get to, so let me get to a couple of these things and back out to the phones. 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Good news today on the scan of Tony Santion in the oblique, some progress being made. They'll continue on and continue working on a course of action as he gets healthier. And Ke'Bryan Hayes certainly looking healthy. He was in the lineup again tonight. He doubled last night, a rocket off the bat at 103 miles an hour for the Louisville Bats. He was in the lineup again tonight. Wait till you hear what he did tonight here in just a second. We'll go down on the farm. But that is tonight's injury report brought to you by O'Connor, Achani, and Levy. 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Down on the farm. Oh, let's track the machine. 50th anniversary of the 1976 Big Red Machine. 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They hop to it. 50 years ago right now, the Reds were off. They had swept the Expos, winners of five in a row. They were headed back home to open up a seven-game homestand. They were 51-31, five and a half games up on the Dodgers. They would open a weekend series against the Pirates tomorrow night, 50 years ago. A doubleheader against the Pirates on a Friday night. A Friday doubleheader at Riverfront. It would have been was Gary Nolan versus Bruce Kiesen, Freddie Norman versus Doc Medich. And how about this? 50 years ago right now, as the Reds were preparing for that series coming back home, how about this for the top of the order? Pete was batting 334. Griffey was batting 334. Morgan was batting 333, and Geronimo was batting 315. Those top three were 1, 2, 3 in the order, Geronimo lower in the order, but four guys, three of them at least 333. That's Tracking the Machine, presented by Brandstetter's Kangaroo. Now, down on the farm, and a quick look at what happened in the minor leagues tonight, because there were big doings down on the farm, presented by Kelsey Chevrolet. Hector Rodriguez, for the second straight night, hit two home runs. Second straight night, number 22 and number 23. They won the game on a pinch-hit walk-off grand slam by Michael Chavis on an 0-2 pitch. Pinch-hitting, 0-2, ninth inning, walk-off grand slam. Carlos Jorge, 0-for-5 with 3 strikeouts. He's really struggling in his welcome to AAA, down to 152. But Ke'Bryan Hayes, 4 hits, a double, a homer, 3 runs scored. At AAA, he's batting .556. Chattanooga tonight, Carter Graham hit another home run. He's up to .345 for the Lookout since his promotion to AA. And down at Daytona tonight, the 16th round pick 3 years ago out of high school, Bernard Moon, another big night. 3 more hits, 3 RBIs. He's batting .333 in July. That's a quick look down on the farm, presented by Kelsey Chevrolet. 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Tell them you want to test drive the Kelsey pre-owned deal of the week. Back to the phones in Miamisburg. Tom is next on 700WLW. How are you, Tom?
11: I'm doing good. I'm on my way home, Lance, from work.
2: Yes. What's on your mind?
11: Well, I got to thinking about my Reds. To me, right now, they're playing like the U.S.-Iranian war. We've been in a ceasefire for the last 7 days. They decided to call off the ceasefire and went all over the place tonight. And let's just hope they don't go back to a ceasefire tomorrow.
2: I hadn't thought of it in those terms, but you might be onto something. Yes, no ceasefire. I want more home run bombs tomorrow night from this team.
11: Yeah, because I'm going to the game on Sunday. I'm going to take my mom. She's 84. I'm going to take her to a Reds game. I always take her to one or two every year.
2: Awesome. So oh, that's cool. That's
11: going.
2: Very cool. Absolutely. Hey, Tom, be safe on the way home. Thanks for listening. Thanks for calling.
11: You too. Have a good evening.
2: All right, you as well. I like that. Ceasefire. Yeah, haven't been doing much lately. And tonight, ceasefire's off. It's not getting political beyond that, okay? I don't want to break out into a sweat or anything. In Dayton we go. Jeff, welcome to 700 WLW.
12: Thank you, Lance.
2: Jeff.
12: Always good to listen
2: yes.
12: to you.
2: Thank you.
12: I want to say, I thought he Burns pitched cautiously tonight because they do have a lot of power hitters there, and that cost him a lot of pitches doing that. He even said he didn't have his good stuff tonight, so it happens.
2: Yeah,
12: but
2: it does.
12: He got through it.
2: Yes.
12: He got 11. Yes, sir. He got 11th win. The foundation of this team is Ellie Stewart, Arroyo, and Marte. You built, and you could probably add Skirnir on account of his versatility, but they could trade him as well. But those four, the top four, that's what you build around for next year. As far as the pitching staff goes, you have Burns, maybe Abbott, I'd say Abbott, and then everybody else is tradable as well. So that is a foundation as I see it. The second half here, if those four I talked about really kick it up, which I think they might, we'll have some very good games in the second half. Thanks, Lance.
2: I would take that. Thank you. Thanks for checking in. I guess one of the problems becomes with what you don't exclude, with what you leave out there and say the rest we can deal, what does it net you in return? And that's the yin and the yang of this. It's the classic baseball analogy. You got to give up something to get something. What can you afford to do without? What among the grouping of guys you could afford to do without or will be without because their contracts are up, would they bring you in return? That's got to be worked on between now and the trade deadline. Let's do this. We check the home run leaders in Major League Baseball. 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Pete Crow Armstrong tonight reaches the 2020 mark, 20 homers, 20 steals, back-to-back seasons. First Cub to do that since Sammy did it in 93, 94, 95. Pete Alonso hit number 20 tonight. And A.J. Ewing hit a home run for the third time in his last four games. And I can never remember the high school he's from. I was just getting ready to say it. It's Springboro. Yes. Okay. That's what I thought. The Pride of Springboro tonight makes the home run leaderboard, three home runs in his last four games. That's our home run leaderboard. Now, on this date in Reds history, if you're ready, a couple of good ones tonight. 1938, the Reds claim Woody English on waivers from the Dodgers. Well, it took the Reds 10 days to inform English that he'd been claimed. He was on his honeymoon in a remote area of Wisconsin. And once he was contacted, he told them he was retiring. You know, it's not like they had cell phones. You couldn't text him, hey, we claimed you. So they're traipsing through Wisconsin. Anybody see Woody English? He's up in the cabin. He's celebrating his marriage. I'm going to retire. This date, 1947, Yul Blackwell starts the All-Star game, spins three shutout innings. The American League won the game 2-1. Blackwell pitched in six consecutive All-Star games. I'm not sure I knew that. Yul Blackwell pitched in six straight All-Star games. 1962. 18,000 fans get their money's worth in a Sunday doubleheader at Crosley between the Reds and the Astros. Or Houston, that would have been the Colt 45s at that point. 8 hours and 7 minutes of baseball, plus a 55-minute rain delay. Game one started at 1 o'clock. Game two ended close to 11 o'clock. The Reds swept the Colts 12-8 and 12-11. The second game went 13 innings. 21 pitchers gave up 43 runs, including 13 home runs in the doubleheader. Frank Robinson had a grand slam, six ribbies, and eight runs scored in the two games. This date, 1980, Ken Griffey Sr. named All-Star Game MVP at Dodger Stadium. He homered and singled in the National League's 4-2 win. Ray Knight had a single, a walk, and a run. I'm going to say Ken Griffey Sr. homered off Tommy John of the Yankees, if I remember correctly. I can close my eyes and see that sweet, quick, left-handed swing, the whip of Ken Griffey Sr. And finally, this day, 1989, I remember this one, the Mets and Reds brawl at Shea Stadium. Rob Dibble drilled Tim Tuffle in the back. Tuffle charged and landed a punch to Dibble's head. Norm Charlton and Juan Samuel tangled. The Mets won the game 8-3. Charlton and Samuel nearly came to blows after the game in the hallway between the two clubhouses. If I remember correctly, calls were made from one clubhouse to the other. Let's settle this now. And like it was going to be a brawl in the tunnel. Cooler heads ultimately prevailed. It all happened on this date in Reds history. Down the stretch we'll go. We'll figure out the scoreboard tonight and do our look ahead and play the song. It's the Kelsey Chevrolet Extra Inning Show, 700 WLW.
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7: 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I'm Lance McAllister. Thanks for hanging out after the game tonight. And stick around. News coming up top of the hour. And then Kevin Gordon has the ATN. It's America's Trucking Network just after the midnight news. Reds win tonight, 11-5, the final score. 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Reds go back at it tomorrow night. Brady Singer on the mound, 6-10 inside pitch with me, 7-10 first pitch, and then right back here after the game for the Kelsey Chevrolet Extra Inning Show. 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Reminder, song coming minutes away. Last I checked, there were 5 shutouts today in Major League Baseball. Trying to see if anything has gone final since to add another. No, 5 shutouts. 2 teams scored 1 run today. 3 teams scored just 2 runs today. And of all things, the Reds score 11. Go figure baseball. Toronto over San Francisco, 10-0. Dylan Cease took a no-hitter to the 9th inning, gave up a hit to the leadoff batter. He threw 118 pitches, the most pitches thrown by a pitcher in Major League Baseball this year. John Schneider, his manager, let him go for it, and he gave up a hit to start the 9th to end it. He then left the game. They win 10-0, 118 pitches. Again, a season high in baseball this year. The Giants are 16 games under 500. Worst mark since 2018. Cubs over the Orioles, 9-7. Cubs since June 11th are 18-6. That's the best record in baseball. Tigers have won 4 straight. They beat the Athletics 6-1. Braves shut out the Pirates 6-0. Jared Jones, the Pirates, was perfect through 6. 18 up, 18 down. He'd thrown 77 pitches. He was removed from the game. Now, he's coming off UCL surgery. He missed all of last season. He'd not gone beyond 5 innings this year. He'd not thrown more than 81 pitches. You understand some guardrails being set up for a pitcher coming off of just short of Tommy John surgery, but he was perfect through 6. And the Pirates then lost the game, 3-0, the final score. Marlins over the Mariners, 2-0. Marlins have won 6 straight home series. They're 9 games over 500. Tampa Bay shut out the Yankees. Rays have a 5-game lead over the Yankees. Rays are 18 games over 500. The Yankees have gone 20 straight games without scoring more than 5 runs. In those 20 games, the Yankees have the worst record in baseball. They're 5-15 in that

stretch. Washington over Houston, 8-2. Homer number 20 for C.J. Abrams. Home run number 20 for Luis Garcia Jr. Dang. Mets over the Royals, 6-2. They scored 5 in the 6th. Red Sox shut out the White Sox 5-0. Red Sox have won 5 in a row. The Twins walked off the Guardians 6-5 on a double off the wall, single off the wall. St. Louis beats Milwaukee 5-1. Cardinals snap a 7-game losing streak against Milwaukee. And the Angels beat up the Rangers 13-1. Joe Adell, 2 homers, 5 ribbies. Mike Trout, a home run on the 15th anniversary of his Major League debut. It was a 438-foot blast. That is a look at the scoreboard tonight. Reds win 11-5. They trailed 2-0 in the 2nd. They pound out 10 hits tonight, 9 extra base hits. Holy cow. 7 walks. They hit 5 home runs, including 4 in the 4th inning. That ties a franchise record for homers in an inning. They hit back-to-back-to-back homers with Ellie, Sal, and J.J. Blade. Top 3 in the order went 6-for-9 with a double, 4 homers, 7 ribbies, 7 runs, and 4 walks. Sal Stewart sets the franchise record for most home runs by a Reds rookie before the All-Star game, breaking the mark set by Frank Robinson. Sal's got 19. Chase Burns got offense. He walked a career-high 6. He needed 106 pitches, a career-high, to get through 5 innings, but he gutted it out, and the Reds got the win. Rhett Lauder pitched 2 innings out of the bullpen. Kyle Schwarber, yes, homered again, 32, a Major League best 32. Reds flash some leather, and the Reds get it done tonight in front of 33,089. That's the last 2 nights. That's 65,000-plus at Great American Ballpark. All right. I think I'm done. 11-5, the final score. And for the first time since June the 16th, first, I thank Joe Waddell for producing. And for the first time since June the 16th, when I've hosted, the Reds have won. So we end it with the song. Joe, hit it!

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1: Love that song. I'm glad you answered when the last time we got to hear it was. I was just going through the red schedule trying to figure out when it was. A surprise exit is scrambling Democrats' hopes of taking back the Senate with the Midnight Report. I'm Travis Laird, breaking now. Maine Democratic Senate candidate Graham Plattner is dropping out of the race following sexual assault allegations he strongly denies. He clinched the primary just last month, but faced mounting pressure from party leaders after a woman claimed he assaulted her in 2021. Plattner blames the Democratic establishment for forcing him out, releasing an 11-minute video online.
2: We believe that for the movement to continue, it can't be made.
1: Maine Democrats will now hold an emergency convention to choose a new nominee to challenge Republican incumbent Susan Collins. Now, let's take a look at the latest traffic and weather together. Looks pretty rough coming up 71, 75 through Covington into the city. Looks probably just construction related. Doesn't seem to be a wreck. Everything else looks all right. No major accidents or slowdowns to report throughout the tri-state this hour.
3: Now the latest forecast from the Jake Sweeney Chevrolet Weather Center. 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
4: In the tri-state weather, heading for daybreak on Thursday, fair skies. A 7 a.m. temperature of 70 degrees. Our Thursday then is sunshine with a spotty pop-up shower or storm, a high of 87. At night, rain and storms develop late into Friday. We could see some flood issues. An overnight low of 72. From your severe weather station, I'm 9 First Warning, Chief Meteorologist Steve Raleigh. 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
1: Right now, 75 degrees and partly cloudy at beautiful, historic Lunkin Airport. A federal judge is clearing the way for writer E. Jean Carroll to collect $5.8 million from President Trump. The funds have been held in escrow since a jury found Trump sexually abused and defamed her. Trump's attorneys are immediately asking an appeals court to block the payment, accusing his political opponents of weaponizing the justice system. The Supreme Court recently let the 2023 civil verdict stand. Closer to home, an 18-year-old off-duty firefighter has died following a three-vehicle crash on State Route 131. The Ohio State Highway Patrol says Wyatt Fisher struck another vehicle Tuesday afternoon before traveling left of center and colliding with a second car. Fisher served with the Stone Lake Township Fire Department. Colleagues are remembering him for his compassion and dedication to public service. Cincinnati Public Schools facing heavy pushback on its new four-year strategic plan. During a series of town halls, teachers and staff told board members the district's ambitious goals are impossible to achieve while simultaneously cutting counselors and educators. Union leaders say they were largely excluded from the planning process. They're demanding more genuine collaboration before the board votes on the final proposal in August. Over in Mason, Warren County broke local tourism records last year, generating nearly $1.8 billion in economic impact. Officials credit the massive spike to a $260 million campus expansion for the Cincinnati Open tennis tournament.

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7: Welcome aboard. Thanks for tuning in on this Thursday morning. Normally, I would start the show off talking about the events going on in Iran, stemming from the fact that they fired missiles into the Strait of Hormuz, hitting a couple of merchant ships, and then our retaliation hitting 80 different targets. And more to come. However, in the second segment, we're going to be talking with Phil Flynn. I figured with what's going on over there as far as not only the war, and he usually has his finger on the pulse of that, but also what the effect of that's going to be on the oil prices, because those spiked considerably. So rather than talking about that in this segment, we'll talk about it in the second segment when we talk to Phil Flynn. And of course, Phil Flynn is a great friend of the show. He is a senior account executive with Price Futures Group and author of the Energy Report that I refer to and talk about on this program on numerous occasions. So we'll be talking to him in the second segment. In the meantime, there's been some economic news. Actually, at the beginning of the week, there were some stories concerning manufacturing purchasing managers index and service managers index in the service industry, services purchasing managers index in the services sector. And again, this is all important for the trucking industry. You know, we talk about oil prices, we talk about how that affects. And of course, you know, with oil prices affecting all and energy prices affecting all segments of the economy. And as far as the trucking industry is concerned, obviously we're concerned about diesel prices, but we're also concerned about the overall economy, because if the economy is strong, there's going to be a lot of stuff that has to be shipped, whether it's in the housing industry or the retail sector or whatever. And so all of that's good for the trucking industry. And so we want to keep our fingers on the pulse of that. Also, as far as the manufacturing sector and the services sector, if those industries are humming, if the numbers are up in those areas, then it bodes well for the trucking industry. So at the beginning of the week, we did get some statistics on some reports that came out. So again, let's get into that. The latest release from the Services Purchasing Managers Index, or PMI, by Marquette Economics, reveals a slight dip in the performance of the U.S. service sector. The index, with surveys over 400 executives across various private sector service companies, registered an actual reading of 51.2. This figure falls short of the anticipated forecast of 51.3 and also marks a marginal decline from the previous month's reading. However, anything above 50 indicates expansion. When it dips below that, then you can, you know, obviously it would be retraction. And so if pulling back as far as that is concerned, but as far as keeping going forward and expanding, it may be at a slower pace, but it is still expanding. The service PMI is a critical economic indicator that provides insight into the health of the service sector, encompassing industries such as transport and communications, financial intermediaries, business and personnel services, computing and IT, as well as hotels and restaurants. So it's a broad segment of what they call the service sector. And so those numbers are important to get an indication in terms of the, as they mentioned, the overall health of the economy. And again, if the economy is healthy, that's going to benefit the trucking industry because of the freight that is going to have to be carried. As I mentioned before, the index of level above 50 signals an expansion in the sector, while reading below 50 indicates contraction. In this instance, a reading of 51.2 still suggests growth, although it's at a slower pace than before. The slight underperformance in the services PMI may prompt concerns about the sustainability of growth within the U.S. service sector. While the index remains in expansion territory, the deviation from the forecast, and they go into this explanation, and it's like everything that we keep seeing, just like we did back on Liberation Day, April the 2nd, anytime, well, back then with the tariffs, announcing tariffs on the different companies or countries around the world, everybody was in panic mode on that. The stock market went down. People were talking about, oh, we're going to have a recession. There's going to be numerous layoffs. We're going to have extremely high inflation, even higher than during the Biden administration. And none of that happened, even as far as the inflation is concerned. And there were people like me, and again, I will mention the fact that there were several people that were talking about, you know, because going back to my economics schooling, when I was in college in the textbooks, and fortunately, I had a decent economics professor that talked about tariffs and gave the history of tariffs and talked about that that was the main source of revenue to the federal government before they instituted the income tax, and that tariffs in and of themselves don't cause inflation, that they may cause prices to rise in certain products, but overall, the other prices will go down. So overall, the net effect is minimal at best. And of course, I was talking about that and because of what I had known and what I had talked about, but I was joined, I mean, the other people that were talking about it, Kevin O'Leary, of course, our friend Phil Flynn talked about it, Jamie Dimon. It was weird because he at one point kind of indicated that it was going to cause inflation. But on the other hand, he made a couple of comments that seemed like he was on the fence. Of course, Scott Bessent, the Treasury Secretary, Cato Institute, William Lee, Chief Economist at Milken Institute. Of course, that brilliant guy that sits behind the microphone of ATN said it's not going to happen. Charles Payne and Elizabeth McDonald from Fox Business News as well. And Larry Kudlow, host of Fox Business News Network. So a lot of people were saying that that wasn't going to happen, and that panned out. That's why I'm not going to jump into this portion of the story and talk about, well, just because this came down and it didn't meet forecast by 0.1%, right? 0.1 the number. They expected, what, 52.3, and it came in at 52.2 or something along those lines. So it's, you know, anyway, one month is not going to make the difference, because if you have certain things that happen a month, as we've seen throughout the after effects of the pandemic, things have been kind of knocked off where you'd normally expect to see things happen. They've happened either earlier in the year or months early or even later. So we're not going to worry too much about that. Global U.S. service PMI, again, service sector growth reaches 4-month high in June as sales gathered modest momentum. New business intake increased its strongest rate since February. Operating expenses rise at softer but still elevated amounts. Confidence picks up to 4-month high. Now, there are two of these services PMI. One is the Services Purchasing Managers Index, and another is from the S&P Global. So one has one number and the other has a number, both in positive territory, but a little bit different in terms of their survey and the percentages. Now, this is kind of like that when we get the Class 8 sales, Class 8 orders, you have FTR, Freight Transportation Research Agency, as well as ACT, America's Commercial Trucking Research Company, that those surveys are always off, too, in terms of how they calculate actual sales and orders. So each one of these independent organizations have their own way of calculating everything. But bottom line is things are on the upturn. So slow growth, but still growth nonetheless. Coming up, as I mentioned, we're going to be talking with Phil Flynn, senior account executive with Price Futures Group, author of the Energy Report, world leading energy expert and contributor to Fox Business News. I'm Kevin Gordon, America's Trucking Network, 700 WLW.
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8: Cincinnati educators are pushing back against a new district strategic plan they say is set up to fail. With the 1230 report, I'm Travis Laird. Breaking now. Cincinnati Public Schools held a series of town halls this week to gather final community feedback on its new four-year roadmap. But teachers and staff warned board members that the district's ambitious goals are impossible to achieve while simultaneously cutting counselors and educators to balance the budget. Union leaders also claim they were largely excluded from the planning process. They're demanding more collaboration before the board votes on the final proposal in August.
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9: In the forecast, on the way to daybreak Thursday, we've got partly cloudy skies, a morning low of 70 degrees. Then coming up for our Thursday here, we've got mostly sunny, a slight chance of storms, a high of 87. At night, storms and rain will develop late and head into Friday as well, a low of 72. From your severe weather station, I'm 9 First Warning Chief Meteorologist Steve Raleigh. 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
8: Right now, partly cloudy and 75 degrees at beautiful historic Lunkin Airport. Up in Mason, Warren County welcomed more than 14 million visitors last year, generating a record $1.7 billion in economic impact. Tourism officials credit the massive spike to a $260 million campus expansion for the Cincinnati Open Tennis Tournament. And a new immersive entertainment venue is coming to the Kenwood Town Center. 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Your next update's at 1 o'clock. 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I'm Travis Laird, News Radio 700 WLW.
7: 700 WLW. I'm Kevin Gordon. This is America's Trucking Network. We have everything going on in the oil markets today. I thought no better person to contact than a good friend of our show. Really great guy. Phil Flynn, senior account executive, author of the Energy Report, Price Futures Group, world's leading energy market analyst, the Fox Business News Network contributor, and just a tremendous friend of the show. Thank you so much for spending time with us and taking time out of your day. I really appreciate it.
10: Boy, it's great to be here with you, Kevin. I'm telling you, Iran, your license to sell crude has been revoked.
7: Just when you thought it was safe to go in the water. Just when you thought it was.
10: What are these guys thinking about? That's what I want to know, right? I'm telling you, it's been, kind of a crazy time. You know, here, Trump gave them an opportunity to sell oil. They were making, millions, if not billions of dollars, and they decide to go back to war because they think that they've won the war somehow, and they've lost, right? And by attacking, ships, innocent people in the Strait of Hormuz and attacking your neighbor, I don't even think that's a winning strategy, do you?
7: No, absolutely not. And what's amazing is looking at your energy report from Monday and then Tuesday and then today, what we saw the events-wise, we were thinking, okay, oil is heading down. Things are kind of heading down to below, West Texas Intermediate crude was already down below $70 a barrel. And we're hoping that Brent crude would hit that. But all of a sudden, they decide after, I guess, the burial of Khomeini that they'd strike out. Now, do you think, is this something that was possibly a rogue thing by the IRGC, or was this planned, or do we even know?
10: I think there's been a power struggle. I think there's been moderate forces in Iran that are like, hey, let's give this thing up. It's a losing game.
7: Mm-hmm.
10: I think the hardliners, though, are still hanging in there hard. And I think they got a sense of power after so many people showed up at the funeral for the late madman, as I call him.
7: Exactly.
10: The Grand Poobah, the old Shah, whatever he is, you know. And so maybe they got a little bit overconfident, thinking that they had some cards to play, but they don't.
7: No.
10: Right? You know, the only cards they have is to attack innocent people, you know, attack, you know, international shipping lanes, and to irritate everybody and cause havoc. And that's no way to run an economy. You can't hold the world hostage and expect to prosper in the world where you need trade. You need other people to buy your goods. And I think they put an end to that. I mean, President Trump called them scum, yeah, called them liars. And let's face it,
7: I mean, he has been more patient than I would have. I think you've mentioned that a couple of times in the conversations that we've had, that he's shown a lot more restraint than a lot of people would.
10: Yeah, he gave them a chance. You know, a lot of people are saying, go finish the job. You can't trust these guys.
7: Yeah.
10: But there may have been a method to his madness with that, too. It's like, all right, we're going to give them a chance here. But at the same time, we're going to use this ceasefire to rebuild oil inventories, right? So they were able to get a lot of oil out through the Strait of Hormuz, mm-hmm, in the recent months. Iran exported a bunch of oil that was just sitting in tankers, and we put that back on the market. So it actually solved the problem of short-term tightness almost to the point where we had a short-term oil glut. You know, now, from a strategic viewpoint, if we have to go to war and we see more disruption in the Strait of Hormuz, we're going to be able to ride it out a lot better. So I think it was a smart tactical move as well.
7: Exactly. We're speaking with Phil Flynn, senior account executive, author of the Energy Report with Price Futures Group. This, I guess, you know, I was reading your energy report, and when they attacked the commercial vessels in the Strait of Hormuz, it seemed to be like right after the funeral, and Trump had said, okay, you know, we'll give you this week, and, you know, we'll make sure that nothing happens so that you can bury your dead and have this, whatever, the funeral procession and everything. But it's like, I think you said in one of your reports, you know, you give them an inch and they take a mile. And it's obvious they can't be trusted. I think with the powerful strikes that were done by the troops and the Air Force overnight, it wasn't a couple of places. What was it? 80 different targets. So this was no small.
10: It was.
7: Yeah. So I don't know I guess we don't know yet whether it's going to be ongoing over several days or whether they're just going to, you know, say, you know, again, okay, let's get back to the ceasefire and let's get back to the negotiating table only to stir up later on. I guess we're kind of in the wait and see approach. But oil certainly took a beating.
10: Past performance is indicative of future results, which it always isn't. That's what you would expect would happen, right? Because that continues to happen. Iran acts up. We hammer them hard. They come back to the table and say, mea culpa, mea culpa. We'll play nice. And then they don't. And then we hammer them again. You know, we've seen this play out before. You know, the
7: 47 years.
10: When does Trump run out of patience?
7: Yeah, 47
10: years. 47 years. Absolutely. And I think President Trump is ready to put an end to it. But, you know, I think, you know, unlike a lot of leaders, I think he has a conscience, right? And I think he said that, you know, in times of war, you know, I don't want to go out and kill people. I want to make business, not war.
7: Right.
10: You know, and he's dealt with people that you would think he wouldn't want to deal with, right? In Venezuela, he's dealing with the old regime over there. He's dealing with Erdogan in Turkey, you know, guys that are not really your typical guy, but he's like, all right, listen, behave yourself. Let's work together. Let's work in parameters, you know, and instead of, you know, facing a world with war, let's face a world with trade. Let's compete, you know, on the sports field. Let's compete on the soccer field, you know, and let's call the red cards fairly. You know, I'm just kidding. kidding, but you get my point. Yeah, it's like, exactly. Listen, that's the world he wants, you know, but he doesn't want to go to war, but Iran's not giving him a choice, right?
7: Well, I think Iran got the red card over the weekend, that's for darn sure, or overnight, that's for darn sure. Now, you would think that they would have at least gotten a little bit of the message. The guy, the Iran's Revolutionary Guard, the person was, I guess, tasked with control of the strait from Iran's part, died mysteriously in a, quote, car accident. You would think that, well, unless it was truly a car accident, if the guy was targeted, you would think that they'd get the message that, gosh, they can hit us anytime, anywhere. Nobody's safe. I noticed that the new Ayatollah didn't attend the funeral. So I guess he's still concerned, or if he's even still alive, do we even have any confirmation of that?
10: You know, I mean, the sense that we've heard that he is alive, but he might not be in very, you know, good shape. Mm-hmm. I heard reports he was disfigured, but we really don't know, right? We just had these intelligence reports. Yeah, I mean, you have to question the sanity of this regime, mm-hmm. right? And why do you want to go through this, right? Mm-hmm. You've been beaten militarily. You've been beaten morally and intellectually, right? Mm-hmm. You know, and yeah, can you cause problems for a year or two? Yeah, you know, you can bomb your neighbors. You can, you know, run terrorist attacks like you did in Israel, or, you know, get, you know, the Strait of Hormuz. But that's a losing game, right? And over the long run, you're not going to be able. How do you come out of this in the world community? Who's going to trade with you? Mm-hmm. Who's going to pay your tariff? Right?
7: Exactly.
10: Who's going to want to go through the Strait of Hormuz? They're going to build alternatives. You know, while you might be able to cause some short-term pain to the global economy, you know, you're going to go back to, you know, worse than the Stone Age, right? And that's what President Trump's trying to avoid. You know, he's trying to, you know, work together because he understands the Iranian people are so fractured, right? You know, yeah, I'm sure they have some hardcore believers that believe in the regime, but the most of the people don't, right?
7: Mm-hmm.
10: And a lot of them tried to speak up, and they would be hung in the public square or shot at midnight, or their children would be tortured.
7: Yeah.
10: They're barbaric.
7: So
10: that's kind of the regime you have.
7: Yeah.
10: You're right. They're a barbaric regime. You know, they have a chance to change, and they don't. You know, when I look at some of these places, Saddam Hussein saying he had a chance to get out, right? They mm-hmm. offered him, hey, well, you know, we don't want to go to war. Just leave, right? Mm-hmm. He didn't take that opportunity. He ended up, you know, in prison and eventually, mm-hmm. well, you know how that turned
7: yeah,
10: out.
7: Yeah, exactly.
10: There's so many times where these leaders – you know, even
7: Maduro
10: and Venezuelans, mm-hmm. they gave him a chance. Hey, get out of there. Mm-hmm. You know, we can live on a nice little island somewhere. But they get that, their grips on power, and they don't want to give that up. And I think that's what happened.
7: Well, and you get around a bunch of yes men that say, oh, yeah, you're invincible. We got you protected. We've got the strongest military around and all that. We need to take a quick break. When we come back, let's talk a little bit about the Strait of Hormuz and what we expect to see there over the next few, do we know what's going to go on in the next few days? And I guess it's too early to figure out what Iran's response is going to be. My guest is Phil Flynn. He is senior account executive of Price Futures Group and author of the Energy Report. Like I said, I read that every day, and the world's leading market analyst. We'll continue our conversation. I'm Kevin Gordon, America's Trucking Network, 700 WLW.
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25: Lisa Sky Hain loved working with people.
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9: Here is your trucking forecast for the tri-state and for the rest of the country. For tonight, a chance of showers and thunderstorms, mostly cloudy and a low 69. Chance of showers and thunderstorms on Thursday, mostly sunny and 87. Thursday night, showers and thunderstorms likely with a low 70. On Friday, showers and possibly a thunderstorm, high 83. Friday night, showers expected, possibly a thunderstorm, low 68. Showers likely on Saturday, with thunderstorms also possible, high 83. For the rest of the country, severe weather over the plains to the upper Midwest and Ohio Valley. Dangerously hot temperatures continue for the southwest and southeast, and locally heavy rainfall and flash flooding possible for many areas east of the Rockies.
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21: 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Today's hero, all the furry four-legged co-pilots out there. 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Thanks, heroes. 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

schedule, which I really appreciate. Just a quick note in terms of what actually is going on in this, and we talked about it briefly, but it bears repeating that in the morning and when the original attacks by and Trump's comments, I mean, he was very firm. I mean, he was calling the leaders of Iran scum. They kept talking about that they can't be trusted, that they're a bunch of liars, and then he's fed up with them. He doesn't care whether or not the memorandum of understanding goes forward or not. He'd just as soon get it over with. I mean, he is fed up, and you can see it in his face in some of the press conferences. But oil jumped up almost $7-$8, actually about 7%. $7-$8 a barrel, 8 or 9%, but kind of settled back down. So it appears as though that the market just kind of threw a little hissy fit, you know, like they did at the beginning of Epic Fury. But obviously, the prices didn't go up astronomically the way they did that day, but they still jumped up because of nervousness in terms of how expansive this was going to be. But again, hopefully we can put a conclusion to this and they will, you know, again, as I mean, we've talked about that on this program numerous times that it's, you know, he has shown a lot more patience than I would have. We've got 47 years and he keeps talking about that. He was talking about that all day yesterday, 47 years of, you know, trying to reach negotiations, discussion, and then back away from the table, go into a meeting, have all these agreements. And then they come out and say, we didn't even talk about those issues, which well, those were the main issues. And so he's pretty much fed up. So we got some other economic news we want to cover again, because this is important for the trucking industry. The businesses services PMI, which is a different one, and that is from the Institute of Supply Management. Now, in the first segment, we talked about the Purchasing Managers Index in the service section from the U.S. Service Purchasing Managers and from the S&P Global. And we talked a little bit about that. But this is from the Institute of Supply Management. And again, they have different numbers than the other organizations. But again, it's all talking about in the upward mobility and the upward position. Everything is in the expansion, looking very good. Services PMI at 54%, again, through the survey. Let's see, economic activity in the services sector continue to expand in June, say the nation's purchasing and supply executives in the latest Institute for Supply Management Purchasing Managers Index. Looking at the numbers, it was business activity index remained in expansion territory in June, decreasing 2.3% to 55.4%. Again, still in expansion territory. New orders index registered 55.1, 2.2% below May. And then the employment index expanded for the first time in 4 months with a reading of 51.2. So good news in the service sector. Basically, they throw these charts out there and they talk in terms of the overall services PMI, and they have the chart and it indicates the percentages, the percent change, and then the direction, and then the rate of change. And in the direction, it indicates growing for the services sector overall, albeit slower growth. Business activity production is growing again, but in a slower pace. New orders are growing, but at a slower pace. Employment growing from contracting, so that's good news. Inventories are growing, but slower. Backlog of orders are growing, but faster, which is good news, because the more orders, then obviously you're going to have those materials delivered. And then, of course, there'll be more that is produced. So, again, good information there. One of the publications, Transport Topics, they come out with a list of the top 100 for-hire carriers list every year. And it was an interesting, I saw the article and I thought I'd talk about it a little bit. The headlines, freight market upturn bodes well for top hire carriers. 2026 top 100 for-hire carriers list reflects challenges, but optimism ahead. The business outlook has been brightened considerably this year for North America's leading trucking companies, which are finally beginning to

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8: Daphne Caruana Galizia was a Maltese investigative journalist and blogger who spent her life fighting for truth, justice, and decency in a country overrun by corruption. 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
14: 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WCBM is the radio station. Bob, thanks for calling in. Go ahead.
15: Thank you. This thing with the rant, I think it's going to have to be settled kind of like the way we had to settle things with the Empire of Japan.
14: Because you want to nuke Iran?
15: Well, not really. I don't really, but they're not going to give up. Does anybody understand that?
14: Okay, hey Bob, let me ask you a question because I am absolutely not for nuking Iran, but I totally understand why you say that. Nuke Iran and kill, you know, thousands of innocent civilians or American boots on the ground. Which would you rather?
15: No, I would rather see that happen because, let's face it, they go out and they kill their own people every day of the week. So, I mean, I know it's crazy, but that's the last victory we had. And that's the last time that, you know, we put a stop to this kind of nonsense.
14: All right, Bob, thank you very much for the call. I appreciate it. I'm not for nuking Iran. I totally get Bob's sentiment. I've got a lot more straight ahead. Do we still not know where Mitch McConnell is or what's going on with his health? Details straight ahead.
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2: Could a new round of military strikes drive up the price of gas? With your 5 o'clock report, I'm Lee Mowen. Breaking now. It's certainly into the minds of many Americans as more strikes continue to drill into Iran overnight.
3: The Dow tumbling 576 points and S&P 500 closing 21 points lower. Americans prepping for possibly higher gas prices. According to Gas Buddy, the average U.S. price for a regular gallon of gas is hovering around $3.77 a gallon, up 83 cents since the start of the war.
2: ABC's Jacqueline Lee. Heading into your Thursday morning, AAA reports the average price for a gallon of unleaded is $3.21 in Indiana, $3.46 in Kentucky, and $3.71 in Ohio. Diesel, it's $4.48 in Kentucky, $4.78 in Ohio, and $4.89 in Indiana. State Route 749 is closed between U.S. 52 and Cole Road because of floods. The two left lanes on 75 North near the Norwood Lateral are also closed because of flooding. And a call into the WLW Newsroom reports there are lanes closed on southbound 75 past Paddock because of the floods. The contraflow lane is still moving, however.
4: Now the latest forecast from the Jake Sweeney Chevrolet Weather Center. 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
5: Some rumbles of thunder may have woken you up overnight, but as we go through a lot of our daylight hours now ahead, very small rain chances during the day. Isolated storms may be here and there. Highs will come in around 87, but our better rain chances, they'll start late tonight and going into Friday morning, and then Friday up through noon. Pretty decent chances for showers and storms. Friday's high will end up at 84, but later Friday evening, it goes down to only like a slight chance. From your severe weather station, I'm 9 First Warning meteorologist Jennifer Ketchmark, News Radio 700 WLW.
2: Is assault and murder charges plus a $1.5 million bond for Robert Davis. He's accused of fatally shooting Anthony Creer Jr. at the Linden Liberty bus stop Tuesday morning. Cincinnati Police Detective Carl Beebe spoke out in court yesterday, saying the two men had a brief interaction before getting off the bus, and almost immediately after hopping off, Davis reportedly pulled out a gun, fired at least three shots at Creer. Davis had a previous assault charge in 2023 at another bus stop, attacking the mother of his unborn baby. We're working on learning more about a fire at the Butler County Sheriff Joint Firearms and Tactical Training Facility last night. Crews called in just after 9:45 for the fire along Woodsdale Road. A metal shed reportedly caught fire, affecting a pair of buildings. Crews were successful in knocking it down. No injuries were reported. The cause of the fire remains unknown. And yesterday marked 40 years since the Miamisburg train derailment that displaced around 40,000 people. On the afternoon of July 8, 1986, a Baltimore and Ohio train bound for Cincinnati derailed over Bear Creek. A tanker carrying 12,000 gallons of white phosphorus was punctured, spreading acid into the skies and a fire seen for miles. The fire was put out 4 days later, and 140 people suffered minor health injuries from the phosphorus. The derailment is still taught at the National Fire Academy for fire and emergency crews.
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2: Reds crushed the Phillies 11-5, becoming the first team in the majors to hit four home runs in an inning. Chase Burns picks up his 11th win. Sal Stewart, Ellie De La Cruz, J.J. Blade, and Noel V. Marte each hitting home runs. Reds go for the series win tonight. It's on the big one, starting at 6:10 with the inside pitch. 7:10 first pitch from Brady Singer. Y'alls drop a 6-3 decision to the Wild Things. Florence looks to avoid the sweep tonight at 6:44. Cincinnati Cyclones signing forward Adam Kidd to the team. He becomes the first signing of the 2026-27 season, and FC Cincinnati midfielder Evander named to his third straight MLS All-Star game. The 2026 edition takes place in Charlotte, North Carolina, Wednesday, July 29th at 8 o'clock. Your next update is at 5:30 with breaking news anytime. I'm Lee Mowen, News Radio 700 WLW.
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10: Hey, good morning. How you doing there? It's 505-700-WLW. Steve Hawkins in for Tom Burnham, who's off on vacation. A lot going on. Southwest Airlines in the news. I'm going to ask Jay Ratliff, our aviation expert, all about that. Seg's got sports. Oh, what else we got going on? We got some rain out there, too. Big lightning show overnight. You see that? It's good stuff. Well, I got good news and bad news here. The good news is we're not number one. The bad news is we're number 15 for bed bugs. That's right. Summer vacations, full swing right now. Travelers heading into some of the nation's busiest destinations, you're going to want to pack an extra dose of caution. They say Orkin's 2026 bed bug cities list has been released, ranking the U.S. cities with the highest rate of bed bug infestations, marking another year for their annual report here. They said increased travel and high turnover at hotels, apartments, other accommodations can create more opportunities for bed bugs to spread by hitchhiking on your luggage there and personal belongings, getting home there. We're number 15, Cincinnati. Columbus, 8th. Indy was 5. Cleveland, 4. Chicago, for the 6th consecutive year, number 1. With bed bugs. The other thing is, I think Ohio had the most cities. Yeah, Ohio was the most heavily represented state on the list. 6 cities appeared in the top 50 is what we had. Cincinnati, Cleveland, Columbus, Youngstown, Dayton, and Toledo. Dayton was 38th on the list. Youngstown, 32. Toledo, 42. Several popular vacation destinations climbed in the rankings or made their debut. Tampa and Myrtle Beach climbed up big time. So if you're headed there on your vacation, watch out. They also said in a different survey, USA Today reported they found Michigan had the nation's highest estimated risk of bed bugs for travelers. And then that was followed by Ohio, Maryland, Pennsylvania, Wisconsin, Texas, Illinois, New York, D.C. They say, here's what you can do to avoid bringing bed bugs home with you. Inspect your hotel room before unpacking. Checking mattresses and furniture for live bugs, tiny eggs, dark ink-like stains is what you're looking for. Travelers should keep your luggage elevated, not on the floor at the hotel, and keep it away from the bed. And inspect your bags before you leave, and then place all your dryer-safe clothing in a high-heat dryer for 30 to 45 minutes after you travel. They said the bed bugs rarely disappear on their own. You got to get some professional help if you get them. So there we are. We're number 15 on the bed bug list in 2026. It's 508 on 700 WLW. I've got your weekend forecast coming up next.
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10: All right, the 9 First Warning Weather Forecast Center. After the rain gets out of here this morning, it's going to be partly cloudy. A very slight chance of rain the rest of the day. High today is going to be about 87. Better chances of rain and storms towards midnight tonight. Good downpours expected. They say watch for flooding also. Overnight low 70, and to kick off the weekend tomorrow, storm showers are going to wrap up around noon. You got some isolated chances of rain the rest of the day. High tomorrow should be 84, and another decent chance of rain on Saturday, so be prepared for that with a high of 84. Jennifer says the summer heat is predicted again next week. You know, the 90s, it's coming back next week. It is 71 around the tri-state at your severe weather station, News Radio 700 WLW. It's 5:11. Some news headlines coming up next.
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10: It's about 515 on 700 WLW. Steve Hawkins in for Tom Brenneman. He's out on vacation. Brian Combs is not on vacation. He's in here this morning. Good for you. You get a vacation soon after Tom gets back. Then we'll give you one.
5: Thank you. I got a couple of days off next week. So, yeah, you're right.
10: Good for you. What's going on in the newsroom?
5: In the city of Loveland, council is looking at changing the noise ordinance. They've done a lot to promote the downtown, tried to get bars in, create an entertainment district. Apparently, part of that, though, is disturbing some of the people who live nearby in the downtown area.
10: Okay.
5: They say that neighborhoods close to downtown have been subjected to excessive noise coming from those businesses for some time, and they want the city to do something about it. They say the current noise ordinances that are on the books need to be rewritten, and the city manager is quoted in a story today that Channel 9 has, as saying that they agree. Council recognizes it, that some actions are going to be taken. The people who have been encouraged to open their bars and entertainment spots in that district aren't sure exactly what this is going to mean for them. They say that it doesn't make sense that the city has gone out of their way to try and bring them to town over the last 8 to 10 years, now telling them that mainly what they do when they play music outside has to stop. Or has to be cut off at a certain hour.
10: Wow.
5: The owner of Cappy's Wine and Spirits, one of those businesses, is quoted in the story as saying that he hopes this can be worked out. Says he doesn't want to turn this fight into the movie Footloose, where it was dancing that they were disturbed about. But it'll be interesting to see where this goes. Apparently, Loveland sees the need to do something. They're going to ask neighbors like in Milford and some other close communities, see how they handle this kind of thing to maybe find a way to proceed.
10: All right. What's going on at 5:30?
5: President Trump continues to insist Iran's in violation of the ceasefire, and there were more military strikes overnight. Details 15 minutes away. 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
10: All right, thanks so much, Brian. 517 on 700 WLW. I thought this is a pretty good quote about national parks. Great Smoky Mountains. If they were a person, they would be the prom queen. Did you see this? Great Smoky Mountains stayed the nation's most visited national park in the past year. 11.5 million guests in the Great Smoky Mountains right there in Carolina and Tennessee. That's more than the number two and three combined. Zion in Utah came in second. Yellowstone came in third, but both of those were at under 5 million. Grand Canyon had about 4.4 million. Yosemite in California. Rocky Mountains in Colorado. Acadia in Maine. That's the top seven there. Hey, and I thought this was interesting, too, because I've never heard of this. The 10 least visited national parks in 2025. Number one, least visited. I hope I'm pronouncing right. I think it's Kobuk, K-O-B-U-K Valley in Alaska, had 7,700 people that visit them. The least visited national park last year. It's 519 on 700 WLW. Did you hear what the Reds did last night? I'm going to ask Seg Dennison all about it. Coming up next.
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10: Yeah. The 9 First Warning Weather Forecast Center looks like this. Partly cloudy today, very slight chance of rain after it gets out of here this morning for the rest of the day. Better chances of rain and storms towards midnight tonight and some downpours expected. Watch for flooding, she says. Low overnight 70. More storms wrapping up tomorrow by noontime. And then just an isolated chance the rest of the day. High 84. Friday night's going to rain into Saturday morning, so just be prepared for it this weekend. Saturday, 84 for a high. Still 71 around the tri-state at your severe weather station. 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
15: Thank you, Stephen. Good morning, everyone. One night record, 18 strikeouts. And as Lance McAllister said last night, the Reds bat went bonkers. 11-5 win over the Phillies. Sal Stewart, two home runs, including one that went when he went deep in the fourth inning. Novelli Marte had four RBIs on the night. Reds a home run derby in the fourth started with a solo shot with Marte, and then back to back homers. You hear them as 15 times since 1961. First time since 2003, the Reds have gone back-to-back-to-back home runs. And Chase Burns gets the win. He's season-high six walks, but he gets his 10th straight win. Goes to 11-1. Series wraps up tonight. 700 WLW's coverage. 610 Sports Talk, Arno Carrier's inside pitch. Kelsey Chevrolet extra inning show after the game. FIFA World Cup quarterfinals start today. France up against Morocco. 3:30 on Fox Sports 1360. Speaking of soccer, FC Cincinnati midfielder Evander is a three-time All-Star in the MLS. One of 29 players now headed to the MLS All-Star game at the end of the month in Charlotte. 700 WLW.
10: Jay Ratliff, our aviation expert, with us this morning. Jay, Southwest Airlines poking fun at passenger behavior, and social media is pretty much not amused.
16: They're not. You know, Southwest decided to put something out that kind of poked fun at the people that stood up the second after the plane gets to the gate. And their post read something like this with little clappy hands between each word. It says, "You won't get off the plane faster by standing up 0.001 seconds after the seatbelt sign is turned off." And, of course, Southwest is saying, just stay seated and relax. But, you know, a lot of people are like, wait a minute, time out here. I'm stiff. I want to stand up, or I'm in the middle seat. I got to get out of here, or I'm claustrophobic in the window. I'd prefer to be standing up in the aisle. So the minute they put out this, what was supposed to be a ha-ha message trying to tell people to relax, kind of blew up in their face. And, you know, because they found out that a lot of people aren't just trying to get off the plane after those cramped seats. They're just trying to stand up and regain some of that lost circulation.
10: One of the original turboprop aircraft making a comeback.
16: Yeah, the Dornier. It's a turboprop aircraft over wing. And this airplane is a turboprop aircraft. It was popular back in the 80s and 90s, but it's making a comeback now. What we're seeing is some of these are actually in production. They're making models of 40 seats and so that allow the some of these smaller markets that normally cannot sustain commercial air service because the demand isn't there. The thought is these smaller aircraft might be the perfect fit. Now, what I find curious is these are 40-seat turboprop aircraft, and a lot of times the regional jets that had 50 seats were proven to be too cost prohibitive to operate. They couldn't make money with just 50 seats. So the idea that this is just a 40-seat aircraft and they're able to make some money is certainly, I think, telling of the fact that those turboprop airplanes are far more fuel efficient. But just a fascinating story, and you may see more turboprops coming towards you. And I'll have more on these stories on our aviation blog today, and that's sponsored by the Greater Cincinnati Northern Kentucky International Airport, which offers round-trip fares to Tampa for just $179.
10: Wow.
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10: Jay, thanks so much. We got some hub delays around the nation. If you're headed to Los Angeles or New York, San Francisco, Boston, Newark, oh, it looks like Houston, and what else is going on there? D.C. is in there, too. Minneapolis. There's a lot of them. So if you're traveling today, just expect a long delay. Did you see this story from Stacker? American airports where you won't actually mind a layover. You know, they've kind of made some airports pretty awesome with some of the stuff they've got over the past decade. They've got Wi-Fi, nap pods. I like those. Soothing spas, fantastic food. They say premium shopping. You can actually get a yoga room in there when you're traveling. Salt Lake City, best airport in the United States is what they voted it. It's the busiest airport in Utah, and they remodeled it recently, and it's got some breathtaking views of the nearby Wasatch Mountains. Couple of airport lounges, Delta Sky Club and the Minute Suites there, too. They have amenities like food, free Wi-Fi, private rooms, and more during your stay at the airport. A lot of restaurants, over 40 restaurants, plenty of stores located in there, special care for your pets, three animal relief stations, and free Wi-Fi, a family-friendly greeting room with a fireplace. Here's a good one. Restrooms every 150 feet. I like that. So they got ample charging outlets and things like that. So there you go. One of the airports that you wouldn't mind getting stuck in for a while if you are going to get stuck today. Salt Lake City International Airport. It's coming up on 5:26. There's a new study out suggesting AI models can study human emotions. Here's ABC's Alex Stone.
9: AI models may not have feelings, but a new study suggests their responses can imitate human emotional patterns when given emotional-based prompts. Researchers at Dresden's University of Technology tested several large language models, which are computer programs like ChatGPT, trained to generate human-like responses. They found prompts designed to induce fear, anxiety, anger, disgust, sadness, worry, and stress-like responses caused more AIs to rate those emotional states higher on a scale of 0 to 100. When followed up with relaxation or debriefing prompts, those reported scores on scales originally designed for humans came right back down. Researchers say this could one day offer a low-risk way to test mental health theories before trying them on people. This may seem to suggest that AI has feelings, but scientists say it must be understood as a research tool, not a human-like mind. With this Medical Minute, I'm Alex Stone.
10: Thanks, Alex. It's 5:28 now on 700 WLW, about 2 minutes away from the 5:30 newscast, where we're going to visit President Trump versus Iran, coming up next.
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5: Crash takes the life of a local firefighter. With the 5:30 report, I'm Brian Combs. Breaking, now he'd committed his life to protecting others. Teenager who had just started a career in firefighting, killed in a motorcycle crash in Claremont County while off duty.
1: Wyatt Fisher was a firefighter with the Stone Lake Township Fire Department, and he had been a cadet with Wayne Township Fire and EMS. Fisher was 18 years old when he died following an off-duty motorcycle crash this past Monday afternoon on State Route 131 near Dry Run Road in Miami Township, Claremont County. In a post on Facebook, the Stone Lake Township Fire Department says Fisher was a graduate of Claremont Northeastern High School and that his legacy of service, kindness, and dedication will never be forgotten. I'm Matt Reese, News Radio 700 WLW.
5: We're starting out this morning with traffic troubles near downtown. Now the latest traffic and weather together.
22: 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There's a truck leaking fuel southbound 71 at the 471 ramp. The right lanes are currently blocked off. Single file to get by on the left-hand side. So slow into downtown and into the tunnel. It's problems from last night's rain that's slowing traffic in Claremont County. 10 Mile is blocked up between 52 and Cole due to high water and flooding. Chuck Ingram, News Radio 700 WLW.
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23: We will see some isolated storm chances today. Highs will end up around 87 degrees, but the day is certainly not a washout. It's only like an isolated shower here and there, especially later on this afternoon. Our better chances will come in late tonight and going into Friday morning with some good downpours. And then during the day Friday, best chance for rain is prior to the noon hour. After that, it's only isolated and we'll see a high of 84. From your severe weather station, I'm 9 First Warning meteorologist Jennifer Ketchmark, News Radio 700 WLW.
5: Radar does show rain still over the eastern half of the tri-state from Blanchester east into Hillsboro. Heaviest rain showing up on radar right now are some storms just east of Peebles moving towards Piketon. It is currently 71 degrees. Hamilton County OVI Task Force is planning to set up a sobriety checkpoint tomorrow night somewhere in Marymount. Exact location will be released at this time tomorrow. No injuries after a fire last night that hit a training site used by police in Butler County.
24: A fire was reported at the Butler County Sheriff Joint Firearms and Tactical Training Facility last night. Crews were called in just after 9:45 to the Woodsdale Road complex. A metal shed reportedly caught fire, with deputies confirming at least two structures suffered damage. Crews were successful in knocking it down, but we don't know the amount of the damages caused yet. No injuries were reported. The cause of the fire still is under investigation. I'm Lee Mowen, News Radio 700 WLW.
5: People in Newport raising questions last night about new cameras that have been posted at the entrances to the city. Police are testing flock cameras that read license plates to see if they can be helpful with investigations. So far, Commander Kevin Throwen says they've helped solve a couple of hit-and-run cases.
25: It provides an investigative lead is really what they do for us. You know, we're searching for, at the time of crimes, you know, we're searching for that information, be it a hit-and-run, a robbery, or similar to the shooting that we had, you know, a couple months ago.
5: People at the forum questioning the camera's use are worried about sharing that data with federal agencies who could be working immigration cases. City commissioners say they will decide on whether to make the contract permanent in the next couple of weeks. Big night for the Reds. 4th of July may be over, but there were lots of fireworks as the Reds homered five times last night, including two by Sal Stewart to beat the Phillies. Sagal have all the details coming up in sports at 5:40. This news is a service of Tree Health Surgeon. Our next update's at 6. I'm Brian Combs, News Radio 700 WLW.
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10: Hey, good morning. How you doing there? Steve Hawkins in for Tom Brenneman on 700 WLW. It's about 5:37 now. See this, the Emmy nominations came out yesterday. Big deal there. The Pitt received the most 2026 Emmys, totaling 25. You've been watching the show Hacks? That one earned 24 nominations for its fifth and final season. Apple TV's horror comedy, I haven't seen this one, Widow's Bay, have you seen that? It's garnered the third highest count with 19 nominations. And The Late Show with Stephen Colbert received 9 nominations 2 months after its cancellation, so it really is The Late Show. Rob Reiner, I did not see this, but Rob Reiner received a posthumous nomination for his work on the show The Bear. Haven't seen it. But that's interesting stuff there. What else happened in the Emmys? Lead actor, Jason Bateman, nominated for Black Rabbit. Limited or anthology series, All Her Fault. Did you watch that on Peacock? Lead actress, Claire Danes in The Beast and Me. I haven't seen that one yet, but they've got some other ones there. Charles Melton for Beef, Best Supporting Actor. Lead Actress in a Comedy Series. Oh, Ellie Fanning, Margo's Got Money Troubles. Lisa Kudrow on The Comeback. And also Jean Smart on Hacks. She does an incredible job, I think. Best Lead Actor in a Comedy Series. Steve Carell, Rooster. Jason Segel in Shrinking. So there you go. Some Emmy stuff for you. And the show is going to happen like in September. I don't know, September 14th or something like that. But it will be on later on this year. But the Emmys released yesterday. 539 on 700 WLW. Markets kind of mixed yesterday. What's going on with your money? Bloomberg coming up next.
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13: SK Hynix's U.S. listing is more than 7 times oversubscribed, according to people familiar with the matter. The sale of 177.9 million American shares has attracted demand from institutional investors, including global long-only funds and sovereign wealth funds. The offerings would raise around $24.5 billion, according to Bloomberg calculations, which would make it the second largest debut in the U.S. by a foreign company, just behind Alibaba. Goldman Sachs is warning that a recovery in Middle Eastern oil supplies could be set back if renewed tensions disrupt shipping in the Strait of Hormuz. Analysts say Persian Gulf crude production in June was still about 10.5 million barrels a day below pre-war levels. Ship traffic through the strait has once again almost halted after the U.S. and Iran traded attacks for a second day following strikes on shipping in the waterway. Futures right now are all in the green, with the Dow up 36 points. The S&P 500 is up close to 18 points, while the NASDAQ is up 203 points. Dan Schwartzman, Bloomberg Radio.
10: All right, thanks, Dan. It's 541. Chuck Ingerman here this morning. Chuck?
15: Well, hello, Hawk.
10: How you doing?
15: I'm doing fine. How about you?
10: Good, good. Breaking news here this morning.
15: I'm ready.
10: You always talking about Hershey's yesterday.
15: Oh, yes.
10: They are unveiling new Reese's Pieces flavors for the first time in 10 years.
15: Really?
10: It's a chocolate cookie. It's the first new Reese's Pieces flavor 10 years. So there you go. There.
15: Another thing we have to try.
10: It's combining the brand's iconic peanut butter flavor with crispy chocolate cookie center.
15: Huh.
10: And it's coming out the 17th, and I'll be here next week on the 17th. So,
15: you will?
10: Yes, so you're in charge of getting those.
15: Well, if they just come out on the 17th, well, nobody's going to be selling them at 5 in the morning.
10: Well, sure they are. You stop by somewhere, and they'll have them.
15: Oh, let me just, yes.
10: Did you jot that down?
15: Let me wake up a little bit earlier.
10: Thank you. And finally, part of the team.
15: Yeah.
10: It's starting rough out there this morning, isn't it?
15: It sure is.
10: What's going on downtown?
15: 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It is a truck with a fuel spill, southbound 71, right-hand side near the 471 ramp. It's single file to get by on the left-hand side, so traffic is slow into downtown. Problems in Claremont County due to the rain that just pretty much moved through the area. Really came down hard. So 10 Mile is flooded between 52 and Cole outside of New Richmond. Also heard quite a few dispatches for a lot of debris in the roadway on 52 near New Richmond because of some wash off from the, that's how hard it was coming down. Chuck Ingram, News Radio 700 WLW.
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10: The WCPO 9 First Warning Weather Forecast Center. This afternoon, this rain gets out of here, and it'll be a partly cloudy day. A little slight chance of rain during the day, she says. High today eventually gets to 87. That's going to be hot there. Better chances of rain tonight towards midnight down to 70. And then storms wrap up by about noontime tomorrow. But then there's just like the hit and miss isolated rain the rest of the day. High tomorrow only 84. Wow. That's a cool trend there. Saturday, another decent chance of rain. A smaller chance for Sunday, and neither day is looking like a total washout, all right? Seasonal temperatures for the weekend, about mid-80s both days. 71 around the tri-state at your severe weather station. 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
2: Thank you, Steve, and good morning, everyone. Reds update. One night after striking out a season-high 18, the Reds' bats went bonkers last night in an 11-5 win over the Phils. Sal Stewart hit two home runs, including one when the Reds went deep four times in the fourth inning. Noelly Marte added four RBIs on the night. Stewart's two-run homer tied the game in the third. That's when the Reds became the first team to go deep four times in an inning this season. Marte started the home run derby in the fourth with a solo shot, and with two outs, the hat trick of homers, tic-tac-toe, three in a row, Tommy T.
3: Ellie shoots this the other way, deep to right field. Rincones turns, looks, it is gone. A two-run blast the other way for Ellie De La Cruz, and the Reds stretch the lead to 3-0-2. And Stewart goes the other way, another deep fly ball. Again, Rincones back, out of room and gone. Second home run of the night for Sal Stewart. That is a new Reds rookie home run record for homers before the All-Star break.
10: Wow.
3: For Sal Stewart. His 19th home run of the year, and it moves him in front of Frank Robinson. And now J.J. Bleda unloads. He hammers it way out of here to right. Back to back to back, Jax, for the Reds.
2: 15 times since 1961, the first time since 2003, the Reds have hit back-to-back-to-back home runs in a game. For rookie Sal Stewart, he passes the great Hall of Famer Red Frank Robinson for the most home runs by a Reds rookie now by the All-Star break.
4: I mean, it feels good to be in company with someone that great of a stature of a player. Means a lot, so definitely grateful, you know.
2: Chase Burns moves to 11-1, picking up his 10th straight winning decision for Cincinnati. The All-Star went five innings, allowing three runs. Action today. The quarterfinals begin. France up against Morocco, 3:30 on Fox Sports 1360. FC Cincinnati midfielder Evander is a three-time All-Star in the MLS. He has one of 29 players headed now to the All-Star game at the end of the month in Charlotte.
5: Yeah, it's always special, you know. Third time in a row. Really happy with that achievement. And I mean, really happy to represent Cincinnati one more time in All-Star.
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10: 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Brian Combs in here. Latest on the UC student stuff.
21: Yeah, we talked about this yesterday. Lawsuit filed by a former UC student who claims that her rape was in part to blame on the university for a lack of security and how they handled freshman housing. Yesterday, that woman held a news conference, talked about her time at UC, said she was placed in a privately owned apartment building just off campus instead of in campus housing because there were too many freshmen in the class.
10: Okay.
21: Says she did not understand at the time that the safety precautions at the place where she was staying, the Deacon, were not up to the same standards as living on campus in a dorm. Security, they claim in the lawsuit, was very lax. Chloe was the woman who was identified speaking publicly for the first time yesterday, talking about how difficult it was after the attack to try and get on with her life. The suit is asking for an unspecified amount of damages, not just from the University of Cincinnati, but from the people who managed the apartment complex where she was assigned. UC has not commented on this case, and we haven't been able to get an answer from the university either on whether this process of putting students who enroll and requiring them to live in campus housing means that some, again this year, will be farmed out. Some of the complexes that aren't on campus. We do know that they have a record number of freshmen enrolled for this fall, more than 8,000.
10: What do you got going on at 6?
21: Coming up, our new 6 o'clock, we'll talk about renewed strikes overnight on Iran. A number of them ordered by the president after yesterday's comments from him at the NATO summit saying that in his mind, the ceasefire there is over. Right. Those details at 6 News Radio, 700 WLW.
10: Okay, we get to news about Dune right now, and the Cheetah Girls are back. Here's ABC's Michelle Franzen. Or maybe not. That's okay. We're having trouble with our technology this morning. Hey, we got Chuck Ingram, though, and we do have problems downtown Cincinnati. We'll talk to him next about traffic.
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4: Yes, that's true.
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4: Yeah, you're right. On southbound 71, this from the UC Health Traffic Center at the UC Health Back, Neck, and Spine Center. 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It is an accident with a fuel spill in a semi southbound 71 at 471. The right lanes are blocked off. It's single file to get by on the left-hand side. Traffic slows into the tunnel. I'm also getting reports of an accident southbound 275 just before the Carroll Cropper Bridge near the Lawrenceburg ramp. So I'm checking into that. In Claremont County, it's flooding issues that folks are dealing with because the rain came down so hard in a very short amount of time. 10 miles blocked off between 52 and Cole. Chuck Ingram, News Radio 700 WLW.
3: All right, the 9 First Warning Weather Forecast Center. After the rain gets out of here this morning, a partly cloudy day, slight chance of rain the rest of the day, not much though. High today, 87, going to feel warm there. Better chances of rain tonight towards midnight. She says downpours are expected, so again, watch for flooding overnight. Low 70. It's storms and showers wrapping up around noon tomorrow with a high of 84 also. 71 at your severe weather station, News Radio 700 WLW. And now we have some news about Dune and those Cheetah Girls. They're back. ABC's Michelle Franzen now.
5: What do you know about me?
6: The latest trailer for Dune Part 3 has been released. The highly anticipated finale of the Dune series stars Timothy Chalamet, Zendaya, and Florence Pugh. Dune Part 3 heads into theaters December 18th. The Cheetah Girls are making a comeback. Original Cheetah Girls star Raven Simone confirmed on her Instagram that a fourth film in the franchise is officially coming to the Disney Channel. The Cheetah Girls Next Gen will reunite Raven Simone with original stars Adrian Bylon and Sabrina Bryan. Disney is the parent company of ABC News. It's a great day to be a Belieber. Justin Bieber will be joining the FIFA World Cup Finals halftime show as a co-headliner. He'll perform alongside previously announced artists Madonna, Shakira, and BTS. The FIFA World Cup Final will take place on July 19th. Michelle Franzen, ABC News.
3: 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It's coming up on 5:53. Shannon Kingston from ABC News joining us about the U.S. strikes on Iran. That's coming up next.
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3: 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ABC News State Department correspondent Shannon Kingston this morning. Shannon, the U.S. launched powerful airstrikes on Iran in the past 24 hours.
17: And that's right. President Trump is not mincing words.

0: some talks to happen, but he has called it a waste of time.
1: Yeah, it's been going on for a while. They get some understanding and somebody breaks it. Iran saying we're the ones that broke it overnight.
0: That's right. They did strike different Gulf states in retaliation to the U.S. attack, which was, of course, in response to Iran's aggression against ships in the Strait of Hormuz. So really, this does look very much like active warfare. But the biggest issue for the Trump administration is they've already declared their military mission successful in Iran. They've said the job has been completed. But clearly, there's no peace in that region, and this is something that is very difficult to ignore. We're already seeing oil prices on the rise. Remember, President Trump has said multiple times that he doesn't want to become a Herbert Hoover ushering in a economic recession.
1: Yeah, the fresh assaults is still going to add difficulty of new or continuing negotiations, right?
0: That's right. Talks on the bigger nuclear matter were basically stalled with Iran, as both sides were really trying to figure out the brass tacks, the more immediate issues presented in this memorandum of understanding. So that's one thing. But also, you know, for the prospect of talks going forward, we did see the U.S. yesterday rescind a major economic concession for Tehran. They took away the license that had allowed Iran to sell oil on the open market, really for the first time in years and years. So that major boon for Iran no longer on the table as it stands right now. Now, there are some other economic protections for Iran that we haven't seen the U.S. try to violate yet, which is not the provision that they shouldn't launch additional sanctions against the country. That is something that could very much be on the table now, as it's been made clear the U.S. no longer really all that interested in maintaining diplomacy with Iran. They just don't see the value in it.
1: Yeah. And Iran right now going through the funeral of Khomeini, and they haven't seen who they think is in charge, Khomeini's oldest son. Is that correct?
0: That's right. Mustafa is still he's still far away from the public eye. We've not seen him at all. He's believed to be injured during the initial attacks in the first days of the war,
1: yeah.
0: The same strike that killed his father. So he is still believed to have some control, some power over Iran. He's been a tertiary part of negotiations here, as messengers have been able to consult with him, figure out what he would sign off on or not sign off on. But that's been a major complication.
1: Yeah, that's what I was wondering. Who the heck are you negotiating with, and do they have the authority or the power? It's going to be interesting what happens here going forward. Shannon Kingston, ABC News State Department correspondent, thank you so much for your report this morning. I appreciate it.
0: Of course. Thank you.
1: All righty. It's coming up at 5:59 on 700 WLW. The latest in Iran coming up in about 60 seconds in the news. Coming up after the news, hey, this may be the earliest we talk about back to school spending. We're going to talk about it this morning on 700 WLW.
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4: Another round of attacks on Iran with the 6 o'clock report. I'm Brian Copes. Breaking now, there was more fighting overnight in the Middle East. President Trump says he considers a ceasefire to be over as the U.S. hits Iran for firing on ships in the Strait of Hormuz.
5: Central Command saying forces hit 90 Iranian military targets. Video online appears to show some of the attacks. Iran retaliating, targeting facilities in Bahrain and Kuwait. This latest U.S. escalation follows Iranian attacks on ships in the Strait of Hormuz.
4: Renewed fighting caused stock prices to slump yesterday as oil prices rose again to nearly $80 a barrel. That's still well below the highs hit earlier in the war, though. So far, we haven't seen any significant impact at the gas pump. AAA puts the average cost in Cincinnati this morning at $3.58 a gallon. That's 2 cents less than what we were paying a week ago. Now, latest traffic. Weather together.
6: 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Crews continue to work several problems. Southbound 71, it's an accident at 471. The right side of the highway's blocked off. There is a fuel spill. Single file to get by on the left-hand side. Report of a wreck southbound 275 before the Carroll Cropper Bridge with heavy traffic from the Lawrenceburg ramp. There's a wreck westbound 275 just before you get to Montgomery. Chuck Ingram, News Radio 700 WLW.
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9: Some rumbles of thunder may have woken you up overnight, but as we go through a lot of our daylight hours now ahead, very small rain chances during the day. Isolated storms may be here and there. Highs will come in around 87, but our better rain chances, they'll start late tonight and going into Friday morning, and then Friday up through noon, pretty decent chances for showers and storms. Friday's high will end up at 84, but later Friday evening, it goes down to only like a slight chance. From your severe weather station, I'm 9 First Warning meteorologist Jennifer Ketchmark, News Radio 700 WLW.
4: Radar does show rain still, light rain over the eastern portion of the tri-state, starting to move out as it heads from West Union and Peebles east towards Piketon. 72 degrees right now. His funeral is going to be at the cathedral downtown tomorrow, and before it, there'll be a long funeral procession that will include a pass by the Hamilton County Courthouse.
10: Hamilton County Sheriff's Office has released plans for tomorrow's visitation and funeral for Simon Lease. Former sheriff, prosecutor, judge died late last month at the age of 92. The procession leaves the funeral home on Bridgetown Road just before 9 a.m. tomorrow, travels to downtown past the Hamilton County Courthouse, Justice Center, and to St. Peter and Chains Cathedral for visitation at 10, funeral at 12:30. The obituary for Simon Lease says in a salute to his patriotism and service, the family will be wearing red, white, and blue, and mourners are invited to do so as well. I'm Matt Reese, News Radio 700 WLW.
4: Firefighter with Stone Lake Township identified as the victim in a motorcycle crash in Claremont County. 18-year-old Wyatt Fisher killed after running into the back of a car that was stopped along State Route 131. Before joining Stone Lake, Fisher worked as a fire cadet in Wayne Township. Illness is caused by contaminated produce. Ohio's Health Department director says the state's seeing an increase in cases of cyclosporiasis. Dr. Bruce Vanderhoff says fruit and vegetables should be washed thoroughly under running water, and melons should be scrubbed with a brush before eating. He also advises anyone handling produce to wash their hands both before and after preparing it.
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11: Here's a Reds update. Reds bats going bonkers last night. An 11-5 win over the Phillies. Sal Stewart hit two home runs, including one when the Reds went deep four times in the fourth inning. Novelli Marte added four RBIs on the night. Chase Burns goes to 11-1, picking up his 10th straight winning decision. Series wraps up tonight, 7-0 to WLW's coverage, 610 Sports Talk, R&O Carrier's Inside Pitch, Kelsey Chevrolet Extra Inning Show after the game. FIFA World Cup quarterfinals start today in Foxborough, Massachusetts. 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
15: Hey, good morning. How are you doing there? It is 6:07 on 700 WLW. Steve Hawkins in for Tom Brenneman. He's off on vacation. He's not escaping from Ohio or anything like the real-life escape going on in New York, New Jersey. See this? Where are people moving out of the most? Well, they say the dreams of making it in the Big Apple have gone the way of the dodo because New Jersey and New York are some of the top places people are moving out of. For the eighth year in a row, the Garden State of New Jersey topped the list. 62% of the moves that were booked by United Van Lines, who did the story, the National Mover Study, 62% of their moves booked in New Jersey was getting out of the state. New York followed close behind. 58% of the people booking a moving van, 58% of them were leaving New York and New Jersey. The other ones, people are leaving California, North Dakota, Colorado, Mississippi, Massachusetts. I can see why on most of them. Where are they going, though? The top 10 states that they're going to. Number 10 was Nevada, Alabama, Arkansas. People are going to North Carolina and Idaho. Minnesota, Delaware is fourth. Why? South Carolina, three. I get that one. West Virginia, number two. The number one inbound state in the United States this year, people are moving to Oregon. So there it is. It's people like in Oregon. They like the weather. They like to just moving west. So there you go. If you're moving, you're moving to Oregon. It's a 6:08 on 700 WLW. Bloomberg coming up next. You know what we're talking about? We're talking about back-to-school spending coming up next.
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15: Gina Cervetti with us from the Bloomberg Newsroom. Good morning. How are you?
23: Good morning, Steve. It's Friday Eve. I'm doing well.
15: I like that. I'm going to steal that.
23: I didn't come Friday up with it. I didn't come up with it.
15: Oh, I like that. Here's something that caught me off guard. We're already talking about back to school spending.
23: Yes, I've heard the commercials already, but there is some caution among higher income households and lower income households. But hearing there's worry among higher income households is a key concern for retailers. And we have this new Deloitte survey showing that wealthier parents plan to reduce their back to school spending this year. Less wealthy families are trading down to cheaper products. They actually plan to spend more here, but not because they want to. It's because of higher prices. Deloitte says says that overall back-to-school spending is expected to slip to $557 per child, down from $570 last year. Most parents say they'll be looking for those summer promotions.
15: Absolutely. All right, we got some new cheaper airfares with perks.
23: Yes, Delta Airlines has introduced a new fare lineup that takes a page from its basic economy and brings it to the front of the plane. Delta says these new lower fares give passengers the same onboard seats, meals, and service that comes with premium first-class tickets, but passengers will give up extras that usually come bundled with those premium offerings, like free rebookings, free luggage allotments, and access to the Sky Lounge, Steve.
15: All right. What do you see in the kind of mixed market yesterday? What do you see in the futures now?
23: Yeah, we did have a mixed close yesterday, and right now we're a little bit higher across the board with the futures. S&P futures up 13, NASDAQ futures up 176. Dow futures have been fluctuating. Right now they're little changed. From Bloomberg, Gina Cervetti on News Radio 700 WLW.
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0: Hi, I missed you yesterday.
15: Absolutely.
0: Sorry about that. I was lounging by the Ohio River.
15: I saw that in New Richmond. Yeah.
0: I was. Yeah. It was a beautiful start to the day. Glad I'm not outside this morning because that rain last night. Hooey.
15: And the light show that we had, too.
0: Oh, it was legit. It was big cloud-to-ground lightning strikes. Yep. We still got actually a couple of, traffic-related issues, which I'm sure Chuck will get to here shortly. But, I mean, we now are drying out, and a lot of the day will be dry. There's only an isolated storm chance for really the rest of our daylight hours. And then, again, late tonight, after 10, 11 p.m., showers and thunderstorms develop, or more likely overnight. We could even see an isolated strong to severe storm in the overnight hours. So, and that rain chance will continue through about midday Friday. Then for Friday afternoon and evening, the Cubs are in town, which means Great American. I know, boo, but it means the ballpark will be fuller because all those Cubs fans come down. Yeah. Listen, it is what it is. I'm just stating facts here. We obviously want to keep rain away. The rain chance at the ballpark from 7:10 to the end of the game is running at about 20 to 30%. So hopefully we get in that first game. Yep. A Sunday's game will be the best weather prognosis with that 1:10 start.
15: All right. Thanks so much, Jennifer Cashmark at the 9 First Warning Weather Forecast Center. 71 degrees around the tri-state. Chuck Ingram's in here this morning. Chuck?
1: I sure am.
15: It's National Sugar Cookie Day.
1: Well, there's nothing wrong with that. Where's the milk?
15: I was going to say, you need some milk with that too, yeah. Mm-hmm. Sugar cookies believed to have gotten their first start in the mid-18th century in Nazareth, Pennsylvania.
1: Really?
15: There you go. Something good coming out of Pennsylvania.
1: Yes, indeed.
15: Finally.
1: That's not the first. No.
15: No, it's not?
1: That's not the first thing the good to come out of Pennsylvania. Hershey's in Pennsylvania.
15: Well, okay, number two there. There you go. But sugar cookies were first, it looks like.
1: Well, that's fine.
15: There you go. Yeah. We've had some problems already downtown and over on Claremont County. And
1: yeah, you're talking about how nice New Richmond was yesterday. Yeah. They got clobbered overnight.
15: What happened?
1: Well, quite a bit of rain, and it came down fast, according to some folks I've spoken to already. You've got 10 Mile that's still blocked off between 52 and cold due to some high water. There were a couple of dispatches I heard earlier on 52 outside of New Richmond where you've got gravel across the roadway. You may not have part of a driveway there after all the runoff from that rainstorm that went through. 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On the highways, crews are working with an accident southbound 71 before you get into downtown at 471. The right lanes are blocked off, single file to get by on the left-hand side. That's an accident with a fuel spill. Cleanup continues. And heavy traffic southbound 275 between the Lawrenceburg ramp and the bridge. Chuck Ingram, News Radio 700 WLW.
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15: All right, it's 6:16 on 700 WLW. Brian Combs in here, Middletown Steel. It's all in the news.
4: Yeah, they're talking about expansion of the old Armco plant, which is now Cleveland Cliffs Steel. They want to put in a new blast furnace and material handling operations there, expand the coal operating facility. And there's going to be a public hearing tonight to talk about it. There are those in the community that are worried about what the impact will be on families who live nearby. There had been talk of changing the process of producing the steel there, but now they are kind of backtracking on that a little bit, going with a different proposal. The public hearing being held by the Ohio EPA is tonight at 6 o'clock in the Middletown City Council chambers. It'll include a presentation on what they're talking about and an opportunity for people to express their concerns, raise any questions that they might have about this expansion. The city of Middletown has said that this is critical to the economic development and future of the city. So they are behind this 100%.
15: All right, what do you got going on at 6:30?
4: 6:30, we'll talk about new concerns about eating fresh vegetables and produce. Cases of a disease linked to a parasite spreading through Ohio. Those details, 15 minutes away. 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
15: All right, thank you so much, Brian. It's coming up on 6:17 on 700 WLW. Hey, yeah, having a problem sleeping? Well, they say there's one activity that's wrecking your sleep. Here you go. Doctor, clinical psychologist, Dr. Troxell said that phone use at night is actually the most negative effect on your slumber at all. Many people are aware of this, but probably not doing anything about it. You're using your phone too close to going to sleep, and that's why you're struggling to sleep. They say about 90% of Americans are using their phone in bed also. And she says, remove your phone entirely from bed and you'll probably get better sleep. Good news there. Yeah, I don't need my phone in bed anyway. 6:18 on 700 WLW. We got a lot of problems on the road. You need to hear this next traffic update with Chuck Ingram.
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15: Chuck Ingerman here. Chuck.
1: Yes, Steve. Are you okay?
15: I am. What was that?
1: Ooh.
15: Chuck.
1: Yeah.
15: I was so excited. I have breaking news for you here. The price of forever stamps are going up this Sunday.
1: So I've heard.
15: Yeah, from 78 cents to 82. So you've got a couple of days here to stock up before you have to pay 4 cents more.
1: To save a few pennies.
15: Yeah.
1: Yes.
15: I love that. I love that U.S. Post Office service. They bring me all my junk mail. I love it.
1: That's just, great. Didn't those start forever stamps like started out at like 40 something cents?
15: Yeah, like 41 years ago, or something. It seems like doubled, triple.
1: Wow.
15: You know, I should always think when I moved to Cincinnati, I could write my grandmother a letter and like for 8 cents, they would take it from my house to her house.
1: You're
15: 600
1: old.
15: Miles away.
1: That's what's yeah. wrong. You're old.
15: I was like, man, I think that's a great deal. Now I'm like, it's not a great deal.
1: No,
15: not a great deal. I vote for getting mail 3 times a week. I fixed the problem right there.
1: Oh.
15: There,
1: are you
15: going to
1: run
15: needed.
1: For office?
15: Yes, I am.
1: Good for you.
15: Postmaster General. That would be me. What's going on out there downtown?
1: 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Southbound 71 continues to struggle just a bit. It's all due to an accident at 471. The right lanes are blocked off. There's a fuel spill that they have to clean up before all lanes can be opened again. It's single file to get by in the left lane right now. Southbound 275 continues slow between the Lawrenceburg ramp and the Carroll Cropper Bridge. They were scheduled for some maintenance there overnight. I'm not sure what the weather did to that, but they were due to wrap things up in the next half hour to 40 minutes or so. 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
15: All right, the 9 First Warning weather forecast. Jennifer Ketchmark says rain's wrapping up this morning. Then it's going to be partly cloudy. There's a slight chance of rain the rest of the day, high 87. Better chance of rain later on tonight. Watch for flooding, too. Be prepared for that overnight into Friday morning. Then the rain should wrap up by noon tomorrow. Maybe just slight isolated chances the rest of the day. 87 today, 84 tomorrow, and then another decent chance of rain on Saturday. A smaller chance of rain on Sunday. She says that's the better day of the weekend. Mid-80s all weekend long. It's 71 around the tri-state at your severe weather station. 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
12: Thank you, Steve, and good morning, everyone. Richter and Phillips Jewelers brings you the sports. Cincinnati's best place to buy an engagement ring. Reds update. Reds bats went crazy last night. 11-5 win over those Phillies. Sal Stewart hit two home runs, including one when the Reds went deep 4 times alone in the fourth inning. 15 times since 1961, first time since 2003. The Reds have hit back-to-back-to-back home runs in a game. Yay. Chase Burns, 11-1, now picking up his 10th straight decision for Cincinnati. The All-Star, 5 innings, allowing 3 runs for only the third time in 18 starts, but he had a season-high 6 walks. Series wraps up tonight. Lefty Jesus Luzardo will go up against Brady Singer. 6-10, Sports Talk, Arnell Carrier's inside pitch. Kelsey Chevrolet extra inning show after the game. FIFA World Cup, the quarterfinals begin today. France up against Morocco at 3:30 on Fox Sports 1360. Bill Dennison, 700 WLW Sports.
15: Jay Ratliff, our aviation expert, with us this morning. Jay, Southwest Airlines poking fun at passenger behavior, and social media is pretty much not amused.
13: They're not. You know, Southwest decided to put something out that kind of poked fun at the people that stood up the second after the plane gets to the gate, and their post read something like this with little clappy hands between each word. It says, "You won't get off the plane faster by standing up 0.001 seconds after the seatbelt sign is turned off." And of course, Southwest is saying, "Just stay seated and relaxed. But, you know, a lot of people are like, wait a minute, time out here. I'm stiff. I want to stand up. Or I'm in the middle seat. I got to get out of here. Or I'm claustrophobic in the window. I'd prefer to be standing up in the aisle. So the minute they put out this, what was supposed to be a ha-ha message trying to tell people to relax, kind of blew up in their face. And, you know, because they found out that a lot of people aren't just trying to get off the plane after those cramped seats. They're just trying to stand up and regain some of that lost circulation.
15: One of the original turboprop aircraft making a comeback.
13: Yeah, the Dornier. It's a turboprop aircraft over wing. And this airplane is a turboprop aircraft. It was popular back in the 80s and 90s, but it's making a comeback now. What we're seeing is some of these are actually in production. They're making models of 40 seats and so that allow the some of these smaller markets that normally cannot sustain commercial air service because the demand isn't there. The thought is these smaller aircraft might be the perfect fit. Now, what I find curious is these are 40-seat turboprop aircraft, and a lot of times the regional jets that had 50 seats were proven to be too cost prohibitive to operate. They couldn't make money with just 50 seats. So the idea that this is just a 40-seat aircraft and they're able to make some money is certainly, I think, telling of the fact that those turboprop airplanes are far more fuel efficient. But just a fascinating story, and you may see more turboprops coming towards you. And I'll have more on these stories on our aviation blog today, and that's sponsored by the Greater Cincinnati Northern Kentucky International Airport, which offers round-trip fares to Tampa for just $179. You can find that and so many more great deals at cvgairport.com/deals.
15: Thanks, Jay. That is a great deal. Hub delays around the nation. Chicago, San Francisco, New York, Newark, New Jersey, Minneapolis, Boston. There's some problems if you are trying to travel today. Hey, we got some problems with your fruits and vegetables. We'll tell you all about it in the 6:30 news next.
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5: Renewed conflict in the Middle East with the 630 report. I'm Rick Uccino. Breaking now, President Donald Trump has wrapped up meetings at the NATO summit in Turkey, during which he said the memorandum of understanding between the U.S. and Iran is over. Iran's recent strikes on vessels in the Strait of Hormuz prompted the U.S. to retaliate, and there was a new round of strikes overnight.
6: The question, I think, that many Americans and around the world, leaders the president we're meeting with, of course, would say, does this mean we're back to full-scale war? And the president was asked that yesterday at his press conference. And he said, no, I don't think it's going to start again. I think it's going to go very quickly. But again, he is still threatening to continue these strikes.
5: ABC's Karen Travers, the recent actions in the Middle East had a negative impact on Wall Street, with the Dow tumbling 576 points on Wednesday. And Americans bracing for the possibility of higher gas prices once again. Let's check the latest traffic and weather together.
1: 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Crews continue to work with an accident southbound 71 at 471. The right lanes are blocked. There's a fuel spill, so the cleanup may take a bit. Only one lane gets by on the left hand side. Southbound 275 is slowing between the Lawrenceburg ramp and the Carroll Cropper with a work crew. Northbound 75, brake lights through the cut. It's 10 mile that's shut down in Claremont County outside of New Richmond between 52 and Cold due to high water. Chuck Ingram, News Radio 700 WLW.
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23: This is Lee Habib, host of Our American Stories. On our next episode, the man behind Iowa's Freedom Rocks shares his story of why he decided to honor America's veterans. You won't want to miss the next episode of Our American Stories.
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24: We will see some isolated storm chances today. Highs will end up around 87 degrees, but the day is certainly not a washout. It's only like an isolated shower here and there, especially later on this afternoon. Our better chances will come in late tonight and going into Friday morning with some good downpours. And then during the day Friday, best chance for rain is prior to the noon hour. After that, it's only isolated, and we'll see a high of 84. From your severe weather station, I'm 9 First Warning meteorologist Jennifer Ketchmark, News Radio 700 WLW.
5: Mostly cloudy skies right now, 72 degrees. Hamilton County, Cincinnati City leaders now have the responsibility of finding additional funding to cap part of Fort Washington Way after receiving a $25 million federal grant for the project. But Mayor Aftab Pureval says their half of the money will not be coming from the sale of the city's railroad. The mayor said the trust set up by that sale was designed to fund existing infrastructure projects, and a cap over Fort Washington Way does not qualify, even though the supports for that project were installed years ago. Cincinnati Public Schools still trying to figure out the best path forward amid a projected budget shortfall.
4: Cincinnati Public Schools held community town halls on Wednesday to gather feedback on a new four-year roadmap capturing ambitious student goals. But educators bluntly told board members the district cannot possibly meet those targets while simultaneously slashing dozens of teachers, social workers, and counselors from the budget. Union leaders added they were largely excluded from the planning process, and they're demanding genuine collaboration before the final board vote in August. I'm Travis Laird, News Radio 700 WLW.
5: A Blanchester man was identified as the person who died in a multi-vehicle accident in Claremont County early Monday afternoon near State Route 131 and Dry Run Road. Highway Patrol says a motorcycle rider, 18-year-old Wyatt Fisher, rear-ended a vehicle in slow traffic, ended up being struck by another car. He later died at the hospital. Fisher was a Stone Lake Township firefighter. The Reds' bats came alive last night at Great American Ballpark. Sal Stewart homered twice. Ellie De La Cruz, Noel De Marte, and J.J. Bladé all went deep as well in an 11-5 win over Philadelphia. SEG has all the details coming up in sports just after traffic and weather at 640. Our next update at 7, I'm Rick Uccino. 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
15: Hey, good morning. 638, 700 WLW. Sad news this morning. Bonnie Tyler, the Welsh singer known for this song and a lot of other songs, died last night.
11: Every now and then I get a little bit lonely and you're never coming around.
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15: You may remember she underwent emergency intestinal surgery a couple of months ago. It was placed in an induced coma. Her family and team said they're heartbroken. She unexpectedly passed away last night in a hospital in Portugal as a result of the illness that she was being treated for. Start out, remember the song, It's a Heartache, in the, like, 1978. This obviously being her biggest hit, Total Eclipse of the Heart, written by Jim Steinman. The other one, Holding Out for a Hero, remember that one? Yeah, this one. We have Footloose soundtrack, 1984. Yeah. So she had some songs there. She will be remembered, they say, for Total Eclipse of the Heart. Bonnie Tyler, dead at the age of 76. Stock market mix yesterday. Bloomberg's coming up as we listen to a little bit of Bonnie Tyler.

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1: This is a Bloomberg Money Minute. Target is making changes in its strategy team, including eliminating some roles. That's according to a memo viewed by Bloomberg News. It's the latest move to simplify the retailer structure and improve efficiency under a new CEO. The strategy group holds an important position within Target, helping to decide priorities both near and longer term. The memo said Target is committed to helping impacted employees find new roles within the company. New numbers suggest Americans are starting to pay down some credit card debt after the biggest back-to-back increases in borrowing in more than 3 years. Fed numbers for May show that the category, including credit cards, declined by $5.3 billion. Meanwhile, vehicle loans, tuition, and other so-called revolving debt rose by around $5 billion. Overall, total credit outstanding fell by around $182 million after strong gains the 2 months prior. May's decline was the first one overall since 2024. Dan Schwartzman, Bloomberg Radio.
2: Chuck Ingerman here at 641. Chuck.
3: Yes, sir.
2: Slang words from the 80s that used to be cool but aren't cool anymore.
3: Oh, this is bad news.
2: You're
3: for
2: so
3: me.
2: Tubular.
3: Tubular.
2: Remember that one?
3: Yes.
2: Frank Zappa's Valley Girl song, I think, said something about that. Radical. You're so radical.
3: I thought it was Tubular Bells, but there that's okay. That was a different story. Yeah, that was scary.
2: Radical shortened almost immediately to rad. You're so rad. That means very good.
3: Yep.
2: So are you still using these words?
3: Oh, yeah, I was until you just brought it up, but now forget about it.
2: I got some more for later on this morning.
3: I can't wait.
2: There you go. We've had problems beginning downtown. We had flooding in Claremont County, southbound 275 had problems. The problems everywhere?
3: Yeah, pretty much. Oh. A straight line right across the city. Start Ouch. With southbound 275. That's due to a maintenance crew that has traffic moving slow from the Lawrenceburg ramp to the Carroll Cropper Bridge. They are supposed to wrap things up in the next few minutes. 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Southbound 71, that's an accident at 471 with a fuel spill. So that cleanup continues. The right lanes are blocked. It's single file to get by on the left-hand side. And then in Claremont County, as you mentioned, it's 10 Mile that's underwater. That rain came down hard in a very short amount of time, blocked off between 52 and Cole. Chuck Ingram, News Radio 700 WLW.
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5: If you just heard the words, you have cancer, you should know this. The James at Ohio State heard them too. And with over 1,500 researchers relentlessly pursuing new discoveries and sparking new hope, there's no better team in the nation to create a cancer-free world.
2: The 9 First Warning Weather Forecast Center, Jennifer Ketchmark, says the rain wraps up this morning and then partly cloudy this afternoon. Just a slight chance of rain the rest of the day. High today is going to be warm, 87. It's going to be 70 tonight with some more rain, and watch out for flooding tonight and overnight. Those storm showers should wrap up by about noon tomorrow, and then the isolated chances like a summer afternoon in Cincinnati the rest of the day. 84 tomorrow, 84 pretty much Saturday and Sunday with slight chances of rain both days. Still 71 around the tri-state at your severe weather station. 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
7: Thank you, Stephen. Good morning, everyone. Reds update, and from 18 strikeouts to home run city, the Reds went crazy last night offensively. An 11-5 win over those Phillies. Sal Stewart hit two home runs, the All-Star including one when the Reds went deep four times alone in the fourth inning. Novelli Marte drove in four runs on the night. Stewart tied the game with a two-run homer in the third. That's before the Reds became the first team in the majors to go deep four times in an inning this season. Marte started the home run derby off in the fourth with a solo shot. Then with two outs, the hat trick started from the Tommy T and the Cowboy.
8: Ellie shoots this the other way, deep to right field. Rincones turns, looks, it is gone. A two-run blast the other way for Ellie De La Cruz, and the Reds stretch the lead to 3-0-2. And Stewart goes the other way. Another deep fly ball. Again, Rincones back out of room and gone. Second home run of the night for Sal Stewart. That is a new Reds rookie home run record for homers before the All-Star break.
2: Wow.
8: For Sal Stewart. his 19th home run of the year, and it moves him in front of Frank Robinson. And now J.J. Bleda unloads. He hammers it way out of here to right. Back to back to back jacks for the Reds.
7: 15 times since 1961 and the first since 2003, the Reds have hit back-to-back-to-back home runs. For rookie Sal Stewart, as Tommy's T said, he passes the great Hall of Famer and former Red Frank Robinson for home runs by a rookie before the All-Star break.
9: Yeah, I mean, it feels good to be in company with someone that great of a stature of a player. Means a lot, so definitely grateful, you know.
7: Chase Burns goes to 11-1, picking up his 10th straight winning decision for Cincinnati. The series wraps up tonight. Jesus Luzardo will go up against Brady Singer. 700 WLW's coverage. 610 Sports Talk. R&O Carriers Inside Pitch. Kelsey Chevrolet extra inning show after the game. FIFA World Cup action today. Quarterfinals start today, beginning with France up against Morocco at 3:30 on Fox Sports 1360. Also in soccer news, FC Cincinnati midfielder Evander is a three-time All-Star in the MLS. One of 29 players now headed to the MLS All-Star game at the end of the month in Charlotte.
10: Yeah, it's always special, you know. Third time in a row. Really happy with that achievement. And really happy to represent Cincinnati one more time in All-Star.
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2: JeffWeilerHonda.com. All right, Brian Combs in here this morning. What's wrong with my fruits and vegetables?
11: It could be contaminated with parasites. And the director of health in the state of Ohio is encouraging people to take extra precautions when handling fruits and vegetables. It is the farmer's market season. A lot of people picking up fresh stuff. And when you get it home, Dr. Bruce Vanderhoff says you need to make sure that you wash your hands before handling it. And then wash the produce, and then wash your hands again. He says they've seen close to 200 cases now of cyclosporiasis, cases that basically involve unpleasant diarrhea. The cases are all over the state, include five of them in Hamilton County that have been confirmed. He says if you're getting something like a melon or like a firmer fruit, get a brush and scrub it before you start handling it and start cutting it, because this parasite that causes the illness could be on it. And he says it's at this point they don't have a common source identified from where it's coming from, so it could be the farmer's market, could be whatever you're picking up in the grocery store. But the bottom line is, if you want to protect yourself and your family from being sick, you want to take a few more precautions in how you handle it.
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11: 7 o'clock, we'll talk renewed fighting in the Middle East. The president said in his mind the ceasefire is over, and the U.S. carried out a number of strikes overnight. Details at 7 News Radio, 700 WLW.

0: the police.
1: Okay, Cincinnati Police District 3 looking for William Kraft. Mr. Kraft wanted for felony theft and two accounts of misdemeanor theft on July 7th. While visiting the victim, Mr. Kraft took various property, including a shotgun, without the victim's consent. He's a white male, 38 years old, 6'2", 165 pounds, has a history of aggravated menacing, receiving stolen property, and theft. Was last known to live on Goodman Avenue in North College Hill. So if you know where police can find William Kraft, please call Crime Stoppers at 513-352-3040. You can submit a tip online at crime-stoppers.us. All right, let's get him off the streets of Cincinnati. All righty, it is time for the Reds' play of the game. I hope you know it from last night's Phillies game. A winner receives a pair of tickets to a future Reds game. Be caller 7 right now, 513-749-7000 to be the winner. Call now.
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1: 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It's a lot of problems out there.
6: 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Southbound 71, a slow go into downtown due to an accident at 471 with the fuel spill. Right lanes are blocked off. Single file to get by on the left. Northbound 75, no wreck, but that's certainly getting heavier between Buttermilk and downtown, close to a 5-minute delay. Some heavy rain overnight has 10 mile blocked off between 52 and Cole near New Richmond. Chuck Ingram, News Radio 700 WLW.
1: At the 9 First Warning Weather Forecast Center says partly cloudy today. It's going to be hot, 87, maybe some storms off and on for the rest of the day today. 71 right now at News Radio 700 WLW. The play of the game. Jimmy Berkey, Cedar Grove, Indiana, knew it was Blade's home run, the third of the back-to-back-to-back.
7: And now J.J. Blade unloads. He hammers it way out of here to right. Back-to-back-to-back, Jacks, for the Reds.
1: Wow.
7: Ellie, Sal, and JJ all going out of here to write.
1: I liked it. It's 6:54. We got some Wise Money Matters for you coming up next.
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12: Think about the last time that you left something behind. 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Money that belongs to you and your family waiting to be claimed. It could be an old rent deposit,

0: It was kind of like a beautiful mansion, right? He was known for that architecture. The problem is you get a little closer, it all had a cracked foundation. From the road, it looked great. Up close, rut-row. Here's the deal. As we would say growing up in Texas with my family, all hat, no cattle.
1: Yep.
0: My man wanted to look rich, and boy, did he. He had all the swag. He looked at libraries, European wines, beautiful Monticello, hospitality, parties like crazy. He would take on debts from friends and relatives. The issue was he didn't have enough to survive. In fact, when he died, he absolutely died with debts exceeding, at that time, $100,000. Now, you do inflation, that's some major, major debt today. They ended up having to sell Monticello in 1828. He died at 83 in 1826. They said his debts amounted over $107,000. The executor had to pay money to get it out towards principal, only leaving about $72,000 that would still have to be paid. His family, legacy planning, nothing happened. Why? He had the image, but there was absolutely no gasoline in the tank of that car. This is an issue we're seeing all the time with folks, Gen Xers. I want to keep up with the Joneses. Yep. Where's your income plan? Where do you have an idea of where your assets are that could survive inflation? Where do you have a plan that says, I have enough money today that can last me two and through retirement? And for the love of God, if you want to leave something to the next generation, how you leave it is so important. It's why we do our vitals report. Volatility, income, taxes, asset preservation, legacy. Thomas, where can they get it?
1: You know where you can get it. That vital checked out. Go right now to OW Private Capital.

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11: Starting the day with delays getting into downtown with a 7 o'clock report. I'm Brian Combs. Breaking now, traffic has been slow this morning. Coming south on 71 towards downtown Cincinnati, a semi broken down as the right two lanes shut down. They're cleaning up from a fuel spill. We'll have more in traffic in just a minute. He had committed his life to protecting others. A teenager who had just started a career in firefighting is dead after a motorcycle crash in Claremont County.
12: Wyatt Fisher was a firefighter with the Stone Lake Township Fire Department, and he had been a cadet with Wayne Township Fire and EMS. Fisher was 18 years old when he died following an off-duty motorcycle crash this past Monday afternoon on State Route 131 near Dry Run Road in Miami Township, Claremont County. In a post on Facebook, the Stone Lake Township Fire Department says Fisher was a graduate of Claremont Northeastern High School and that his legacy of service, kindness, and dedication will never be forgotten. I'm Matt Reese, News Radio 700 WLW.

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1: 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As Brian mentioned, southbound 71 continues to struggle into downtown. It's all due to the broken down semi with the fuel spill that has the right lanes blocked off at 471. Single file to get by on the left-hand side. Northbound 75, heavier volume between Buttermilk and Kyle's. Southbound 275, slow between the Lawrenceburg ramp and a work crew at the Carroll Cropper Bridge. In Claremont County, 10 miles blocked off. 52 to Cole due to high water after last night's storms. Chuck Ingram, News Radio 700 WLW.
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6: Some rumbles of thunder may have woken you up overnight, but as we go through a lot of our daylight hours now ahead, very small rain chances during the day. Isolated storms may be here and there. Highs will come in around 87, but our better rain chances, they'll start late tonight and going into Friday morning, and then Friday up through noon. Pretty decent chances for showers and storms. Friday's high will end up at 84, but later Friday evening, it goes down to only like a slight chance. From your severe weather station, I'm 9 First Warning meteorologist Jennifer Ketchmark, News Radio 700 WLW.
7: Those heavy showers moved off to the east. It's 72 degrees right now. Hamilton County OVI Task Force is planning to set up a sobriety checkpoint tomorrow night somewhere in Marymount. Exact location, they tell us, will be released about this time tomorrow. Another round of strikes overnight on Iran. President Trump says he considers the ceasefire to be over after Iran attacked ships in the Strait of Hormuz, and that has markets nervous.
8: The Dow tumbling 576 points, and S&P 500 closing 21 points lower. Americans prepping for possibly higher gas prices. According to Gas Buddy, the average U.S. price for a regular gallon of gas is hovering around $3.77 a gallon, up 83 cents since the start of the war.
7: ABC's Jacqueline Lee. Futures are pointing to a lower opening today on Wall Street, with the Dow down about 80 points. Loveland looking at a new noise ordinance that could limit outdoor music at bars in the downtown entertainment district. People who live nearby have been complaining, and the city manager tells WCPO the current ordinance needs to be reworked. Bar owners encouraged to locate downtown in the entertainment district are questioning the need for new laws. The owner of Cappy's tells Channel 9 he thinks there's a way to work it out. He says without turning the controversy into the movie Footloose, where the town banned dancing in an attempt to try and control teen behavior. One of her biggest hits was from that movie Footloose. 80s pop star Bonnie Tyler has died at the age of 75. She'd been suffering a long illness that put her in a coma for a month back in June. Her biggest hit was Total Eclipse of the Heart. Topped the charts in both the U.S. and U.K. for several weeks in 1984.
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10: Here's a Reds update. Reds bats going bonkers last night. An 11-5 win over the Phillies. Sal Stewart hit two home runs, including one when the Reds went deep four times in the fourth inning. Nolevi Marte added four RBIs on the night. Chase Burns goes to 11-1, picking up his 10th straight winning decision. Series wraps up tonight. 700 WLW's coverage. 610 Sports Talk. Arno Carrier's inside pitch. Kelsey Chevrolet extra inning show after the game. FIFA World Cup quarterfinal start today in Foxborough, Massachusetts. 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
19: Good morning. It's 7:07 on 700 WLW. Steve Hawkins filling in for Tom Burnham, and he's out on vacation. A lot happening. Jay Ratliff in here talking about Southwest Airlines this morning. Steve Portnoy, our White House correspondent this morning, we'll be talking to him also. And Bloomberg coming up. Chuck's got traffic. Did you see this? The Far and Wide website did the most overrated tourist attractions in the U.S. So if you're headed out on the roads today, one of the worst tourist attractions in America, they say, is the Four Corners Monument. This is where you can, like, be in, like, four states at once, Arizona, Utah, Colorado, New Mexico. Did this as a kid and bought, like, a turquoise necklace or something. They're selling stuff out there. But they say it's essentially a dusty drive, a sunbaked plaza, and a few hurried snapshots. And they charge you $8 where you actually go out on the corridor there, and it comes together. And the interesting thing about it is it's legally the meeting point of those four states. But thanks to old school surveying a couple of years ago and some hiccups in it, technically it's a little off. So you're at Four Corners Monument in four states, and maybe you really aren't. One more here, Bourbon Street. They say Bourbon Street is famous, but it's overrated. Once you get there, first of all, it's dirty, musty, and smelly if you've ever been there, but it's missing all that old world charm you would expect. Instead, you'll get neon lights, loud music everywhere. The place eventually leaves you clutching a watery daiquiri and wondering where the real New Orleans is. But there you go. A lot of people don't like Bourbon Street there. 7:08 on 700 WLW. Americans, are we paying down debt? I'm going to ask Gina Cervetti all about it next.
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19: All right, Gina Cervetti from the Bloomberg Newsroom this morning as we're getting closer to Friday. It's actually Friday Eve, you said, right?
22: Yes.
19: Friday
22: yes.
19: Eve. Man, I love that. I love that.
22: All right. Well, I wish I had written it originally, you know?
19: Let's start with parents' phones here. What's going on here?
22: All right. Well, we talk a lot about all the new phones and devices that get released, all the phones and devices that are planned. But Now here is some new research concluding that parents' phone addiction affects bonding with their kids.
19: Uh-oh.
22: This study was published in Frontiers in Psychology. It found that parents' attachment to their screens and smartphones can have negative, long-lasting developmental and psychological effects on their kids. Yeah. Researchers surveyed 600 children and teens ranging in age from 12 to 17. They found that kids reported feeling marginalized or neglected by their parents who are glued to the screens.
19: Wow. Steve. What a story. Americans, are we paying down some of our debt?
22: We are. New numbers suggest they're starting to do it after the biggest back-to-back increases in borrowing in more than 3 years. And when they're borrowing, less of it is going on credit cards. This is according to the Fed for the month of May, showing that the category, including cards, fell by $5.3 billion. Vehicle loans, tuition, other so-called revolving debt was up by about $5 billion. But overall, total credit outstanding fell in May. That was the first overall drop since 2024.
19: All right, what's going on there in the futures?
22: There are bit of a mixed picture at the moment. S&P futures are up a few. NASDAQ futures are up 117. The Dow futures are down 77. That's a decline of about 0.2% because we're seeing oil starting to go back up again. From Bloomberg, Gina Cervetti on News Radio 700 WLW.
19: All right, Chuck Ingram here. Chuck, permission to talk to you?
0: Oh, absolutely.
19: I've been told I have to do that. I have to ask permission.
0: Why?
19: To talk to you. Just because, you know, you're one of those guys.
0: I was just sitting here.
19: We're visiting some slang words from the 80s that used to be cool but aren't anymore. So yeah. I want to make sure you're not using the word gnarly.
0: Oh.
19: Are you doing that?
0: No, I am not.
19: That was in Fast Times at Ridgemont High, wasn't it?
0: I think so.
19: Hey, everything's gnarly. Oh, what about this one?
0: You're showing your age.
19: Grody. Do you remember that one?
0: Yeah, grody. Ooh, sure.
19: Gross or grotesque.
0: Yeah.
19: There you go. Another Valley Girl thing there, but there you go. They're not cool anymore, Chuck. Don't use them.
0: Both. Not cool words and not cool places to travel.
19: There you go.
0: Boy, are you a bitter person this morning.
19: I'm here to learn you. That's all there is. We've had problems on the roads from the beginning.
0: Yeah, sure have. The rain coming through started about 2:30 at my house.
19: Yeah.
0: Let's just wake Chuck up right now.
19: Nice light show out there.
0: Yeah, you're not kidding. And the problems have been there ever since.
19: All right.
0: 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Still working on the cleanup for the fuel spill. Southbound 71 at 471. Right lanes are blocked. Single file to get by in the left-hand side. That's starting to back traffic up to Taft. Southbound 75 is doing okay through Lachlan. Southbound 275, that's running heavy thanks to a work crew before the bridge, backing traffic to the Lawrenceburg ramp. And just outside of New Richmond, it's 10 Mile that's blocked off between 52 and Cold due to high water from those storms. Chuck Ingram, News Radio 700 WLW.
19: The 9 First Warning Weather Forecast Center looking like this. The rain gives up today. For the most part, partly cloudy this afternoon. Very slight chance of rain the rest of the day after we get through the morning. High today is going to be warm, 87. Rain expected overnight. Watch for some flooding overnight down to 70. And most of the rain wraps up by noon tomorrow, then some isolated kind in the afternoon like it always happens around here in the summer. High tomorrow, 84. 71 right now at your severe weather station. 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We're going to head out to Washington. Talking White House stuff and Congress stuff coming up next.
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19: All right, it's 7:15 on 700 WLW. Before we go out to Washington, we've got Brian Combs in here. Now, UC's head football coach says he knew he was gambling, but not doing anything illegal.
3: This is all from The Athletic. But really? Yes, Scott Satterfield at the Big 12 meetings talking with The Athletic says that UC was aware that the quarterback at the time, Brendan Sorsby, was flagged for betting on sports. But the gambling involved wagers on UFC fights, which is not in violation of NCAA rules. Now, may have been illegal for him to bet since he wasn't 21 at the time. Oh. But Satterfield tells The Athletic that they did not know that he was doing anything illegal. They said that they were not aware that he had placed bets on UC basketball games, which would result in an out-and-out ban from college football or participating in college sports. The agent for Sorsby has said that UC is to blame for much of this controversy because they knew for 2 years that he was gambling and didn't get him any help. Sorsby now out of college football, lost his eligibility after transferring to Texas Tech. There was another wrinkle added to the story yesterday, making it clear that this controversy is not going away. Satterfield apparently claims now that Texas Tech tampered with Sorsby, that they reached out to him long before UC's season was over last year to transfer to Texas Tech, offer him a boatload more money.
19: Look over there. It wasn't us. What's going on at 7:30?
3: President Trump says in his mind, the ceasefire with Iran is over, and he ordered more military strikes overnight in the Middle East. Details 15 minutes away. 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
19: All right. Thanks so much. Let's head out to Washington. Steve Portnoy, our ABC News national correspondent. Hey, good morning, Stephen. How are you?
4: Hey, good morning to you, sir.
19: Graham Plattner, is that where we're starting today? Tell me all about it. What happened last night?
4: Yeah, the embattled Democrat in Maine says he's out of the running, essentially saying the decision was made for him. That the donor networks and the party bigwigs and the media all collaborated in his mind to decide that the that he should get out of the running, and so he says it's not going to be him. It was an 11-minute online video that he released last night announcing he's suspending his campaign days after new allegations of sexual assault, which Graham Plattner insists aren't true. He says it's all false. The things that have been claimed did not happen. But he says now, as the party moves forward, his movement should lead the way. Of course, he was the victor in last month's primary.
19: Yeah.
4: Maine's Democratic Party now intends to hold a convention to choose a new nominee to take on Republican incumbent Susan Collins. And there's no clear path forward. Probably about a half dozen people who are in the running for this. And it's moderates versus progressives. Let's see how it plays out.
19: Is this one of the bigger races for this November in Maine as the Democrats try to take back control of Congress?
4: Unquestionably. Susan Collins, a Republican moderate in the Senate, has been there for 30 years. And progressives say that this is their moment to replace her and see that seat flip. If Democrats are going to take back the chamber, the road to do it runs through your state of Ohio and the state of Maine. Wow. And other states as well. But this is a pivotal contest.
19: Stephen Portnoy, thanks so much for your report this morning. I appreciate it. It's 719, 700 WLW. We've had some problems on the road all morning long. You need to hear this next traffic update.
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19: 720, 700 WLW, Chuck Ingram in here this morning. Chuck.
0: I'm right with you.
19: It's don't put all your eggs in one basket day.
0: Okay.
19: You know what grandma said?
0: What's she say?
19: Put all your eggs in that one basket, the basket could break. And then you have broken eggs.
0: Grandma said that?
19: Yeah, she did. And then you have to scramble the eggs.
0: Wow.
19: So it's don't put all your eggs in one basket day or you'll have scrambled eggs day.
0: You know what? There's just something about this story that I think you're making up.
19: Me?
0: Yeah.
19: Making yes, something
0: you.
19: Up?
0: Yes,
19: if you. It's on the radio, it's true.
0: All right, fine.
19: What's going on the roads?
0: From the UC Health Traffic Center at the UC Health Back, Neck, and Spine Center, spine care is never one size fits all. 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Work continues to clean up the fuel spill. Southbound 71 at 471. The right lanes are blocked. Single file to get by on the left-hand side. It's a slow go into downtown. Over a 10-minute delay now and growing. Northbound 75 is close to a 10-minute delay now out of Erlanger into the cut. Southbound 75 is building through Lachlan. Southbound 275 continues slow between the Lawrenceburg ramp and the Carroll Cropper Bridge. Chuck Ingram, News Radio 700 WLW.
19: The WCPO 9 First Warning Weather Forecast Center looking like this. Partly cloudy, very slight chance of rain as the day goes on this afternoon and tonight. High today is going to be 87, kind of warm, and then a better chance of rainstorms tonight towards midnight. Downpours expected. Watch for flooding tonight, so be prepared for it. Overnight low 70. Those storms are going to wrap up to start the weekend tomorrow. I'll wrap up about noontime, and then just isolated showers the rest of the day. High tomorrow, 84. 71 right now at your severe weather station, News Radio 700 WLW.
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11: Thank you, Steven. Good morning, everyone. Reds update. Reds bats went crazy last night. 11-5 win over those Phils. Sal Stewart hit two home runs, including one when the Reds went deep four times alone in the fourth inning. Noelvi Marte added four RBIs on the night. Chase Burns moves to 11-1 with the win, picking up his 10th straight winning decision in a Reds uniform. The Reds and Phils wrap things up tonight. 6:10 Sports Talk, Arnell Carrier's inside pitch, and a Kelsey Chevrolet extra inning show after the game. FIFA World Cup, the quarterfinals heat start up today. France and Morocco at 3:30, Fox Sports 1360. 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
19: Jay Ratliff, our aviation expert, with us this morning. Jay, Southwest Airlines poking fun at passenger behavior, and social media is pretty much not amused.
12: They're not. You know, Southwest decided to put something out that kind of poked fun at the people that stood up the second after the plane gets to the gate. And their post read something like this with little clappy hands between each word. It says, you won't get off the plane faster by standing up 0.001 seconds after the seatbelt sign is turned off. And, of course, Southwest is saying, just stay seated and relax. But, you know, a lot of people are like, wait a minute, time out here. I'm stiff. I want to stand up. Or I'm in the middle seat. I got to get out of here. Or I'm claustrophobic in the window. I'd prefer to be standing up in the aisle. So the minute they put out this, what was supposed to be a ha-ha message trying to tell people to relax, kind of blew up in their face. And, you know, because they found out that a lot of people aren't just trying to get off the plane after those cramped seats. They're just trying to stand up and regain some of that lost circulation.
19: One of the original turboprop aircraft making a comeback.
12: Yeah, the Dornier. It's a turboprop aircraft over wing, and this airplane is a turboprop aircraft. It was popular back in the 80s and 90s, but it's making a comeback now. What we're seeing is some of these are actually in production. They're making models of 40 seats and so that allow the some of these smaller markets that normally cannot sustain commercial air service because the demand isn't there. The thought is these smaller aircraft might be the perfect fit. Now, what I find curious is these are 40-seat turboprop aircraft, and a lot of times the regional jets that had 50 seats were proven to be too cost prohibitive to operate. They couldn't make money with just 50 seats. So the idea that this is just a 40-seat aircraft and they're able to make some money is certainly, I think, telling of the fact that those turboprop airplanes are far more fuel efficient. But just a fascinating story, and you may see more turboprops coming towards you. And I'll have more on these stories on our aviation blog today, and that's sponsored by the Greater Cincinnati Northern Kentucky International Airport, which offers round-trip fares to Tampa for just $179. You can find that and so many more great deals at cvgairport.com/deals.
19: All right, Jay, thanks so much. What we got going on hub delays if you're traveling? The worst out there, Boston, New York, Newark, New Jersey, Dallas, Atlanta, Miami, Minneapolis. Those are some problem areas if you are traveling today, so just be prepared for it. Hey, coming up after the news, we're going to talk to Julie Rowley, that's Cy Lisa's daughter, about Maddie's house and what's going on. I'm going to ask her about her dad, too. That's all coming up in just the next few minutes. And the latest on Iran and the president next in the 7:30 newscast.
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19: All right, it's coming up on 729 on 700 WLW. Steve Hawkins in for Tom Brenneman this morning. A lot going on. You know, it is Thursday, so we'll talk to Hey Michelle in about an hour. Talking about that, I want to ask her about the Florence Y'all's All-Star Game that they're hosting. That's coming up in just a little bit. Your entertainment updates coming up, too. Brenneman and Jones on baseball. The baseball draft coming up this weekend in Philadelphia. That's what they're talking about. So we got that for you covered right here on the home of the Cincinnati Reds. A lot of stuff happening as we get to Friday Eve. I like calling it Friday Eve, all right? What else is Sloney? I've already seen him. He'll be in here at 9:05 this morning. So just hang on. We got a big day for you on 700 WLW. 7:30 now.
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3: Another round of strikes in the Middle East with the 7:30 report. I'm Ricky Uccino. Breaking now, President Donald Trump this week said the memorandum of understanding between the U.S. and Iran is over. Iran's recent strikes on ships in the Strait of Hormuz prompted the U.S. to retaliate, and tensions between both nations continued to increase overnight, with both sides launching another series of strikes against the other.
4: Central Command saying forces hit 90 Iranian military targets. Video online appears to show some of the attacks. Iran retaliating, targeting facilities in Bahrain and Kuwait. This latest U.S. escalation follows Iranian attacks on ships in the Strait of Hormuz.
3: ABC's Karen Hua, the recent actions in the Middle East had a negative impact on Wall Street yesterday, the Dow dropping 576 points, and Americans once again bracing for the possibility that gas prices could go higher as the cost of oil starts to increase. Let's check the latest traffic and weather together.
0: 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Southbound 71's running an extra 10 minutes into downtown. It's all due to a fuel spill from a semi that is right before you get, or right after you get past the 471 ramps. The right lane's blocked. Single file to get by on the left-hand side. Northbound 75 is an extra 10 minutes, just heavy volume out of Erlanger into downtown. Southbound 75 slows through Lachlan. 10 Mile is blocked up between 52 and Cole near New Richmond due to high water from last night's storms. Chuck Ingram, News Radio 700 WLW.
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24: We will see some isolated storm chances today. Highs will end up around 87 degrees, but the day is certainly not a washout. It's only like an isolated shower here and there, especially later on this afternoon. Our better chances will come in late tonight and going into Friday morning with some good downpours. And then during the day Friday, best chance for rain is prior to the noon hour. After that, it's only isolated, and we'll see a high of 84. From your severe weather station, I'm 9 First Warning meteorologist Jennifer Ketchmark, News Radio 700 WLW.
3: Just a few spotty showers on radar right now. Mostly cloudy skies out there, 72 degrees. Hamilton County and Cincinnati City leaders, well, they now have the responsibility of finding additional funding to help cap part of Fort Washington Way after the area received a $25 million federal grant for the project. But Cincinnati Mayor Aftab Pureval says their half of that money will not be coming from the sale of the city's railroad.
25: You might have heard from former mayor and WLWT anchor Charlie Lucan about the possibility of using railway trust money for the Fort Washington Way cap project as a betrayal. That's something Mayor Aftab Pureval agreed with. He announced from the Scripps Center Wednesday, that's not happening. It comes after a federal grant of $25 million was awarded for the project. Now city leaders look to match that with local money. Pureval announced those dollars are for existing infrastructure, saying the caps are definitely not that. A timeline to begin design work has not been announced. I'm Lee Mowen, News Radio 700 WLW.
3: A Stone Lick Township firefighter has been identified as the person who was killed in a multi-vehicle accident in Claremont County early Monday afternoon. Happened near State Route 131 and Dry Run Road. Highway Patrol says a motorcycle rider, 18-year-old Wyatt Fisher, rear-ended a vehicle in slow traffic, ended up being struck by another car, and later died at the hospital. Police in Hamilton now asking for the public's help in finding a murder suspect.
26: Hamilton police are offering a $5,000 reward for information that leads to the person who killed a man, the victim, 65-year-old Vincent Singletary, who was found dead in a place on South 12th Street in the city's Jefferson neighborhood back on June 5th. Butler County Coroner says Singletary died of a gunshot wound and that it was a homicide. I'm Matt Reese, News Radio 700 WLW.
3: The Reds' bats came alive last night at Great American Ballpark. Sal Stewart, Ellie De La Cruz, Noel De Marte, J.J. Bleday, they all hit home runs in an 11-5 win over Philadelphia. SEG has all the details coming up in sports just after traffic and weather at 7:40. Our next update at 8 o'clock. I'm Ricky Uccino, News Radio 700 WLW.
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19: Hey, good morning. It's 7:36 on 700 WLW. Steve Hawkins in for Tom Brenneman. Let's talk to Julie Rowley this morning. Hey, Julie, good morning. How are you?
29: Good morning, Steve. Thank you so much. Doing okay today.
19: Absolutely.
29: Doing okay.
19: Yeah. Rough week. I want to talk to you about your dad in a second. But tell me, Maddie's house, you've got a telethon tonight, but share with our listeners what Maddie's house is.
29: Yes, we lost our daughter. She was 24 years young, and she took her life. And she suffered with mental health issues and turned to drugs and alcohol to kind of numb the pain she had from trauma that she, during her high school years. And she told us, you know, there was nothing like Maddie's house then. She always said, I need a place to go when I get out of rehab, when I get out of psychiatric hospitalization that's bright and colorful and would create a community with like-minded people that suffer like me. So I had to lose Maddie to listen to Maddie, and we developed and started Maddie's house, and it has grown so much. Wow. Steve, it's amazing.
19: And it's
29: what's
19: for
29: happening.
19: It's like a hangout for recovering young adults with mental health. Do I say that right?
29: Yes, okay. Sir. Yeah, right now 18 and over we serve, but our new programs are starting with youth and high school and middle school kids. So we're really excited about that.
19: All right. Your telethon tonight, WCPO Channel 9. What time is it? And how do we get involved here?
29: We get about 4 to 7:30.
19: Okay.
29: They can call at any time. The number is very easy to remember. 513-347, like LaRosa's, 347. Ours is 347 Maddie instead of 111.
19: Yeah.
29: So 513-347 Maddie. And the phones, we've got amazing people working the phones. And or they can do it online, mhcincy.org, mhcincy.org.
19: All the proceeds from the telethon go to help build the Silas Wellness and Fitness Center on the campus of Maddie's house, I understand.
29: Yes, Steve, yes. Right. Yes,
19: and
29: it does.
19: And, yeah. You know, I hate to bring it up. I'm so sorry for your loss. Your dad was Simon Lease. And if I understand, tomorrow is the funeral?
29: Yes, it's down at St. Peter and Shane's Cathedral. Visitation is from 10 to 12, and the mass will begin at 12:30, and it is going to be something to see. I believe Channel 5 is even covering it live.
19: Wow.
29: So
19: I don't want to invite everybody if they're not supposed to. Is it private, or is this open to the public tomorrow?
29: It's open to the public.
19: Okay.
29: Nope. We're asking everybody to dress patriotic. You know, okay. My dad was, when you ask what's his favorite color, he would say red, white, and blue. Not one, but red, white, and blue.
19: That's incredible.
29: Show up in your best red, white, and blue.
19: Hey, I know you're having a tough week with that, and then the telethon tonight. Hey, we're thinking of you, okay? And your
29: Steve, thank you so much.
19: And your family. All right, thank you for talking to us. I appreciate it, okay?
29: Thank you, Steve.
19: All right, Julie Rowley, don't forget that. 4 to 7:30, she said, today, calling WCPO, watch it there, stuff like that. So good stuff, and for a good cause. Appreciate it. Changing a little bit. Stock market kind of mixed yesterday, talking about your money, what's going on with your money, and Bloomberg next.
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9: AstraZeneca shares plunged by as much as 9.9% in London trading after the pharmaceutical giant's gene silencer drug Wainua failed to help prevent heart problems in patients with a rare and potentially fatal disease. Analysts were blindsided by the results after Astra management's communications had been relatively confident leading up to the announcement. The failed trial now leaves Astra's ambition of more than $5 billion in Wainua sales unlikely due to the challenging route to approval. PepsiCo's reported second quarter earnings showed organic sales growth was up 2.4%, which narrowly missed analysts' estimates. Earnings for the maker of Doritos, Lay's, and Gatorade, though, just beat estimates, boosted by their international business. PepsiCo has been working to boost sales of its salty snacks and did see an initial rebound earlier this year after slashing prices by up to 15% on medium-sized bags. Recently, though, it has raised prices on some smaller bags. Dan Schwartzman, Bloomberg Radio.
19: Chuck Ingerman here this morning. Chuck.
0: Yes, sir.
19: How you doing?
0: I am doing fine.
19: Road's doing okay?
0: No.
19: Oh, ouch.
0: Sorry. I don't say that all that often, but it's been a rough morning, and I've got a new one for you that's going to make it even rougher for some.
19: All right. I'm writing this down in my diary. Go ahead.
0: 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I am hearing multiple dispatches for an injury accident eastbound on the Reagan Highway. They're going to stop all traffic and send you off at Blue Rock. Because of that, there's also going to be lanes blocked off westbound on the Reagan Highway because of that wreck. Southbound 71 continues to struggle into downtown. They're cleaning up from a truck with had a fuel spill. The right lanes are blocked at 471. Single file to get by on the left-hand side. Northbound 75, brake lights now from just before Turfway into downtown with an accident at Buttermilk. They're on both shoulders. Chuck Ingram, News Radio 700 WLW.
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19: All right, the 9 First Warning Weather Forecast Center. It looks like this. Meteorologist Jennifer Ketchmark says, partly cloudy day. The rain will get out of here, then just slight chances the rest of the day, high 87. But later on tonight, towards midnight, there's downpours expected. She says, watch for flooding down to 70 overnight. And then storms and showers wrap up around noon tomorrow with a high of 84 to kick off the weekend. She says, summer heat predict again next week. That means the 90s are coming back next week. 71 around the tri-state at your severe weather station. 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
15: Thank you, Steve, and happy Thursday, everyone. Reds update. The Reds bats went bonkers last night, an 11-5 win over those Phillies. Sal Stewart hit two home runs, including one when the Reds went deep four times in a fourth inning. Noelvi Marte drove in four runs on the night. Stewart tied the game with a two-run homer in a third before the Reds became the first team in the majors to go deep four times in an inning this season. Marte started the home run derby off in the fourth with a solo shot. Then with two outs, here comes the hat trick. It was Ellie De La Cruz, Stewart again, and J.J. Blade all went deep 15 times since 1961 and the first time since 2003. The Reds have hit back-to-back-to-back home runs. For rookie Sal Stewart, he passes the great Hall of Famer and Reds great Frank Robinson for the most home runs now by a Reds rookie before the All-Star break with 19. Chase Burns moves to 11-1, picking up his 10th straight winning decision for the Reds. The All-Star went five innings, allowing three runs for only the third time in 18 starts. He also had a season-high six walks. Series wraps up tonight. It'll be lefty Jesus Luzardo, an All-Star, will go up against Brady Singer. 700 WLW's coverage, 610 Sports Talk, R&L Carriers inside pitch. Kelsey Chevrolet, extra inning show after the game. College sports, NKU has a new athletic director. He is Mike Odom. He comes over from Creighton. Odom also worked at NC State and Wake Forest. FIFA World Cup, the quarterfinals begin today in Foxborough, Massachusetts. It'll be France up against Morocco at 3:30 with the action on Fox Sports 1360. Bill Dennison, 700 WLW Sports.
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6: 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Stick around after Friday's game for a spectacular post-game fireworks show presented by PNC. Fans in attendance on Saturday will receive a team baseball card set thanks to Conn's while supplies last. Wrap up the weekend on Sunday the 12th and enjoy some afternoon baseball with first pitch at 1:40. 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
19: All right, Brian Combs in here, 7:45, working on the 8 o'clock news. Now, she wants other freshmen to know what happened to her just so they're prepared.
16: Yeah, a UC former student held her news conference yesterday. Talk about her lawsuit against the University of Cincinnati over how they handled housing when she enrolled at UC. The girl, only identified as Chloe, is a woman now and says that when she enrolled at the University of Cincinnati, like all freshmen, she was told if they live more than 50 miles from campus that they have to live in university housing.
19: Okay.
16: She applied for a couple of dorms, assumed that that was where she would be placed. She ended up being placed in an apartment complex off campus, but thought that UC police still patrolled it and that the same safety precautions were in place there that were in place at the UC dorms. However, she claims now that that was not the case. Somebody broke into her dorm and raped her, and the person is now in prison. But she says that it happened in large part because the University of Cincinnati was negligent in pushing these students off campus. We've contacted UC to see if this is still a practice that the university uses. They have told us that the freshman class this year is the biggest ever.
19: Ooh.
16: More than 8,000 students, but they haven't said if, again, they'll be leasing space for many of these students off campus. We know that there's a new dorm under construction that'll add 1,300 rooms, but it's not going to be finished until next fall. So it's not available this year. University says it doesn't comment on pending litigation. In the meantime, this lawsuit's moving forward. Her attorney is going to be Scott Sloan's guest this morning. Talk about this case in greater detail if you're interested at 9:07 here on 700 WLW.
19: And at 8 o'clock this morning, what are you guys doing?
16: We'll talk Iran and the U.S. and the fact that there are military strikes being carried out by both sides again this morning. Those details at 8 News Radio, 700 WLW.
19: Thanks so much, Brian. It is 7:48 on 700 WLW. Another entertainment update here. Dune and the Cheetah Girls are back. Michelle Franzen from ABC News.
17: What do you know about me?
18: The latest trailer for Dune Part 3 has been released. The highly anticipated finale of the Dune series stars Timothée Chalamet, Zendaya, and Florence Pugh. Dune Part 3 heads into theaters December 18th. The Cheetah Girls are making a comeback. Original Cheetah Girls star Raven Simone confirmed on her Instagram that a fourth film in the franchise is officially coming to the Disney Channel. The Cheetah Girls Next Gen will reunite Raven Simone with original stars Adrian Bylon and Sabrina Bryan. Disney is the parent company of ABC News. It's a great day to be a Belieber. Justin Bieber will be joining the FIFA World Cup Finals halftime show as a co-headliner. He'll perform alongside previously announced artists Madonna, Shakira, and BTS. The FIFA World Cup Final will take place on July 19th. Michelle Franzen, ABC News.
19: Thanks, Michelle. A lot going on this morning at 7:49. We got another wreck last time we talked to Chuck on the Ronald Reagan Highway. We'll find out how bad it is coming up next.
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19: All right, it's been rough on the roads all morning long. Chuck, last time we talked, it was getting rough on Ronald Reagan. What are you seeing?
0: Yeah, eastbound Reagan is shut down at Blue Rock now because of an accident. 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Westbound, there's a lane blocked as well due to this accident. All traffic going off at Blue Rock. You could take that exit, go down just a little bit to pick up Galbraith, West Galbraith, over to Coleraine to come back up to the Reagan Highway. Southbound 71 continues to struggle into downtown due to an earlier accident and fuel spill. Right lanes are blocked. Single file to get by on the left. Northbound 75 is running slow out of Florence into the cut with an accident at Buttermilk. They're on both shoulders. Southbound 275, brake lights this morning between the Lawrenceburg Ramp and the Carroll Cropper. Chuck Ingram, News Radio 700 WLW.
19: The 9-1-20 Weather Forecast Center says partly cloudy today. There's a very slight chance of some rain later on today, but the rain comes back towards midnight tonight. It could be downpours. You need to watch for flooding. 87 today, 70 overnight. More showers tomorrow till about noon and a high of 84. 71 right now, News Radio 700 WLW. Talking the baseball draft this weekend in Philly. It's Brenneman and Jones on Baseball Next.
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30: Reds have the final game of their series today against the Philadelphia Phillies at GABP before they welcome in the Cubs in the final three games of Major League Baseball play prior to the All-Star break. The All-Star game comes up next Tuesday in Philadelphia. But prior to that, on Saturday and Sunday, the Major League Baseball player draft will take place in Philadelphia. There will be 20 rounds. 1 through 5 will be on Saturday. The rest of it will be on Sunday. And I like to always go back and relive those moments in your illustrious career when we were simply at a very similar point in time when you were a college player at Loyola Marymount.
31: Yes.
30: Celebrated athlete in Southern California.
31: I would say so.
30: Yeah.
31: Say it again. I didn't hear you.
30: A celebrated athlete in Southern California. Can you put yourself in that position all these years later?
31: I could. First of all, I was drafted 84th player picked in the country by the Mets. A lot of people don't know
30: first.
31: That. No, the 84th player picked. It was the third player picked in the third round back in those days.
30: Right.
31: I didn't sign with the Mets. I got in a fight with the general manager.
30: Oh,
31: says, obviously, Tracy, what was his name? Not Youngworth. I forget what his name was. But he said, obviously, you don't want to play baseball. I says, obviously, you've never seen me play. And that was that. And then I went number one in the country with the Reds secondary draft.
30: Right.
31: And a lot of people will say this. I don't agree with this. But they said that the Reds lost on purpose the previous year.
30: So they had that number one pick in the supplemental draft?
31: I'm not saying it. But that's what I hear.
30: That was a rumor then.
31: And that changed the whole organization by drafting me number one in the country, people.
30: We'll be back.
1: Make Mondays easy at Ralph's American Grill. Enjoy one free kids meal with every

0: them because you were so secure in your ability to play that you knew it was a good pick, them taking you number one in the supplemental draft. Were you having a decent career collegiately at Loyola Marymount?
1: I was. The year I did, the June draft where I was drafted 84th player picked in the country, I only played 20 out of 60 games. I was hurt.
0: I know.
1: Imagine that.
0: Yeah.
1: So yeah, coming back. But I'll tell you what kind of person I was. I was drafted. I signed with the Reds. $35,000 I got back. Nowadays it would be $800,000, $1 million. $35,000. You know what I did with that money?
0: I can't imagine.
1: Bought my dad a watch. Bought my mom a tennis racket, and took the entire family out to dinner. Do you remember Love's Barbecue?
0: Yes.
1: It's a horrible place, by the way.
0: Yeah,
1: it's out of business.
0: Awful.
1: Like the Golden Corral. But yeah, that's what I did. And I invested the rest of the money into Intel, which was a semiconductor, and Microsoft, which was the operating system. That was the whole Wintel back
0: Certainly.
1: In the 80s.
0: Yeah.
1: And the rest, of course, is history.
0: Damn straight it is.
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10: Another round of attacks overnight in the Middle East with the 8 o'clock report. I'm Brian Combs. Breaking now, more fighting with Iran. President Trump says he considers a ceasefire over as the U.S. is hitting Iran for firing on ships in the Strait of Hormuz.
11: Central Command saying forces hit 90 Iranian military targets. Video online appears to show some of the attacks. Iran retaliating, targeting facilities in Bahrain and Kuwait. This latest U.S. escalation follows Iranian attacks on ships in the Strait of Hormuz.
10: Renewed fighting caused stock prices to slump yesterday as oil prices rose. They're still, though, well below the highs that were hit earlier in the war. So far, no real significant jump at the gas pump. AAA this morning puts the average cost this morning of a gallon of regular at $3.58. That's 2 cents less than what we were paying a week ago. Now, latest traffic and weather together.
12: 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Eastbound Reagan Highway is shut down due to an accident at Blue Rock. The left lane westbound is blocked off as well. Southbound 71 continues slow into downtown with the right lanes blocked at 471 for a fuel spill. The left lane.

0: is the only one getting by. Northbound 75 is heavy between Turfway and the Cut in the Hill with an accident at Buttermilk on both shoulders. Chuck Ingram, News Radio 700 WLW.
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2: Some rumbles of thunder may have woken you up overnight, but as we go through a lot of our daylight hours now ahead, very small rain chances during the day. Isolated storms may be here and there. Highs will come in around 87, but our better rain chances, they'll start late tonight and going into Friday morning, and then Friday up through noon. Pretty decent chances for showers and storms. Friday's high will end up at 84, but later Friday evening, it goes down to only like a slight chance. From your severe weather station, I'm 9 First Warning meteorologist Jennifer Ketchmark, News Radio 700 WLW.
3: Rain's moved out. 73 degrees now. His funeral is going to be at the cathedral downtown tomorrow, and there's going to be a long funeral procession before it that will include a pass by the Hamilton County Courthouse.
4: Hamilton County Sheriff's Office has released plans for tomorrow's visitation and funeral for Simon Leese. Former sheriff, prosecutor, judge, died late last month at the age of 92. The procession leaves the funeral home on Bridgetown Road just before 9 a.m. tomorrow, travels to downtown past the Hamilton County Courthouse, Justice Center, and to St. Peter and Chains Cathedral for visitation at 10, funeral at 12:30. The obituary for Simon Leese says, in a salute to his patriotism and service, the family will be wearing red, white, and blue, and mourners are invited to do so as well. I'm Matt Reese, News Radio 700 WLW.
3: Visitations tonight for a Florence police officer who died in a shootout with Boone County deputies last week. Happened after a domestic dispute at the home of Dustin Zink. Visitation 4 to 7 at Crossroads Church in Florence. Illness is caused by contaminated produce. Ohio's health department says the state has 177 confirmed cases now of cyclosporiasis, including 5 in Hamilton County. It causes severe diarrhea. Hand washing, the best way to prevent it.
5: A lot of people think about meat when they're preparing food in terms of risk, but often the food poisoning illnesses come from produce, leafy greens, cilantro, snow peas, and even fresh fruit. An important reminder about food safety, not just separating your meats, but also washing the produce before you eat it. That can help to reduce your risk. This type of parasite doesn't easily go away with alcohol-based hand sanitizer, so good old hand washing is really key here.
3: That's ABC's medical correspondent, Dr. Darian Sutton. Head football coach at UC says he knew his quarterback was gambling, but didn't know that his bets violated any NCAA rules. Scott Satterfield confirming to The Athletic now. UC was told Brendan Sorsby was flagged for betting on UFC fights in 2024, but says that's not against any NCAA rules. Coach tells the website he was never aware of Sorsby betting on UC basketball or other college games, which would have made him permanently ineligible. The NCAA has opened up an investigation of the University of Cincinnati related to the gambling. Fireworks at Great American Ballpark last night. Reds homered 5 times in the win over the Phillies, including 3 that came right in a row.
6: Now J.J. Bleda unloads. He hammers it way out of here to right. Back to back to back jacks for the Reds. Ellie, Sal, and J.J. all going out of here to right.
3: Tommy Thrall with the call here on 700 WLW. Series wraps up tonight. Airtime is 6:10. 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I'm Brian Combs, News Radio 700 WLW.
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25: Okay, Gina Cervetti is with us from the Bloomberg Newsroom. Hey, good morning, Gina. How are you?
26: Hey, Steve, good morning. I'm doing well so far. I hope you are, too.
25: I am on Friday Eve.
26: All right.
25: We got some lower prices that hurt Pepsi.
26: Yeah. Are you a fan of Doritos?
25: Sure.
26: Yeah, who isn't, right?
25: Exactly.
26: Well, PepsiCo lowered prices earlier this year on its medium-sized bags. A 15% price reduction for its Frito-Lay snacks business. But now those lower prices are cutting into revenue for the North American snacks division. A key measure of overall quarterly sales at Pepsi were up 2.4%, but that missed what analysts were expecting. Pepsi also owns Gatorade. Overall earnings did just beat, boosted by the international division. More recently, PepsiCo has raised prices on some of its smaller snack bags. Steve.
25: Okay, we have more on the Xbox restructuring.
26: Yeah, well, maybe you've played Fallout on your Xbox, or maybe you've seen the television show adaptation of this video game. It's popular, too. Now sources are telling Bloomberg that Xbox, the subsidiary Obsidian Entertainment, has canceled multiple projects. They'll start working on a new game in the popular Fallout franchise. We've also learned that Obsidian laid off around a quarter of its workforce. It's all part of this Xbox broader restructuring that we've been talking about.
25: All right, what are you seeing there in your crystal ball for the futures?
26: Well, mostly higher. Right now, the S&P futures up 19, NASDAQ futures up 259. We'll call the Dow futures little change. They're down just a couple of points this morning. From Bloomberg, Gina Cervetti on News Radio 700 WLW.
0: Who let the dogs out?
25: Yeah, Tom Brenneman out on vacation, Steve Hawkins filling in. We got Greg Haskett, the Director of Development and Business Operations, over there at the Cincinnati Animal Care Hamilton County Shelter. Did I say that right?
1: You got it.
25: Man, how big is your business card? That's a big one.
1: Yeah, it's abbreviated.
25: Is it? Okay, good for you. Thanks for bringing it. You brought in Star and Alfred this morning. Let's talk about them to start with.
1: Yes.
25: All right, tell me about Star the cat here.
1: Yeah, so a beautiful black and white tuxedo type of cat. The tuxedo cat's always been one of my favorites. Star's about 4 years old, kind of small, 7 to 8 pounds. Staff calls her destined to be a lap cat.
25: Okay.
1: So super sweet, naps the day away, but as soon as somebody comes up to her kennel, she perks up and just wants to be right there and has become a favorite of our senior cat coordinator, as a matter of fact.
25: Available for adoption right now.
1: Available for adoption. Star is at our 4210 Dane Avenue facility.
25: All right. That's good. And then Alfred's running around here. Jen's got Alfred the dog, approximately 6 years old. Tell me about Alfred here.
1: Yeah, Alfred. I mean, first of all, you look at him and you just kind of start to laugh, right? I mean, what a
25: you do.
1: What an adorable little guy. So Alfred's about 6 years old.
25: Okay.
1: He's unaltered, but we'll take care of that. He's smallish, about 26 pounds. And, you know, a mix of, gosh, only knows what he is. You know, kind of has a body color and markings of a red heeler, perhaps. He's got this little smooshed up Sharpei type of a face. You know, at Cincinnati Animal Care, we do not breed test. But Alfred's ultimate adopter, if you do ultimately breed test him, please let us know. We'd love to know what he is.
25: And he's, yeah, like you said, you had him out last night.
1: Yeah, so we had to do a quick switcheroo to bring Alfred because we had another great adoption.
25: Day
1: of adoptions yesterday. So I brought Alfred out, and he was just right with me. Great walker on a leash. We got into one of the play yards, went for a stuffy, was running after me.
25: Wow.
1: This is radio, but he is standing on my leg right now, just begging for attention, which is amazing because, you know, Alfred, like so many, have been I don't want to say abused, but certainly neglected.
25: Yep.
1: Alfred was found tied up to a water fountain.
25: Oh, goodness.
1: In downtown Cincinnati 4 days ago. I mean, think about the heat, think about the 4th of July, and about the craziness. And,
25: yeah.
1: Fortunately, a good Samaritan, so a good person.
25: Sure.
1: Picked him up, brought him to Cincinnati Animal Care, where we've been treating him, but he came off stray hold. He is ready to go. And let me tell you, this guy's going to go fast. He is a doll baby.
25: Does he have to have a yard, or can this be just an apartment dog?
1: And yeah, I mean, obviously a yard is great, but any time outside of the shelter in any capacity, in an apartment, a small one, a yard, a no yard, fenced in, whatever, is awfully, awfully much better than being in the kennel. So people oftentimes say that, you know, I wish I could adopt, I wish I could foster, I have an apartment. Well, as long as you don't have any restrictions,
25: sure,
1: it's better than in your apartment than it is in the kennel.
25: Got it. 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So we're talking to Greg Haskett over there, Cincinnati Animal Care. A couple of weeks ago with Tom, you talked about the code red status you declared. Explain what that is again.
1: Yeah, so we don't like to do this, but when we're nearing capacity at the shelter, we've got to do something because the intake simply never stops. And so as we were approaching 900 animals in our care, about 2 weeks ago, we made the move and declared a code red. We're announcing to the public, we're announcing to our rescue partners, we're announcing to the world, hey, we've got a situation here and we need to move dogs and cats and other animals out because they keep coming in. And frankly, the community responded.
25: Okay, good.
1: We had a really great last 2 weeks. And another reason, by the way, we declared the code red, not only the reality of the situation is, but we are coming into the summer with thunderstorms and 4th of July,
25: yep,
1: which is one of our busiest, if not the busiest night of the year.
25: Really?
1: And so the population did respond. We got a lot of adoptions. We got a lot of animals in foster. We got north of 50% of that population was actually in foster care over the last couple of weeks, which is just amazing. Fostering saves lives.
25: Absolutely. And so what are the numbers? You said about 900 a couple of weeks ago. Where are you at now?
1: Yeah, so it's constant influx. So when I left yesterday, it was 818
25: okay.
1: animals in our. Now, that's still it's important. That's still critical capacity. We're not officially in a code red status as far as our definition is concerned, but that is just way too many animals. 818 at the end of the day yesterday. When I went into the system, it went up by another 13 overnight.
25: Wow.
1: Right. So it keeps coming in. Now, because of the code red, because of the population responded, we had 595 outcomes just in the last 2 weeks. 595.
25: Like adoptions?
1: Adoptions, fosters, transfers to rescue partners, return to owners. So one of the main
25: really?
1: Functions that we do, especially over the 4th of July, when dogs get spooked by the fireworks and they go running, they're seeking shelter, they're seeking safety, they're terrified. You know, oftentimes they end up with us. We reunited 33 animals
25: wow.
1: During that time frame with return to owner.
25: Is that because they had the tags on or they had a
1: sometimes
25: a chip?
1: It's the microchips, sometimes it's the tag, sometimes they don't have anything and the owner comes down to the shelter, a neighbor sees a posting that we put out on Facebook and Instagram and sees where the animal belongs. So it's a variety of ways, but the number one thing to do with your animal is, of course, get them microchipped. It's yep. the safest, fastest, most convenient way to reunite.
25: In your experience, are most animals microchipped or not?
1: You know, I off the top of my head, I would say 50-50, somewhere right. in that range. Maybe a little bit north of that microchipped. But that's one of the things that we will do during intake. It was we do our assessment of the animal. We'll give them the vaccines. We'll give them a dewormer. And then we'll get them microchipped if they're not already microchipped. And that can be transferred, you know, from owner to owner and re-registered at any point in time.
25: Okay, you guys got a lot of animals. What can we do to get involved as our listeners and around town?
1: Number one, please don't buy an animal. Buy a pet.
25: Okay.
1: Okay. Come to the animal shelter. Come to Cincinnati Animal Care. Come to the other rescue partners. We have two locations and obviously a lot of animals, wonderful animals like Alfred
25: sure.
1: and Star that are available. But all the other things we can do, again, adopt, foster, short-term, long-term, day trips are fosters, anything.
25: Really?
1: So, yep, absolutely. Adopt, foster, any time out of the shelter is good. Volunteer. We're an organization that relies upon our volunteers to do any number of tasks. Certainly donate. The life-saving programming that we have is all due to the generous donors that we have, not the county contract that we have. The life-saving is done by the public. And then, of course, just be aware and share this information. Be aware the sheer volume and the sheer number of what's happening at the municipal shelter at Cincinnati Animal Care is really quite shocking to people when they learn about it and when I get to talk to people about it. So just share that information and come see what the reality is.
25: Do I have to be 18 years old or something like that? Or
1: To volunteer?
25: Well, to adopt or foster. What's the rule?
1: Yeah. You'll need to be an adult.
25: Adult, okay.
1: We'll do that. But we do have opportunities for people under 18 to volunteer with their parents and guardians at the shelter.
25: Okay, a couple of events. You got the low-cost vaccine clinic this afternoon?
1: Yeah, every Thursday afternoon at our main campus, which is 3949 Coleraine Avenue, low-cost vaccine clinics. This is a service that we offer to the public.
25: Okay, and Sunday's Reds game and the Cubs, what's going on there?
1: Go to the website, our website, CincinnatiAnimalCare.org, our social media to buy your Reds tickets for Sunday's game against the Cubs through there. That part of the proceeds benefits us. And this weekend, we are once again doing $0 adoption fees.
25: Okay.
1: $0 adoption fees for adult dogs and cats.
25: All right. And one more, kitten shower next Saturday. What's that?
1: Yeah, that's going to be fun. Melt Revival in Northside, one of our great Northside neighbors, great restaurant there. It's a kitten shower. So think of a baby shower with lots of funs and games, but just a bunch of adorable kittens there.
25: All right.
1: As well.
25: Good. All right. Greg Haskett with us, the Director of Development and Business Operation. Again, how do we get a hold of you guys' website and stuff?
1: CincinnatiAnimalCare.org, And please follow us on social media. We have an amazing presence, lots of photos and videos of everything that we do.
25: And you'll get Alfred on that website. Alfred's going to be on Tom's blog and the WLW Facebook page. And again, our pets count on us. They don't get to choose when they feel sick. 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Greg, thank you so much for your time this morning, and we'll talk to you next Thursday.
1: 2 weeks. I'll be back.
25: 2 weeks you'll be back?
1: Yep.
25: We'll talk to somebody then next Thursday.
1: All right. Thank you, Steve.
25: Thank you so much. It's 8:21. Chuck Ingram's in here looking at the roads. Last time we checked, it was bad. What's it look like now?
2: Yep. Still bad. In fact, a little bit worse on the Reagan Highway. Both east and westbound are now shut down between Blue Rock and Colerain Avenue due to an accident. 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I do have a little bit of good news, and that's southbound 71. All lanes are now open. The fuel spill is cleaned up at 471, so there's no longer a delay into downtown. Northbound 75 slows out of Erlanger into the cut. Northbound 471's running slow from Grand. Chuck Ingram, News Radio 700 WLW.
25: All right, the 9 First Warning Weather Forecast Center. It looks like this. This afternoon, partly cloudy. Very slight chance of rain or storms for the rest of the day. 87, going to be hot there. 70 tonight. You need to watch for some downpours and maybe some flooding after midnight tonight. So just be prepared. It could happen again overnight with some of the flooding we've been dealing with. Storms and showers wrap up about noon tomorrow to get set for the weekend. High tomorrow, 84. It's been 71 all morning long since 5 o'clock. It's now 72 at your severe weather station, News Radio 700 WLW. Hey, Michelle, on a Thursday morning, tell us what's going on the weekend is coming up after the news.
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10: White victim, female, pretty, wealthy.
9: A white woman's murder shocks the city. A black man from the projects comes forward with information about the case.
11: He says the police are his friends.
9: But out of nowhere, he goes from star witness to prime suspect.
11: And then that's it. They turn on him.
9: 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Lee Harris is sentenced to 90 years.
12: I get 90 years for killing somebody I have never seen.
9: Behind bars, Lee finds an unlikely ally in his cellie, Robert. The pair are like chalk and cheese. There's no way their paths would ever cross on the outside. But as a fellow inmate, Robert sees through the lies and vows to do the unthinkable. Clear Lee's name.
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19: Just before midnight on Saturday, February 19th, 2005, Danielle Imbeau and her friend Richard Patron left a crowded Philadelphia bar. The two 30-somethings planned to walk to Richard's truck and drive home, but they never made it.
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19: Was it an accident, or were they murdered?
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31: You're right, it could be. 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
31: He's your son. 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
1: We're
0: renewed conflict in the Middle East. With the 8:30 report, I'm Rick Uccino. Breaking now, President Donald Trump has wrapped up meetings at the NATO summit in Turkey, during which he said the memorandum of understanding between the U.S. and Iran is over. Iran's recent strikes on ships in the Strait of Hormuz prompted the U.S. to retaliate, and there was a new round of strikes overnight.
2: The question, I think, that many Americans and around the world, leaders the president we're meeting with, of course, would say, does this mean we're back to full-scale war? And the president was asked that yesterday at his press conference. And he said, no, I don't think it's going to start again. I think it's going to go very quickly. But again, he is still threatening to continue these strikes.
0: ABC's Karen Travers, the recent actions in the Middle East did have an impact on Wall Street, with the Dow tumbling 576 points on Wednesday. And Americans are now bracing for the possibility of higher gas prices, with the cost of oil going back up. Let's check the latest traffic and weather together.
3: 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East and westbound Reagan Highway remains blocked due to an accident between Blue Rock and Colerain. Crews are working with a new accident on Union Center at the South 75 ramp, and working with a wreck above Mason. That's on 741 near Avalon Trail. Better news on southbound 71, all clear. At 471, all lanes are open into downtown. Chuck Ingram, News Radio 700 WLW.
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5: We will see some isolated storm chances today. Highs will end up around 87 degrees, but the day is certainly not a washout. It's only like an isolated shower here and there, especially later on this afternoon. Our better chances will come in late tonight and going into Friday morning with some good downpours. And then during the day Friday, best chance for rain is prior to the noon hour. After that, it's only isolated, and we'll see a high of 84. From your severe weather station, I'm 9 First Warning meteorologist Jennifer Ketchmark, News Radio 700 WLW.
0: Mostly cloudy skies right now, 73 degrees. News is a service of the Tree Health Surgeon. Hamilton County and Cincinnati City leaders now have the responsibility of finding the additional funding to cap part of Fort Washington Way. This after receiving a $25 million federal grant for the project, but Mayor Aftab Pierval says their half of the money will not be coming from the sale of Cincinnati's railroad. The mayor said that that trust that was set up from the sale is designed to fund existing infrastructure improvements, and a cap over Fort Washington Way does not qualify, even though the supports for that project were installed years ago. Cincinnati Public Schools still trying to figure out the best path forward amid a projected budget shortfall.
6: Cincinnati Public Schools held community town halls on Wednesday to gather feedback on a new four-year roadmap capturing ambitious student goals. But educators bluntly told board members the district cannot possibly meet those targets while simultaneously slashing dozens of teachers, social workers, and counselors from the budget. Union leaders added they were largely excluded from the planning process, and they're demanding genuine collaboration before the final board vote in August. I'm Travis Laird, News Radio 700 WLW.
0: A Blanchester man identified now as the person who was killed in a multi-vehicle crash in Claremont County Monday afternoon happened near State Route 131 and Dry Run Road. Highway Patrol says 18-year-old Wyatt Fisher was riding his motorcycle when he rear-ended a car in slow traffic. He ended up being struck by another vehicle and died at the hospital. He was a Stone Lake Township firefighter. The bats came alive for the Reds last night at Great American Ballpark. Sal Stewart homered twice. Ellie De La Cruz, Noelvi Marte, and J.J. Bleda all went deep as well in an 11-5 win over Philadelphia. They will go for a series win tonight with Brady Singer on the bump. Our pregame coverage gets underway at 6:10. Our next update at 9 o'clock. I'm Rick Uccino, News Radio 700 WLW.
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22: Good morning. SpaceX AI has introduced a new artificial intelligence model built in partnership with AI coding startup Cursor that's meant to be more adept at finance, legal, and coding tasks. The software, called Grok 4.5, marks the first joint AI model developed by the two and comes just weeks after SpaceX formally agreed to acquire Cursor. A blog post says that Grok 4.5 also has increased cybersecurity capabilities. Speaker and headphones maker Sonos has pushed out some of its top design and product management executives as part of job cuts in recent weeks. A Sonos spokesperson told Bloomberg in part that the company has a deep bench of senior talent. A few Fed officials in their most recent meeting said there was a cause for raising interest rates. More generally, minutes of last month's meeting reflected growing concern over inflation, with worries over the labor market slightly pulling back. The Fed left rates unchanged at the meeting. From Bloomberg, Gina Cervetti on News Radio 700 WLW.
1: It's about 8:40 on 700 WLW. Steve Hawkins in for Tom Brenneman. We always get to talk to Hey Michelle on Tom Brenneman's show at this time. Plan B this morning. You get me, Michelle. How are you?
23: Oh, it's always fun to change it up.
1: Absolutely. Tom's out on vacation. He
2: He may have got a red card and they made him set out. I don't know where he's at. He's he's hanging, but he left you and me in charge of the store. That may not be good. But hey, before we get going, how do we connect with you? You give us all this great information about weekend events. How do we connect with you?
9: You can follow along on Instagram at HeyMichelle1 or on Facebook, HeyMichelle. And I'll always post more things to do and restaurants and bars that are opening and all kinds of fun stuff.
2: I get all my weekend activities from you, just so you know.
9: I love that. Thank you. Good.
2: Let's start. You and Tom break this up into family outings, single dates, and then just date night if you've got a significant other. Let's start with family this week. And I believe this is the biggest event in Florence, y'all's history next week. The y'all's Star Games is what they call it. Y'all's Star Games. Tell me about it.
9: Yes, and it's not the weekend, but you're planning in the next week for Tuesday and Wednesday. Yeah, sure. the All-Star Games. So fun. On Tuesday, they're going to have the Mascot Mania with mascots from all over, the Frontier League Home Run Derby. And then remember, Tuesdays at the games are $2. So $2 Tuesday. So they're doing it even though this is going on. So hot dogs, sodas, all that is $2.
2: Really?
9: And then they're going to have wrestling and fireworks on Tuesday. Wednesday, they have the actual All-Star Game. And then they have post-game drone show, fireworks, special appearances by the Superstars.
2: Oh, goodness.
9: And tons of stuff going on. Those games are super fun. I went the other day, and it's a really good time.
2: Yeah, it's the 33rd Annual Frontier League All-Star Game. Do you know if this is the first one in Florence that they've ever
9: done? I believe so, yes.
2: Wow.
9: And they're very, very excited.
2: And do you know if it's sold out or they're still selling tickets so we can need to get them fast?
9: I think there's still tickets, but I would get them fast because they are promoting it like crazy, and I think it's going to be super fun.
2: All right. That's y'all's Star Game.
9: Y'all's Star Game. I know.
2: I love that.
9: It's so funny.
2: Monster Jam is coming to town this weekend, isn't it?
9: Yes. The World Champ Drivers performing amazing stunts at Heritage Bank Saturday. There are two shows, noon and 6.
2: I haven't ever seen a Monster Jam in person, but that sounds like something you could do to get out of the heat. I like that.
9: No kidding.
2: Yeah.
9: No kidding. And the kids love it. It's insane.
2: Absolutely.
9: Crazy stuff.
2: Absolutely. The perfect place to have it there at Heritage Bank Saturday, noon and 6. What on earth is Cockpit Days at the Warburg Museum?
9: Okay, so the Warburg Museum lets the kids get up and close and get into the planes and in the cockpits. They have all these great aircraft, and they get to do hands-on experiences, which is so fun. And that is Saturday, 11 to 12:30.
2: And it's
9: good photo ops on that one.
2: You just show up, or you got to buy tickets or anything that you know of?
9: I think it's open, no ticket, but you could be wrong on that one. But I don't think you have to buy tickets. I think it's open. I think it's something they do to get people in the museum and explore and see more about them.
2: All right. Yes. Tennis is a big deal in this town. What is the Cincinnati Tennis Open Fan Fest going on?
9: So they put this on down at Washington Park. They've done it for the last couple of years, and it's super fun. They have a huge TV to watch the Wimbledon men's finals. But they have mini tennis. They have vendors. You can make flower bouquets, DJs, and great photo ops. It's really fun. If you're into tennis, this is a way to kick it off. And this goes on Sunday, 10 to 2.
2: Well, I've never played mini tennis. I'm not even sure if I know what that means.
9: I think it's just a little mini tennis court, probably more for the kids, but I'm sure you could go down and try it out.
2: I was going to say.
9: I kids, might have a chance on that one.
2: Kids and me. That's where we
9: exactly,
2: got
9: and me.
2: That's a lot of stuff for families to do this week. And now these are all interchangeable, too, but here's some you've got listed under single. Let's talk about the White Barn and Blooms.
9: So I got to go out to this place, and I'm going again on Saturday. It's a huge lavender field out in Ross, Ohio, and they're the biggest in Ohio. They're aiming to be the biggest in the United States, and it is a really cool place. They're having a grand opening Saturday and Sunday, 11 to 7, with music, vendors, food trucks, crafts. You can, cut your own lavender. It is a really cool spot, and it's not very far. It's like on your way to Oxford, kind of, right through on, Coleraine Avenue.
2: So it really is a lavender field.
9: Oh, yeah. It's so pretty. I got to go and do yoga. It was on the lavender field. They're doing all kinds of events. It's a really cool place. It's such a girl event.
2: Thus, for single ladies there.
9: Exactly.
2: Well, that's where single guys should go. That's where you meet a single lady at the lavender field.
9: Now you're thinking, see? I like that.
2: Now I'm a matchmaker. I have so many talents. What is, I'm going to mess up this pronunciation.
9: You want me to say it for you?
2: That is exactly how I was going to pronounce it. That's a Cincinnati opera. What is it?
9: It is the Cincinnati Opera. It's their show that's going on right now, and it's set 400 years in the future. And I've heard this one is really incredible, and the costumes and stage are super cool. So they have two shows tonight and Saturday, 7:30 at Music Hall.
2: All right. That's good. Yeah. La, la, la, la.
9: Very good.
2: La, la, la, at the Cincinnati Opera. This sounds something I could do. Hops and Heiser's Disc Golf Tourney.
9: Yes. Big. You know, this disc golf is huge, and they have their tournament going on. Or you can watch the pros and enjoy. They have contests, food, drinks, and fun. This is at Winton Woods, Saturday, 11 to 4.
2: Well, I just learned right now with you, they have pro disc golf tournaments. So
9: They do. Wow. Yeah. Yeah. Kind of a thing.
2: Yeah. You can't play golf, but you can play Disney golf.
9: Right. Well, everybody's got their thing.
2: There you go. We're on singles right now. Things yoga at the Merck.
9: So the Mercantile Immersive Center is the place that's down here downtown. It's kind of like the Sphere. And they're doing such great stuff. That's where we watch the World Cup games. You feel like you're in the stadium because it's literally like the Sphere. But they're doing yoga there now. And they're going to do beach scenes while you're doing it. So this is Sunday at 10:30. All levels are welcome. And it's just, just come and enjoy it. It is such a cool place. And yes.
2: And where is that again?
9: It's by the Mercantile Library.
2: Okay.
9: In the heart of the city there.
2: That's a cool place there.
9: Very fun.
2: What's this mountain biking going on? Clinic for beginners?
9: Yeah. So I didn't even know we really had this, but we have such great hiking. It makes sense. So they're doing clinics for beginners, 14 and up. They have certified instructors, and you can hit the trails at Mount Airy Forest, 10:30 Saturday morning, and they will go through and kind of give you some lessons. That's so fun because,
2: I didn't even know. Plant and Sip. I could do this. And Sip is going on Saturday. What's that?
9: So learn about plants, pot your own, and you can even play plant bingo. That's not easy to say. Saturday 1 to 3 at Elm Street Plaza, the new cool plaza right there by the convention center. And they do great events there all the time. So I thought that was a cute one.
2: Did you say play plant bingo?
9: Bingo, yes.
2: What on earth
9: is that? But
2: you'll
9: find out.
2: You don't know either what it is. I don't know.
9: I don't either, but I'm sure it's fun.
2: All right. Here's my favorite one if I were single this weekend. Goat yoga.
9: Yes.
2: Is this
9: a big deal?
2: Is it really with a goat?
9: Oh, yeah. I've done this too. So cute. The goats walk around. It's kind of fun when they'll put them, they play. It's so cute. They do this at Rosedale, the bar down in OTR, Sunday. Noon. It's a 45-minute class, and it's 21 and up, but you'll have mimosas afterwards. But the goats roam around. Sometimes they'll climb up on you. It's pretty funny.
2: You had me at mimosas.
9: I know, exactly. I do any workout that has a mimosa.
2: And then we got if you're single, we got a golf event coming up this weekend.
9: Yeah.
2: Or that's next weekend.
9: I'm hosting that, and it's actually on Tuesday night, and it's X Golf, which is the indoor golf in Madeira.
2: Oh, okay.
9: Six to close, and we're doing giveaways, food, drink, and, of course, golf. So, if you're a golfer or not a golfer and you want to try it out, bring your friends, and I will see you at that.
2: I'm pretty sure you don't even want me to play indoor golf. I think there's a picture of me at all the golf courses. They don't let this guy in. All right, so that's a lot of stuff for single people. Now let's get to date night for the next few nights. If we are going on a date to Bob Dylan?
9: I mean, why not? Yeah. They're doing a free pre-cookout for the show, which is fun. I've never heard them do that down at Riverbend.
2: Yeah.
9: But this is Friday at 7 at the PNC Pavilion.
2: I did get to see Bob Dylan with Willie Nelson and John Mellencamp a couple of years ago.
9: I did too. Yeah. That was a great show.
2: Absolutely. Checked it off my bucket list there.
9: Exactly.
2: Vincolette Winery Summer Fair. Tell me all about it.
9: Yes. So they do a summer fair every year. You just sip on a lot of wine, beer, live music, craft show. This is 11 to 9:30 on Saturday. This is around Coleraine. Cute little winery over there.
2: Yeah. And another one on Saturday, Cincinnati Blues Fest with a cool car show. Two for the price of one.
9: I love this.
2: Yeah.
9: I love it. Yeah, the car show is going to go on 9 to 3 on Saturday, but then you stay for Blues. They're doing that Saturday 2:30 to 10:30 and Sunday 12 to 6, and that's at the Village Green Park in Fairfield.
2: All right, car show blues. And Blues. Maybe they have blue cars for the Blues.
9: Or that.
2: We're talking to Hey Michelle about weekend events around the tri-state here on Tom Brenneman's show. We got a funny night out. Tell me about this one.
9: So this is Maurice Bernard, and he was a star of any of the girls watch General Hospital. He hosts a YouTube show and has hit the road on the Comedy Act, and he will be at Funny Bone in Liberty tonight at 7.
2: All right, there you get some laughs there. What about this vintage After Dark night market? That sounds interesting.
9: Yeah, I know. They do. This Factory 52 has some great vintage markets, and this one's an evening one at the Gaylor Hall and Factory 52 with DJ, games, vendors, and that's Saturday 6 to 10. They have great vendors for that.
2: And one final one here, Artesian Fest 513 going on.
9: Yes, the Artisan Fest 513 is at Washington Park, Saturday 10 to 4, with all one-of-a-kind finds, with people selling their goods.
2: There you go. Yeah. All right, hey, Michelle, again, let's promote your event going on. It's called X Golf. Did I say that right?
9: You did. X Golf is the place in Madeira. And that's Tuesday night.
2: All right. Tuesday night, 6 o'clock to close, food, drink. Of course, where are you going to be this weekend having fun?
9: Oh, I'm going to do the Lavender Field for sure.
2: Sure.
9: And I'm going to do the Cincinnati Open Tennis Fan Fest.
2: There you go.
9: And, probably not mountain biking. Maybe planting and sipping. I'm doing the yoga at the Mercantile also.
2: There you go. If you do plant and sip, you got to find out what plant bingo is. All right,
9: I will report back.
2: I am going to report back. All right, Tom's out for all. We'll talk to you next Thursday morning. Have a great weekend and have a great event on Tuesday night. All
9: you
2: right
9: too.
2: All right, it's Hey Michelle one on Instagram. You can follow along, and she's got stuff. She actually adds to the stuff too, so check her out there. It's coming up on 8:52 on 700 WLW. Chuck Ingers in here. Hey Chuck, we've fallen sad news this morning. Singer and 80s star, 70s star Bonnie Tyler.
3: Oh,
2: from Total Eclipse of the Heart fame.
3: Sure.
2: There you go. You know that is a song that I can't unlisten to. If that comes on the radio or wherever I'm at,
3: you listen to the whole thing.
2: I got to listen to the whole thing. Jim Steinman wrote it for Meatloaf fame.
3: Uh-huh.
2: But Bonnie Tyler, she's been ill for the last couple of months. And they said this morning's news headlines was her family said it was unexpected. But, you know, she was in a coma for a while and stuff and has been sick and died in a Portugal hospital late last night.
3: I'm sorry to hear that.
2: I was going to say, but yeah, this is one of those songs. There's, you know, every couple of years, there's a song that becomes the song. And early 80s, 1983, this is just so powerful song.
3: Mm-hmm.
2: Bonnie Tyler, I think she was 76 years old.
3: I think she was holding out for a hero, too, wasn't she?
2: Yeah.
3: And Footloose?
2: Absolutely.
3: On the soundtrack?
2: Yeah, it's just a heartache this morning.
3: Yep.
2: Yeah, there's Footloose.
3: Oh, right on cue.
2: 1984.
3: Well done, DJ Russ.
2: Russ, he's the man. Yep. There you go. I like that song.
3: Mm-hmm.
2: You know, I
3: like
2: most of...
3: That was a pretty popular album.
2: Absolutely.
3: If you talk about soundtracks, a lot of those songs made it to the top.
2: Footloose there. I can dance just like Kevin Bacon.
3: You can?
2: In my dreams.
3: Let's hear it for the boy.
2: You remember that one, too?
3: Oh, yeah.
2: Bonnie Tyler.
3: Almost Paradise.
2: Hey, we've had a horrible morning on the roads. What does this look like?
3: Well, you're right. We have, and some of the work still being done. 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The biggie is east and westbound Reagan Highway remains blocked between Blue Rock and Colerain due to an accident. Northbound 75 continues slow between Buttermilk and downtown. They're working with what's left of that wreck over on the right shoulder. There's a wreck on Union Center at the South 75 ramp. 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
2: The 9 First Warning Weather Forecast Center says some slight rain chances this afternoon, high 87. 72 around the tri-state. Scott Sloan coming up after the news.
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19: Shut down in both directions with the 9 o'clock report. I'm Brian Combs. Breaking now, Ronald Reagan Highway this morning. Closed east and westbound right now from Colerain to 275. An accident at Blue Rock this morning as a traffic block. Chuck will have the latest on the delays in traffic in just a minute. Man who had committed his life to protecting others killed in an accident. Teenager who had just started a career as a firefighter died in the motorcycle crash earlier this week in Claremont County.
20: Wyatt Fisher was a firefighter with the Stone Lake Township Fire Department, and he had been a cadet with Wayne Township Fire and EMS. Fisher was 18 years old when he died following an off-duty motorcycle crash this past Monday afternoon on State Route 131 near Dry Run Road in Miami Township, Claremont County. In a post on Facebook, the Stone Lake Township Fire Department says Fisher was a graduate of Claremont Northeastern High School and that his legacy of service, kindness, and dedication will never be forgotten. I'm Matt Reese, News Radio 700 WLW.
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21: 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No change on the Reagan Highway, as Brian told you, both east and westbound shut down between Blue Rock and Colerain because of that wreck. I'm seeing an awful lot of heavy traffic on Blue Rock down to Galbraith, over to Colerain in order to come back up to the Reagan Highway. Elsewhere, things are getting better. Southbound 75 continues a bit slow through the Lachlan split, then slow again from Ezra Charles to the bridge. Add an extra 5 minutes northbound 75 between Buttermilk and downtown. Chuck Ingram, News Radio 700 WLW.
17: Now the latest forecast from the Jake Sweeney Chevrolet Weather Center. 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
19: Rain's moved off to the east. A partly cloudy day ahead with a high of 87. It is 74 degrees right now. Another round of strikes.

0: on Iran overnight. President Trump says he considers a ceasefire to be over after Iran attacked ships in the Strait of Hormuz, and that's got the markets nervous.
1: The Dow tumbling 576 points, and S&P 500 closing 21 points lower. Americans prepping for possibly higher gas prices. According to Gas Buddy, the average U.S. price for a regular gallon of gas is hovering around $3.77 a gallon, up 83 cents since the start of the war.
0: That's ABC's Jacqueline Lee. Looks like stock prices will continue to fall when the opening bell sounds on Wall Street this morning at 9:30. We'll have the numbers for you. Plants over 100 years old and looking to expand in Middletown. There's a public hearing tonight to discuss plans for a new cogeneration plant to generate steam and electricity that would power the steel mill at Middletown Works. The proposal also includes changes to the blast furnace there. Modernization replaces previous plans to convert from coal to hydrogen. The company and the union representing workers say the project's critical to the future of the plant and keeping jobs there. Meetings at 6 at Middletown Council Chambers. Two homers by Sal Stewart last night move him ahead now of Frank Robinson for the most homers ever by a Reds rookie before the All-Star break. Stewart with 19.
2: I mean, it feels good to be in company with someone that great of a stature of a player. It means a lot, so definitely grateful, you know.
0: Reds scored 11 in the win over Philadelphia last night. Series wraps up tonight. Airtime here is 6:10. He wouldn't comment during his news conference yesterday.
3: No, can't really make any comments about that inquiry.
0: UC's head football coach refusing to answer questions about his former quarterback's gambling during Big 12 media day. However, The Athletic reports that Scott Satterfield has confirmed to them that UC knew that Brandon Sorsby was gambling. Satterfield says the bets they were told about didn't violate NCAA regulations, though. UC coach insists that had the school known that Sorsby bet on Bearcat games, he says they would have not allowed him to play. Our next update at 9:30. I'm Brian Combs, News Radio 700 WLW.
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13: 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You know how we do it. So a UC freshman, a female, obviously, raped in a dorm. The university said it was theirs, but it really wasn't their building. It's kind of a weird story. It explains how maybe the alleged, there's an allegation of indifference and a cover-up over security that seemingly could have been easily prevented. It prevented this attack. It's going to go to trial in November, and representing Chloe, she's only going by her first name for obvious reasons. That would be attorney Steve Crandall on the show this morning to start things off on 700 WOW. Counselor, welcome. How are you? Hello, hello, hello. Steve, you there?
14: Yes, can you hear me?
13: Oh,
14: okay?
13: Yeah, I gotcha. There we go. Okay, appreciate it. Thanks for jumping on the show this morning. All right, so I'll the early stage of the narrative of this. So her name is Chloe, obviously first name only. She at the time was 17 years old, a freshman at the University of Cincinnati studying, I believe, architecture. In 2023, she was raped by Kadarius Short. Kadarius Short was not a student or a resident at the Deacon, which is an off-campus dorm. Short posed as a residence advisor, an RA, strangled her with a phone cord, raped her, then forced her to go to an ATM to withdraw cash. He was since been convicted of rape and robbery. He's looking at 8 to 12. He's in prison right now. So let's start on how 17-year-old Chloe, as a freshman, ended up in an off-campus dorm because, as I know, a lot of universities in Ohio, I was one at Bowling Green, that you, for the first year or two, have to live on campus. How did this happen?
14: Well, there is a requirement to have students who are outside a 50-mile radius live in a dorm, mm-hmm. which we understand because that's pretty typical, as you mentioned, for universities in Ohio. But what we learned when we got into this case was that there are companies out there, in this case, Global Student Accommodation, GSA, that owns the Deacon through some shell companies, and they make it their business. It's a very lucrative business to find buildings or spaces to build buildings very close to universities, and they turn them into dorm-like structures, and then they approach the university and say, hey, you need dorms. We have a dorm here. We'll operate it for you, maintain it. We'll provide security. They get into a block lease, and then they put students there.
13: Okay.
14: You know, all of that seems okay, except in this instance, UC, put out on their website and also said in the media that it was their dorm, and they were responsible for security, and they were responsible for maintenance. None of that was true. And then, as it turns out, when you have a for-profit company like that, I mean, they're going to cut corners, right? Because they're trying to make money.
13: That's the nature of it, right? Yeah.
14: And I got to tell you, when you get into the facts of the case and you just see how bad the management was at the Deacon, how bad security was, how bad maintenance was, it really wasn't anywhere that anyone would want their child to live. Chloe at 17 going there, she did not know any of this, nor did her parents. And I think that's what parents need to know before they send their kid to school, particularly the UC campus, because there's several of these buildings like that.
13: Yeah, and we know, living in Cincinnati, Steve, that the area around Clifton is violent and dangerous. You stated that in Correct. The case. Can you have examples? Because I knew she wasn't the only victim of a sex crime, correct?
14: Correct. And the crazy thing about this case is you mentioned Kadarius Short. It would be, you know, it would still be a case if the first time Kadarius Short came into the Deacon was for, you know, to commit this crime. But what we found was he was in the building so much that the security guards thought he lived there, and he did not live there. But he knew that it was an easy place to get into, and then he would go to a fourth floor common area and he would sleep, and then he would wake up around 2 or 3 in the morning when he knew there weren't a lot of people around, and he would go commit crimes inside the Deacon. And even though they found him and ejected him and told him not to come back, they never went to UCPD. They never went to the CPD. They never did anything to try to do anything further to prevent him from coming into the building.
13: Wow.
14: So it's...
13: At the very least, you have someone like that trespassed, meaning that you report them Correct. And say, I want them trespassed. They ever come back again, they are to be arrested. That didn't happen?
14: No, it didn't happen. Mm. What we found was if they'd even done a little bit of research, right, like just gone to UCPD or CPD, there were infractions, you know, like criminal reports, police reports about him in and around the Deacon. One was inside the Deacon where he convinced two kids to give him their phone and he stole money. There was police reports of his behavior outside the Deacon where people thought he had a gun and getting in fights. So they would have seen he was a dangerous individual. He was someone who was looking to, you know, prey on people, and they should have just had him arrested. This never would have happened.
13: It is such a horrible story, too. And, you know, you look at UC and they purport that the building is theirs and they patrol it and their security. And that wasn't the case here. And, you know, I get it. If you're a vendor, you're trying to make a profit. There's nothing wrong with that. But there has to be oversight. That should be on the part of UC to make sure that that housing, if they're representing it as a dorm when it's not, is leased up to the standards as it would be if it were on campus. Is that seems to be a fair ask.
14: I agree. And the strange thing we found was they did have a security company that they hired, the Deacon staff did, in management. This security company had never provided security at a college dorm in their history. So this was a de novo first time that they're trying to keep a campus dorm, so to speak, safe. But more importantly, the management at the Deacon, none of these guys were trained in security in any way, but they were dictating to the security company how they would do things. For example, they had surveillance cameras in there. They wouldn't give the security company access to those cameras. The security company would come to them and say, we should add some guards, we should add some shifts. They would say no. Obviously a cost factor, yeah. But they had no security experience to be making these decisions. And that wouldn't occur in a UC dorm. Like a real UC dorm, those types of decisions would be made by security experts.
13: Part of the testimony here, too, the investigation is with the camera system, staff access, there were like 80, almost 90 feeds, I think, for that period where Correct. She was there, 22, 23. It was all pulled. Why?
14: Well, they had the cameras running, and they were going to a laptop that we know was in a maintenance guy's desk. But overnight, like when this rape occurred, literally there was not a single human being looking at that feed. They had told the security company they couldn't look at the feed. No one was looking at the feed. And so those cameras were just running, you know, really for no reason. And I mentioned in the press conference I did yesterday that you could see Kadarius Short on at least 2 of the snippets of video camera. And so if someone had access and was looking at those, like the security company, they would have known he was there, known he shouldn't have been there, and they would have stopped him. But no one was looking at the cameras.
13: Again, on the show this morning, Steve Crandall, he is counsel. He's an attorney for Chloe, just going by her first name there. She was a in 2023, a freshman, 17-year-old freshman at the University of Cincinnati. She was raped in a dorm that the university said was theirs, but really wasn't. It was off-campus housing. Even though as a freshman, you're required to be on campus, but UC contracted because there's so much demand for a seat in class that they said, well, we'll sub it out. We'll have a vendor essentially provide a quote-unquote dorm, which isn't. However, none of the security protocols that were promoted to parents and students were in place here, whether it's cameras, security, or anything else. Huge liability here for the University of Cincinnati. She was raped. The accused person's in prison right now, convicted. This Kadarius Short, I remember the story when it broke. It was horrible. He posed as an IRA and strangled her with a phone cord, raped her, and then forced her to take money out of the ATM. He's in prison for 8 to 12 years at this point, and Chloe is now coming forward. Why now? Why at this point, 3 years later?
14: Well, we had to dismiss the case because of some legal reasons, and then we refiled it recently. And so when the family knew that we were refiling the case, I think some time had gone by, she was very reluctant to speak out. But we were refiling the case right around the time that school was ending, which is a tough time for her because she feels like she should be in school now. And so really together as a you know, attorneys and my partner Mark Pera and the family, we decided now was the time to tell people so that they had this information when they made choices for their kids, you know, going into the next academic year.
13: How has this affected her life? Is she still, she never finished school? Is she putting it on pause? And if she wants to finish school, would it be at UC?
14: Definitely not at UC. I think what, you know, people sometimes don't think about is like when something like this happens, there are things in the day-to-day life that trigger the memory of this. Mm-hmm. You know, it could be just an individual that looks like Kadarius Short. You know, it can be a knock on the door. It can be, you know, so many different things that happen in a given day. She has not gone back to school. She is trying to work at like a local food establishment where she lives. I think, you know, this case and the fact it's been going on so long prevents closure. I'm hopeful that once this case is over, whether by trial or settlement, Chloe could at least broach the subject of going to school again, but yeah, it certainly would not be at University of Cincinnati.
13: I mean, architectural engineering, the engineering department or DAP, one of the two, that's a very prominent program. And to have your dream put on hold or maybe even just killed because of this is just, it's the most horrible thing possible. So if you're a parent right now of young people who may be wanting to go to the University of Cincinnati, and if they're female in particular, I'm sure this has a chilling effect on, you know, it's very dangerous around the Clifton campus. I've talked to a lot of people going, man, I'm not sure I want to send my son or especially daughter there because it's pretty dangerous. This does not help that narrative. We do know that UC has a pretty good police department here. Why didn't UC police patrol this area? Do they treat this like they would an on-campus dorm or no?
14: They did not. I think the two big differences between if you were in a UC dorm, like a real UC dorm, UCPD is involved in the security of that dorm, meaning they're not just sitting outside in their cars. They're in the hallways. They are coordinating with the layers of security that are inside the building. Because this was privately owned, UCPD was in no way involved in the security for the Deacon. So if anything went down, the staff was instructed called CPD, Cincinnati Police Department.
13: Yep.
14: And that was one difference. The other thing I want to stress is if you're in a dorm, a normal UC dorm, you have a Bearcat card. That card is used to let you access the building and then move about the building at various access controls.
13: Mm-hmm.
14: People who are at the Deacon had key fobs that were provided by the Deacon, not their Bearcat card. And in this instance, those key fobs were broken.
13: Ugh.
14: And they were not operational when she got to the dorm. And throughout the few days until she was raped, they did not work for a substantial amount of the residents. And that greatly decreased the security in there. If people were propping open doors because they couldn't get in. And people were propping open interior doors because they couldn't navigate around because their key fobs didn't work. And we think that had a substantial factor in allowing Kadarius to move freely about the building.
13: How long were those key fob readers broken?
14: It's a great question because they knew, Deakin Management knew, their general manager, a guy named Ben Williams, he knew in July of 2023. He didn't tell UC. I don't know if he told anyone besides a few people inside the Deakin. And this rape occurred on August 24th, and they were not fixed until the end of September.
13: Wow.
14: And so that whole time frame, security was significantly decreased. Parents were calling in. They were emailing. People were irate about it, but they just never got them fixed in time.
13: What is the university, what's their legal defense been so far in their response?
14: Well, their legal defense primarily resides in contract language that would suggest that the security and maintenance was 100% the Deakin's responsibility, which is ironic, right? Because on their website, they put that it's their responsibility. But they're basically saying, we signed a block lease. The Deakin's responsible for security and maintenance. They're of course, not giving an opinion on whether it was sufficient or not. But they're just saying it's the Deakin's responsibility and, you know, end of story.
13: It seems like UC, you know, it's trying to get as many bodies as they can enrolled at school, which is nothing new. I mean, it goes back in history for sure that schools have an influx of students that are coming in. We want to try and accommodate all or more because it is money coming in and our goal is to educate kids. But you also have to concern yourself with safety. I mean, it's an urban campus. These things happen in rural areas. I mean, you know, you think about Oxford, for example, at Miami University. They sex crimes are a pretty common thing there as well. On any campus because of the age and the co-ed nature of the campus itself. But the fact that there are just so many egregious errors in this case, that the indifference and also the fact that you're sending your kid there and you think they're safe. And in fact, it's like they contracted with a vendor and didn't do any follow-up here. Demand that if they're paying this company to house students, especially freshmen who should be on campus and they're not, there has to be even more due diligence, I think, on the part of University of Cincinnati. How much, if you were to break down the culpability here, the vendor versus the University of Cincinnati, how would you see it?
14: You know, I think they all have a hand in it. I think it's hard to say what, you know, break it out in percentages, but I think they all have a significant and substantial factor on how this rape went down. You know, one of the things I didn't mention is UC had like these ambassadors that would actually live in the dorm, and they were professionals, not students. They just didn't have just RAs, but they had, you know, fully employed UC ambassadors who lived there and was supposed to communicate back to UC housing what was going inside the Deakin. And there was a breakdown in communication there when we took depositions. The UC housing people acted like they had no idea what was going on inside the Deakin, and they should have known. So you can't just wash your hands of it. You've told the parents that this is a UC dorm. You've told the parents that you're the one doing security. You cannot now just wash your hands of it and say it's all Deakin's fault. And that's what they're trying to do.
13: Is the Deakin at UC the only example of this off-campus slash on-campus house or whatever you want to call the situation? Do they have just the Deakin, or are there more buildings like this?
14: Well, the owners of the Deakin don't have additional buildings, but there are at least two other buildings. Off of memory, I think like one is called the Edge and one is called the Verge.
13: Okay.
14: If I'm wrong in that, I apologize, but I do recall when we were investigating this, there are two other private buildings that are used by UC as dorms, at least as of last year.
13: Any complaints from them?
14: Not that, I mean, when you go online and you look at those, yeah, there's tons of complaints on Yelp and so forth, but we did not get into the security measures of those because it's not owned by the same people that are in our case. So it was not relevant, really.
13: So based on what happened, this is 3 years ago, Steve, has this prompted any policy change at University of Cincinnati or scrutiny? Have they changed how they operate things, to your knowledge?
14: Not that we have seen. I mean, I went on the website just this week, and they still represent that they handle the security and maintenance at the Deakin. And we know that's not true. So I don't see that it's changed at all. I don't know if there's any information they put out. I would gather that between, you know, shows like this today and the press conference, that there are a lot of parents calling UC asking about the dorm situation for their student.
13: Hell yeah. And again, if you're a parent, you read this on the website, maybe you go for a visit, but you don't know where the boundaries of campus are. You don't know that this is farmed out and it's not really a UC dorm. You just think it is because you don't know, especially if you're coming out of area, you know, more than 50 miles away. You don't know what you don't know. You assume it is a legitimate UC dorm. And then to find this out, and the worst possible thing could happen is your daughter becomes a victim of a violent sexual assault and robbery. He is Steve Crandall. He's counsel for Chloe, just her first name. And this case is set to go to trial in November. And Steve, I'm sure we'll check in as more details come out. Love to have you back on sometime.
14: It would be a pleasure. Thank you so much for your time today. I really appreciate it.
13: All the best. Steve Crandall on the Scott Sloan Show this morning on 700 WLW, attorney for Chloe. Horrible story. It really is. But you know, you try to do the best you can by your kid and do all the research. You just assume it was going to be safe when it's not. And UC is a pretty dangerous area. This does not help at all. I mean, the key fob thing doesn't work. Come on, man. 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
24: The first ticket to the World Cup semifinals will be punched today. France takes on Morocco. France seeking a third World Cup title. Morocco is after its first. The NBA rumor mill continues to churn. Reports out that LeBron James is weighing a handful of teams and is taking a pitch from the Philadelphia 76ers seriously. And the women's semifinals on center stage at Wimbledon. American Coco Gauff trying to make the final for the first time in her career. I'm Matt McCoy.
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0: High praise for Ohio and doing business in the Buckeye State with the 930 Report. I'm Brian Combs. 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
27: Ohio is America's top state for business 2026.
0: When CNBC started their rankings 20 years ago, Ohio was 30th. Network looks at 10 categories to complete the annual list of best states to do business in. And this year, the Buckeye State's number one. It's because mainly of the infrastructure in place and low business costs. Governor Mike DeWine joined Scott Cohn for the announcement.
27: O-H-I-O. There you go. Mike DeWine is the 70th governor of the state of Ohio. We are happy to have you with us. You are in your final year in office, term limited. Not a bad way to go out.
28: No, it's a good way to go out. Scott, welcome to Ohio. Thank you for coming, and thank you to CNBC for
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0: On CNBC, DeWine expressed his support for fellow Republican Vivek Ramaswamy to replace him in the governor's office. He says Ramaswamy's two top priorities are business and education, things he says critical to keeping the state at the top of that list. Now, latest traffic, weather together.
2: 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East and westbound Reagan Highway remains blocked between Blue Rock and Colerain Avenue due to an accident. The latest wreck is on the ramp from 4 to eastbound 275. You can still get onto the highway from 4, but it is a tight squeeze to get into that right lane. Chuck Ingram, News Radio 700 WLW.
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0: Rain's moved off to the east. A partly cloudy day ahead with a high this afternoon of 87. It is 75 degrees. 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The Hamilton County OVI Task Force is planning to set up a sobriety checkpoint tomorrow night somewhere in Marymount. The exact location will be released about this time tomorrow. Another round of strikes on Iran overnight. President Trump has said he now considers the ceasefire to be over. The president said there were multiple attacks overnight in the Strait of Hormuz on ships by Iran once again. Markets nervous about that. Yesterday, the Dow was down over 500 points. The opening bell has just sounded today. And right now, we're seeing more losses, though today they're not as severe, down about 45 points at the start. Our next update's at 10. I'm Brian Combs, News Radio 700 WLW.
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15: 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So you let your kid as an incoming freshman live in an off-campus, well, something that's purported to be a dorm that's not. I mean, that's the most disturbing thing to me in this whole story. Again, Steve Crandall is the attorney for Chloe, just going by her first name, because this is the young woman who, as a 17-year-old 3 years ago, was raped in a dorm that the university online and told parents of incoming students, yeah, it's ours. It's ours. It's ours. But it wasn't. It was subcontracted to a vendor. And she was sexually attacked in 2023. Kadarius Short was the guy's name. He's now in prison for up to 12 years. And she lived in the Deacon, which is an off-campus dorm. Short was posing as a residence advisor. Strangled her with a phone cord, raped her, forced her at ATM, take cash out, and he was since caught and convicted, and 8 to 12 years in prison. You know, as an incoming freshman, she ended up the Deacon. She had requested on-campus housing, but couldn't get in because of the fact that UC is very crowded. In fall 2025, UC hit a record 53,600 students, which is a 1% increase from the year prior. They want to, and they're being very aggressive here, wanting to become one of the biggest universities in the country. I think once they hit their enrollment, if they hit their enrollment figures by 2035, they want to be at 60,000 students, which is certainly good for Cincinnati and UC. They'd be the fifth largest public institution in the United States. That's massive. As such, they're building a new $300 million residence hall and about 1,300 beds there. So they know they're short on this thing because the demand is very high for UC, which is a good thing. It's a good thing because that's bucking a trend. You know, after 2008, we have seen a population decline and there are fewer and fewer people, bodies available to go to college. It's just a numbers game. It's a demographic game. And also the fact that, you know, you have students who are spending a lot of money on these degrees and not getting out what they put in. We know that's reflected in the workplace. Like, why am I going to college? Which is wonderful for people like me who enjoy the trades. We need more of those folks. Young people, it's a great job. College is not for everyone. However, we have UC being an outlier, which is awesome. However, you know, you gotta have some sort of responsibility. To me, there's a parallel here with like high schools and middle schools. you know, the idea of we're going to stop bullying. Okay, we're going to prevent bullies from targeting kids. We have a zero tolerance policy when it comes to bullying. Yeah, bullying is alive and well. Because largely, it's all talk. You know, a school can talk about how there's zero tolerance policy, zero tolerance policy, zero tolerance. And yet it still happens. I mean, kids are still being mean to each other. Yeah, it may be off campus, on social. We didn't have that back in the day, but it's still going on. There's no way, realistically, for a school to stop someone from bullying another student. Because what are you going to do? You're going to kick the bully out? Well, that's going to make things worse because eventually they got to come back because it's a law. And they're probably going to come back with a worse attitude at that. And so, you know, and then they got to listen to the parents of the kids who are causing the problems, like they're being targeted because of their race or their gender or where they come from. And, you know, it's all this other, you know, because parents today have no accountability themselves and certainly see their kid as always the victim. Even when they are the person who's the aggressor, the problem, few parents want to engage their kids and tell them, hey, knock it off. I'm going to crack you across the head or I'm going to put you on house arrest, essentially, and going to ground you and all these other things because, you know, that's not how a lot of people parent these days. That's kind of old school like me. So my kid's always right, even when clearly they're wrong. So school's got to deal with that, and it's just better to ignore the whole situation. I think there's a parallel here between that and UC in that, you know, they want to appease parents. Hey, this is a great university because look at the money that they're going to spend, that mom and dad spend. If UC wants to continue growing, they're not going to say no to students. Now, we have, it's interesting that colleges, you know, it used to be, what, a 4-point scale. Now we got a 5-point grade point average. You have these young people who are going for their dream school. And then there's the, you know, they have like 3 or 4 options. Like, well, here's my fallback school, whatever that might be. But UC, they want UC to become that first choice for a lot of students. That's noble. That's great. But the fewer students you have, you're going to have to lower the standard if you want to keep that body count high because it's about revenue. It's about money coming in. Let's call it what it is. And, you know, so the idea is to lure your kid there. Oh, yeah, it's a great campus. We take security very seriously. And we have, you know, we don't have hazing anymore. We've done away with that, allegedly, all these other things. But by and large, at the end of the day, you know, as a parent, you have to do your homework. And I know that's, I'm not blaming the victim here or Chloe's parents, but, you know, you look at a website, it says, yeah, so university runs this thing. It's a little off campus, but yeah, it's the same standards for security and everything else. Your kids are going to be fine. And then you find out, well, that's not the case at all. Now, I'm sorry, there's only so much work you can do as a mom or dad to keep your kids safe. And you know, student safety is a huge thing. It just doesn't end in high school with the bullying or middle school. You know, it's expected in college as well. You know, there are things you can't do on campus that back in the day when I was a student, you look at going, wow, they don't do that anymore. Right. You can't do it. It's very, very dangerous. It's just dangerous to walk around. You got to have a buddy walking with you. And you live in you're on an urban campus and it's much more dangerous than it would be, in a school outside of a city. Not to say that, you know, any college campus that have crime, you're going to have crime issues. Absolutely you are. But UC is a little bit different because you are in a city and you have an outside population and a non-student population you have to factor in as well, which would mean to me security has got to be in an urban area even more important. And for them, you know, for UC to go, okay, we'll contract with you and not follow up or check up or do anything seems a little bit neglectful in my opinion. I think this is an extremely compelling case for Chloe. And it's a horrible thing. I mean, you know, you got security key fobs that don't work. You have a guy who's known to the security team as someone who just crashes there, who finds a way in because the key fobs are, the doors are propped open. And, you know, students, let's think of it, a big building. You're going to, somebody's walking behind you, you're probably going to hold the door for them anyway. You're not going to say, no, you got to scan your own card. So this guy was, you know, essentially in the middle of the night to go and crash in one of the student lounges. They caught him several times and threw him out, never trespassed him or anything like that. You're not a student there. What are you doing in that building? You know, especially in this day and age where, you know, everyone has secured identity or you're scanning cards. I mean, security, look, go to an airport, right? Security is ridiculous these days. And the fact that all the cameras, 88 cameras, none of them are working. What, did we just essentially go, okay, we've ended with you. Okay, great. We got your money as mom and dad. Now, good luck with it. And not even a trespass, the guy to me is insane. I mean, you know, it's tough enough to look at it and go, well, we hear about crime in Clifton, and it's a difficult area to live in. But you're not, I mean, if you're UC, you're not helping yourself here. Like, this is such a bad look for them. And you can blame it on the vendor, but ultimately you're responsible for who works for you. There's got to be some oversight there. I'm sorry. If I had a young student, I think long and hard about sending my kid to UC. And this is just a late example of it. And they're not starving for bodies, that's for sure, because you know, maybe it's that thing. And there's some prestige in going to a program. And she was studying, architectural engineering. Great program at the University of Cincinnati. I don't know if that's College of Engineering or DAP, but both of those are very, very good programs. But, you know, again, it's about that parental drive we have going, well, I want my kid in the best school possible so I can put that sticker on saying my kid's in at the University of Cincinnati or Harvard or whatever it might be. Be careful what you trade off, I guess. And, again, I don't want to put this all back on parents because that's awfully tough to research. You just assume the school is doing their due diligence to make sure your kid is safe. And normally, in a lot of cases, it's because kids are, well, let's face it, experiment drugs or alcohol, or you let their guard down. And, you know, generally at that age, at 17, hell, let alone 21, you know, you don't have situational awareness. A lot of people don't have, but especially at that age, right? But there's nothing this young lady could have done that would have prevented this horrific attack from happening. I mean, she's actually in her dorm where she should be safe, and she's not. With a person who not only should have been there, he's known to them not to be there. What the hell are they doing? I'd imagine this thing gets settled quick, fast, in a hurry. It's in the best interest of UC to be able to do that. Other stuff going on today. Bonnie Tyler, dead at the age of 75. How many people actually know who Bonnie Tyler is? Bonnie Tyler dying at 75. Cause of death, a total eclipse of the heart. Oh, she did have Holding Out for a Hero, too, I guess, would be the other hit song she has. It's kind of a minor. I don't know if I'd put that in a, you know, they come in threes. I'm not sure Bonnie Tyler did two big songs. I don't know about that one. Have you heard about Freedom Fuel? Well, the what? The Freedom Fuel. It's another Trump thing coming at you. So I don't know if this is going to spread across the country or not. They're trying it in Jersey and in Philadelphia and in Pennsylvania. So gas in the Philly area is about $4 a gallon. They're going to offer gas now at $3.47 a gallon, which sounds like a win. And this is the White House starting what's called Freedom Fuel Network. It's a private company with 25 stations across Philly and South Jersey selling gas for $3.47. Another ad for Trump. Guy, I'll tell you what, he's really good at that stuff. The official line coming out of the White House, though, is, hey, listen, how are you doing $3.47? No government funding, no subsidy. The company is simply reducing their margins, is what the line from the White House is. Okay. In this room between me and you, we know that the margins for gasoline are extremely narrow. Like, you know, you roll into your local gas station, whatever it is you have loyalty to, and you roll in, you pump your gas, okay? The margins on a gallon of gas at the station that they're making is extremely small. We're talking fractions of a cent. The money they make is on when you go in and get, you know, your Zin, you get some smokes, you get a candy bar, you get a Gatorade, you get an energy drink, maybe a bag of chips, whatever. That's where they make the money. That's where the markup is. That's how they make their cash. It's not on gasoline. Extremely small margins. So first of all, knocking, 50 cents off a gallon of gas, 53 cents off a gallon, I don't know if those are scratching. They're just reducing their margins. How? It's a private company cutting margins. I don't know if I'm agreeing. I don't know if I trust your math there 100% there, Norm. Several of these stations were rebranded almost overnight too, and that's the weird part. It's like they just slapped some Freedom Fuel signs up. Potentially, it was like one of those vinyl signs you would get, you know, for a golf outing or something like that. It's not like it was a big startup or something like that. These were, you know, yesterday it was a Sunoco station, one of them, and they just put a sign up the next day. It's not a company that's been quietly running lean for years. It feels like a rush job. So a lot of the sources that investigated this, some lean to the right, some lean to the left, whatever, they can't identify who actually owns Freedom Fuel. And looking through Pennsylvania's business registry, there's no match. There's no clean match. all of a sudden this company gets a White House shout out. It goes viral on X, and it's like, well, where did they come from? Something weird's going on here. Patrick DeHaan, who's been on the show many, many times, he's with Gas Buddy. He's our petroleum analyst, and said, the math doesn't math. There's no profitable way to sell gas that cheap in this market right now. That is a pretty direct, on-record rebuttal to we're just trimming margins. Would you not agree? I mean, yeah, a few cents. You could take, look at the Kroger Plus fuel card. Get a couple cents off a gallon. You know, if you bank them, you can get 50 cents off a gallon. Okay, great. That's a lot different because you're spending money in the store. There's some markup there, so there's some offset. I get it. You don't have that here. There's no loyalty card involved here. This is just, we'll sell it for $3.47. And we don't know how long they're going to be doing this, but you know, the idea that just that the margins in gas are that high are ridiculous. If it's not profitable and it's not subsidized, there's something that's not quite right here. I mean, either someone's eating a loss, which would be a marketing stunt. You know, sometimes you see a gas station go, we're having gas and we're rolling back prices to 1986. It's going to be $1 a gallon. You have a line for, you know, 6 miles around the block. And I always wondered that one, too, because you've got people sitting there for 7 hours to get gas at $1 a gallon. How much gas are you wasting by sitting in traffic to get cheaper gas, let alone time? So either somebody's eating a loss here, which is the marketing thing, or somebody's maybe backstopping this. I don't know. Is it? They're not saying it's a subsidy. Do we have some private company that's in there that's doing this? Some investor, an angel donor, something like that? I don't know. And the no funding statement is technically true. It's kind of misleading. And, you know, if you have a friendly business owner absorbing losses as a political favor rather than the government cutting a check, and, you know, everybody wins, I guess. But how long are you able to keep this up? And we don't know. We have no proof whatsoever of federal money changing hands, which is an important distinction here. You know, because a lot of people look at this and go, oh, they're just taxpayer money. We don't know that. It's in the unexplained category. It's not the same as a subsidy, a confirmed subsidy. We have no confirmation on that. We just don't know. And is anyone else asking these questions? That's the troubling part. And the timing matters here, too, because this thing launched, Freedom Fuel launched the same day that President Trump declared the Iran ceasefire, the MOU, the Memorandum of Understanding, over as Iranian attacked ships in the Strait once again. And gasoline futures, you saw what the markets are doing. It's not good. Don't look at your investments. Don't look at the 401k today or yesterday or tomorrow. Futures jumped about 5%, 5-6%, and that is the biggest one-day move we've had since the spring. Now, oil's still down from the $120 a barrel peak before the MOU, but it's going in the wrong direction. It's going there. It's moving there fast. So you have 25 gas stations in a big area, a highly populated area, selling gas at 30 to 50 cents under the local average. I mean, it's a nice photo op, but it doesn't do anything to offset the, you know, a genuine supply shock if this thing continues the way it's going right now. So if oil keeps climbing, the program either scales up or the losses get uglier, or it just quietly goes away, which may very well be the case. This could be, you know, a way for them to spin it and go, hey, look what we're doing for oil prices, even though they're high. It's our fault, but hey, look what we're doing for you over here. But why Pennsylvania and Jersey in particular, not everywhere else, or why specifically those areas, yet to be answered. So it's not a government subsidy in any way, and not that anyone can prove. But it's also not a private company doing a good thing, as the White House is selling, because he can't find people who are doing the good thing. It's certainly worth watching. I would think it just kind of fades away quickly and quietly over the next couple days or weeks or whatever it might be. And it's just like, hey, we got our pop from it and we move away. But a lot of questions to be answered here. If it's a subsidy, that's an even bigger problem, because it's limited to that particular area of the country, and it's using money we're just borrowing more money from our enemies in order to make us look good and kind of take away the focus. Hey, look over here. Well, look how cheap oil prices are in one city in South Jersey. Aren't we great? No, not really. You started this thing up and there's no plan. That's the real problem right here. We'll see where it goes. How about a news update? That's happening in just minutes here on The Big One. When we return to the show, this is interesting. Do you think in the workplace particularly there's something called a tattoo bias? And it's interesting because most millennials, I think about half of all millennials, rather, have a tattoo, at least one tattoo. A cop in Mason has been fired over their tattoo policy. And Dan Hills is repping that particular cop. He's on the show next to talk about it on the Home of the Red, 700 WW Cincinnati.
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11: Ohio means business with the 10 o'clock report. I'm Rick Uccino. Breaking now, Ohio Governor Mike DeWine touting the success of his state this morning, which has topped the nationwide ranking for business, according to CNBC.
12: Ohio is America's top state for business 2026.
13: When CNBC started doing their rankings 20 years ago, Ohio was 30th, a steady climb for the Buckeye State, which is now topping that list. Network says they look at 10 different categories to compile their list, found the Buckeye State had the best infrastructure and lowest business costs. The governor joined CNBC for the announcement.
14: We are focused on making this a business-friendly state. Taxes are low. The legislature has been great about leading in regard to that.
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15: 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Crews are wrapping up their accident investigation on the Reagan Highway. Both east and west remain blocked between Blue Rock and Colerain Avenue. Crews are also cleaning up a wreck on Forest Ramp to eastbound 275. Chuck Ingram, News Radio 700 WLW.
16: Now the latest forecast from the Jake Sweeney Chevrolet Weather Center. 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
17: We will see some isolated storm chances today. Highs will end up around 87 degrees, but the day is certainly not a washout. It's only like an isolated shower here and there, especially later on this afternoon. Our better chances will come in late tonight and going into Friday morning with some good downpours. And then during the day Friday, best chance for rain is prior to the noon hour. After that, it's only isolated, and we'll see a high of 84. From your severe weather station, I'm 9 First Warning meteorologist Jennifer Ketchmark, News Radio 700 WLW.
11: Partly sunny skies right now, 75 degrees. Hamilton County, Cincinnati City leaders now have the responsibility of finding an additional $25 million to cap part of Fort Washington Way after receiving a $25 million federal grant for the project. But Cincinnati Mayor Aftab Pureval says their half of the money will not be coming from the sale of the city's railroad. A Blanchester man has been identified as a person who died after a multi-vehicle crash in Claremont County early Monday morning. That accident happened near State Route 131 and Dry Run Road. Highway Patrol says 18-year-old Wyatt Fisher was riding his motorcycle when he rear-ended a vehicle, ended up being struck by another car, and later died at the hospital. He was a Stone Lake Township firefighter. Police in Hamilton now asking for the public's help in finding a murder suspect.
18: Hamilton police are offering a $5,000 reward for information that leads to the person who killed a man. The victim, 65-year-old Vincent Singletary, who was found dead in a place on South 12th Street.

0: in the city's Jefferson neighborhood back on June 5th. Butler County Coroner says Singletary died of a gunshot wound and that it was a homicide. I'm Matt Reese, News Radio 700 WLW.
1: President Donald Trump this week said the memorandum of understanding between the U.S. and Iran is over after recent strikes on ships in the Strait of Hormuz prompted the U.S. to retaliate against Iran. And tensions between both nations continued to increase overnight, with each side landing strikes against the other.
2: Central Command saying forces hit 90 Iranian military targets. Video online appears to show some of the attacks. Iran retaliating, targeting facilities in Bahrain and Kuwait. This latest U.S. escalation follows Iranian attacks on ships in the Strait of Hormuz.
1: ABC's Karen Hua. Recent actions in the Middle East had a negative impact on Wall Street, with the Dow dropping 576 points on Wednesday. So far today, bit of a bounce back. Dow is up 67 points, NASDAQ's picked up 171, and the S&P has gained 33. Reds hit 5 home runs last night en route to an 11-5 win over Philadelphia. They will go for a series victory tonight with Brady Singer on the mound. Our pregame coverage gets underway at 6:10. Our next update at 10:30. I'm Rick Uccino, News Radio 700 WLW.
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0: Phony on 700 WLW. So something like half of all millennials ages 27 to 42 have tattoos. 3 in 4 Americans say there's bias in the workplace, or at least with your employer, for those who have ink. And a number of workplace studies have proven it. So tattoos, by the way, not a protected class under federal law like race and gender. There's no equal protection there. So this has now come, I don't know, maybe is a great example of maybe tattoo bias out there. So there's a story that's kind of percolating up a little bit in Mason, where a cop has been fired, possibly over tattoos. Joining the show is Dan Hills, former Cincy FOP president, now with Frontline Advisors. He was actually representing Officer Brandon Saylor's union rep as a union rep through two administrative interrogations with Mason PD before Officer Saylor was let go. Dan, welcome back. How are you?
16: Buddy, I'm doing awesome. I hope you're doing same.
0: Doing well, my brother. So walk us through how you got involved in repping him and the interrogations, specifically what the case they made against him. Give us a narrative here.
16: Okay, there's a lot to talk about with the tattoo thing, and I know we only have a little bit of time. I want up front to know, because I know Mason's going to scream this, he didn't get fired because of the tattoos. They fired him because of insubordination and dishonesty, at least on paper. I don't believe that he was either one, and I think this has a lot more to do with union busting and lack of due process, anything else, but we'll get there. Let's go to the tattoo policy first. You cannot, as a City of Mason cop, show any tattoo. That's step number one. Number two is you are allowed to wear short sleeves and shorts, and there is a summer uniform, which is actually a polo, which is that combination, short sleeves and shorts. And you're allowed to cover a single limb. You cannot cover two. So Officer Saylor, no longer Officer Saylor, Brandon has on his arm some really neat tattooing. I don't have any tattoos, not into them, but this is pretty cool stuff. Okay. It's got the American Eagle. Yeah. It comes down and some really beautiful, colorful flags. And, over on the side of that same arm, he's got a tattoo of his newborn daughter's foot imprint. So
0: it's not like he's got a, you know, it says big money player thug across his forehead, something like that, right?
16: No,
0: okay,
16: no,
0: got it.
16: No, nothing player like money, that.
0: Yeah, yeah. Got this thug, couple teardrop tattoos, it'd be a problem, but this is just, you know, it's all right.
16: And so, but on his leg, and my wife keeps saying to me, why doesn't he just cover that with a band-aid? Well, he's only allowed to cover one limb. He's got this little lightning bolt.
0: Okay.
16: And he did it himself a long time ago when he was hanging out with some buddies. I didn't want to ask him if they were having refreshments or not. But it's the tiniest little thing, but that's limb number two. You cannot cover two limbs. So he cannot wear the summer uniform, which again is shorts, a polo with short sleeves. Mm-hmm. If you get that uniform on, you can wear the ball hat that goes with it.
0: Okay.
16: Here's the funny thing. Also wearing the ball hat is canine, and also wearing the ball hat, traffic unit. So he's not allowed to wear the summer uniform. He is allowed to wear short sleeve shirts with a neoprene cover. That's what he's doing. He's out directing traffic. They only have three hats. One's a parade hat. It's only be worn with their parade uniform, right, funerals and stuff like that. He wasn't going to wear that. He wasn't going to wear the knit winter hat. That wouldn't make any sense
0: dumb
16: on this hot summer day. And he can't wear the ball hat. He's one of probably only a couple guys in the department that has double tattoos, and he's not in traffic or canine.
0: Okay, got it.
16: So here's poor Brandon out there, and he's getting a sunburn. He had put some sunscreen on his forehead, but he'd been out there for hours, and it wasn't working that good. So he'd just been issued his summer uniform that he cannot wear. Kind of confusing, I know. But he'd been issued it, so he goes out to his car, slaps on his ball hat. A picture of him on social media wearing the ball hat that he's not authorized to have went out there or whatever. So his sergeant sees him after the detail and like, hey, you're not supposed to wear that ball hat. He goes, I know, but my head was burning, blah, blah, blah. He goes, never wear that ball hat again. So he goes, okay, I won't, you know. And
17: everything's fine at this point. Yeah. Everything's like, okay, I won't do it again. It was just
16: everything's fine.
17: It's hot. It's 100 and bleep degrees out here.
16: I think there's a chance that maybe this officer was a little gruff after being out in the sun.
17: Yeah.
16: It's reported somewhere down the line that the order was given to him beforehand. And that's what the sergeant, that's what the sergeant's version of the story is. Brandon's version of the story is I got the order after I had the ball hat on. I think the whole policy is nutso, and it's the trigger to all this thing. But just to be clear, Mason's saying it's about the lack of integrity. And that's where we get to the big word of due process. So I was in his first two interviews, and then the second one I spoke up quite a bit because they're asking him questions over and over again. Normally you don't have a second internal interview. Those are rare, and usually you would think it'd be for something more than a ball hat and recollections about how the discussion went. There was an officer who witnessed one of those conversations. I wanted to talk to that officer. I wanted to talk to the sergeant that made the original accusation, but I went to the hearing and I was walked out the door, and that's when he went in the hearing by himself and they took it as a waiver. So I think there's a little bit of union busting going on. Mm-hmm. There's definitely lack of due process. The roots of it all is a really silly rule about the tattoos. And they fired this guy who's got a perfect record. Perfect. I was like, you got anything on your record at all? He's like, well, I got these boards. And then the one I posted on social media, he saved a guy's life by putting a tourniquet on him when he's bleeding out after cutting his wrist. So I talked to all the cops. He's a great cop. He's a great guy. But he asked for representation that they don't necessarily approve of. And I could walk down that route a little bit, too, if you'd like.
17: Yeah, I mean, it certainly is an interesting story. And you said, you know, this is not about tattoo bias. It might be union busting or there's a beef going on and there's something else happening. But, you know, let's refresh that policy for a second. How many jurisdictions that you are familiar with, Dan, have a policy as strict as Mason does relative to tattoos? I mean, it doesn't make a lot of sense. Why are you allowed to cover up one sleeve and not the other? And it just, it seems like it sounds like something Marge Schott would have done back in the old day relative to facial hair. You know, it's like everyone's got tattoos. Half of millennials, and I'm guessing he is somewhere between the ages of 27 and 42. That's prime years for a police officer.
16: It's only 26.
17: Yeah. if half the population has tattoos, how are you going to find good cops?
16: Yeah, that's a big worry. And look, Mason has had issues that I knew about even before we took the work up there. But to answer your question, I got to think real hard about it. All the agency I've been involved with, zero. There's nobody else that has a tattoo policy near as restrictive as Mason's. Matter of fact, I don't really know anybody that's, you know, they all want no tattoos. They don't like tattoos on the hands and knuckles.
17: Sure.
16: Department. And they don't want them on the neck or the head. And they don't want anything in, you know, faith. They don't want anything in bad taste either. Well, yeah, Brandon's got the American Eagle, his feathers below it, and then a tattoo of his baby's
17: footprint. Yeah.
16: Yeah, like I said, some pretty nice work. And none of it is offensive, at least to me. But he covers it. He covers it with an apron.
17: I also still don't understand. It's like at this point in society, you know, we're all used to seeing tattoos out there. I know there are older people that are still offended by this. My mother-in-law, for example, is deeply offended by tattoos and arguments about this is not what God wants. Somehow she knows directly what God wants. Meanwhile, she's wearing lipstick and has ears. Her ears are pierced. So, you know, you want to split hairs here.
16: How about she knows what God wants because when she was talking to him, Maybe I can get with her to have some questions that I've been wanting to ask God. So.
17: Yeah, I'm not quite sure how that works. No, that's a sin against God. It's like, well, you pierced your... Well, that's different. Yeah, because your generation, it was acceptable. That's how this stuff works. Yeah, it seems like the tattoo policy is... At some point, you think they'd have to counsel or somebody get involved and they have to examine the tattoo policy. Although someone listening is Dan Hills... goes, all right, well, they didn't fire him over tattoos. He had to be doing something, or he's just on somebody's wrong side, or one of those guys they tried to drive out. Let's examine that side of it.
16: Okay. Look, we've been struggling since we've been up there, and that's Gottesman Law, and what rides along with Gottesman Law is Frontline Advisors, which is me.
17: Yeah.
16: And, you know, there's a financial side to this. Just explain real quick, a whole bunch of other Ohio Labor Council, Ohio Benevolent, that all do the same thing, because unless you're a big city like Cincinnati and you have somebody on release, you don't have people that have the protection to go in and rep and say what is on your mind and stuff. So what they do is they hire outside, and it's too expensive. They have lawyers do all this work. Mm-hmm. So they hire a retired cop like me to go in there and do this type of representation. So this is very common. Mason is freaking out about it, and it's odd. They have in the contract that two things a rep has to be. It has to be a member of the union. So guess what the union did? The union gets to decide who's a member or not. Mm. They adopted me as a member.
17: Sure.
16: I'm the secretary of human interest or whatever as they call me. Just so you know, I have another title. It's okay. Funny because it's all about gaining titles, right?
17: Sure, it's a no-show job. I get it. I'm Italian.
16: I'm a member on paper of the Mason Police Association.
17: Okay.
16: And that's still that contractual thing. The other says you have to be a cop. Well, guess what? I still am. I still work part-time, long hours sometimes.
17: Mm-hmm.
16: But not quite full-time. I'm also a policeman for a small village, so I'm contractually needed. So I went to those first two interviews and they were accepting that. So the second interview, when it got a little rougher, and then all of a sudden they said I wasn't allowed to come to the hearing. Mm. Go figure, right?
17: Wow.
16: And so that's what this is all about. They had a lawyer fire off and say, hey, we don't think you contractually meet it. Mr. Gottesman fired back, said, well, then you can't read very well because it says this.
17: Pretty clear.
16: And it's pretty clear. And so I showed up to the hearing. They came out three strong, the chief, a captain, and the HR director. And the HR director's like, you got to go, and walk me through the door. Mm. So Brandon goes in there by himself, unrepresented. You can look up the Weingartner case on the Supreme Court. Says you get to have a representative as an employee. He did not have one next to him. So they took his refusal to go forward without me, without his rep, as him waiving his hearing. It's not what he wanted to do. It's what they interpreted. And so he did not get due process. I already told you some people I would have liked to interview. Mm-hmm. I would have liked to question some folks. That's just due process. That's what everybody deserves in here in America, and that's what people should get.
17: So let me get this straight, Dan. So you are a qualified, sanctioned, essentially employee of the union. You work for the union, and you're allowed to have a representative there with you for these hearings. And yet somehow they told you, the city told you, the other side said, no, I'm sorry, you're not allowed in here. That's a pretty clear due process violation. I can't imagine a court not getting involved and not overturning that.
16: Oh, we feel very strong about what is going to happen in arbitration.
17: Yeah.
16: The problem is, the resolution of arbitration is going to take months.
17: Mm.
16: And so in the meantime, Brandon Saylor and his wife and his new Brandon Ward baby would like to continue to eat.
17: Yes.
16: And so he's without employment, and we're working on that too. But
17: okay,
16: he wants to be and was a Mason police officer. He's very proud of the uniform, very proud of the job he's done for the last few years. And, you know, this is the greatest injustice in a firing that I've personally been involved with in my career. And like, I've been around like 40 years in policing, and I've been doing representations for 20, and I've never seen anybody lose their living. He's got nothing on his record as far as discipline. Mm. He only has write-ups to include saving a life. He's done all that. And it comes to this particular day, and they show him the door, and I was, I wasn't. I am. Furious. It just, it blows my mind that they got such backwards policies that ended up in this place, and the way they handled it all the way through up to the chief and especially this HR director. This is wrong, and I want to let the citizens of Mason know that they had themselves a really good, really strong, young police officer. I was going to serve the city of Mason for probably another 30 years, and the city administration decided to show him the door, and something that all started about a blanking hat.
17: Well, I had over a tattoo, an antiquated tattoo policy, for crying out loud. It just doesn't make a lot of sense that you'd have to, because this whole thing started with that. It's like, okay, well, I can't wear the summer uniform because I have a tattoo on each arm. It doesn't make any sense in this day and age.
16: One arm, one leg.
17: One arm, one leg. It's going to look ridiculous. You got to cover on one arm and one leg. I mean, just, it doesn't, I could see a policy saying, hey, if you've got tattoos, you got to cover it up. But limiting to one arm, it doesn't interfere in the.
16: You could put a Band-Aid on the one on the leg. Yeah. You know, like, oh, I got cut today, boss. Like,
17: right.
16: Well, Brandon, you've been cut for the last 6 months.
17: It doesn't interfere with the ability to do your job at all. I mean, it's art is what it is. And there's maybe some people that feel, I don't know, threatened by that. Maybe if you stop my mother-in-law, she may be offended by it. But, you know, as long as the interaction is clean and you're a professional, which I'm sure he is, I don't really see a problem here. What do the rank and file think about this?
16: Well, that's the reason I'm there. I think they feel very much the same as I do. That's the information I'm getting. But they are not allowed to be out there voicing their opinion. And
17: I get it.
16: I've been told the union president tell all these guys to stay off my, you know, my social media posts and all this stuff. They could end up
17: some retribution there
16: in the line of fire as well. So they publicly are keeping quiet. That's why they hired frontline advisors, is because sometimes they need somebody to speak for them that isn't afraid of the chief or the HR director or whatever. Able to sit
17: what's,
16: there.
17: And, what's the next step here, Dan?
16: Arbitration. Scottishman Law is filing for arbitration, but again, that takes months. And in the meantime, he's unemployed. And I think if he finds the right department, he could end up going to work. But not every department's going to want to take on somebody that's going through this. So this is really, really bad.
17: Yeah.
16: Really bad.
17: Not a good look for my town. I mean, I think Mason Police does an exceptional job, but this is just not a good look for anybody in this situation. He's Dan Hills with Frontline Advisors, former Cincinnati FOP president. He actually represented this officer in Mason that was terminated because of a tattoo policy that led to a uniform policy that left him wearing a hat on a 100-degree day while he's working a car show detail. And now he is essentially out of a job. And I guess, arbitration comes along.
16: Which led to, just to complete your sentence, some very trumped up insubordination dishonesty charge. Because, again, I don't find him dishonest or insubordinate at all in his behavior. And I never got the chance to help him with his due process to see if after that everybody still felt that he was insubordinate or dishonest. We'll never know because we didn't get to have a hearing. They just said, forget it, you waived your hearing, you're dishonest, you're insubordinate, and hit the door.
17: Dan Hills, thanks for jumping on the show. As always, this is a really interesting case, and I'm sure we'll continue to follow it. So all the best, buddy. Thanks again.
16: All right, anytime. Fun to talk to you.
17: There you go. Dan Hills at the Frontline Advisors on the show this morning, starting with a tattoo policy, and that's a pretty stupid policy, you ask me. If you don't want to hire people with tattoos, fine, but you're going to be extremely limited in the talent pool. And then it's like you can cover one up, but not the other. I know why it's a uniform. Uniform policy being uniformly consistent. I get that. But, the idea that you can't wear your summer uniform on one of the hottest days of the year, to me, is pretty petty. Scott Sloan Show, 700 WLW.
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1: Renewed conflict in the Middle East. With the 10:30 report, I'm Rick Uccino. Breaking now, President Donald Trump wrapped up meetings at the NATO summit in Turkey this week, during which he stated that the memorandum of understanding between the U.S. and Iran was over. Iran's recent strikes on ships in the Strait of Hormuz prompted the U.S. to retaliate, and there was another round of strikes overnight.
26: The question, I think, that many Americans and around the world, leaders the president we're meeting with, of course, would say, does this mean we're back to full-scale war? And the president was asked that yesterday at his press conference. And he said, no, I don't think it's going to start again. I think it's going to go very quickly. But again, he is still threatening to continue these strikes.
1: ABC's Karen Travers, the recent actions in the Middle East did have a negative impact on Wall Street yesterday. The Dow dropped close to 600 points, but bouncing back a bit today. Right now, the Dow is up 75, Nasdaq's gained 70, and the S&P has picked up 23. Let's check the latest traffic and weather together.
27: 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A bit of good news, westbound Reagan Highway is now open again between Colerain and Blue Rock. The eastbound lanes remain blocked from the early morning accident. Northbound 75, that's running an extra 5 minutes between Buttermilk and downtown. Southbound 75, you'll need a couple of extra through Laughlin. Chuck Ingram, News Radio 700 WLW.
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28: We will see some isolated storm chances today. Highs will end up around 87 degrees, but the day is certainly not a washout. It's only like an isolated shower here and there, especially later on this afternoon. Our better chances will come in late tonight and going into Friday morning with some good downpours. And then during the day Friday, best chance for rain is prior to the noon hour. After that, it's only isolated, and we'll see a high of 84. From your severe weather station, I'm 9 First Warning meteorologist Jennifer Ketchmark, News Radio 700 WLW.
1: Partly sunny skies right now, 76. 7 degrees. That accident on the Ronald Reagan Highway you just heard about in traffic, located between Colerain and 275, did involve a Colerain police officer who was injured and taken to the hospital. We're still waiting for more information. Meantime, a teenager who had committed his life to protecting others has died after a motorcycle crash in Claremont County.
0: Wyatt Fisher was a firefighter with the Stone Lake Township Fire Department, and he had been a cadet with Wayne Township Fire and EMS. Fisher was 18 years old when he died following an off-duty motorcycle crash this past Monday afternoon on State Route 131 near Dry Run Road in Miami Township, Claremont County. In a post on Facebook, the Stone Lake Township Fire Department says Fisher was a graduate of Claremont Northeastern High School and that his legacy of service, kindness, and dedication will never be forgotten. I'm Matt Reese, News Radio 700 WLW.
1: CNBC has now named Ohio the best state for business in 2026. The Buckeye State was ranked 30th when the network began ranking states over two decades ago. They look at 10 different categories to compile the annual list, found Ohio had the best infrastructure and lowest business costs. The Reds' bats came alive last night at Great American Ballpark. Sal Stewart homered twice. Ellie De La Cruz, Noel De Marte, and J.J. Blade all went deep as well. 11-5, the final score over Philadelphia last night. They will go for a series win tonight with Brady Singer on the bump. Our pregame coverage gets underway at 6:10 here on the home of the Reds. Our next update at 11. I'm Rick Uccino, News Radio 700 WLW.
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18: Sloaney, this is 700 WLW. Seen it online. More of that TikTok clickbait. Sunscreen may be causing skin cancer. Apparently, sunscreen causes skin cancer. That's coming up first, though. We're going to talk explosive and uncontrollable diarrhea.
29: What else do you want to hear?
18: Diarrhea,
29: this
18: I'm talking about. It's a concern in Ohio, Indiana, and Kentucky because you had a salad maybe for lunch, maybe a piece of lettuce on that burger. It's burger week. Next thing you know,
29: it's a week later, and then it hits.
18: Yeah. It's a parasite outbreak. Sent nearly 30 people, I think, statewide to the hospital, and it's spreading rather quickly. Sanjay Shaver Kamani, he is our emergency medicine physician, founder of at Dinewell Doc, where health, food, and fitness all collide, and he's going to get into Burger Week on his feed at Dinewell Doc, and, of course, he's also at Revive Strength in Oakley when he is not hanging out with his nephew.
29: Exactly. Welcome to my nephew who's in studio with us today.
18: Yeah.
29: Yeah.
18: Hi. He didn't turn his mic on.
29: Nope.
18: You can yell.
29: Keep him silent.
18: It's on. All right. So before we get into all this stuff, let's jump into the Ohio Department of Health reporting 177 cases over the last few weeks, and a number of those people have been hospitalized as well. It's called cyclosporiasis. What is it?
29: You nailed it. No, that's exactly what it is. No, cyclosporiasis. Cyclospora is the parasite.
18: We'll just stick it. Cyclospora. Got it. Yeah. Cyclos. Yeah, it's because it's a spore.
29: It's a spore. You got it.
18: Got it.
29: There's something about cycles as well, but I don't know that part.
18: Cyclical. Okay. So, what is it? It's obviously a microscopic parasite, I'm guessing.
29: Exactly. So it's a parasite. And when we think about parasites, sometimes we think about worms and stuff like that. This is not that. This is a single cell, which means it's super small. You can't see these things, and it's really hard to actually get off of produce, which is how it is spread. So, that's what makes it such a menace. The thing is, Cyclospora is you have outbreaks every year, actually. You just don't hear about it.
18: Yeah, why now? It's
29: well, because it is a big outbreak. So usually it's like a several hundred up to 1,000 cases for the whole year in the U.S. Right now, Michigan's probably today gone over 1,000 cases themselves in the last just
18: a
29: couple
18: good place
29: weeks.
18: For it.
29: Yeah, keep it there. Up there.
9: Keep it there.
29: But it's a tricky one because, as I alluded to earlier, it takes a while to get symptoms, and then the symptoms last for a very long time.
9: Oh.
29: And that's really because it's this specific parasite that makes spores. Okay. So long and short is you contract it, it's... Yeah, if you, hopefully you're not eating breakfast right now, but
9: we're about to dip that strawberry in a chocolate fountain.
29: It's spread fecal oral, which means that there's poop particles that carry this. Okay. Now, that can end up in the water supply, that ends up on produce, and that's how people get it. So you're not getting it from person to person. And the reason is when this sets up shop in our small intestine and we, quote, shed it, when it passes, those spores aren't ready to actually cause problems. So they actually have to sit on produce for about a week, and then they become ready to do
9: the next thing. They last that long.
29: Longer.
9: Because it's a spore.
29: It starts, yeah, exactly. So spores last forever. So that's why it's been so hard to track down the source of where this is coming from. Because it takes, a week for those spores to mature. And then it takes another 2 days to 2 weeks to actually start having symptoms. You have all these time delays, which makes, during COVID, it was like, you have to wait a couple days. And it made it made tracking a little easier.
9: Okay.
29: With these parasites, it's really hard to track
9: because it takes 2 weeks to
29: Really, I mean, you're talking weeks in between.
9: So, when someone presents with the symptoms of cyclospora, what are we talking besides the diarrhea?
29: The symptoms are the explosive diarrhea. We have to say
9: uncontrollable
29: that every time,
9: explosive. That means you can't control it. It's just
29: it'll come fast and furious.
9: It's like Tourette's, it just comes out.
29: You never know.
9: Got it.
29: But yeah, bloating, nausea, and vomiting because it does affect the small intestine, so it's kind of upper in the gut. You could have low grade temperatures, but you don't expect like bloody stool. And you don't expect severe abdominal pain.
9: Okay.
29: You'll get some bloating and cramping.
9: Gotcha. And how long does that persist?
29: So anywhere between several days, but it could be over a month. And that's what makes this different. So if you get like food poisoning, that's, we call it 24-hour bug for a reason.
9: Uh-huh.
29: Usually no more than 72 hours for a typical stomach bug.
9: Right.
29: We're talking weeks on months.
9: Oh,
29: so
9: my God.
29: If you start having symptoms like this, one, you'll have no friends. But two, you want to see someone. Yeah, because dehydration is a big thing. Again, it doesn't really kill too many. I think in Michigan, as of yesterday, there were 36 people hospitalized for this out of the 700 plus people that have been diagnosed with it. So, it hospitalizes some. I don't think it's killed anyone yet, but we're well over 1,000 people, and it's probably still, increasing in numbers.
9: The Pepto-Bismol knocks this thing down, right?
29: It may do a little bit, but really, because it lasts so long, you're going to want, if you're suspicious of this, that is, if you're having symptoms for a few days of this GI illness, talk to your doctor and get tested because there is a treatment for it, and it's Bactrim, the antibiotic.
9: Oh, okay.
29: And that'll treat it, but otherwise you're stuck with weeks to months of symptoms.
9: Because then, as I understand too, Sanjay, it goes away and then it might just come back.
29: Exactly.
9: Because it's still in your body.
29: Yeah, and so this one lingers. You think you're in the clear, and then all of a sudden you're at a public event with white shorts on and...
9: I should good laugh because that's awful.
29: Yeah, sorry if that hit anyone, hit a nerve with anyone out there.
9: Okay,
29: yep. Brought up a little PTSD for people out there.
9: I just dress like a UPS worker. I'm fine. Sanjay Shaver Kamani, our ER doc here in studio this morning. You really need to know the best. Is it just because you're not washing produce enough? Like you get some grapes, you try one in a store. Next thing, 2 weeks later, you're sick, or lettuce, or. And what is the protocol for that? I mean, you're a food and fitness guy, so tell me, should I be scrubbing this stuff with Clorox, Lysol, the lettuce off? What am I doing here? Boiling it? What do I do? Put in a washer?
29: Lettuce will turn white with bleach, and this stuff might survive. So this is the thing about cyclospora is it's super small, so it loves little crevices in everything. So like using a vegetable brush, which I only just learned exists, could be a good idea, although then your vegetable brush will have it on it. So make sure you wash that too. But things it loves to live on are green leafy vegetables, some fruits like raspberries. You can think about the like little crevices.
9: Oh,
29: in there.
9: Strawberries, raspberries.
29: I love it. Just get into those pits because it's so small and that's where it likes to hide.
9: Yeah.
29: The thing is, washing your vegetables and fruits will do something,
9: okay,
29: but it's not completely curative. But still, wash your produce. If you're buying lettuce, and especially for people in Michigan, like we've had some cases here, and if you want to take care of your vegetables, sure. But get rid of, if you're buying a head of iceberg, which is probably the way you want to do it, a head of some lettuce, take out the outer rinds, the first few layers, and don't eat those. Okay. But still, you want to wash what's below it. Mm. Stuff like scallions. So like, you know, the root that's still at the bottom of the scallions, that's where it just loves the crack. So make sure you cut that off and, you know, wash the vegetable otherwise. But that's how it's spread. So it's just living on there and it's hard to get rid of. It's almost impossible to get rid of. So, you know, just be careful.
9: I've never heard a better commercial for not to eat vegetables. And you're the last person I expected to just don't eat the vegetables.
29: Only for just the next 2 weeks. That's it.
9: But they have to be cooked because you have E. coli. So you got to be careful with that.
29: Well, to the point of cooking too. So a temperature of 158 or more will kill Cyclospora. So if you're going to eat vegetables for the next few weeks and you're really scared about the Cyclospora, again, cook your vegetables if given the chance and cook them up to greater than 158 and then you'll be in the clear.
9: What about the pre-washed, pre-bagged lettuces that they're like triple washed and stuff?
29: I would still be careful with that just for the next few weeks while this outbreak is going on.
9: What about the hydroponically grown ones? You don't have to worry about it.
29: I don't know because we don't have a source, right? And so we don't know.
9: How would the poop get on this lettuce? Yeah, who's touching the lettuce?
29: We don't know who's touching the lettuce. Someone touched the lettuce.
9: I like salads too, like a little side or something like that.
29: Burger salads. Just a bunch of burgers.
9: All right.
29: We'll be
9: all
29: good.
9: Right. Just stop eating vegetables for the rest of the summer. Fair enough. It's good enough. So you got a 2 week window there. And clearly, you can wash it till you're going to get it. You're going to get it. So it doesn't look like it's that preventable.
29: No, but again, it's not deadly. It's just very unfortunate to get symptoms like that. Mm. But again, if you have symptoms, talk to your doctor. This cannot be found on a standard ova and parasite smear of the stool. So if your doctor's going to test for it, they have to order the specific test. But that word is going out to physicians, so they should know. But ask your doctor specifically for the test if you're concerned.
9: Yeah, they should probably just order the antibiotic as standard practice now. It's like if I've been that ill for 3 days.
29: It may start coming in. It depends on that turnaround test on the lab, because we also don't want to over-treat patients. But Bactrim is a fairly safe antibiotic, but still, you want to be careful.
9: All right, let's segue to this. The sunscreen cancer scare, it's on TikTok, Insta, something like that, but apparently the idea is that sunscreen causes skin cancer.
29: Mm.
9: I'm going to say that's absolutely true.
29: You're right. And the segment's now done, Sloan. We're finished
9: exactly.
29: And I can retire.
9: Just use butter.
29: Yeah. Well, that was the solution last week, too. I think we're finding it. It's Windex and butter. It will just solve all your problems.
9: Right. Rub yourself in butter like you're a big corn cob.
29: Exactly.
9: And lay on the sun. You're good. It'll be fine.
29: Everyone will love you.
9: Perfectly.
29: You smell great.
9: Perfectly natural, too. Where'd this come from, by the way?
29: So this all comes from a study that was published in 2023. And it's actually, so this is a big thing, in residency training in med school, we learn how to read papers.
9: Yes.
29: We learn how to read them critically. And now that there's so much access to papers, it is very easy to draw maybe and often incomplete conclusions about the data. And so this study in 2023 it found the conclusion originally of, there's things we have to think about more. And now it's being taken as it's conclusive that sunscreen causes melanoma. The long and short of this study is observational, and it's looking back at a bunch of other studies that linked that people that use sunscreen get skin cancer.
9: Okay.
29: And that's the end. It's not, but you take that data and all of a sudden people are like, well, there's a clear link and that must be it. So correlation equals causation, which is the biggest problem with data.
9: Sure.
29: It doesn't tell the whole story.
9: Because people who, like Becky from HR, who hasn't seen the sun since probably longer than Johnny Cash, you wouldn't have to worry about it. You don't go outside that much.
29: Exactly.
9: But if you're outside, you're going to use sunscreen. You think you're protected. You might not be. And so it's a false equivalence.
29: Exactly. So we know that people with pale skin will get more cancer because they're out in this, they're more exposed to it.
9: Right.
29: And so they're probably the people that are using, UVB and UVA protection with their sunscreen. Mm-hmm. That being said, there's a good chance they're not using it every 2 hours as is recommended.
9: Yeah.
29: And there's a good chance that they were going to get skin cancer anyway, but their chance is less. But they're still getting it more and they're using it more. And so it's just purely a correlation, but people are running away with that data. In fact, the authors of that study in 2023 said they did not make that conclusion. Mm. They just said, look, this is probably why, but more studies have to be done. Enter the study from 2011, which was a true randomized controlled trial. So that is the gold standard of research. You take two groups, you say, hey, group one, you get treatment. Group two, you don't. And then you find out what happens, which is the basis of true science. Mm-hmm. And that study clearly showed a benefit. So they put, they had two arms. One was just, you know, use sunscreen as you want. The other one was for 4 years, you're going to use sunscreen every day.
19: Yeah.
29: And so that group, 6 years after the study was over, so 10 years later, had a 73% chance, less chance of melanoma than the group that just used it willy-nilly whenever they wanted.
19: Right.
29: And so the benefit is clearly there. It's unfortunate, though, that the thing that's getting the noise right now is that 2023 paper that was an observational study based on many other studies, that none of which were randomized controlled trials.
19: Gotcha. Okay. So, again, the internet makes people stupid. Like TikTok, and so that makes people dumber.
29: Well, it's the whole thing, the peak of Mount Stupid, when you know just enough to be dangerous.
19: Yeah, and that's what this is.
29: And that's where we are.
19: Clearly, right, that's what's causing is the sunscreen. So, although I noticed, I saw a new trend with younger folks, maybe like your nephew, that they're going back. Like a whole generation is like, do not do tanning beds. It's the worst thing ever.
29: Yep.
19: And that kind of went away. And now young people are back in tanning beds again.
29: They are. And if one huge point of advice is don't do tanning beds. If given the chance, don't do it. There's plenty of stuff out there. If you want bronze skin, that will make your skin
19: it's
29: bronze.
19: Fake stuff, yes.
29: But, you know, better off. And the other thing is there is a little bit potential truth to sunscreen not being good for you, not causing cancer, but actually a few years ago there was a benzene scare. So there was benzene in some of these.
19: Okay.
29: Accidentally. So it wasn't supposed to be an ingredient, but benzene is a carcinogen. And so they cleared that out. The FDA cleared that out of all those other ones.
19: Right.
29: The other thing is, if you're going to get sunscreen and you're really concerned about absorption, most of the sunscreens are going to contain stuff like oxybenzone and other chemicals. So those are called chemical sunscreens, as opposed to the mineral sunscreens with zinc oxide and titanium dioxide.
19: Okay.
29: Those are the ones that don't absorb into your skin. They're also the ones like in those old school times when you just put the big slab of white stuff on your nose.
19: Right.
29: Because they don't absorb into your bloodstream so much. They stay on the outside, but they create a protective barrier on the outside. Those mineral ones, zinc oxide, titanium dioxide, don't seem to absorb at all into the skin. And so if you're worried about absorption of the chemical sunscreens, go with the zinc oxide or titanium dioxide.
19: Gotcha. Real quick question. I had this debate this weekend with a couple of buddies of mine, and they're like all SPF 100, bunch of Irishmen. It's a problem. I thought I read somewhere that like 50 is all you need, but the key is applying it every couple hours.
29: Exactly. So every couple hours is key, and add other stuff like, you know, protective clothing, hats, all the other things. Avoid, you know, 10 to 4 outside. But to the point of SPF, so that's sun protection factor. Mm-hmm. Against UVB rays only. And so you want also another one that says UVA protection as well. Those are the two rays that'll get you. But SPF 30 or more is probably pretty good. You kind of max out at 50. So 50 blocks about 90% of your UVB rays.
19: Mm-hmm.
29: And then when you get up to like the 100 area, you're blocking out 99%. So is it better? Yeah. Is the juice worth the squeeze? Probably not. You're maxing out at about SPF 50 as far as your potency. Right there.
19: Okay, good. Good stuff to know. Sanjay Shaver-Kamani, our resident physician, exercise guy at Revive Fitness in Oakley, and at Dine Well Doc, because he's all about the food. You're doing Burger Week this week?
29: Well, we're shooting Burger Week this week, but next week is Burger Week. So make sure you get out there, download the Cincinnati Burger Week app, and then follow Dine Well Doc and Cincinnati Parks Foundation for even more chances to win.
19: People listening, it's like, he's a fitness guy. He's eating burgers every day this week. It's Whiskey Tango Foxtrot.
29: Well, there's two things. One, burgers make me happy, and I'm about happiness, and they make my nephew Vihan very happy as well. The other part is, you know, there's if you eat a burger and you go for a walk in the park, I would say the sum on your health is positive. So I'm balancing out, you know, get some, you know, that we've talked about it before. The 10 to 20 minute walk after eating will put your sugar where it needs to be. It goes into the muscles.
19: Love
29: it goes
19: that.
29: Into good places as opposed to spiking your blood sugar. So
19: after dinner walk is perfect. Yes.
29: That's the wife and I do it all the time.
19: Yeah. Okay.
29: Yep.
19: Good job.
29: Yeah, great.
19: All right. Nice to meet you, young man. Nice to see you again, old man. I appreciate the advice.
29: My pleasure. Oldest
19: of all
29: men.
19: So if you catch this cyclosport, you can actually eat more burgers.
29: Well, there you go. The silver lining to everything. Always the optimist.
9: I'm an optimist, right? Well, I can eat more, right?
29: Exactly.
9: Yes, exactly. It's just a constant cycle of just intake and output.
29: It'll
9: it's
29: help
9: just
29: you like wash down your bathroom.
9: It's awful is what it is.
29: Yep.
9: All right. All the best, buddy. Thanks again. Every Thursday morning, he's here on Sanjay Shivakumani, our resident health and ER doc on the Scott Sloan Show. 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
3: Another ICE-involved shooting garnering national attention with the 11 o'clock report. I'm Rick Uccino. Breaking now, outrage in Houston, Texas. After a father of three was shot and killed by ICE agents this week, family members say he had been in the U.S. for more than 30 years and he was shot while on his way to work. The Homeland Security Department, meantime, claims that he was trying to ram agents with his car and that officer shot in self-defense, but has not provided any evidence thus far.
4: Growing outrage in Houston after a man was shot and killed by ICE agents earlier this week. New video appears to show the moment an ICE agent cuts off a white van. Later, also seen in disturbing new video from a passing car, Lorenzo Salgado Araujo lying bleeding on the street, surrounded by agents.
3: That is ABC's John Quinones. It was back in January when Renee Good and Alex Preddy, both U.S. citizens, were shot and killed after run-ins with ICE agents in Minneapolis, Minnesota. Let's check the latest traffic and weather together.
5: 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All lanes are open now, both east and westbound on the Reagan Highway between Blue Rock and Colerain from the early morning accident. That leaves a couple of slow spots on 75 southbound. It's through the Lachlan split. Northbound, heavy once again between Buttermilk and an accident at Kyle's. They're on the right shoulder. Chuck Ingram, News Radio 700 WLW.
6: Now the latest forecast from the Jake Sweeney Chevrolet Weather Center. 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
7: We will see some isolated storm chances today. Highs will end up around 87 degrees, but the day is certainly not a washout. It's only like an isolated shower here and there, especially later on this afternoon. Our better chances will come in late tonight and going into Friday morning with some good downpours. And then during the day Friday, best chance for rain is prior to the noon hour. After that, it's only isolated and we'll see a high of 84. From your severe weather station, I'm 9 First Warning meteorologist Jennifer Ketchmark, News Radio 700 WLW.
3: Mostly sunny right now, 79. Degrees. Hamilton County, Cincinnati City leaders have the responsibility now of finding additional funding to cap part of Fort Washington Way after receiving a $25 million federal grant. But Mayor Aftab Pierval says their half of the money will not be coming from the sale of the city's railroad. Mayor said that the trust set up by that sale was designed to fund existing infrastructure improvements, and a cap over Fort Washington Way does not qualify, even though the supports for that project were installed years ago. Cincinnati Public Schools still trying to figure out the best path forward amid a projected budget shortfall.
8: Cincinnati Public Schools held community town halls on Wednesday to gather feedback on a new four-year roadmap capturing ambitious student goals. But educators bluntly told board members the district cannot

0: possibly meet those targets while simultaneously slashing dozens of teachers, social workers, and counselors from the budget. Union leaders added they were largely excluded from the planning process, and they're demanding genuine collaboration before the final board vote in August. I'm Travis Laird, News Radio 700 WLW.
1: A bad accident on the Ronald Reagan Highway this morning between Colerain and 275 did involve a Colerain police officer. They were injured, taken to the hospital. We're still waiting for more information. Getting ready to play basketball at a tennis facility.
2: It's going to be basketball outside on a tennis court. UC, Xavier, Ohio State, and UD all will be participating in an exhibition preseason match at the Lindner Family Tennis Center this fall. CareSource Invitation will be a fundraiser for mental health and suicide prevention. First, UC plays Ohio State, then Xavier takes on Dayton. The company that operates the tennis complex says it's exactly the kind of unique event they envisioned when they spent $250 million upgrading the facility. Bob Moran, president of BMOC Sports and Entertainment, says it'll be unlike anything college basketball fans have experienced before. Exact date and ticket information still to come. Brian Combs, News Radio 700 WLW.
1: Reds are going for a series win over the Phillies tonight at Great American Ballpark. Brady Singer getting the start for Cincinnati. Our pregame coverage will get underway at 6:10. A bit of a bounce back day on Wall Street. Dow up 124 points. NASDAQ's gained 135. S&P has picked up 32. Our next update at 11:30. I'm Rick Uccino, News Radio 700 WLW.
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17: You are paying for stuff you don't even need. 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You look at, if you started crunching the numbers on your credit card, maybe you do. You go, where's all this money going? 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New numbers on American subscription habits are out, and they are eye-opening. Dacia Milden is here. She is the Senior Consumer Insights Editor for CNET. Dacia, welcome back. How are you?
18: I'm great. Thank you for having me.
17: Let me run through these real quick. We see the numbers go up. You do every year for this is the third annual CNET subscription survey. 82% of adults paid for at least one subscription in the last year. Streaming, obviously, at the top of that list. And the average monthly is about $111. That is up 23% from last year. It was $90 last year, totaling over $1,300 annually. And we're wasting about $21 a month on things we don't use. Millennials and Gen Zers at the top of that. Surprisingly, Gen Xers spend the least overall, and the boomers are somewhere in the middle. And it's $111 a month. That's substantive. You said, hey, it's $20 a month. You go, okay, it's a couple of coffees, but $111 a year, Dacia, that's some cash.
18: Yeah, it is. And I mean, what we have to think about when looking at the overall cost of $111, right? That includes a lot of different subscriptions that you might think about. So let's say your music subscription, your retail membership, maybe there's a software subscription that you have, or even thinking about all of the streaming services that seem small, but they really do add up. So it might seem like you're getting a lot for $111, or that might just seem expensive overall. But the most important takeaway is really thinking about what you're spending and if you're using it, and also look for ways to cut back.
17: Yeah, I look at it and go, I wish there was a way to break it down by show. For example, you know, I've got like Hulu and stuff like that. However, I release Hulu, and then you start looking around going, oh, wow, there's some good shows on here. I'll think I'll keep it. That's how they get you. That's how they get you.
18: Yeah, there's a couple ways that you can actually make sure that you aren't spending too much on those streaming services that you know that you want. So thinking about rotating your subscriptions, that's one way. And what that basically looks like is, let's say you find a show that's on Hulu that you really like, you'll go ahead and use Hulu for a few months for the duration of the time that you're watching the show, and then you'll cancel it. And then maybe you'll move over to Peacock because you want to see shows on that end during that season. And then once the season of that show is done, then you'll cancel that. The good thing that we have to think about with subscriptions is that you can always sign right back up and have access to those shows. So there's no need to pay for services that you're not using for the months that you're not using them.
17: Walk us through the number here. $111 a month on subscriptions is what the average adult American pays. That is up 23% from last year. Why do you think there's such a sharp jump in 12 months?
18: So a couple of things that we have to look at here is that the overall price of subscriptions is going up. You've probably heard a lot of news around just like different services bumping those prices up, and it might seem small, but those actually do add up. So an overall cost increase in cost of subscriptions, that could be number one. But another thing we have to think about is the subscriptions that we're actually paying for. Nowadays, it seems like there's a subscription for everything. Mm-hmm. And before you know it, and you signed up for these subscriptions, that can balloon into more than what you paid last year. So those are two things that I'm definitely keeping an eye on my end, and that we're going to be diving in to a little bit more in the coming weeks. But two very, very big things to think about. Instagram having a subscription is number one. Thinking about Meta also having an overall subscription for different services, that's another one. We have to think that Tesla also now has a subscription for its self-driving feature. So that's another. So there's a subscription for everything.
17: Yeah, that's
18: and
17: a
18: when
17: point.
18: You really look into it, it really starts to add
17: up. Tesla's self-driving software, that is as EVs, people lean into it too, especially with Tesla. As I said, you have a subscription for that, and it's not cheap, as I understand. You've got streaming, you've got retail memberships, and you've got music are the top three categories. Anything changed about those, which specific platforms are driving those numbers?
18: We can't really say exactly what has changed when we look into those categories from year over year. But one thing that has stayed consistent is streaming services and how big they are, and how that usually is the number one when it comes to subscriptions that U.S. adults are signing up for. And when we look at it, that seems to make sense. We think about our home entertainment, the shows that we watch, the movies that we watch, even just thinking about sports overall and how a lot of those have also moved over to streaming platforms. Mm-hmm. So it's not quite a surprise to see that is still very high at the U.S. adult list. And also seeing that music is very high on that list as well. But there are some that we should be looking out for, such as the AI subscriptions, right? So that's something that has really come to form slowly over the years, to where now that's sitting around 12% of U.S. adults that pay for that subscription, right? So there are ones that seem to have stayed about the same, like streaming, and then we have to think about some of the newcomers like AI subscriptions.
17: Got it. Dacia Milden from CNET, their annual surveys come out about subscriptions, and we spend about $111 a month as an adult here in Cincinnati, Kentucky, and Indiana, and that's up 23% from last year. A huge jump in the amount of subscription-based services that we have, whether it's your EV, like a Tesla, or, a gym membership like Peloton, for example, or the biggest one, of course, would be the category of music and streaming and things like that. Gen X spends the least overall. Gen Z is close behind millennials on wasted spending. Is there a generational pattern to how people track or don't track what they're paying for?
18: Oh, we can't really say when it comes down to the patterns of what people are paying for, but just thinking about that over the years, when we look back to 2024, even going into 2026, millennials have spent the most every single year. Mm-hmm. So that is something that we are paying very close attention to. And we've seen that, of course, overall, for generations, just subscriptions have, the cost has increased. And there still is that pattern, of course, that older generations such as boomers and Gen X, they usually do pay less compared to millennials and Gen Z based on CNET's findings. So we can't really say exactly what it comes down to in terms of tracking spending and what's worth the while, because we do have to think that if we're paying for these subscriptions, a lot of the time it does boil down to the fact that we want them for a couple of reasons. So it could be down to convenience. It could be because we really like shows. So we really can't say from a tracking spending perspective.
17: This may explain the 23% jump up $90 a month last year to 111 is the fact that millennials, the biggest group, they're getting older. They're having more income and they are digital natives. And so they're going to spend more, as boomers who traditionally are used to, you know, broadcast TV and radio, things like that, they kind of fades out. And Gen Xers, where I sit, I certainly lean into digital stuff, but not as heavily as millennials do. I guess that makes sense. You have this big group of millennials out there that are spending money and they have no problem on subscriptions because that's what they've known their whole lives.
18: Yeah, as a millennial, I can definitely agree with that in my perspective. And one thing to think about is also the convenience factor. Some millennials are at the point where we have families. So we're thinking about, you know, all the different subscriptions that can make, you know, the weeknights a little bit easier, thinking about the meal kits, thinking about Disney Plus for, you know, entertainment. So the list goes on and on. But definitely some generational breakdowns that we're going to continue to look into.
17: Did you guys get any data out relative to things? Well, auto pay is obviously, you just put in your credit card, you don't look at it. But things like free trials, right? Hey, it's 3 months for free and then you forget. And how many of those then translate to a full paid year-long subscription? Any idea?
18: So we didn't dive into free trials, but here's what I will say about free trials, just as we think about them. They are easy to balloon into the numbers that we're seeing now. So that's another factor that we want to consider when we think about that $111 per month, right?
17: Yeah.
18: Or even thinking about the unused subscriptions number. So just to circle back to that, that's on an average of $252 a year that that U.S. adults are wasting money on unused subscriptions. And it starts, sometimes it can start with free trials. We sign up for them. We think that, you know, oh, I'll remember to cancel it. And the next thing you know, it's popping up on your credit card statement. So that is definitely something to pay attention to. I always set a reminder in my calendar to cancel that free trial, especially if I know I don't want it. And sometimes you'll see that businesses actually will send you an email letting you know, hey, your free trial is ending. Your card is going to be charged soon. So that's also a really good reminder to pay attention to. But I wouldn't rely on those emails. I always set a calendar invite for myself. I set a reminder of a time that I know I'm going to be available to cancel it. And that's one way to make sure that you can, you know, save money or end that trial before it charges your card. That is extremely important.
17: Yeah. And let's talk about why it's so hard to escape. The FTC, the Federal Trade Commission, their click to cancel rule got blocked by a federal appeals court. What's that actually mean for the average subscriber trying to cancel something right now? Because the idea was great. It's like one click, you cancel it, that's it. And the court said, we want to make it harder for you to cancel stuff.
18: So when we look at click to cancel, that is something that was blocked last year. And what we have to think about is that with the FTC and click to cancel not being available, it might seem as though, hey, I'm pretty much on my own with deceptive subscription practices or tough ways to cancel, because sometimes we do still see those, right? So one thing that we have to remember is that the FTC actually has another act that is working to protect consumers. And it's not click to cancel, or the negative option rule, rather I say. It's the Restore Online Shoppers Confidence Act. And that basically gives a list of terms that companies must follow before receiving your credit card details for a service, such as a subscription, right? Mm-hmm. So, for example, they need to confirm the action of you actually signing up, the price that you'll pay, the billing date, the cancellation policy. But here's where it comes into the consumer's end that we really have to pay attention to that. And going back to setting that calendar invite that we talked about, right? Just making sure that you really pay attention to that. That being said, when it comes down to canceling, making sure that we can cancel and it's easy to cancel. So this is where that law, that act actually comes into play, is when it becomes difficult to cancel or your card is still being charged after you've canceled. So there still are some ways that the FTC is trying to work to make sure that there are fewer deceptive subscription practices. And examples of those, I just actually did some reading into this, but there was an issue regarding Uber last year. There was another issue regarding Chegg. And this is all around subscription practices that we really have to pay attention to. Adobe is another one that we looked into. And that one wasn't particularly with the FTC. But what we can say is that state legislatures or state attorney generals and the FTC, and of course, like other judicial branches, are making sure that they are paying close attention to this. Mm-hmm. So it's just, we have to pay, we have to make sure that we're looking into it a little closer.
17: Okay, Dacia Milton from CNET on the show with their third annual subscription survey. 82% of us paid for at least one subscription in the past year. And the price, a monthly subscription, everything that we pay together collectively costs about $111 a month each. That is up from $90, so a 23% jump just from last year, which is, and it seems like there's no end in sight because just everything, you know, everything, as you mentioned, you know, Tesla, for example, cars, memberships to, you know, at-home gyms and things like that. Everything has a fee with it. Now, if you want to completely off the grid, you know, there are people going analog, going back to vinyl and CDs. But, I mean, that's probably a niche workaround more than anything. But there are free ad-supported platforms like Tubi and Roku and Pluto TV and others that keep coming up alternatives. Are people actually satisfied with those? I mean, the one thing is to get them. Go, it's free TV, but are people happy with it?
18: It really depends. It depends on your interest. It depends on, let's say, what type of shows you're into or even just the genre of entertainment that you're interested in. So I would say definitely giving them a shot. You might find a handful of TV shows that you're interested in to where maybe you can cut back on some of the ones that you're actually paying for. So you still have the ones that you love, but you're also still trying something new with a free streaming service.
17: Yeah, I mean, give it a shot, I guess, if you can sit through the ads. The other one of the blended things, like I have HBO, for example, but I do the ad enhanced one. So it's kind of like watching broadcast TV because the same three ads rotate over and over and over again. There's something else there. It seems like that is a good option for people. Is that seem to be the most popular thing where it's like, well, I'll do the ad supported one as the full blown commercial free version?
18: That is one way that you can save money and still actually, you know, watch the shows and movies that you love. That is one of the more cost effective options that our experts do recommend. If you're okay with ads, then definitely one way that you can cut back on how much you're spending on that service. I mean, another one to look into is bundling. When we think about ads, that there are some bundles that actually do come with ads and let you bundle a couple of subscriptions together, so that you can pay less overall. So all sorts of ways that you can save money without, you know, missing out on that show that's coming out in August, for example.
17: Bundle and save. Good job, Jake from State Farm. Good job. Good job. The other element of this is, you know, okay, the ads pop up and I don't care if it's like Reds baseball or whatever it is you're watching, and it's the same two or three ads or a public service campaign. It seems like they have these opportunities to create advertising sessions, but it doesn't look like anyone's selling it. I know this is not what you came to talk about, but it seems like there's a disconnect between the ad market and what the platforms are doing.
18: Well, we really are having to pay really close attention to that one to see, well, what are the ads that we are seeing? Yeah. And what are the partnerships that could be behind those? What are the agreements? Like, there's a lot of, a lot of unknown when we think about what ads we're seeing, why we're seeing them regularly, what that looks like. But definitely something that we'll be paying attention to.
17: I know something you mentioned before, because in the past you had mentioned some tools like Rocket Money and Trim that hunt down or cancel subscriptions automatically. Reiterate how that works, and also if it's a good deal for you and what you want. Is it a privacy issue? What do you want? What do these companies wind up getting from you? What's the trade-off?
18: So definitely pay attention to any sort of agreement that you're signing up for when it comes to privacy or your data, anything of that sort. One thing that CNET does actually recommend, they do actually recommend Rocket Money. There are other ones that you can try, such as Trim, Hiatus, Pocket Guard. There are paid versions of these apps, such as Rocket Money, that will cancel the subscriptions on your behalf. So initially, they'll help you find the subscription so that you can cancel them. Paid version actually lists and cancel them for you. So definitely make sure that you read through that agreement, make sure you feel comfortable with it. And if not, you can also go through your credit card statement and cancel those subscriptions on your own. See which ones you actually are paying for and how much you're paying for them. Another thing that you might want to consider doing is looking at what your bank offers. So, for example, I found that Chase actually has a built-in subscription management tool that lets you cancel eligible subscriptions. And you can also look into your Apple App Store or even Google Play Store to see what subscriptions you actually signed up for through the store and see if you can actually cancel them that way. So there are a couple of ways. If you're not comfortable with, let's say, Rocket Money or Trim or another service like that, there are some other ways that you can definitely look into canceling your subscription.
17: I know you mentioned Rocket Money before, and that's a good one. It'll automatically tell you where you're spending the money. She's Dacia Milden, frequent contributor here on the show, and always appreciate her stuff from CNET. She's our Senior Consumer Insight Editor, saving you a little bit of money this morning. Dacia, all the best. Be well.
18: Thank you so much.
17: Well, something good happened last night. The Reds actually won a game. They beat Philly. Actually, they hammered Philly last night. Going for the series win this evening at 6:10. The inside pitch here, home of the Reds, 700 WLW.
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2: Playing basketball outside on a tennis court with the 11:30 report. I'm Brian Combs. Breaking now, Ohio State, UC, Xavier, and Dayton all signed up for an exhibition match this fall that'll be played on center court at the Linder Family Tennis Center in Mason. Exhibition's going to feature Ohio State versus UC first, then Xavier against Dayton. Head coaches say they've been talking about this kind of format for a while.
20: 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You guys know this. I've been vocal about this when I first got the job. I wanted something like this to happen.
2: Jake Diebler, Ohio State head basketball coach. They haven't told us the exact date or information on getting tickets yet. Center court in Mason holds just over 11,000 people. 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
21: 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Some slow traffic southbound 75 at the Reagan Highway, and then at the Brand Spence, you'll need a couple of extra minutes. Northbound 75's been improving over the last few between Buttermilk and downtown. Just a couple of extra minutes needed now. Chuck Ingram, News Radio 700 WLW.
19: Here is the latest weather forecast from News Radio 700 WLW.
2: Rain has moved out of the area. A partly cloudy afternoon ahead with a high today of 87. The rain comes back after midnight tonight and during the day tomorrow. It's 79 degrees right now. Coring Township police officer is okay after he was involved in a crash this morning on Ronald Reagan Highway. It shut down the interstate both directions for several hours. Officer was taken to the hospital to be checked out, but the chief in Coring says that he has already been released and is in good spirits. Plants more than 100 years old wants to expand in Middletown. Public hearing tonight to talk about the plans to update the blast furnace and power electricity plants in Middletown at the works plant. Proposal includes changing the furnace. The modernization replaces plans to go from hydrogen power to coal power. Company will stick with coal. Talk about it tonight at the EPA meeting. It's at 6 o'clock in the Middletown Council Chambers. On Wall Street, stock prices again today are moving a little lower. We're mixed, though. The S&P 500 index and NASDAQ are down while the Dow is up 100 points. Yesterday, the Dow dropped over 500 points after news that the president's considering the ceasefire with Iran over. There were more military strikes that were carried out overnight. Our next update's at noon. I'm Brian Combs, News Radio 700 WLW.
19: 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What was I saying? 700 WLW. 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
17: Good morning. What's going on?
6: Good morning. We're doing great today. How about you?
17: Hot and sticky is what it is. Hot and sticky.
6: I know. We got a little bit of the passing shower overnight, which I think is a good thing. Yes. But overall, there's a lot of heat stress going on between people and plants and... Because everybody's just hot and bomb.
17: Yeah, I noticed a lot. We got a lot of plants dying. So, it's been a pretty hot stretch right now. So, as we know, it's not just people and pets that struggle in this stuff. It's the house, too. And my wife is here to talk real estate related stuff. And when we get temperatures in the 90s, your house takes a hell of a beating. We talk a lot about this in the winter, but the summer, too.
6: Absolutely. 100%. I mean, can you imagine your roof actually gets up to maybe 170 degrees or more? You know, when we hit this stretch, people are trying to fry eggs on the pavement and stuff like that.
17: Go in your attic once. See how that works out for you.
6: Yeah. Well, and the attic is the absolute, if you had to pick between the attic and how hot it is in there compared to your roof, which one is hotter? Which one is hotter?
17: What do you mean?
6: It's a question. In these extreme temperatures, which one would be hotter, the attic or the roof?
17: You mean the shingles?
6: Yeah.
17: Well, the surface shingle temperature, if it's a dark shingle, is going to get hotter than the inside.
6: Well, nope, not because, not according to my statistics here.
17: Really?
6: It says that the attic is going to be hotter than the shingles. So that's why it's so important to have insulation in there. Again, with the same thing we always talk about, insulation being so important for the cold weather to try to keep your house warm. You don't even think about, at least I haven't, that adding insulation will keep your attic cooler in the hot weather.
17: Can you imagine back in the day when they didn't have insulation? If you go up there, like, my God.
6: Well, they didn't have air conditioning either.
17: Yeah, that had to be. Well, that's why they had big porches. They'd, sit on the porch as long as they could out front. So thank you, Willis Carrier, for your contribution to our fine country. Arguably one of the greatest inventions in American history.
6: 1,000%.
17: 1,000%. I was talking about that around 4th of July, as a matter of fact, about the greatest American inventions, you know, the microprocessor and the transistor. And I don't know, air conditioning's up there, man, because no one would be living in Florida, the South, or the desert Southwest. Essentially made the entire country habitable.
6: I love it. I love him. I love him for that.
17: You love Willis Carrier?
6: Okay, good. I do.
17: Good. You're going to get a Willis Carrier tattoo. Be another. Yeah, there you go. Okay.
6: Yeah.
17: Go.
6: So there's definitely some things around the house that you want to take a look at, even though you don't want to go outside at all, but you want to keep an eye on your roof because the asphalt shingles, they can, they'll expand. They can curl up a little bit. Mm-hmm. You're flashing the granule, all of the things about your roof in the heat. It's really going to take a beating. So if you have an older roof, even a newer roof, although the new roofs like the heat because that helps the roofs stick. Mm-hmm. Right? Air conditioner, we know, is running all constantly. Absolutely. And really, the residential systems, and I didn't really know this, they're designed to cool only 20 degrees below the actual outside temperature. So
17: that's a maximum, and it has to do with efficiency and things too. But yeah, you can only exchange so much heat.
6: Well, and that's why I was wondering, it was still 75 degrees or 76 degrees in our house when it was super hot. And I'm like, oh my gosh, why is this air conditioner not running right?
17: It's not a refrigerator. It's an air conditioner. Now you can improve that if you up your windows, get more energy efficient windows, do some more attic insulation or foam insulation, something along with them. The more energy efficient, the more you insulate the house, the more efficient the air conditioner will be or the furnace.
6: Absolutely. And changing out your air filter, closing the blinds. We've been living in a dark house for the last couple of weeks because all of our blinds are closed. I hate it. I hate it.
17: At least on that. Well, on the sunny side where the sun hits, I mean, half the house is open. The other half is, in the afternoon, you love leaving them open and looking out. I get that. But, you got to remember to close them. Otherwise, your money is just going
6: out
17: into
6: the
17: ether. Correct.
6: That makes me mad. I do like a nice bright house, and when you have to close the blinds, that defeats the purpose.
17: Right.
6: But anyway, how about have you gone outside and looked at decks, driveways? Your concrete could be cracking. Wooden decks could definitely be warping at this point if you don't have a composite type of a deck. The extreme heat is definitely can keep pop nails. I mean, your house is expanding and contracting in this hot weather.
17: Yeah.
6: So those kinds of things can happen. Mm-hmm. And you're going to wonder, well, why?
17: Yeah, well, there's it's because, well, if you think about it, it's hot. Now there's a lot of humidity in the air, but it's not like it's when it's wet outside. So wood absorbs moisture, especially if it's not treated, and it expands, contracts. That'll loosen the nails up. Same with drywall in your house. You'll notice in the winter when it's drier inside, you'll start to see some nail pops and I don't know, maybe a little hairline crack in the drywall or plaster or whatever. Maybe that's all because of that thermal cycle.
6: Now, because it's not quite as hot as it's been, maybe a good idea to go look around your windows and doors to make sure. I mean, if you're seeing daylight through your front door or your back door or any doors to the outside, you may want to get some weather stripping on that. Also, it's a good time to be doing some caulking, maybe. What do you think about that? Doing some caulking around your windows and on the exterior?
17: There's limits to, it could be too cold to caulk. It could also be too hot. So you want to, I don't know, maybe do it when the temperature is below 200 degrees would be a good idea.
6: Well, I don't know what the weather's supposed to be like from day to day. It's just hot and humid. Now we're in Cincinnati summer.
17: Yeah,
6: so
17: exactly.
6: Get over it. But I've seen so many trees around the neighborhood that are starting to turn. And once they turn, sometimes it's hard to bring them back to life.
17: Yep.
6: I've been watering. I have a lot of new plants around the house and I've been watering every single day and I'm still losing the battle. I'm afraid with a few of them.
17: Yes.
6: So if you haven't mulched yet, mulching or having that someone helps. Help you mulch is good around your trees.
17: Yeah.
6: Even mature trees,
17: okay.
6: Mature evergreens and that sort of thing can really feel the heat. And once they start to go, man, it is really hard to get them to stop that.
17: Yeah. Yeah. Especially, I mean, our soil, we got a lot of clay around here too. It does hold moisture, but it does dry out. And if it gets down there, it's a pretty good effort to get that soil wet again, because it wants to run off as opposed to absorb.
6: Absolutely.
17: Yeah. So yeah, we're losing a couple bushes here and there are starting to fade a little bit. So
6: I know it's all right.
17: It's all right.
6: So during the summer, I've got a little bit of information about where does the energy dollars go? Well, they go to Duke, most likely.
17: Or out the window, because my wife likes to open the drapes but not close them.
6: All right, whatever. Anyway, your air conditioning is between 45% and 55% of your electric bill. So making sure that your AC is cleaned, tuned up. It makes a huge difference. Make sure that all of the vegetation around your AC unit, there's a plenty of airflow around it. So many people like to, they don't like to look at it. So they plant trees right next to it.
17: Yeah, don't do that.
6: And that's probably the worst thing that you can do. When I see during inspections, you know, people look at the AC unit and the inspectors look at the AC unit and they see all this vegetation around it.
17: Right.
6: And sometimes vegetation growing in it, it's not going to be efficient. So your air conditioner, to make it be as efficient as possible, make sure it's cleaned and checked, but it is 45 to 55% of your electric bill this time of year. The other percentages are your lighting and electronics are about 15 to 20%, appliances, 15 to 20%, your water heater, about 10 to 15%. And then I don't know what the other miscellaneous is. Things, my curling iron and...
17: Leaving the lights and the bathroom fans on and all that other stuff. Yeah.
6: I told you I want my the bedroom closet to be on an automatic...
17: Yeah, yeah. Automatic light. You want every light in the house has to be that way.
6: Well, what? Get on it, son.
17: Yeah. Oh, yeah. I got plenty of time to be able to... Just follow around cleaning up after you is my whole, like, okay, yes, I'll go do that. I gotcha. That's fine.
6: It's not going to hurt you. Yeah, isn't that what I hired you for?
17: Why don't you just turn the damn switch off? Isn't it simpler for you? How is this on me that you don't turn any lights off?
6: Well, so in our previous house.
17: Or closed cupboard doors for that matter or whatever.
6: Well, no, that's not going to be an energy issue.
17: It is for me. I spend a lot of energy doing doors all open. This stupid stuff.
6: If I can't see it, I don't know where it is. So my little ADD is going. So
17: my God. And it's getting worse too, eh?
6: Well,
17: they got medicine for you people now.
6: Really?
17: Yeah.
6: Just me?
17: No, just yeah. Well, I tend to obsess the other way. Like, I, you know, everything's got to be put away and nice. And I, you know, another one, speaking of things, you know, leaving your garage door open. That's another one because
6: oh,
17: that
6: absolutely.
17: Heat in.
6: Yeah. Yes.
17: Yeah. That's going to affect.
6: Right. Our garage door. I'm wondering if you might even consider, this is another project for you. Can we either get some ceiling fans in the garage or maybe put a mini split in there for me? Because it is hot.
17: It is
6: in
17: pretty hot
6: garage.
17: In the garage. Yeah. Well, the sun hits it all day long. So, and the answer is no, I'm not putting a mini split in there. So
6: why? That would keep it cooler. When we, on the garage opener, it has a temperature gauge on it, the new garage door openers.
17: Yeah, yeah.
6: And it was like 104 in the garage
17: the other day. Yeah.
6: And I'm like, oh my gosh. And it's when it's cooler outside than it is in the garage, I will tend to want to leave the garage door open. But man, it really gets hot in there.
17: Yeah. Keep the garage, keep the doors closed.
6: Or you could get insulated garage doors, but that's also spending money.
17: We have insulated garage doors.
6: Well, they're not doing a very good job.
17: Well, it's extremely hot outside. What do you want? Then move to Alaska. What do you want? Actually, you know what? I'll help you pack. I'll go get some, you know, I got a project. I'll get you some boxes and tape. Gosh,
6: really?
17: Dang. High maintenance?
6: Really?
17: Really? All right. So, yeah, it's going to cost a lot of little things you can do here and there too. You know, the other thing is a smart thermostat. I installed one another project when we moved in, and I don't know. You know, they send you these things saying, "Here's how much money you save." I don't know if that's true or not, but you do notice. You know, when you come home, it's got like sensors on or whatever, and it'll tell you know if you're home. It can tell when you're home and establishes your patterns when you come and go. But we come and go at all different times, and sometimes you walk in, it's a little hot, but then it takes a little while to cool off. But you know, why keep your house at 72 degrees when you're gone for 8 or 9 hours? That doesn't make a lot of sense.
6: Yeah, there's a lot of people going to have sticker shock
17: when
6: the next Duke bill comes. We're going to hear. I mean, it's going to be.
17: The number I saw, $800 on average is what you can expect to be paying. I don't know if that's over and above, but $800 this summer.
6: Oh,
17: yeah,
6: my.
17: That's a lot of cash.
6: That's going to make it really, really hard for some people. And I know there are programs available, so you can always call Duke. Get yourself on even billing. That can help. And at least you know what the number is going to be rather than just when it's the temperatures are so extreme.
17: You can budget for it.
6: You can budget for it.
17: Yeah, not a bad idea.
6: even billing is a good thing.
17: All right. My wife, Michelle Sloan at SloanSellsHomes.com and the Open House Show and the iHeartRadio podcast. You can get our podcast there. And, of course, on YouTube as well. All right. Why don't you go do something? Do something productive today.
6: Okay. I'm going to go sell a house.
17: Okay. I thought you'd be outside.
6: Nope.
17: It's raining a little bit today. So, all right. I got to go. I was just kidding about the Alaska thing. That's way too far.
6: Is it? For me or you?
17: Willie's on the way, coming up in just minutes here on the Home of the Reds, 700 WOW Cincinnati.
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30: The Reds and Phillies wrap up their three-game series tonight at Great American Ballpark. And Cowboy, the Major League Baseball draft gets underway this Saturday in Philadelphia. I know you were drafted in the 13th round way back in 1984 by the Expos. You decided to go back to Mississippi State. The next year, you were picked in the 6th round by the Giants. Tell me about that experience. And were you nervous and were you worried that maybe you wouldn't get that phone call, your name wasn't called?
31: One of the worst experiences of my life, to be honest with you. The whole year, I was leading, at times I was leading the entire country in wins. And the only thing that I heard from scouts is that I was going to be drafted in the first or the second round. That's what I was hearing. Well, come to find out, and I didn't know this until years later, but come to find out, there are a lot of general managers out there that will not take a chance on a pitcher that is under 6 foot. because the relative success rate of those pitchers is not very good on a long-term basis. Well, you're talking about a kid sitting right next to you that's 5'9 and a half. Even though I won 18 ball games that year at Mississippi State, and there weren't many people that were anywhere close to that as far as wins record is concerned, I didn't get drafted until the sixth round. So, in effect, it was the worst day for me from an expectation standpoint. It might have been the best thing that ever happened to me from a chip on my shoulder standpoint.
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1: A college basketball exhibition at the Tennis Center with a 12 o'clock report. I'm Brian Copes. Breaking now.
2: It's going to be fun to play outside and you know, be a part of this great event that is, you know, that is for something bigger than basketball.
1: Head basketball coach at Ohio State says he's been pushing for something like it since he took over the Buckeyes program. Ohio State, UC, Xavier, and Dayton all going to participate this fall in an exhibition match that will be played on center court at the Linder Family Tennis Center in Mason.
2: I'm excited that it's outdoors. I've never been a part of a live game outside like that. We used to play outside all the time growing up, so I know it won't be the same surface as what I played on growing up, but I'm excited about it.
1: Exhibition will feature Ohio State against UC in the first game, followed by Xavier and Dayton. The money raised from this event will go to a suicide prevention campaign named for a former UD athlete who took her life. Now, latest traffic and weather together.
3: 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Highway traffic continues to improve. Just a couple of heavy spots southbound 75. One at the Reagan Highway, then again at the Brant Spence. Couple of extra minutes, plenty. Northbound 75 slows just north of Buttermilk towards Kyle's. Chuck Ingram, News Radio 700 WLW.
4: Now the latest forecast from the Jake Sweeney Chevrolet Weather Center. 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
5: High of 87 degrees today under a partly cloudy sky. We will still see a slight rain chance as we continue throughout the late afternoon and early evening hours. But our better rain potential is going to be for tonight. We'll see widely scattered shower and thunderstorm chances. That's going to continue up through about midday on Friday. But then for Friday afternoon, 84, only a slight rain chance. Hopefully we get in the Reds game. From your severe weather station, I'm 9 First Morning Meteorologist Jennifer Ketchmark, News Radio 700 WLW.
1: Sunny now, 80 degrees. Coring Township Police Officers, going to be okay after being involved in a crash that shut down the Reagan Highway this morning. Officer was taken to the hospital to be checked out and has already been released after that accident that happened about 8 o'clock. No details yet on how it occurred. Another round of military strikes overnight on Iran by the U.S. President has said the ceasefire is over, but continues to send mixed messages about peace talks.
6: When the president was still in Turkey at the NATO summit, the president said that he doesn't want to make a deal, that he thinks negotiations are a waste of time. But then when he was on his way back from NATO in Turkey on Air Force One, the president told reporters that he believes Iran is desperate to make a deal. Meanwhile, Iran is warning that they will escalate attacks to other U.S. bases if the U.S. attacks continue. So the reality here is that we're in a place where this ceasefire has been declared dead by the president. There are ongoing strikes between the U.S. and Iran.
1: That's ABC's Selena Wang. Ohio's been named the best state for business in America, CNBC, putting out the rankings for 20 years. And in their first report, Ohio was ranked 30th. This morning, they may say the Buckeye State moved up to number one.
7: We are focused on making this a business-friendly state. Taxes are low. The legislature has been great about leading in regard to that.
1: Governor Mike DeWine was on CNBC for today's announcement. Head football coach at UC says he knew his quarterback was gambling, but didn't know the bets violated any NCAA rules. Scott Satterfield confirming to The Athletic that UC was informed Brendan Sorsby was flagged for betting on UFC fights, but he says that's not against the rules. Coach tells the website he was never aware of Sorsby betting on UC basketball or other college games that would have made him permanently ineligible. NCAA has opened up an investigation now. The University of Cincinnati related to Sorsby's gambling. Fireworks, Great American Ballpark last night. Reds homered five times in a win over the Phillies.

0: Sal Stewart had two of them, now has the rookie record for the Reds for most home runs hit before the All-Star break. He broke Frank Robinson's record of 18.
1: I mean, it feels good to be in company with someone that great of a stature of a player. Means a lot, so definitely grateful, you know.
0: Series wraps up tonight. Airtime here is 6:10. Our next update at 12:30. I'm Brian Combs, News Radio 700 WLW.
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0: All right, Billy Cunningham, the Great American. Welcome this sunny afternoon in the tri-state. And of course, Reds baseball continues, shall we say, tonight against the Phillies. And we'll continue to monitor that. Plus, next week's the All-Star break, et cetera, et cetera. Last month, a report came out that was 17 years in the making, calling essentially the Cincinnati police acting in a racial way, either explicitly or implicitly. I don't know how you act implicitly in a racist manner, but a nonprofit organization called Campaign Zero studied Cincinnati contact card data over 17 years at the request of the Hamilton County Public Defender's Office. And the study examined more than 400,000 police stops over a 17-year period, and have found racial disparity in those being stopped. It also talked about that black Americans are about 3.4 times more likely to get a ticket, about 2 times more likely to be searched, etc. And, of course, when this came out, there were numerous people, including police union chief Ken Cobra, that said he didn't accept the findings of the report as being accurate. City council members have expressed concern maybe there's some racial animus held by Cincinnati police against residents because of the color of their skin. But then on the other hand, you have people like Cecil Thomas, who's a left-wing liberal Democrat office holder and state representative who was a cop for like 20 or 25 years, who said he was surprised at the finding because he was in the police department for a long time and I guess didn't see what Campaign Zero found. Of course, the head of that group is Delray McKesson, who's one of the founders of Black Lives Matter in Baltimore, and they get paid big money through Campaign Zero to run around the country to find racial disparity, and then solutions always involve spending more money. Joining you and I now is Ken Cobra, and Ken Cobra, welcome again to the Bill Cunningham Show, and let me ask you this. On this Thursday afternoon in the tri-state, it's been about a month this has been out. What's happened? First of all, do you accept the findings of the report, and what's going to happen next?
17: No. In fact, I've gone through different parts of this report, and they credited a civilian on our department for making a stop. So clearly their data is not correct.
0: You've been there a long time, I think 30 years. Is it true that black motorists are stopped more often than white motorists, not because of the color of their skin, but because of their conduct?
17: So, you see, we deal with laws that are being broken, not what someone looks like. And you look at some of the things, like the top 10 officers that were on that are all officers that work either in our crime gun intelligence center or our violent crime squad. So if we know, and we know this for fact, that like 99% of our victims of homicides are African-Americans and 99% of the suspects are African-Americans. So if you're going to tell these violent crime squad officers, you're going to tell our crime gun intelligence center, these officers that go out and their whole job is to interrupt gun violence, to arrest people committing gun violence, well, I think it would be a reasonable expectation that when they do that, they're going to be arresting African Americans, because that is who is predominantly driving gun violence in Cincinnati.
0: And the victims of gun violence are overwhelmingly black males. And the perpetrators are black males. And so you would think the civil rights crowd would say, instead of focusing on the police, how about focusing on the victims of crime, overwhelmingly who are black, and say, wait a minute, how can we change the arc of the lives of a large number but a small percentage of black men committing disproportionate crime? But instead of the media focusing on the victims of crime,
18: they focus on the perpetrators of crime, correct?
17: Well, yeah. I mean, we've somehow the society has shifted to, we're going to blame everybody but criminals that are causing crime in our society. Somehow it's now popular to support these criminals. And we see it, you know, when judges give out low bonds, you come out with a silly report like this. And the question that I have is, we've had, well, since 2011, we've had three African-American chiefs. Our city manager is an African-American. We've had multiple city managers that are African-Americans. You mean to tell me if there's such a problem with this, that the police are just going out targeting people for their color of their skin, why have none of these city leaders done anything about it? Well, the answer is because it's just not true. It's a silly organization that's trying to make up a problem when there isn't one. And, you know, that's unfortunately where we're at with this society.
18: Does it have the effect of demoralizing the police that even, for example, on these so-called street takeovers, these teen takeovers, it makes it sound like it's a teen dance? These are not like get-togethers of teens getting together to do the twist. They're not getting together to do the three-knuckle shuffle. They're not doing any of that stuff. These are criminal activities by large numbers of people intent on committing mayhem and crime wherever it might be, and just taking video of those committing these offenses. The great majority are young black males and young black females. They're not old black males. They're not Asians. They're not generally white folks. God knows white folks commit enough crime on our own. But nonetheless, if you're going to arrest people at teen takeovers, aren't the great majority going to be black males and black females?
17: I mean, that's typically what we've seen. But, you know, why are the route that they need to get to is, why are these things happening? Why are they doing? Well, why are they doing? They're doing it for attention. They're doing it for attention because clearly their parents, people in their lives are not paying attention to them, are not giving them the attention that these kids should deserve, because you should know where your kids are. You should be involved in your kids' lives. But unfortunately, we're not seeing that. So what do they do? Well, we'll just take the Facebook or Instagram, and we'll post these videos, and we'll sit there and watch and see how many likes, see how many views we get, and go, wow, look at that. I had 10,000 people that watched this video. That gives them this, a sense of worth, I guess. But we shouldn't have to be dealing with this. If parents would know where their kids are, if parents would actually pay attention to their kids, you know, maybe we wouldn't be having some of these problems.
18: So a great shift for you would be to report, do your 8-hour shift, have nothing occur, and go home. Being very passive, don't get involved, don't be aggressive, don't get out of your car, don't pull anybody over. That'd be a great way of conducting business. And I guess I have a fear, it's already happened in my sense, correct me if I'm wrong, that many rank-and-file police officers, black, white, and otherwise, have been demoralized. They're overworked, underpaid. They're victimized. They're named in this report by name of individuals pulling over a large number of black motorists who live in Avondale. Of course, the great majority of motorists in Avondale are black anyway. And they make the point that if you're in Hyde Park, you're more likely to be pulled over if you're black than white. Can you address the, quote, Hyde Park situation, in which this report by Delray McKesson in Campaign Zero says that if you're a black motorist in Hyde Park, you're more likely to be pulled over than a white motorist in Hyde Park?
17: Well, my question would be is, are you violating the law? Because we don't stop people that don't violate the law. It's really that simple. You know, if you have, I don't care what color you are, if you're going into Hyde Park and you're committing a crime, yeah, you're going to get stopped, as you should. And I bet if you went and knocked door to door to people in Hyde Park and say, hey, how do you feel about the police arresting this person that stole this, or they did, how do you feel? They're going to go, wow, that's great. I think if you went to Avondale, talk to, and there's some absolutely just wonderful people that live in Avondale. You go to them and go, hey, listen, how do you feel about the police arresting somebody two blocks away because they just shot somebody, or because they broke into a car, they broke into a house? They're going to say, well, yeah, that's great. That's what I want the police to do. It's really that simple.
18: Ken Cobra, the FBP, had on Ed Brian Hamrick of Channel 5 yesterday. He talked about the arraignment of this guy named James, who's 62 years old. And he's committed numerous felonies all of his life, but he spent 25 years of his adult life in prison for armed robberies, including banks and people. And he went into the residence of Millvale, and to a person, each of them said, we can't deal with this anymore. We have our doors have explosive devices put at our doors, blowing up our Section 8 housing doors, people shot getting off buses. We need more police. And all the people interviewed by Channel 5 were black residents of the city in Millvale, who say these kids have no control. There was a black guy who was on the air with Channel 5 yesterday that was wounded in his arm these bullets flying around, and the great majority of residents of Millvale, which is predominantly a black community, want more police there. But as you began this interview, Ken Kober, you talked about the media and city council focusing on the perpetrators of crime and not the victims of crime. So I would ask you, well, when you travel the highways and the byways of Cincinnati, I think 25 or 30% of the police force are African-American. Has an African-American cop ever come to you and said, my fellow officers, in fact, I'm stopping people because of their race? Has that happened one time in your life after 30 years? Have black cops told you, please stop me for being a racist, I'm stopping too many black people? Has that ever happened?
17: No, not once. And ironically, some of the people that were on that top 10 list are African-American officers. So I can't imagine that there's an African-American officer in this police department that somehow would be complicit in some kind of racial disparity, and that they're going to white officers going, hey, listen, we haven't stopped enough black people today. We need to get at it. That's just not true. It's nonsense.
18: And there are sometimes a cop told me in uniform, a deputy sheriff told me that many times on a traffic stop, you don't know the race of the person you're stopping anyway. You don't know that until they're pulled over, you walk up to the door. Sometimes you can see the face. Other times, because of the tint of the windows and the speed of the perpetrator or the angle, is it also true that a great percentage of the time you don't know the race or gender of the person you're stopping till you walk up to the front window?
17: Well, yeah, I worked nights for about the first 15 years of my career. And to your point, I mean, everybody has tinted windows. You know, it's dark, it's nighttime. How am I supposed to tell the race, gender, sexual orientation of any of that if anybody were stopping? I thought it was interesting. One officer called me and said that he went through his portion of this and said that he is six times more likely to arrest a male black in a stolen car than he is a white person. Well, I didn't realize that he had the opportunity to stop somebody that's operating a stolen car, and that he got to decide what the race of that person was to arrest them.
18: I'm going to let the white car thieves go. I'm going to let them go. I mean, come on. Right. But is the police force taking this report seriously or not? Is it addressing a serious problem, or is it a political hit job by Delray McKesson? Well, do you take this report seriously?
17: No, the rank and file, they know the great work that they go out and do every single day. Now, the administration, yeah, they're taking it seriously, as they should, because they're going to refute all of these nonsense claims. So I think that the administration does have a responsibility to take it seriously, but the rank and file, you hear them talk about it, and they're like, a big surprise. This happens about every 10 years. Some organization comes and tells us how racist we are, and then they leave, and that's the end of it. I mean, I saw recently Campaign Zero is trying to stir up more stuff and says we should do away with task force. We should just do away with them.
18: And well, have you interacted with the Sentinel Police Organization, which is a group formed based upon the color of your skin, Sentinel Police Association? Have you spoken with Officer Stuart Isaacs or others about their perception of this?
17: Yeah, he's a classmate of mine. I've known him for 25 years. We've been friends. They see it for what it is. You know, is this something that the city should look at? Yeah, you have to, because they're being accused. The police department's being accused of just being a bunch of racist. So they have to take it seriously. They have to look in that, and I completely understand. But like I said, when you look at all the officers, I mean, they're basically claiming that everybody, it doesn't matter if you're white or a black officer, you are racist. And it's nonsense. That's why people are kind of just taking it for what it is. Anybody that's been around, I did have some officers that are like, hey, man, this is bull crap. This isn't fair that they're, I'm like, well, unfortunately, I think the only thing fair in society that I know of is cotton candy. And I think there's a bearded lady in a fair, but nothing fair about life. There's nothing fair about society. You just have to realize you're a public official, and you expect that you're going to have some of these crazy left-wing groups that are going to try to take a shot at you. And the reality is we come to work every day and we do what we're supposed to do.
18: Let's talk about Kenneth Parker briefly. He's a former U.S. attorney, spent about 25 years in law enforcement with the federal government. He's now hired. He's an African-American. He's normal. And he's been hired by the city as a consultant for $200,000 a year. And I hope he makes all the money he can. He's African-American, but he's in favor of law enforcement. And is it a positive from your perspective to have a guy like Kenneth Parker hired by the city manager to be a consultant?
17: It's So I'll tell you this, Ken Parker is an absolutely wonderful human being. It's the right move by the city if, and I say this is a big if they actually take his advice. If they take his advice and say, hey, these are the things that need to be changed, this is what we should do. If they listen to him, then I think Cincinnati could be on the right track to be certainly a better place. The reality is, are they going to listen to him? And that's, of course, where I'm not necessarily so sure that you know, he's going to make a difference. He has the ability to, absolutely. But that's going to be yet to be seen if they're going to take any of his advice.
18: Lastly, I've said many times that the face of crime in Cincinnati is in every major American city, generally as a young black male face. But the great majority of young black males have nothing to do with crime. If you would take 2,000 people out of the criminal justice system in Hamilton County, those are young black males committing crime disproportionately. The city wouldn't need police. But the great majority, 90% or more of young black males, have nothing to do with crime. In fact, they're the victims of crime. But if we could eliminate, in a sense, the criminal misbehavior of individuals who disproportionately commit crime by putting them in jail or getting them the help they need, whatever it might be, and solve the problem, and then we wouldn't need jails and wouldn't need police. But the system is not set up for that. I've said many times in many places that the reason the so-called environmental movement continues, the green energy movement continues, is because the advocates are paid a bunch of money in order to advocate for a cause which has been solved. And the homeless coalition, I have a lot of guests out of Los Angeles. And the more money spent on homeless, the more homeless exist because you're paid to keep the problem alive. So if you're an Irish Rolly, the last thing you want to do is solve the racism problem in the police department in Cincinnati from her perspective, because that means she's out of work. And so those who advocate for these things have got to understand somewhere in their consciousness that they're advocating policies and prescriptions that don't apply in the real world to real police officers. If the problem was real, you would have 250 black cops, including Officer Stuart Isaacs and others, rising up, including Police Chief James Craig or Blackwell. It all would rise up and say, we got a major problem in CPD with racism. None of them did it because it doesn't exist.
17: It's not true.
18: But those who advocate these things have got to continue the advocation because they're getting paid to advocate. In fact, Iris Rowley's making about $500,000 in order to continue to find this racism in the city. And that's why we continue to have these issues. Now, you can't comment on everything I just said, but there's a question in there somewhere. You know what I'm saying?
17: No, you're absolutely right. I mean, you look at the I use this, and this is a point of frustration for officers as a citizens complaint authority, that they go in and they investigate, you know, people that complain about officers and their wrongdoing. And actually, part of the mission of the citizens complaint authority is to reduce and eliminate complaints on police officers. That's their mission. However, they do the exact opposite. I've been there before where they will take a news article and they'll identify who the officer is and bring him in there and say, well, we saw this news article, so we're going to investigate this. It's absolute nonsense. But why do they do it? Well, because
18: they go from
17: 500 complaints in a year down to 100. Well, they don't need all the people that they have.
18: Got to find more complaints. I
17: mean, right. It's simple. What do they do? Yeah, we find more people to want to complain on the police because then we can say, look at all the work we've done.
18: It's a beautiful game being played. I'm glad Ken Parker is going to have some influence. Once again, Ken Kober, the head of the FOP, thanks for coming on the Bill Cunningham Show. And Ken, you're a great American. Keep on keeping on.
17: Thanks, Bill. It's always a pleasure.
18: God bless America. Let's continue with more news next. It's home of the Reds and so much more. 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
0: Ohio named the best state for business. 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
0: CNBC made the announcement this morning. They've been ranking states in terms of the climate for business for 20 years. When they first did the study, Ohio was 30th. Today, number one. Network looks at 10 different categories to complete the list. Found the Buckeye State had the best infrastructure and lowest business costs. Governor Mike DeWine joined the host for the announcement.
23: O-H-I-O. There you go. Mike DeWine is the 70th governor of the state of Ohio. We are happy to have you with us. You are in your final year in office, term limited. Not a bad way to go out.
24: No, it's a good way to go out. Scott, welcome to Ohio. Thank you for coming, and thank you to CNBC for ranking us number one.
0: On CNBC this morning, DeWine expressed his support for fellow Republican Vivek Ramaswamy to replace him as governor. He says Ramaswamy's two top priorities are business and education, things DeWine says critical to keeping the state at the top of the list. Now, latest traffic, weather together.
25: 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Only issue we have, 71, 275, 74, accident free. I'm Rick Schrempf, News Radio 700 WLW.
21: Here is the latest weather forecast from News Radio 700 WLW.
26: High of 87 degrees today under a partly cloudy sky. We will still see a slight rain chance as we continue throughout the late afternoon and early evening hours. But our better rain potential is going to be for tonight. We'll see widely scattered shower and thunderstorm chances. That's going to continue up through about midday on Friday. But then for Friday afternoon, 84, only a slight rain chance. Hopefully we get in the Reds game. From your severe weather station, I'm 9 First Warning Meteorologist Jennifer Ketchmark, News Radio 700 WLW.
0: Right now, 83 degrees. Radar's clear. Coleraine Township police officer is going to be okay after he was involved in a crash that shut down Ronald Reagan Highway for several hours at Blue Rock earlier this morning. Police chief in Coleraine says the officer has already been released from the hospital. He is in good spirits. No word yet on the information, exact details of how that crash occurred. The highway was shut down for about 2.5 hours before it reopened. Going to be a unique basketball exhibition. Basketball played outside on center court at the Lindner Family Tennis Center in Mason. UC, Xavier, Ohio State, and UD have all signed up to be part of an exhibition preseason match there outside. CareSource Invitation will be a fundraiser for mental health and suicide prevention. UC will take on Ohio State, followed by Xavier and Dayton. Exact date and ticket information haven't been released yet. On Wall Street, stock prices making up some of yesterday's losses. The Dow right now up 200 points. Next update of one. I'm Brian Combs, News Radio 700 WLW.
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18: You know, every August, the tennis world comes to Cincinnati with the Cincinnati Open. returning to Mason this year for 2 weeks of nonstop and action and energy, featuring the top top men's and women's players in the entire world. The Open this year runs between August the 11th through August the 23rd, with the finals on Sunday, August the 23rd, all over the world. The Open recently earned the award as the top ATP and WTA tournament of the year. Western Southern is thrilled once again to be the cornerstone partner of the Cincinnati Open and continue the tournament's legacy right here in Cincinnati, brought to you by Western Southern and, of course, the great John Barrett. Economic impact is unbelievable, something in the range of $140 million for each event, drawing 300,000 fans from all over the world. 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
18: Now hit the music. Dave Keaton, hit the music. Reds baseball kicks off tonight. Coverage about 6. First pitch about 7:10. The Reds looked real last night against the Phillies. And we'll see what happens tonight. It would behoove them the next 4 games, 1 tonight against Philadelphia, 3 against the Cubs, to win maybe 3 out of the 4 to have maybe a bit of a heartbeat going forward. And I would anticipate Friday, Saturday, and Sunday will be packed and stacked. Goes about 20,000 Cubs fans are coming down from Chicago to Cincinnati to watch their beloved Cubs have at it. So we'll see what happens down the road with that. But last night was the real deal, and the Reds can maintain that kind of offense. They're in good shape. They have a long hole to dig out of. We'll see what happens down the road. Now, secondly, as you know, I've been following somewhat closely the Charlie Kirk assassination. Suspect Tyler Robinson is the subject the last couple days of a preliminary hearing. And only states like Utah can do preliminary hearings that last 5 days. In Hamilton County, in Franklin County, in Kenton County, we have a direct indictment system where when the police officer files a criminal charge under oath that he believes a crime's been committed, and that guy right there did it, the preliminary hearings are not conducted anymore because that's all they would do all day is preliminary hearings. It's like a mini trial to determine probable cause. So in most jurisdictions outside of Utah, when a crime takes place, goes directly to the grand jury indicts, and away you go. Then the defendant is cloaked with all kinds of civil and constitutional rights. Trial date is set, and the first time you hear testimony publicly would be at the trial itself, unless there's some pretrial motions filed under the Fourth Amendment in which you seek some of the admissibility of evidence. But great majority of the time, the first time you actually see witnesses testifying substantively about the crime is at trial. I guess in Utah, don't fully understand it, but this particular judge, Graft, has stopped all court proceedings and all the other cases and are going to spend 5 days on a preliminary hearing. And the standard is whether or not a crime was committed. Secondly, did that guy commit the crime? And starting in about 20 minutes from now, about 1 o'clock Eastern time, the judge is going to play 27 minutes of a confession tape given by the so-called male lover of Tyler Robinson, who's transgender. This guy's name is Lance Twiggs. And Lance Twiggs lived with Tyler Robinson, the murderer, for the last 7 or 8 months. They had a tumultuous relationship, but nonetheless, they lived about 90 miles away from Provo, Utah, where UVU is located, Utah Valley University. And Twiggs was intimately familiar with all the conduct of Tyler Robinson. And so quickly after the 3 or 4 day, 5 day investigation to locate the suspect, who was Tyler Robinson, they quickly ran across Lance Twiggs, who was the so-called roommate and lover of the assassin. So they had a sit down with him, and Lance Twiggs was represented by counsel. And they, after some negotiations in which they gave him a Texas El Paso on condition he truthfully tell everything he knows about Tyler Robinson and his plot to murder Charlie Kirk, that he'd get a get-out-of-jail-free card as long as he agreed to truthfully testify, no perjury, no BS about Tyler Robinson. And this is among the most critical piece of evidence available, because this is a person who knew Tyler Robinson and lived with him for months before the event and communicated with Tyler Robinson after the murder of Charlie Kirk. So the judge has, according to media accounts, there's a total of 27 minutes of this audio tape where the police and the FBI are interviewing Lance Twiggs. And the judge is going to get rid of about 16 of the 27 minutes. And the reason is the defense counsel claims that during the playing of this tape, that the defendant, Tyler Robinson, confessed to the murder. So at trial, that would be a strong piece of evidence. Would you agree? In addition to the DNA, in addition to his physical presence at the scene, in addition to all the other remarks he made about Charlie Kirk, who was conservative, who's anti-gay, he said, anti-transgender, I have an opportunity, I'm going to take it. All that stuff is awfully persuasive. But among the most persuasive would be a confession by the murderer. And so he's going to, the judge is going to allow about 9 minutes of the tape to be played, in which Lance Twiggs relates specifically the behavior of Tyler Robinson before the murder of Charlie Kirk, and the audio of what Twiggs has said about what Tyler Robinson said he's going to do, and then what Tyler Robinson admitted to having done. So that would be a critical piece of evidence at trial. In addition to all that, the murder weapon was Tyler Robinson's grandfather's rifle. And on the murder weapon itself was the DNA and fingerprints of Tyler Robinson. You might consider that a strong piece of evidence. Also, he'd written in fine print on each of the some of the bullets, some of the ammo, anti-Kirk sayings, including "catch this," referring to scrolling that on the end of a projectile. "Catch this." And so, among criminal cases, one could imagine, if you have DNA tying the defendant to the murder, if you have printing of anti-Charlie Kirk slogans on the ammo, if you have the confession to a lover of the defendant having admitted to committing the crime, you have the videotape of Tyler Robinson walking around the UVU campus. By the way, they live 90 miles away, and Tyler Robinson was not a student at UVU, so why was there in the first place except to murder Charlie Kirk? And then you have the other pieces of evidence on top of that, including the confession to his own mother and father, and Tyler Robinson's dad and mom confirmed that the person in the video with the baseball hat on and the shorts and then the long pants was their son, Tyler Robinson. In addition to all that, you have a confession. So one might ask, why have the trial? Well, you have the option for a trial even when you're guilty of sin, which Tyler Robinson surely is. And they're going for the death penalty. And at some point, if Erica Kirk, the grieving widow, wants to strike a deal with Tyler Robinson's and his lawyers to life imprisonment without possibility of parole, that's on her side of the table to do it. But he's facing, obviously, the death penalty. And in Utah, they actually kill murderers who are convicted. But that's going to take 5 to 10 years. On top of that are all the federal criminal charges that are in the background right now, but are available if things go awry in Utah State Court. So that's going to happen sometime in the next beginning in about 15 minutes from now. And the judge does not want to get into the public domain the confession of Tyler Robinson to his roommate. Now, the roommate has a great reason not to lie. Would you agree? There's probable criminal liability of a de minimis character that Lance Twiggs has relative to the murder of Charlie Kirk. Because there was, he had knowledge of a serious felony about to be committed that wasn't fanciful, was real, and failed to report it to the authorities. And he's looking at some minimal liability for not doing that. It appears he had nothing to do with the murder of Charlie Kirk. He did not assist, direct, conspire with Tyler Robinson to kill Charlie Kirk. So by getting this additional piece of evidence of the confession and the state of mind of Tyler Robinson, how they discussed Charlie Kirk and his life before the murder, how politically he changed, according to his mom and dad, that Tyler Robinson, the murderer's mother and father, and his lover, that the last 8 months before the murder of Charlie Kirk on September the 10th of last year, that Tyler Robinson has become quite political by reading liberal publications, by watching MS Now and watching CNN, and believing that somehow he was a sort of the paraclete that was the instrumentality of God himself to kill someone politically they disagreed with. And there's literally thousands of young, disaffected white males, unconnected to the system, lost in the world of porn and drug addiction and alcohol, that see themselves as an instrumentality of God himself to act out and to kill those with whom they disagree. It could be through a couple of bushes in a golf course. It could be in Butler County, Pennsylvania. But there's watching, it's almost the Petri dish, or it's the stream in which individuals now swim, that they act as if I have to do something to stop this Nazi or stop this murderer from proceeding, that murderer or Nazi being either Donald Trump or Charlie Kirk or someone else who's got to be killed because of their political belief. Tyler Robinson came from a, quote, a good family, and that his mother and father were shocked at the development of his political thinking in the last 8 or 9 months before the murder took place. And they were surprised that his son was the murderer, but they suspected it from the get-go because the grandfather's rifle was missing along with Tyler Robinson, their son. They had strong suspicions he might have been the one. So the parents, I guess, may have had some criminal, if not civil, liability for not reporting it. But I think parents often are between a rock and a hard place when you have an adult son who's disaffected, angry, who watches too much CNN or MS Now or reads the New York Times about the evil aspects of Republicans, and they must be stopped by any means necessary. So Tyler Robinson fed into that, and the rest is history. So we'll see what happens. And by the way, the mainstream media doesn't cover this too much, do they? They cover more, for example, the killing of Rebecca Good or Alex Pretty, because that kind of fits the media narrative. They don't cover the hundreds of young men and women that are raped and murdered by illegal aliens who are here because of the policies of the Democrat Party. Those are not covered because it doesn't fit the narrative. But this will be covered slightly. And what happened, I guess, in Texas, there was a shooting of an illegal immigrant here by ICE 2 days ago, and there's marches all over Texas right now in support of this person. And I'm waiting for any videotape to come out. I'm told this particular ICE agent did not have a body cam on when the defendant, the person they were going to arrest, took his pickup truck and ran it into an ICE vehicle trying to kill ICE officials. Much like Rebecca Good in Minneapolis, took her vehicle, her Honda Civic, and tried to hit a police officer with her car when she was shot. One thing to do with a police officer is don't use your car as a deadly weapon trying to kill a cop or an ICE agent. They're cops. Don't do that. If you do that, you might get shot. And that's what happened to this guy in Texas, and happened to also Alex Pretty in Minneapolis, who interfered with the arrest of a person and happened to be armed himself. You can't be legally armed if you're committing a crime. Alex Pretty was doing that when he was shot. So we'll see what happens down the road with the situation in Texas. But the next few hours might be dramatic in a sense. And so I would anticipate at some point defense counsel for Tyler Robinson will seek to have a deal. And it'll be up to Erica Kirk, who's already forgiven her son's murderer, to accept or not accept a deal. We'll go from there. And lastly, I would hope this will quiet down the Tucker Carlson's And the Candace Owens, who's completely lost her way, said yesterday in one of her tweets, that one of her ex accounts, that maybe Tyler Robinson was not the person identified four times in a videotape before the shooting, the murder of Charlie Kirk, and one time after the murder of Charlie Kirk. Maybe that wasn't him. The problem is his own mother, Tyler Robinson's mother, said that's him. And they had the clothes he wore in the video, the four occasions at UVU, and where he was not a student, and he lived 90 miles away. And they have the videotape of Tyler Robinson's vehicle driving in and out of covered parking at UVU with his license plate number. Duh. Well, let's continue. Coming up later, we have many guests coming after 1 o'clock today. We'll be Michael McDonald of the Catholic League to talk about communism, Mom Donnie, and more. Also later on, we have a guest to discuss the media coverage of Tyler Robinson and more. So let's continue. Reds baseball tonight. Cubs in town. Welcome to Cubs fans. Starting tomorrow night, one more against the Phillies. All on News Radio 700 WLW.
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1: More strikes launched between the United States and Iran. With the 1 o'clock report, I'm Brady Hopkins, breaking now. Iran and the United States are trading new strikes in the Middle East just days after President Trump said the ceasefire was over. Iran says the U.S. hit two railway bridges, while the U.S. accuses Iran of attacking American targets in the region. The president has made some recent comments about whether a nuclear deal with Iran is still possible.
2: When the president was still in Turkey at the NATO summit, the president said that he doesn't want to make a deal, that he thinks negotiations are a waste of time. But then when he was on his way back from NATO in Turkey on Air Force One, the president told reporters that he believes Iran is desperate to make a deal. Meanwhile, Iran is warning that they will escalate attacks to other U.S. bases if the U.S. attacks continue. So the reality here is that we're in a place where this ceasefire has been declared dead by the president. There are ongoing strikes between the U.S. and Iran.
1: That is ABC's Selena Wang. It is time to check the roads, the latest traffic and weather together.
3: 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Earlier issues on the area freeways have cleared. We have no accidents on 75, 71, 275, or 74. I'm Rick Shrempf, News Radio 700 WLW.
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5: High of 87 degrees today under a partly cloudy sky. We will still see a slight rain chance as we continue throughout the late afternoon and early evening hours. But our better rain potential is going to be for tonight. We'll see widely scattered shower and thunderstorm chances. That's going to continue up through about midday on Friday. But then for Friday afternoon, 84, only a slight rain chance. Hopefully we get in the Reds game. From your severe weather station, I'm 9 First Warning meteorologist Jennifer Ketchmark, News Radio 700 WLW.
1: 83 degrees right now here in Cincinnati. Ohio Senator Bernie Moreno is warning that Cincinnati could risk losing federal funding over a new city ordinance that created the Department of Economic Inclusion and Procurement. Moreno says the measure expands what he calls a DEI bureaucracy and could subject city contracts to a diversity analysis. He is asking Mayor Attab Pureval to provide details on federal funding, the cost of the new department, and how contracts will be awarded. The mayor's office says Pureval will respond to the letter later this week. Meantime, a former Olympic canoeist who has been charged with felony destruction of property at the Lincoln Memorial Reflecting Pool has pleaded not guilty. ABC's Stephen Portnoy has the latest.
6: The brief hearing in D.C. Superior Court had former Olympian David Hearn entering a not guilty plea. Attorney Norm Eisen.
7: It is not a crime to touch the reflecting pool, to touch water in the United States of America.
6: In an interview with ABC News shortly after his arrest, Hearn insisted he only touched a loose piece of blue liner and didn't rip or tear anything. Prosecutors have charged Hearn with felony destruction of property, a crime that's punishable by up to 10 years in prison. Stephen Portnoy, ABC News, Washington.
1: And in the meantime, the Linder Family Tennis Center up in Mason will be hosting a unique kind of event between four of Ohio's top college basketball teams. 700 WLW's Brian Combs gives us more.
8: It's going to be basketball outside on a tennis court. UC, Xavier, Ohio State, and UD all will be participating in an exhibition preseason match at the Linder Family Tennis Center this fall. CareSource Invitational will be a fundraiser for mental health and suicide prevention. First, UC plays Ohio State, then Xavier takes on Dayton. The company that operates the tennis complex says it's exactly the kind of unique event they envisioned when they spent $250 million upgrading the facility. Bob Moran, president of BMOC Sports and Entertainment, says it'll be unlike anything college basketball fans have experienced before. For exact date and ticket information still to come. Brian Combs, News Radio 700 WLW.
1: On Wall Street right now, it's looking good. The Dow is currently up 163 points. The NASDAQ has picked up 259, and the S&P has gained 52. The Reds got the much-needed win last night as they routed the Phillies 11-5 as the long ball came out in the Redlegs' favor as they hit five home runs, including three home runs in the same inning. As Sal Stewart led the way with two of them, Ellie De La Cruz, J.J. Bleday, and Noelvi Marte joined the celebration. They're back in action tonight looking to get the series win as Brady Singer takes the mound at 7:10 with all the action right here on 700 WLW starting with the inside pitch at 6:10. Our next update at 1:30 with breaking news anytime. I'm Brady.

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13: Bill Cunningham, the great American. Of course, we celebrated last weekend the 250th birthday of the founding of this great republic. And there was all kinds of tea, teeth gnashing and disgust by liberals about whether or not we should celebrate at all. And that was headquartered in New York City, of course, with the mayor, Mamdani, who gave one of the most vicious anti-American screeds one could imagine about how terrible this country is. And this is on America's birthday. And I thought, wow, if somebody had told me back on 9/11/01, maybe the day after 9/11, that we were going to have an anti-American Muslim mayor from Uganda who craps all over this country when given every opportunity in New York City, I would not have believed it. So to get an update on what's happening in the Big Apple is Michael McDonald of the Catholic League, CatholicLeague.org. And Michael, welcome again to the Bill Cunningham Show. And you have a editorial on the website, CatholicLeague.org, about Mamdani's anti-American comrades and what he said. So for those who may have missed the speech, not of President Trump in front of the great monuments in South Dakota, but rather the speech of Mamdani, what did he say about our great country, who, by the way, became a citizen about 8 years ago?
14: Yeah, thanks, Bill. Great to be with you again. Yeah, this is, my eyes were bleeding when he was watching him. This was just painful. He really hates this country. That everything that we do is wrong. We have such a dark, despicable past. He's just not a fan of America. And you just kind of wonder, well, then go back. Go back to Uganda. He's not going to. I mean, we're looking into this in the run-up to the 4th on CatholicLeague.org. There are serious human rights violations in Uganda, and he's owns like 4 acres of land over there. But Christians are being killed constantly in Uganda. It's like one a month there's an assault on a Christian or, a Christian's being killed. What was it, back in March or April of this year, a Christian was killed. He was a Muslim. He converted to Christianity. His brother killed him, and they asked the father, like, well, you know, how do you feel about this? Like, well, this is what Sharia law requires,
13: right?
14: And that's what's going on in Uganda. We're such a terrible place. He came here from that, and somehow we're the bad guys. It's just mind-boggling how this is just like, we're supposed to accept this as the new norm. This is unacceptable. You have someone who hates the country, hates everything that America stands for, is clearly against American freedom. And then you look at the people that he's endorsing or that he has in his administration. I mean, I know the big one that's getting a lot of play is that Chevalier. She's running for the New York 13th here in the city. Takes in the South Bronx and Harlem. But she's bad news. She's got a video of her up on Instagram talking about how, oh, I forgot to bring napkins one day, so I just turned around and used the American flag and laughs about it. Like, that's disgusting. We should all be offended by that. It's just ridiculous. She's going on to say, you know, American veterans are war criminals. We probably deserve 9/11. We have to get rid of not just ICE, because, I mean, the crazy wacko left wants to get rid of ICE, but all the cops, you know, even defunding the police is not enough for her. She completely wants to gut anything that provides law and order to average citizens. I can only imagine what private security she has, but, you know, average Joe, nothing for you. You got to deal with lawlessness on the streets. That's for you and your kids to deal with. So really terrible. And then, the other ones that he's endorsing the clean sweep of the socialist revolution that's happening here in what used to be the financial capital of the world. Now it's being taken over by commies. He's got Valdez. She's running for U.S. Congress as well. Loves the unions, wants to nationalize everything. It is just pure communism. And the other one, Ladner, he had the clean sweep for his 3 endorsements is another one. America's needs more socialism. We got to worry about building houses. You know, they just built the Pfizer building. They're trying to turn that into apartments, probably rushing to get that done for Mamdani's. We need to lower the rents now.
13: Yeah.
14: And the building's falling down. But the worst is probably, I'm probably going to butcher this name, Aber Kawas.
13: You got me.
14: She's running for New York Senate, so she won't be infecting the whole country with this nonsense, but just New York anyway. She said that America deserved 9/11, that the real victims on 9/11 were the Muslims because everyone was mean to them. You know, never mind the people that actually died in the Pentagon and the Twin Towers. It's the they weren't the victims. The poor Muslims that have been blamed. And this is another one. Her father, again, involved in fraud, lied on his overstayed a visa, did all sorts of bad things, and she's running around campaigning like, look how mean the authorities are to this poor immigrant. Well, maybe he shouldn't have been defrauding people on real estate deals. Maybe then he wouldn't have had a run-in with the cops.
13: You know, no, it's funny if it wasn't so serious. So I asked the question. We've always had communism, at least in the beginning 100 years ago with Karl Marx. The Democratic Party of working stiff, working-class Americans, third under the fingernails, the Democratic Party, first they became liberals, then they became progressives, then they became socialist, then they became democratic socialist, then they became Marxist, and now they're full-blown communism. And so why do the voters, you live there in New York City. This is also happening with Senator Abdul in Michigan and other parts, including in Colorado, where the voters in the Democratic side of things, the nomination, are putting up to be elected full-blown communist. And I'm told in New York City, Chevalier, et cetera, they're going to get elected. A Republican can't get elected in New York City, obviously. And so they're going to have power, and they assume their positions are wanted by the voters who put them there. I don't blame them so much as the voters. So why do the voters do this to themselves? Do they not understand history?
14: I think that is definitely a big part of this. That, you know, New York is not the New York of the 1950s anymore. It's undergone this massive change in the last, you know, 75 years. It's unrecognizable in a lot of ways. I think that is definitely a huge part. The people just aren't as committed to America as, say, people were in the past. No. I think that's a nice way to phrase it. But I also think part of this does come down to the wacko radical left in general. You know, for the last 10, 11 years, ever since Donald Trump came down the escalator, their whole policy has just been, well, we hate Trump, and whatever we can do to stop Trump, that's good enough. And, you know, things are not great out in the country right now. Things are not good in the city, particularly. You know, we got buildings falling apart.
13: Yeah.
14: But when your whole focus is, well, we're just going to do whatever it is that Trump doesn't want us to do. We're just going to stop Trump. And that becomes your whole focus. People are then going to get upset. And, you know, okay, yes, these crazy leftist commies that Mamdani's endorsing, sure, they're saying the same stuff, that they want to stop Trump, but at least they're actually then saying something more than your more, you know, establishment Democrats. Oh, we want to stop Trump. Yeah, okay, that's good. This person wants to stop Trump and wants to give me a lot of free stuff.
13: Right.
14: Yeah,
13: everything's
14: that,
13: free.
14: That does play into it. Like, that does play into it at the end of the day, that the Democrats did misplay their hand here, that it's just not enough to say, well, we hate Trump. Because now you have this insurgency, and that's frankly what this is. This is an insurgent candidates across the country, tearing things up, promising all sorts of free stuff, and then still appeasing, you know, the lowest common denominator of, well, we hate Trump.
13: Well,
14: all these things go hand in hand, and you know, maybe instead of just trying to stop Trump, you could have done something to fix the city, and then we wouldn't be in this situation.
13: And normally, when things go wrong, the person realizing the policies don't work, change the policy to make them work. Instead of doing that, the so-called communists, the Marxists, are going the opposite direction. For example, in L.A. County, there's courses taught in black English. In other words, when the students in Los Angeles do not pass the proficiency test and they fail miserably, it's because they're being taught in the wrong language, which is English. They have to be taught now in black English. And so when you get to be 18 years old using black English and get into the real world, that may not apply. So instead of saying, well, the teaching methods are wrong, the teachers' unions are more concerned about their benefits instead of academic excellence, when there's no discipline in the schools, it's because black English is not being taught. And as a consequence, we must speak to the students in their language. In New York City schools, where you're headquartered, Michael McDonald of the Catholic League, there's like 18 or 20 different languages taught in the public schools. English is not a second language in about one-third of New York City residents. English is the second language. So instead of preparing kids for the future, schools do the opposite and double down on stupid. And secondly, I see this report. You have a great column up, Males Cannot Crash Female Sports. There was another study of a 20-year duration in Scandinavian countries. They started transgender rights for children 25 years ago. And they've now discovered, as these so-called transgender experiments have played out, that some 20 years later, that 75% or more of the human beings who transitioned now say they made a serious mistake. Instead of solving problems, it caused different problems, in which case they want to change the policy. But now in America, the Supreme Court has ruled 6-3 that the states can ban males from competing in women's sports. But the other side of that coin is the following. What if the state of California, the state of New York, says that as part of their state law, that that it is not illegal or wrong for men to play women's sports and girls to play boys to play sports, that instead of banning them, we're going to encourage more of that to happening. So whether males who falsely identify as females can compete against girls and women, Supreme Court has said you can't do that. But what about when you're 18, 19, or 20 years old? There's other chips to fall on that, correct?
14: Oh, absolutely. And, you know, both of these things are intertwined, like you mentioned, between the education and the pushing of this training nonsense. These hurt, actually go out of their way to hurt the people that are in most need of help. I mean, in New York, Mamdani's opened, a hyper-focused hip-hop high school. The kids are going to learn about hip-hop music, hip-hop right. music production, the history of hip-hop. Well, what are you going to do with that? Do you think any college in the country is going to look at them and be like, oh, you know what, we need one of them hip-hop majors from high school. They're going to really be a boon to our academic prestige here. No, like, you're setting these kids up for failure. And the same thing with the poor people that have been lied to, that, oh, you can switch your sex. It can't be done. Physically, scientifically, just cannot be done. You have XX or XY chromosomes. That's how the cookie crumbles. There's nothing else left, nothing in between. And to say, oh, it's okay. And, you know, thank goodness we have 27 states in this country that have put transgender bans in place. A little over half, though. That's probably not nearly enough.
13: And the other half.
14: Like you're saying, you've got the other half that – are going out of their way to entrench this nonsense. I mean, what was it? Just this year up in Maine, the governor was yelling at Trump, like, oh, you can't enforce no boys playing in girls sports. We're going to fight you over this. Like, going out of their way to fight on this issue. This should be a losing issue across the board, but there's a lot of big money involved. These medical associations are tied to the hip to this just insane ideology, because they get a lot of money to do the procedures to make people feel more like a boy, make them feel more like a girl, even though they don't actually do anything. And this is wrong. It should be medical abuse. Frankly, I don't know how we let any doctor's office in this country function.
13: Right.
14: Like, you know, you hear down in Miami all the time that there's someone pulling teeth out of the Walmart parking lot in the back of their van and working without a real license. That's what should be the level that these gender-affirming care providers should be operating at. They shouldn't be at the elite institutions in this country offering this as if this is some sort of scientific. This is voodoo at best. This is just feelings, and there's nothing medical about this. But somehow, every Ivy League school in the country is, or at least up until last year, was involved with promoting this. And these are supposed to be the top schools in the country and the world promoting something that is so anti-science that then turns around. It's not even just anti-science, but hurts people. Like, I thought the Hippocratic Oath still meant something. Do no harm.
13: No,
14: but clearly that's been thrown out because of money and political interest.
13: You know, about 6 months ago, I'm watching Senator Hawley from the great state of Missouri quiz a this is a Yale medical doctor, a female, as to whether men can get pregnant. And she refused to answer the question. It depends upon one's ideations. No, it doesn't. If you don't have a uterus and don't have a womb, you can't get pregnant. But this highly educated female could not state that men cannot get pregnant. And you have in your story, there was a trigger warning put out by NBC News on the Today Show, in which the so-called reporter was talking about a warning, gave a trigger warning to people. He's going to use terms from the opinion. And this NBC reporter talked about biological sex. And that you had to warn liberals, you may hear something that may offend you, and don't be triggered to commit violence when you quote from the U.S. Supreme Court decision, quote, biological sex. That was a warning to liberals, don't be triggered to commit violence, because you hear the words biological sex. Then CNN, you have this in your story, said, quote, the conservative majority on the high court further cemented its power in ways that has benefited Trump and the Republicans by saying 6-3 that states can ban boys from playing girls' sports. It was a trigger warning, and Nina Totenberg of NPR took shots at Brett Kavanaugh, who's long coached his daughters and other girls' basketball teams. It was written in such a way so he could keep coaching girls' sports. I'm thinking, what world? Well, we have now objective proof this is harmful. This is butchery of children who can't make informed decisions to buy a beer or get a tattoo, but they can agree to have their penis cut off. What the hell's wrong with that?
14: Oh, and, you know, it's bad enough what the media did, but let's also look at our esteemed Justice Jackson there, going on about Ketanji Brown Jackson, who's literally using, in her dissent, sex assigned at birth. That's not even a real term. That means absolutely nothing. There is no scientific basis, no medical basis for that. Sex, your sex is determined at the moment of conception. There's nothing happening at birth.
13: Not a sign.
14: It's not a sign. Right. Like, you know, I remember for both of our kids, we have to go do like the genetic screening and all that.
13: Yeah.
14: They just take the blood and they know what the
13: Well, Michael
14: the
13: McDonald,
14: DNA is.
13: She doesn't know what a woman is. If you don't know what a woman is,
14: right.
13: How do you know what Title IX applies to women if you don't know what a woman is? We got to run. I could talk to you all day about this, but all the information is at CatholicLeague.org. And Standing Tall for Conservatism and Catholic Doctrine is Michael McDonald. And once again, I got many other topics. I haven't got to them yet. Next time we will. Michael McDonald, thanks for coming on the Bill Cunningham Show. Thank you.
14: Thanks, Bill. You're a great American.
13: God bless you. Sex assigned at birth. And what is a woman? Hell, I have no idea. I know what a woman is. Bill Cunningham, News Radio 700 WLW.
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23: A milestone victory for Karolina Mukova. She's into her first Wimbledon final following a three-set win over Coco Gauff. U.S. soccer star Christian Pulisic, according to The Athletic, sustained a bone bruise and microfracture in his right leg in the loss to Belgium. Former Olympic canoe racer David Hurt has pleaded not guilty to charges that he deliberately damaged the recently renovated Lincoln Memorial reflecting pool. I'm Frank Aaron.
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2: The state of Ohio is the best for business. With the 130 Report, I'm Brady Hopkins. Breaking now, Ohio Governor Mike DeWine touting the success of his state, which has topped a nationwide ranking for business, according to CNBC.
4: Ohio is America's top state for business 2026.
24: When CNBC started doing their rankings 20 years ago, Ohio was 30th, a steady climb for the Buckeye State, which is now topping that list. Network says they look at 10 different categories to compile their list, found the Buckeye State had the best infrastructure and lowest business costs. The governor joined CNBC for the announcement.
25: We are focused on making this a business-friendly state. Taxes are low. The legislature has been great about leading in regard to that.
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26: 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Motorcycle crash, Section Avenue at Rhode Island Avenue. 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
1: Here is the latest weather forecast from News Radio 700 WLW.
27: We'll continue to see an isolated chance for showers and thunderstorms, but more dry time than anything throughout a lot of the day. High of 87 degrees, and then later tonight, storms are likely. We could even see an isolated strong to severe storm in the overnight hours, damaging wind gusts being the concern, and we'll see continued rounds of rain through about midday Friday before our chances go down to a more slight level for the later part of the day. From your severe weather station, I'm 9 First Warning Meteorologist Jennifer Ketchmark, News Radio 700 WLW.
2: It is 83 degrees right now here in Cincinnati. A Coleraine Township police officer is recovering after a serious crash that shut down Ronald Reagan Cross County Highway for several hours this morning. Police say the officer was parked with emergency light activated while he was searching for a dog on the highway when another vehicle rear-ended the cruiser, sending that vehicle across the cable barrier into the eastbound lanes. The officer was taken to the hospital but has since been released, while the other driver stayed at the scene and is cooperating with investigators. The crash remains under investigation. Meantime, Hamilton County and Cincinnati City leaders now have the responsibility of finding additional funding to cap part of Fort Washington Way after receiving a $25 million federal grant for the project. But Mayor Aftab Pureval says the half of the money will now come from the sale of the city's railroad.
28: You might have heard from former mayor and WLWT anchor Charlie Lucan about the possibility of using railway trust money for the Fort Washington Way cap project as a betrayal. That's something Mayor Aftab Pureval agreed with. He announced from the Scripps Center Wednesday, that's not happening. It comes after a federal grant of $25 million was awarded for the project. Now city leaders look to match that with local money. Pureval announced those dollars are for existing infrastructure, saying the caps are definitely not that. A timeline to begin design work has not been announced. I'm Lee Mowen, News Radio 700 WLW.
2: And all southbound lanes of I-71 have reopened after a crash caused major traffic delays during Thursday morning's commute. The wreck happened near Gilbert Avenue, just outside of downtown, and involved a semi-truck. Investigators are still working to determine whether the truck hit the median wall or was struck by another vehicle that left the scene. The crash backed up traffic 4 miles that was leading into the Lytle Tunnel. On Wall Street right now, it's looking pretty good. The Dow is currently up 200 points. The NASDAQ has picked up 307, and the S&P has picked up 61. The Reds got the much-needed win last night as they routed the Phillies 11-5 as the long ball came in their favor as they hit 5 home runs in the game, including 3 home runs in the same inning as Sal Stewart led the way with 2 of them, and Ellie De La Cruz, J.J. Bleday, and Noelvi Marte joined the celebration. The Redlegs are back in action action tonight, looking to get the series win as Brady Singer takes the mound at 7:10 with all the action right here on the home of the Reds, 700 WLW, starting with the inside pitch at 6:10. Our next update at 2 o'clock with breaking news anytime. 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
6: Little Bonnie. Tyler, dead. Age is 75. Not Bonnie Raitt, Segman.
19: Tyler.
6: Bonnie, Tyler. I think Raitt's still alive.
19: Yeah.
6: Tyler's dead. I'm turning
20: every
6: around.
20: Every now and then I get a little bit lonely and you're never coming around.
6: I'll come around. Will you come around? I'll come
20: every
6: around a little bit.
20: Now and then I get a little bit tired of listening to the sound of my tears.
6: The sound of my tears, Segman.

0: in your eyes.
1: Look in your eyes, segment. The look in your eyes. There's that look right there. Sarah tells me about that look. You have that look. You fall apart, segment, sometimes?
2: Every day. That put me back together like Humpty Dumpty.
1: Tuesday, I fell apart. Wednesday night, I'm back on top. I talked to Dave Collins of the Reds. I now have hope, Segman. I have hope. What happened to that team? Where's that team?
2: I don't know.
1: Where's that team?
2: Let's listen to Bonnie.
1: Get it, Bonnie. I'm sorry.
2: Died in Portugal this morning. Had intestinal surgery a few months back. Something went wrong.
1: Should have seen Kremchek. Bright eyes. You fall apart every now and then.
2: Right now.
1: We need Sal Stewart now more than ever. Yeah. Two dingers last night. What about your friend from Middletown, though? I don't want him coming up with that game on
2: number, number 32.
1: I don't want him on. I don't want him on.
2: But the thing of it is, it's like 18 strikeouts the night before. Of course, they were facing Zach Wheeler.
1: Now.
2: And last night, they were down 2-0 to that dude.
1: I thought it was over.
2: And then all of a sudden...
1: Just call Sal.
2: Four homers.
1: Bang, a Buddha, Buddha, Buddha, bang.
2: Thank you.
1: How about that?
2: OLV Marte with four RBIs.
1: Marte. What happened to that team? Can they play tonight as if it's last night?
2: Well, if they win tonight, Willie, they win the series, the season series against the Phillies.
1: Quit playing teams in your own division. That's my concern.
2: Well, tomorrow night the Cubs come in.
1: I want to get Trump involved. Can Trump get the Reds not to play teams in their own division?
2: I don't think so.
1: Can Trump help Brendan Sorsby get out of his difficulties?
2: Don't think so.
1: Come on, he can.
2: The only guy, he's not around anymore, Jimmy the Greek.
1: Mm. Or Pete Rose.
2: Willie, the Astute Report is a proud service of your local Temstar. 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
1: So they're playing more or less the confession of Tyler Robinson, in which he's admitting he became a Trump hater. He wanted to kill Trump. So Charlie Kirk served as a nice replacement for Donald Trump. And the defense doesn't want this to be heard, Segman. Would you?
2: I don't think so, no.
1: Like, how about Luigi? Luigi didn't do anything. He had the murder
2: weapon. They got him on tape just shooting somebody in the back.
1: He said, I didn't do it.
2: Oh, okay.
1: He didn't do it.
2: Wasn't him.
1: He had the murder weapon at the McDonald's, but I didn't do it.
2: Oh, no. Wasn't
1: I didn't
2: me.
1: Do it.
2: No, no.
1: Speaking of eats.
2: Willie, we want to thank Pam from Ron's Roost Restaurant and Bar, the world's greatest fried chicken on the good old West Side. 65 years, now 66. 574-0222 at 3853 Race Road. Ron's Roost is
1: one of the
2: good.
1: Four main food
3: Who's
1: groups.
3: Who's got the chicken?
1: Is Obama wants some more fried chicken.
2: Reds and Phils tonight, Willie. Wrap things up.
1: Here we go.
2: 6:10 Sports Talk, Arnell Carrier's Inside Pitch.
1: Then?
2: Kelsey Chevrolet Extra Inning Show after the game. Now.
1: What about it,
2: last
1: segment?
2: Night.
1: Who's on the DL?
2: Nobody.
1: Oh.
2: Key Brian Hayes.
1: Oh, my gosh. At
2: Triple A Louisville.
1: Here we go.
2: Four hits, and he scored three times. Hector Rodriguez hit like five more homers.
1: How about giving
2: bring up? Bring that guy up.
1: Bring up Hector.
2: I do
1: what
2: something.
1: About Sal? You take Sal Stewart off third
2: no,
1: base
2: you don't,
1: and
2: no.
1: put in Hayes?
2: No. I don't know.
1: Is McClain done, by the way? D-U-N-N? Is he done?
2: I don't know. College basketball, Ohio 4 major. Men's basketball programs are going to be in an outdoor preseason exhibition doubleheader.
1: This is unbelievable.
2: Xavier will battle Dayton. UC, the Bearcats v. the Ohio State.
1: Outside.
2: Lindner Family Center in Mason.
1: What month is this going to happen?
2: October the 7th.
1: Hope for good weather, Segman.
2: The Columbus Dispatch says if it's bad weather, they're going to move it to UD Arena in Dayton.
1: So why play outside, one might ask?
2: Different, Willie. It's different.
1: Well, I mean, it doesn't hold that many. Well, Lindner Family Tennis Center holds about, what, 20?
2: Less than that.
1: Well, what are you doing? And the basketball court's a lot bigger than the tennis court, right?
2: Well, I guess they'll figure out something.
1: Got David. I'm going to call David Young, Warren County. He's in charge of that.
2: Don't forget, Willie, tonight on the Reds Community Fund is celebrating their telethon tonight. And fans can donate online at reds.com/telethon or in person at the Fan Zone.
1: Tonight.
2: And get a big package of exclusive Reds merchandise.
1: Let's do
2: and
1: it.
2: And also, raise money for the baseball, softball, educational, and community building programs of the Reds Community Fund. That's tonight during the Phils game.
1: And one of the texts from Tyler Robinson to Twiggs, his lover, he said, quote, "I'm sorry I involved you in my shooting of Charlie Kirk."
2: 11,
1: is that like a confession or not?
2: I say so. Well, 11,600, according to the sheriff.
1: That's a drop in the bucket. I think it'd be 100,000 people for that one.
2: Well, maybe they're going to put up some temporary
1: How about Paycor? Go to Paycor. The Bengals playing. What day of the week is they're going to play?
2: October the 7th.
1: That's a bad day for the Jews right there.
2: Also, Willie, tomorrow night, Friday and Saturday against those Cubs.
1: Uh-oh.
2: Reds fans are urged to step up to the plate and strike out hunger.
1: Here we go.
2: Join St. Vincent de Paul at Great American Ballpark Friday and Saturday. Bring a minimum of 3 non-perishable food items tomorrow night and get a free ticket voucher for a future Reds game.
1: Here we go.
2: And as a special thank you.
1: Yes.
2: From Chick-fil-A.
1: Let's go.
2: Donors will also receive a voucher for a free chicken sandwich.
1: Need that badly.
2: And then, of course, Willie, this weekend from it's tonight through the 12th.
1: How about this?
2: The old left-hander.
1: Tyler Bradshaw.
2: The Miracle Series begins.
1: It's a miracle.
2: Athletes from 6 states will take part in the Joe Nuxall Miracle Fields. And one of them is Casey's Clubhouse, of course, number 21, the mayor. Sean Casey has his team in town from Pittsburgh.
1: How about this segment? Quote from the roommate, "You weren't the only one who did it, right?" Tyler Robinson saying, "I'm the only one." Is that like a confession? Or
2: I would say so, yeah.
1: And also, his DNA is on the towel, which is on the murder weapon.
2: Yeah.
1: His fingerprints are on the bullets
2: okay.
1: with the sayings. And he was on videotape, caught him 4 times in and around the murder scene. And he lived 90 miles away and wasn't a student at UVU. Is any of that evidence to you or not?
2: I would say so, yes.
1: That's some indication. That's an indication. And the roommate says, did they grab the wrong person? Robinson says, no, they grabbed me. I did it. Does that mean anything?
2: Yes.
1: That means?
2: Guilty. And you know what's going to happen? If they give him the death penalty, he's just going to sit there along with Mangione. He's just going to sit there too.
1: I dare you to say Luigi did that. What evidence do you have he did it?
2: He's got video of him shooting that guy in the back.
1: That doesn't mean anything, Segman. Oh, okay. How about him having a murder weapon at the McDonald's? Does that count? Somebody put it in my backpack. Somebody put it in my backpack. I
2: wonder who it was.
1: I don't know. Maybe Tyler Robinson did it. And Luigi's, what about that?
2: Maybe so.
1: Maybe Charlie Manson was involved. Who knows?
2: What about the state of Maine now in a crisis with this? What's this guy?
1: Plattner, Graham Plattner.
2: Well, yeah, what about him? Democrats are in a mess.
1: Nazi tattoos are okay. By the way, it's okay.
2: Has he got those?
1: Raping women, that's okay.
2: Oh, okay.
1: No problem. How about bulldozing prisons, letting all the inmates go? Is that okay?
2: I don't think so.
1: Yeah, well, I don't. What do you believe? I want to know what you believe. I like to get you on a jury and twist you around my little finger. That's what I would like.
2: Is that right?
1: I'd get you to convince that Tyler Robinson didn't do nothing.
2: Yeah, right.
1: He was fantasizing about this.
2: Right.
1: According to your good friend, Tucker Carlson, he's claiming those are not the video of Tyler Robinson. Tucker saying that's not him. Of course, Tyler Robinson's mother says that's him. Tyler Robinson said that's me. But Tucker Carlson, Candace Owens, says that's not him.
2: He's an idiot. What channel's he on? Tucker
1: None.
2: Carlson.
1: None.
2: Oh, okay.
1: He's got his own channel.
2: Good.
1: And he said, quote, "I'm sorry for roping you into." So we have the actual text from the phone of Tyler Robinson to his transgender roommate admitting to the killing.
2: Right.
1: And that means nothing.
2: And they're saying, hold up on that car, gentlemen.
1: Hold up.
2: Yeah.
1: How about my DNA and my fingerprints all over the murder weapon? Does that count?
2: No.
1: You say no. I think that counts
2: for
1: something.
2: Right.
1: It's an indication.
2: If it was Perry Mason, the guy already be gone.
1: No,
2: that's who we need. Perry Mason, Matlock.
1: What about Owen Marshall? Get him too.
2: Hawaii 5-0 and the rest of them.
1: It's like I'm in a state of shock.
0: Objective 2 is argumentative, assuming a fact not in evidence, leading and suggestive, and utterly incompetent, irrelevant, and immaterial.
2: Thank you.
1: How about this? One text is, why did you do it? He said, quote, I had enough of his hatred. So he's claiming that Charlie Kirk hated people like him, so he acted to defend himself. What?
2: Something wrong with him.
1: Well, he's a murderer.
2: Among other things.
1: Yeah. I quote, and he wanted to murder Trump, but he said, but Charlie Kirk will do okay. He wanted to kill Trump.
2: Along hey, look at that, Willie. NASA's looking for volunteers.
1: Would you volunteer to be shot up in space on the other side of the moon? You know what? I would do it. At this point in my life, I'd say let it rip.
2: Would you use a Comrex to do the show?
1: My Comrexes don't work. I don't know.
2: Imagine doing the Stooge Report from up there. That'd be cosmic.
1: You're telling me.
2: Willie.
1: Robinson said, quote, I had enough of his hatred, referring to Charlie Kirk and Donald Trump. He said, I can't kill Trump. I'm going to kill Kirk. That means nothing. Is that important?
2: I would say so, yes.
1: You would say that's some indication.
2: Yeah.
1: Slightly. And he used his grandfather's weapon to kill him.
2: Now, do they have a jury yet?
1: No.
2: How are they going to find one out there?
1: They're claiming he can't get a fair trial in Utah. They want to go to New York City.
2: He couldn't get a fair trial downtown.
1: What?
2: Well, I don't know. Maybe here he might. No, in this town. And how about your mayor ripping on the Democrats on the Daily Show last night? AFTAB. Let them have it.
1: AFTABistan?
2: AFTAB let the Democratic Party have it.
1: For what? What did
2: everything?
1: I don't watch. You watch the Daily Show?
2: No, but
1: What did AFTAB say? What did he say?
2: He's like ripping Democrats. They don't know what they're doing. They got to do this. They got to do that. It was
1: AFTAB?
2: Like, wait a minute.
1: Isn't he a Democratic Socialist?
2: I think so.
1: Don't we live in the Republic of AFTABistan? This is AFTABistan.
2: Get that tape.
1: Get the tape. I'm getting the tape. I'm going to get the tape. Say, get me out of the Stooge Report. I don't know what to say. I'm in a state of shock and disbelief.
2: Will he have an honor of the Reds going for 2 or 3 tonight up against those fighting Phils?
1: Which team will show up? Last night's team or Tuesday night's team? Which team shows up?
2: Only their hairdresser knows for sure.
1: What about Hunter Green? When's he pitching? It's got to be...
2: Maybe tomorrow.
1: It's the Cubbies?
2: We leave you with the immortal words of the Stooge Report.
3: Hey, I got some wise words for that Cincinnati mayor. Know your role and shut your mouth, you jabroni.
1: Travis Kelce laying down the law.
2: I think Hunter Green goes tomorrow against those Cubs.
1: And lastly, Segman,
2: went last Saturday.
1: What did Satterfield and Cunningham know, and when did they know it? There's a report in The Athletic that UC had information about the gambling of Brendan Sorsby about to be pardoned by Donald Trump. What did they know, and when did they know it? In about an hour or so, I have Elmo Austin, or Austin Elmo, coming up to lay down the law on UC. Quote, I'm sorry I involved you in my killing of Charlie Kirk. This is the texting. Of course, some alien force could have taken over the mind and body of Tyler Robinson, forcing him to kill Charlie Kirk in cold blood, and then conjure up and create the evidence to indicate that he did it. And Robinson texted Twiggs, his lover, delete this exchange. Is that consciousness of guilt?
2: Yes.
1: But he didn't delete it, and he kept that to get out of jail free card. Twiggs is out of jail.
2: Yeah, right.
1: And he also said to him, let's keep this quiet. Don't tell anybody.
2: Yeah.
1: Don't tell anybody.
2: Okay.
1: All right. Second, let's continue.
2: Yes, sir.
1: Reds baseball starts off about 6, first pitch about 7:10. Phillies, one more beatdown. I'm going to get a hold of the president to order that the Reds cannot play any more divisional games. Only play teams outside of your division. Does this make sense to anybody?
2: Who are they going to play the next 4 days then?
1: Keep playing
2: days?
1: The Phillies. I'd tell you, you're staying.
2: No.
1: Don't bring in the Cubs.
2: Well, they got to go home to the All-Star game.
1: Well.
2: The All-Star game's Tuesday night.
1: And after that, then they go on the road.
2: Colorado and Seattle.
1: And then they play the Dodgers 18 games in a row.
2: And they got a few more left with the Brew Crew.
1: Then they play Atlanta several more times. Then they play the 1990 Reds and the...
2: I say they're going to rip off 15 in a row starting last night.
1: If that happened, I'll be in a state of shock.
2: Me too.
1: You're always in a state of shock. Remember, all this evidence segment means nothing. That's not important, okay?
2: It's the lawyer to you.
1: On 700 WLW.
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0: It's breaking now. All lanes on southbound I-75 are closed due to a serious crash in Butler County between Tylersville Road at exit 22 and Cincinnati Dayton Road, whereas traffic backed up all the way to the Butler Regional Highway at Liberty Way. We'll have more on that coming up in the traffic report. Meantime, Iran and the U.S. are exchanging new strikes in the Middle East just days after President Trump said the ceasefire had ended. Iran claims the U.S. hit two railway bridges, while the U.S. says Iran has targeted American forces in the region. The escalating tensions has also led to new security precautions for the president.
1: The administration has insisted that this new plane does meet all of the security requirements to fly the president of the United States. But the speed at which this retrofitting took place, it only took about a year. It has raised questions about whether this new Qatari gifted plane is as secure as the old one. Now, we did get a statement from the White House. They did not deny that the president changed planes out of an abundance of caution, but reiterated that the plane is secure and adds there are many enemies of the U.S. that have their sights set on the president.
0: That is ABC's Selena Wang. It is time to check the roads, the latest traffic and weather together.
2: 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Two right lanes are blocked. It looks like we've got delays back to Butler Regional Highway. Left two lanes are there with crews on the scene. It's about a 45-minute delay. Creek at McKinley is an accident in section at Rhode Island Avenue, a crash. 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
4: High of 87 degrees today under a partly cloudy sky. We will still see a slight rain chance as we continue throughout the late afternoon and early evening hours. But our better rain potential is going to be for tonight. We'll see widely scattered shower and thunderstorm chances. That's going to continue up through about midday on Friday. But then for Friday afternoon, 84, only a slight rain chance. Hopefully we get in the Reds game. From your severe weather station, I'm 9 First Warning Meteorologist Jennifer Ketchmark, News Radio 700 WLW.
0: It is 85 degrees right now here in Cincinnati. This news is a service of Coordinated Financial Planning and Wealth Management. Cincinnati teachers are saying the district's new strategic plan is impossible to achieve. Travis Laird with more.
5: Cincinnati Public Schools held community town halls on Wednesday to gather feedback on a new four-year roadmap capturing ambitious student goals. But educators bluntly told board members the district cannot possibly meet those targets while simultaneously slashing dozens of teachers, social workers, and counselors from the budget. Union leaders added they were largely excluded from the planning process, and they're demanding genuine collaboration before the final board vote in August. I'm Travis Laird, News Radio 700 WLW.
0: Meantime, his funeral will be held at the cathedral downtown, and there will be a long funeral procession before that. It will include a pass by the Hamilton County Courthouse.
6: Hamilton County Sheriff's Office has released plans for tomorrow's visitation and funeral for Simon Lease. Former sheriff, prosecutor, judge died late last month at the age of 92. The procession leaves the funeral home on Bridgetown Road just before 9 a.m. tomorrow, travels to downtown past the Hamilton County Courthouse, Justice Center, and to St. Peter and Chains Cathedral for visitation at 10, funeral at 12:30. The obituary for Simon Lease says in a salute to his patriotism and service, the family will be wearing red, white, and blue, and mourners are invited to do so as well. I'm Matt Reese, News Radio 700 WLW.
0: On Wall Street right now, it looks to be a good one. The Dow is currently up 178 points. The NASDAQ has picked up 315, and the S&P is up 59. The Reds got the much-needed win last night as they routed the Phillies 11-5 last night as the long ball came out in the Red Legs' favor as they hit five home runs in the game, including three home runs in the same inning, as Sal Stewart led the way with two of them, and Ellie De La Cruz, J.J. Bladé, and Noelvi Marte joined the celebration. The Red Legs are back in action tonight to get into the series win as Brady Singer takes the mound at 7:10 with all the action right here on 700 WLW, starting with the inside pitch at 6:10. Our next update at 2:30 with breaking news anytime. I'm Brady Hopkins, News Radio 700 WLW.
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8: Bill Cunningham, the great American, of course, FIFA, which is, of course, a large soccer group, and their fans have taken over America, Mexico, and Canada down to the quarterfinals, soon the semifinals. There'll be four teams left. But one thing positively that's occurred is tens of millions, I may use the term foreigners, have come to America on tourist visas, occupying literally millions and millions of seats all over the country. And they're shocked by what they're finding in a good way. And we may have Super Bowls and World Series and may have NBA Finals and all that stuff, but none of our major sports have large numbers of foreigners coming into America to watch the Super Bowl or watch the NBA or watch college football. Those are internal American sports. In fact, around the world, soccer is football. We know it's soccer. They think it's football. And so for the first time in a very long time, millions of tourists are coming to America experiencing it. And the headline at Media Research Center, and Michael Morris, who is one of the executive directors there, says FIFA tourists expected the worst. Apple News helped shape that image by hiding American good news, and that certainly is the case. So joining you now is Michael Morris, the director of MRC Free Speech America. Michael Morris, welcome again to the Bill Cunningham Show. And first of all, tell the American people, what does MRC do? Let's talk about the formatics, then we'll talk about the coverage, then we'll talk about the reaction, we'll talk about more. What does MRC do, if anything?
9: Thank you so much for having me on the show, Bill. I really appreciate it. Yeah, the Media Research Center has been on this for decades. What we do over here at the Media Research Center is we watch the news so you don't have to. You know, that's the elitist media outlets, your broadcast stations like ABC News, NBC News, CBS News. That's your leftist elitist media outlets like the New York Times, the Washington Post, CNN, on and on and on down the line. We also, over at Media Research Center's Free Speech America, are monitoring the tech giants. That's the Silicon Valley social media companies and others, your Googles, your Apples, your Microsofts, your Facebooks, your TikToks, Instagram, on down the line there. And we're monitoring them for bias and censorship. And, you know, we watch some of these horrible shows like The View and some of these other things. And what we're doing is we're showing time and time again how these outlets and these organizations are stacked against the American conservative, against the American that believes in the Judeo-Christian values that we were founded upon. And we're exposing them for their rampant bias and, in the case of tech, censorship of right-leaning media and of the truth.
8: And a good chunk of the American people work, do productive things in their life. They don't have time to sit around and record The View or record NBC, ABC, CBS, or PBS. And they get it through the ether. They get it through, well, what's happening in Iran? What's happening with Trump? What's happening with Epstein? What's happening to illegal migration? We all know the names of two people killed in Minneapolis, Rebecca Good and the other fellow whose name is eluding me at the present time. We know those two people's names up front and personal, but we don't know the hundreds of names of men and women killed by illegal aliens pursuant to Democratic policies. And so the media will not cover the number of women and young men murdered by the policies of the Democrat Party because of the wide open southern border. And so what you seek to do is to inform the American people as to the bias and MRC.org and also Newsbusters. Talk about the number one, the coverage of America overseas. What does that look like? If you're living in Turkey, if you're living in Brazil, or if you're living in Switzerland, what are you hearing about America?
9: Yeah, so, you know, it's fascinating what's going on. And the elitist media worldwide actually is against America. They hate American values, and it's because they hate free speech, and they don't like freedom in general. And so what we're seeing across social media, and thank God for Elon Musk for allowing free speech on his platform, but it is actually showing up on some other platforms right now as well, and that's in large part because Donald Trump came into office and said, look, we're not going to put up with the censorship anymore. And so censorship has largely changed in recent years. But what we're seeing is Europeans, Australians, people overseas that have come to America are finding out firsthand that the media, the elitist media, have lied to them. And you know, one Australian entrepreneur, I've got it pulled up here on Facebook. He said, I feel like I've been lied to my entire life about America. He goes on to say, I'm in Florida. And he says, this beach is insane, like just as good as Australian beaches. But if you log onto the news, everything's bad. Everyone's got blue hair. Everything's terrible. It's not, he says. It's absolutely amazing, he goes on. And so, you know, what we're finding is that the elitist media are telling people overseas that America is horrible. It's abhorrent, that it's violent. One German fan actually was brought to tears, and this is according to a local news station. He said that New Englanders had a reputation for being cold or rude, but what he found out was exactly the opposite. The kindness of a Bostonian man actually brought him to tears. A Bostonian man, after the soccer game, even though this German man's team lost, this Bostonian drove him and his family members back to the place where they were staying, and they had a phenomenal time. And you know, they're foreigners are just finding out that what the elitist media has been shoveling down their throat couldn't be further from the truth.
8: You know, Michael Morris, one other statistic, and I have many of my friends and buddies. I have a concealed carry permit. I'm familiar with guns. I have a 6R P238, and I also have a 9mm. And most of my friends carry guns and have guns. And I've asked a few of my buddies, have you ever heard a gunshot as part of a criminal enterprise? In other words, I've heard thousands of gunshots. But in my life as a great American living in Cincinnati, Ohio, spent 6 years in Toledo, Ohio, in law school, there's not been one time in my life that I've heard a gunshot as part of a criminal enterprise. And I've yet to get an answer of anyone in your life as you travel the highways and byways of America, which in Cincinnati, 20,000 shots are registered every year on ShotSpotter, which is an incredible number for a small city, 20,000 shots. In Chicago, the number is over 100,000 shots are fired in the city of Chicago. that if you live outside of those 2% of the counties in America, you live in Never Never Land. It's safe. It's sane. The streets are fixed. There's little or no crime. The biggest crime might be a car break-in every once or twice a year. Burglaries are largely non-existent. The shopping malls are great. The neighbors are friendly. It's a great place to be. And so 2% of the counties account for 80% of the crime. There's about 3,500 counties in America. So there's about 70 or 80 counties in the whole country that have the great bulk of the crime, controlled, of course, by Democrats, blue cities and blue states for all kinds of reasons. And so when an immigrant or when a foreigner comes here, a tourist on a visa to watch these soccer games, they're shocked by finding out most of Americans live as I live, and I assume as you live, in areas that are largely crime-free. You know what I'm saying?
9: Well, yeah, you know, and it's an excellent point, and it just goes to show you that what these people are seeing, what they're being fed, either directly from the media outlets overseas or subliminally, is something that could not be further from the truth, and we're finding that it actually mirrors what the Democratic Party believes about America. A recent Gallup poll actually shows that only 27% of Democrats express high levels of pride in being an American. Only 27%, whereas 93% of Republicans actually say that they have pride in America. So this stark contrast that you see is bleeding over into the media environment, and that's also true across what we here at the Media Research Center call the Big Four news apps. Now, what am I talking about there? I'm talking about Apple News. I'm talking about Google News. I'm talking about Microsoft's MSN. I'm talking about Yahoo News. The media landscape has shifted. More and more people are finding news and information on digital devices now. In fact, some 86% of Americans turn to their digital devices for news and information at least sometimes. And when it comes to Apple News, in fact, there's 150.7 million iPhone users in America. Mm. All right. Apple boasts 125 million visits per month. So Americans, through Apple News, which comes pre-downloaded on iPhones, are being fed subliminally the same anti-American hatred that you're seeing from the Democratic Party. And we know that's the case because, talking about FIFA here, Apple News shared 69 stories, 69 in the mornings during the month of June about the World Cup. Only one story out of that 69 actually highlighted something positive about America. And that one story came from the leftist Washington Post, and it was about how wonderful Europeans thought air conditioning was. And while air conditioning is great, and it's good that, you know, Apple News shared at least one story, I suppose, but that one story from this leftist rag Washington Post even complained, well, they're not going to take it home with them because in Europe they believe in global climate change, and they're of course not going to change that policy because they're radical leftists over there. So, you know, it's absolutely insane what is being pumped out, not just here in America but around the world. And Apple News exemplifies that crazy trend where only 27% of Democrats actually have pride in being America. One out of 69 stories was positive. Just one.
8: Think about that, because the World Cup has been great for America. It's been great for the world, great for tourism. There's no singular criminal event of any great note. I thought there'd be complete disorder. None of it happened. And so the same leftist ideology that dominates the mainstream ABC, NBC, PBS, that same philosophy dominates Google News and Apple News, the same philosophy, the left-wing radical philosophy that's in the brains of these leftists indoctrinated in our colleges that have these big-time jobs at Apple News, the same philosophy controls that as controls CBS or the morning shows or The View. I don't call her Sunny Hostin. I call her Stormy Hostin. Whenever she speaks, I don't watch it, of course, but I get clips of it. And she is still, in a sense, supporting Graham Plattner after these other women have come out recently with firm rape allegations. She's still Sonny Hostin still will not vote, she said, for a moderate Republican like Susan Collins, who voted to impeach and convict Donald Trump of treason. So this isn't exactly a rock-ribbed Republican in Maine. This is Susan Collins, for God's sakes. And Sonny Hostin, also known as Stormy Hostin, or Stormy Hostin, would still vote for somebody with a Nazi tattoo who rapes women. And so the same philosophy, I can't imagine Apple News having 69 stories about the World Cup here, and 68 of 69 are negative. That's impossible.
9: Well, just to give you an idea, here are some of the bad headlines that we saw during the month of June. So from June 1st, this is Bloomberg News, and these are all being promoted by Apple News. Quote, the World Cup is a Petri dish, unquote. That's one. From June 7th, Politico, how do you stop Ebola at the World Cup, they asked. From AFP News on June 9th, Somali referee is dropped from World Cup after turned back at U.S. border. So complaining about Trump's protection of American citizens through border policies. The Washington Post on June 11th, as FIFA forces stadiums to change names, one embraces its bland new brand. It's so negative. Los Angeles Times on June 16th, frustrated Iran vents about restrictions after draw with New Zealand at World Cup. Look, Iran's lucky to be even allowed to come over here. We've been at war with them. So welcome to freedom. Welcome to America. June 16th, but they're putting a negative spin on it from the LA Times. Then we've got the Washington Post from June 18th. Quote, visa costs kept her from seeing her son's star World Cup moment. Now she's going, unquote. So again, border enforcement, illegal immigration, trying to bash Trump for protecting Americans. June 18th from the New York Times, how migration, colonial ties, and tweaks to FIFA eligibility rules have made this the diaspora World Cup. I mean, are you kidding me? It doesn't get much more negative than that.
8: So one might ask why, because the Democratic Party of old was middle class, dirt under your fingernails, pro-union, flag, America, God, sounds like Charlie Kirk. That's the Democratic Party. Under the John F. Kennedys, et cetera, all the way through the last half of the last century, it was a working class party. They've gone from being Democrats to being liberals to being progressives to being socialists to being democratic socialists to being Marxist and now full-blown communist. And that same philosophy, garbage in, garbage out, controls the minds of those who create the news out of their small left-wing bigoted brains. Whether you're a Google News or the Washington Post or the New York Times, you're the same philosophy of hurting America, dumping on Donald Trump, talk about the FIFA games in a terribly negative way instead of the positive way. So when you have American, when you have tourists from Europe crying about how good America is, they've been lied to for so long. If you live in Illinois, New York, California, Cincinnati, or Florida, you've been lied to by the mainstream media for so long, maybe you can't recognize the truth, which is why you got Graham Plattner and the rape allegations not being a problem for Sonny Hostin and others. Keep him in the race. Keep him going. That's the viewpoint. So do you think this will have a measurable impact in Europe? In South America, when they realize they've been lied to so long by the media, they can't recognize the truth. Now that they've been shown the truth, what will change?
9: Yeah, it's a great question. You know, unfortunately, nothing's going to change until the media problem has changed in Europe. And hopefully what has happened here, Trump opening up the United States to foreigners to come in and enjoy the games and enjoy the freedoms that we have here, they will start to put some pressure on the European media sphere as well and cut through the red tape. That's what we do here with the Media Research Center and exposing the lies, exposing the bias, and exposing the censorship from not only the elitist media, but also big tech companies, these tech titans out in Silicon Valley. Europeans need to take that freedom that they felt here in America home, and they need to start putting pressure on their politicians and turning things back. Freedom is absolutely the most important thing, and Europe has now gotten a taste. Hopefully they take it home.
8: Well, we got to run. Michael Morris, Director, MRC, Free Speech America. Thanks for being there. And lies are the currencies of the mainstream media. Without lies, they'd have nothing to talk about, certainly not the truth. But once again, Michael Morris, you're a great American. And thanks for coming on the Bill Cunningham Show. May God bless you.
9: Thank you.
8: God bless FIFA and God bless America. Thank you very much.
9: Thank you.
8: God bless you. Let's continue with more. The truth will set you free. Bill Cunningham, News Radio 700. WLW.
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24: All southbound lanes on I-75 are closed at the Tylersville Road exit due to an accident. With the 230 report, I'm Brady Hopkins, breaking now. All 75 southbound lanes are closed in Butler County after a serious crash between the Tylersville Road and Cincinnati-Dayton Road exits, where traffic is backed up all the way to the Liberty Way and State Route 129 interchange. We will have more details on that coming up in the traffic report. Meantime, Iran and the United States are trading new strikes in the Middle East just days after President Trump said the ceasefire was over. Iran says the U.S. hit two railway bridges, while the U.S. accuses Iran of attacking American targets in the region. The president has made some recent comments about whether a nuclear deal with Iran is still possible.
0: When the president was still in Turkey at the NATO summit, the president said that he doesn't want to make a deal, that he thinks negotiations are a waste of time. But then when he was on his way back from NATO in Turkey on Air Force One, the president told reporters that he believes Iran is desperate to make a deal. Meanwhile, Iran is warning that they will escalate attacks to other U.S. bases if the U.S. attacks continue. So the reality here is that we're in a place where this ceasefire has been declared dead by the president. There are ongoing strikes between the U.S. and Iran.
24: That is ABC's Selena Wang. It is time to check the roads, the latest traffic and weather together.
1: 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And 75 South after Tylersville Road. Two lanes are blocked here with an accident. Slowdowns back to right around State Route 63, about a 40-minute delay. And 71 northbound, the off-ramp to Ronald Reagan Highway, blocked by a breakdown. I'm Rick Shrimp, News Radio 700 WLW.
23: Here is the latest weather forecast from News Radio 700 WLW.
2: High of 87 degrees today under a partly cloudy sky. We will still see a slight rain chance as we continue throughout the late afternoon and early evening hours. But our better rain potential is going to be for tonight. We'll see widely scattered shower and thunderstorm chances. That's going to continue up through about midday on Friday. But then for Friday afternoon, 84, only a slight rain chance. Hopefully we get in the Reds game. From your severe weather station, I'm 9 First Warning Meteorologist Jennifer Ketchmark, News Radio 700 WLW.
24: 86 degrees right now here in Cincinnati. Ohio Senator Bernie Moreno is warning that Cincinnati could risk losing federal funding over a new city ordinance that created the Department of Economic Inclusion and Procurement. Moreno says the measure expands what he calls a DEI bureaucracy and could subject city contracts to a diversity analysis. He's asking Mayor Attab Pierval to provide details on federal funding, the cost of the new department, and how contracts will be awarded. The mayor's office says Pierval will respond to the letter later this week. A former Olympic canoeist has been charged with felony destruction of property at the Lincoln Memorial Reflecting Pool and has pleaded not guilty. ABC's Stephen Portnoy has the latest.
3: The brief hearing in D.C. Superior Court had former Olympian David Hearn entering a not guilty plea. Attorney Norm Eisen.
4: It is not a crime to touch the reflecting pool, to touch water in the United States of America.
3: In an interview with ABC News shortly after his arrest, Hearn insisted he only touched a loose piece of blue liner and didn't rip or tear anything. Prosecutors have charged Hearn with felony destruction of property, a crime that's punishable by up to 10 years in prison. Stephen Portnoy, ABC News, Washington.
24: Meantime, a teenager who committed his life to protecting others has died after a motorcycle crash in Claremont County. Matt Reese gives us more.
25: Wyatt Fisher was a firefighter with the Stone Lake Township Fire Department, and he had been a cadet with Wayne Township Fire and EMS. Fisher was 18 years old when he died following an off-duty motorcycle crash this past Monday afternoon on State Route 131 near Dry Run Road in Miami Township, Claremont County. In a post on Facebook, the Stone Lake Township Fire Department says Fisher was a graduate of Claremont Northeastern High School and that his legacy of service, kindness, and dedication will never be forgotten. I'm Matt Reese, News Radio 700 WLW.
24: Right now on Wall Street, it's looking good. The Dow has picked up 133 points. The NASDAQ is up 324, and the S&P has gained 58. The Reds got the much-needed win last night as they routed the Philadelphia Phillies 11-5 as the long ball came out in the favor of the Redlegs, including three home runs in the same inning. And the Linder Family Tennis Center will be hosting a unique basketball event this upcoming season involving UC, Xavier, Dayton, and Ohio State. The segment will have all the details coming up in the Stooge Report. Our next update at 3 o'clock with breaking news anytime. I'm Brady Hopkins, News Radio 700 WLW.
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33: 0-2. And Stewart goes the other way. Another deep fly ball. Again, Rincone's back. Out of room and gone. Second home run of the night for Sal Stewart.
34: Tell you what, folks, that competition, friendly competition between De La Cruz and Stewart, if they can get a little company to go with them, that's going to be fun to watch because it is kind of whatever you can do, I can do better.
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37: Segment, big news about UC and Xavier and Ohio State and the Flyers. I think Dayton's been ducking Xavier for a long time.
38: And not anymore.
37: Not anymore. They're going to play big time. Plus, Ohio State hates playing UC because of what UC did to them in 1961 and 1962 with Jerry Lucas. Do you recall that?
38: Yes.
37: Give me a full report.
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39: Sports!
38: Thank you, Roxy. And yes, Willie, college basketball is going outside.
37: Can't believe it.
38: Preseason exhibition doubleheader this fall at where Roger Federer won a few championships at the Cincinnati Open. It'll be Xavier battling Dayton, Cincinnati and Ohio State, and the Lindner Family Tennis Center in Mason. Outdoor preseason basketball on October the 7th.
37: exhibition. So instead of playing Kentucky Wesleyan or something,
38: right,
37: they're going to play real games.
38: Correct.
37: Well, got to see what happens.
38: So, that'll be, and, you know, I mean, Dayton beat UC at the at downtown last year or the year before. Yeah. Of course, Xavier and Dayton have had classic matchups over the years in the A-10.
37: They don't like each other, right?
38: And, of course, Cincinnati owns Ohio State because of the championships.
37: Ohio State's jealous of UC.
38: Let's see, Reds and Phils tonight close things out. Let's see, 6-10 with the 6-10 with the Arnold, with Sports Talk and the Arnold Carriers Inside Pitch. Kelsey Chevrolet extra inning show after the game. Now, let's see. Hat trick of home runs. It started with Marte in the fourth with a solo shot.
37: Unbelievable.
38: Then with two outs, they got home runs from DLC, another one from Big Sal, and J.J. Blade.
37: Now J.J. Blade.
38: For rookie Stewart,
37: let's hear it.
38: He passes the great Hall of Famer and former Red Frank Robinson.
37: Number 20.
38: For the most home runs by a Reds rookie since the All-Star break, and Chase Burns rolls to 11-1 despite season high six strikeouts. He allowed three runs for only the third time in 18 starts.
37: Well, had a bad
38: He's
37: outing.
38: Won his 10th straight decision.
37: 11-1.
0: Ooh, that's the way I like it.
38: Thank you, pal boy.
37: What about Swarberg? You forgot about him.
38: He had, number 32 last night, but it didn't make any difference.
37: What number does Sal Stewart currently wear? The same number of Jose Blame It On Rijo. Rijo. Together, they add up to 9. And the first one is a 2.
38: 21. No. I don't know.
37: 27.
38: 27.
37: He, blame it. Just call Sal.
38: Steinbergs. He also tonight, we're going to celebrate, the Reds are going to celebrate the Reds Community Fund with their telethon. 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
37: Get it done.
38: You got the, and some great merchandise to bid on.
37: Begins, of course, tonight's also Tyler Bradshaw, the old left-hander. We had a love-hate relationship. I loved him. He hated me.
38: They're going to have a, let's see, Willie, that's correct. The,
37: I'm going to say correct.
38: The Miracle Series begins all weekend. More than 160 children and adults with special needs will take part in the program. It includes a player combine tomorrow night and a full day of games Saturday from 10:30 to 4:30 at the Miracle Fields in beautiful Fairfield, the home of the Indians. And Sean Casey, the mayor, 21 forever, is bringing in his team from Greater Pittsburgh.
37: How about that?
38: Also, FIFA.
37: FIFA.
38: World Cup.
37: FIFA.
38: The quarterfinals start today, 3:30, Fox Sports 1360.
37: Who's playing?
38: France. Mbappe against Morocco.
37: I tell you what, I'll bet you a hot foot Sunday. I'll take Mbappe. Parlez-vous français, oui, je vois français en peu.
38: You haven't paid off on the other one yet.
37: Please continue.
38: Reds fans, time to step up to the plate and strike out hunger this weekend.
37: Please do it.
38: Friday and Saturday, July 10th and 11th, against those Cubbies.
37: That's it.
38: Join St. Vincent de Paul at Great American Ballpark. 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
37: Need it.
38: That's Friday and Saturday. 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
37: Segment, which team will show up tonight? Will it be the team from Wednesday night or the team from Tuesday night?
38: Hopefully it's Wednesday.
37: Just call Sal.
38: I'll take 4 home runs in an inning.
37: What about Key Brian Hayes? Is he committed?
38: I don't think he's
37: coming back?
38: Well, I guess eventually he will, so I don't know.
37: We owe him $28 million.
38: Well, right now he's in Louisville.
37: Hitting.
38: Probably sitting around the Galt house.
37: Do you take Sal Stewart out of the lineup and put in Hayes?
38: It's all up to Tito Francona.
37: What about Willie? McClain? What about Matt McClain? You forgot about him.
38: He's way over my pay grade, too.
37: What about Matt McClain? He's had one hit in 10 games.
38: Well, I guess he's not going to play much.
37: What about Arroyo? What about Dela Cruz? DLC? What about him?
38: Well, I guess he's playing.
37: Come on,
38: so
37: give me
38: we'll
37: some
38: see what happens.
37: I need some answers.
38: I don't know what to tell you.
37: I need some answers.
38: Well,
37: I need answers.
38: All the Reds.
37: Just when you think you know all the answers, Segman, I change the questions.
38: Right.
37: By the way, in these text messages between Tyler Robinson and Twiggs,
38: yeah,
37: among other things, he said, I planned this for over a month. He went on the website of Turning Point USA, learned when he was going to be in Utah.
38: Right.
37: Surveilled the place, prepared himself to do it. I was videotaped three times before the murder. And once after the murder, he went back to the scene of the crime at 12:30 a.m. the next day. And he, acting suspiciously, and a cop wrote down his license plate number and said, that's unusual.
38: Kind of odd.
37: A couple of days later, he turned himself in because his father, he confessed to his father, he confessed to his mother he was a murderer, and confessed to his male lover he was a murderer. And now they want to suppress all that because, Segman, that doesn't show anything, does it?
38: Yeah, right. No. I don't know.
37: And Twiggs said he started crying when Robinson told him he murdered Charlie Kirk, that the roommate started to cry. Your comments on any of
38: this? Throw them all in a joint.
37: Put them all. Hang them high. Hang them high. Segment Get Me Out of the Stooge Report coming up next is Elmo, a.k.a. Elmo, to talk about the knowledge that UC Athletics had about their star quarterback in real time about his gambling.
38: Willie, in honor of Go Reds tonight, we leave you with the immortal words of the Stooge Report.
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37: Is he paying his car notes now, F. Tabistan?
38: I hope so.
37: You sure? Are you sure?
38: Or he's going to be on Operation Repo.
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13: All right, Billy Cunningham, the Great American, getting ready for the news, and Eddie and The Rock and so much more, plus Reds baseball tonight, and Elmo Austin is here. Elmo, welcome again to the Bill Cunningham Show.
14: My name is Austin Elmore.
13: I call you Elmo Austin, yes, if you don't mind.
14: Yeah, that's fine. Just for the people who are listening, perhaps, to say, is he having a cartoon character on? No, my name is Austin Elmore, yes.
13: Yeah, what the hell. I got a tip this morning from someone in the know who must go nameless. That UC Athletics knew that Brennan Soresby, was actually betting on football during the time he was playing quarterback for UC for those 2 years. What evidence is there that UC's in serious trouble? Is this similar to what happened in February of 1989 when Pete Rose was called to the commissioner's office, Peter Uberoth, and there was distant thunder saying, what does this mean? And is this difficulties for UC? Yeah. Give us a full report.
14: First of all, there's no evidence to suggest whoever your tipster is, your spineless tipster who will not put his name or her name on this at all. There's no evidence to suggest that they knew he had bet on Indiana or UC football at any point.
13: What did they know and when did they know it?
14: I do think that they knew, based off of the evidence that we do have, that he was placing wagers on UFC and NASCAR, martial arts, that sort of stuff, which you are allowed to do because it's not an NCAA-sanctioned sport. So he was able to do that. They were aware of the fact that he was doing that because the system worked. It flagged him betting on UFC matches, and they're like, okay, that's fine. You're allowed to do that. Now, when you look at the depth and the scope that we have since learned about Brendan Sorsby's gambling, it's hard to believe that somebody didn't know something. And if he's placing that many wagers on sports like UFC and NASCAR, there's a chance it trickles down to other things. But he seemed to get around it, get around the detection of the NCAA, get around the detection of the University of Cincinnati, and bet by proxy through other people and other friends to bet on Reds baseball or UC basketball or whatever it might have been.
13: Did they not want to know? In other words, we know this. No one can actually believe that someone placing 40,000 bets is not going to bet on something he specifically knows a lot about. And so did they not want to find out anything more than what they knew? Are they purposely stupid?
14: No, I don't think so. I really think that they didn't know how bad it was. And they thought, oh, yeah, he's placing some bets on UFC and NASCAR. And we've since learned how bad it really was. I don't think that they were, like, purposely turning the blind eye to Brendan Sorsby. Why? And there's nothing to suggest that they did do that.
13: Well, isn't their duty to find out if you think someone's got a problem? Isn't it their...
14: I don't think that UC thought that he had a problem. I think UC thought, oh, he's a college kid betting on UFC and NASCAR and whatever.
13: How do you know that? What's your source for that?
14: That's been out there. I mean, that's in the reporting.
13: You know that it's to on, be true. Are you putting Yahoo? Your credibility on the line?
14: Yes.
13: You're saying... Say it right now so when this comes out later that it was betting on UC football to win, which is the Pete Rose example, you tell me you're not going to be made to look like more of a fool than you are.
14: By the way, Pete Rose wasn't always betting on the Reds to win. That's one of the most, there's no chance. That guy knew. There were certain days he wasn't placing a wager on the Red Legs. He knew.
13: He's now dead.
14: Yes, he is.
13: I believe in what Julius Caesar and his assassin said, which was the following. Let the good live on. Let the bad die with the bones. Mm. Pete Rose is dead. He's not coming back.
14: So you're saying he was a bad guy?
13: I'm saying he was a good man that had a problem.
14: I think he was a bad guy.
13: He's a good guy. He was a good guy.
14: All right.
13: He was a good guy.
14: Hell of a baseball player.
13: I love Pete Rose personally.
14: Good.
13: I saw it and I loved it and I will go down with the ship. This is like Mike DeWine. I'll go down with the ship. You're avoiding the question.
14: What's the question?
13: The question is this. When it comes out down the road that Brendan Sorsby bet on UC football to win and or to lose, will you be made to look like a fool?
14: I will not be surprised if that's the case. I'm just telling you what we know is that UC has said several times, we had nothing to do with it. We didn't know. We went through all the.
13: Do you believe that?
14: We went through all the correct channels.
13: Do you believe that?
14: I don't know if I believe that.
13: And how many other people?
14: The reason I don't know if I believe that is because of just the depth of it. After, like, there had to be signs somewhere.
13: Yes.
14: That maybe somebody did.
13: Yes.
14: I don't know who did or didn't know and who reported what they were not supposed to report. Blah blah blah blah blah. Everything we've seen so far is that UC was above board, but. Who knows what the letter of inquiry is going to find out? Who knows what? I don't know. I mean, there's still federal charges that could be coming from this.
13: Absolutely.
14: Because they were the ones who tipped off the NCAA in the first place.
13: I mean, we're talking federal crimes.
14: Yeah. So I don't know if I fully believe that somebody didn't know something. But I do think that the people who were supposed to know did what they were supposed to do.
13: When notified you have a young athlete in control of the football game with the ball in his hands, the pigskin between his palms, or making thousands of bets on things he knows nothing about, would the inquiry include, come in here, young man, under oath you're going to tell us what you're doing, and if you're doing this, we strongly suspect that you're going to bet on something you can win at because you control the outcome of the game.
14: And what do addicts do?
13: They lie.
14: Yes.
13: I've had mobsters on who tell me that once you get hooked into someone like a Brennan Sorsby, you control that person and they're worth their weight in gold.
14: And that's what got Pete Rose in trouble. He lied and lied and lied and lied and lied and lied and lied and then lied some more after that.
13: He's a good man that had a problem.
14: Yeah, no doubt. And his problem led to lying.
13: Let the bad be interred with his bones.
14: This is what you've said, not me.
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15: A big backup on I-75 in the Westchester area. This is the 3 o'clock report. I'm Matt Reese. Breaking now, 75 southbound is a parking lot between Tylersville Road and almost back to Route 63 in Monroe because of an accident. We're following it for you, and we will have a report in our traffic and weather together in just a moment. First, a first-of-a-kind event planned for the Tri-State, college basketball played outdoors. Most of the biggest basketball programs in the state of Ohio are going to take part in a first-ever exhibition.
16: It's going to be basketball outside on a tennis court. UC, Xavier, Ohio State, and UD all will be participating in an exhibition preseason match at the Lindner Family Tennis Center this fall. CareSource Invitational will be a fundraiser for mental health and suicide prevention. First, UC plays Ohio State, then Xavier.

0: about a 40-minute delay. And 71 northbound, the off-ramp to Ronald Reagan Highway, blocked by a breakdown. I'm Rick Shrimp, News Radio 700 WLW.
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2: High of 87 degrees today under a partly cloudy sky. We will still see a slight rain chance as we continue throughout the late afternoon and early evening hours. But our better rain potential is going to be for tonight. We'll see widely scattered shower and thunderstorm chances. That's going to continue up through about midday on Friday. But then for Friday afternoon, 84, only a slight rain chance. Hopefully we get in the Reds game. From your severe weather station, I'm 9 First Warning Meteorologist Jennifer Ketchmark, News Radio 700 WLW.
3: 86 degrees right now in Cincinnati. We are seeing a few pop-up storms. Kenwood area, Blue Ash, getting a little bit of rain right now. And also the Blanchester, Goshen areas also getting some rain, but the rest of the tri-state is dry. Make sure you wash off fruits and vegetables. People are getting sick from a bug that's affecting people in Ohio.
4: Health officials are tracking a microscopic stomach parasite causing explosive diarrhea across the Midwest, with over 170 cases reported in Ohio alone. Doctors say cyclospora is spread through contaminated raw produce, and the illness can debilitate patients for weeks. To lower your risk, experts suggest stripping outer lettuce leaves and thoroughly washing all firm fruits and vegetables before eating. I'm Travis Laird, News Radio 700 WLW.
3: The plant's over 100 years old and looking to expand in Middletown. There's a public hearing tonight to discuss plans for a new plant to generate steam and electricity to power the steel-making plant at Middletown Works. The proposal also includes changes to the blast furnace. Modernization replaces previous plans to convert from coal power to hydrogen. The company and the union representing workers there say the project is critical to the future of the operation and keeping jobs in Middletown. That meeting is coming up at 6 o'clock tonight in Middletown City Council chambers. Rising prices appear to be keeping potential home buyers on the sidelines. Sales of pre-owned homes were down in most parts of the country last month.
5: The one bright spot for sellers was the Northeast, where existing home sales rose from May to June. Nationally, though, sales were down 2.4% month over month. Looking back to 2025, though, the National Association of Realtors says sales of pre-owned homes jumped 2.8% between June of last year and June of this.
3: That's ABC's Jim Ryan. Let's check Wall Street. We're an hour from the close, and the Dow is up 114 points, NASDAQ up about 300, and the S&P 500 is up 52 at 305. Time to check in with Bill Dennison.
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7: 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Then the Arnell Carrier's Inside Pitch. Kelsey Chevrolet extra inning show after the game. College basketball. Ohio's four high major men's programs will compete in an outdoor preseason exhibition doubleheader this fall. Wednesday, October the 7th, Xavier will battle Dayton and Cincinnati up against Ohio State on center court at the Linder Family Tennis Center in Mason. 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
3: And again, big backup on 75 in the Westchester area. 75 southbound is all backed up between Tyler's Road and almost Route 63 in the Monroe area because of an accident. We're following it for you this afternoon. About a 40-minute backup. 306 and our next news at 3:30. 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
14: All right, back with Eddie and Rocky. And Rock, what is going on in Iran? Well, this afternoon, you can't even say today. It's like minute to minute, it seems like.
15: It looks like it's back on. U.S. carried out a second consecutive night of airstrikes. That's the report. And it's just, I mean, look, this is, of course, why people were reluctant to get involved with this situation, because in a lot of ways, it's unwinnable. It's a tough situation. I wouldn't want to be the president, because you're just dealing with, it's hard to defeat an enemy that doesn't care about its own people. And I think that's one of the biggest reasons we are right here right now.
14: Well, let's talk to a fellow who can certainly give us his expertise in this. He retired after over 30 years of service in the U.S. Army. He had all kinds of command and staff positions, including commander of the U.S.-Israeli Combined Task Force for Missile Defense. He now runs the National Center for Healthy Veterans in Virginia. We will talk more about that in a minute, but right now it's our pleasure to welcome back to the show retired Major General Bob Dees. Bob, welcome back.
16: Well, good to be back there, Eddie and Rocky.
14: So in your assessment, sir, what is going to happen? You heard what Rock said. Are we in an unwinnable situation here?
16: Yeah, I heard what Rock said. I guess I would slightly push back. Yes, there are some reluctant to get involved, but I think it's important to discuss the alternative. Had we not gotten involved, if we have a nuclear Iran, they would certainly be doing what they're doing with the Straits of Hormuz then, if not now. So I think the ounce of prevention worth a pound of cure in some of this. So that's just be my going in position. Is it unwinnable? It's hard to say whether it's unwinnable, but it's certainly manageable. I think we'll be able to, in fact, get the straits open. The point is, we have a maritime security crisis. It's not just an Iranian crisis. It involves the whole world, a choke point central to global energy, LNG, fertilizer, commercial trade. You know the deal there. And so I think this tit for tat that's going on is appropriate from the president's perspective. You know, basically in a broader term, it's a targeted military deterrence. And the point is, we've tried negotiating. We haven't succeeded at that because of the people that we're dealing with, frankly. But we've tried negotiating, and we avoid war at all cost. But we have to maintain deterrence, and we eventually are going to have to exercise that deterrence as we have the last couple of nights. So I'll take a deep breath, but that would just be a going in position there, my friends.
15: In general, Deez, I agree with you. We got reliable intelligence that said Iran was close to developing a nuclear weapon. And I say it all the time. If you put a poll out there to likely voters, Americans, whatever, should Iran be able to have a nuclear weapon? It would be 95-5. No, they should never be allowed to have one. So, but it's not as simple as that. And Trump took that intelligence and I think made the right call to go in and have some strategic strikes to deter them from getting that weapon. It's just now the part, it gets so much harder because I don't know how you feel, but it feels to me, again, it's hard to defeat a country that doesn't care about its citizens. They don't care about their well-being. They don't care if inflation is like 70% or some sort of crazy number that I read the other day. They don't care if civilians get hurt or bombed or anything. So when you're going against an enemy like that, what is the most important thing to do?
16: Yeah, well, I think frankly we need to make it hurt more. I hate to be that
15: good.
16: That straightforward. We need to make it hurt more because this regime will do all those horrid things against their own population. But if their economy starts melting down, these sanctions relief, we shouldn't change any of that until their behavior changes. And then if we bring world cohesion against them, push allied burden sharing as we have with Gulf partners, NATO allies, Japan, South Korea, India, all these folks depend on the Straits of Hormuz, and these folks can apply additional pressure. And then we don't want this diplomacy. We've really tried hard at that, but it needs to be conditional. If they're not going to come to the table and play ball and observe the rules of engagement that we set up, then the negotiation has to be off, and we've got to make it hurt until they come to the table. After the Vietnam War, there was a book written that was called Uncertain Trumpet. And it talked about the on again, off again in Vietnam and how it resulted in an indecisive outcome. Now, Vietnam may not have been winnable in an ultimate sense either, but it was manageable and the outcome could have been much better had there been a more concerted effort to put the pedal on the metal and stay with that rather than on again, off again.
14: Right.
15: General Deez, you mentioned the Strait of Hormuz and many, many countries want that thing open and they want there to be peace and all that. But when it comes down to it, I don't feel like we're getting a lot of help here. It's us. It's Israel. What other countries are actively helping us, if any? Again, if everybody wants to enjoy the benefits of things, but it didn't seem like anybody else is getting their hands dirty. Am I wrong about that?
16: Well, I think you're a little wrong. I'm not prepared to give you specific examples on all of this, but I think most of the Gulf states are cooperative. Some of the NATO allies, a couple, particularly Britain, are helping, have offered to help with minesweeping. As you've heard, there's a bit of a tiff related to Italy because Italy has not allowed overflight rights and a few other basing things that would have been very helpful and modest on their part. So there are, and in Spain, you heard what the president said a couple of days ago mm-hmm. about Spain.
15: Yes.
16: The Spanish prime minister responded immediately in a positive way and increased their defense spending or tried to. But the point is there are some outliers, one in the Gulf states, and I won't name them, but one in the Gulf states and a couple of NATO allies. So it's not a team effort yet, which is what we need. It's a good point on your part that we need more participation there.
14: We're talking to retired Major General Bob Deez. And Bob, having served over in that area there in the Middle East, what's the general view of the Iranians? Do people fear them? Are they tired of them? Do they want them taken care of without having to, go after them themselves? In your overall opinion, what is the general consensus towards them?
16: Well, I think the Iranians as a people are well respected, and they've got centuries of history there in the Middle East. And they're, as I say, they're respected, but the regime is not respected.
14: Okay.
16: The regime that is doing such horrid things to their people is disrespected. And I think I know that my first boss at Microsoft when I was in my first job out of the military was an Iranian lady, 37 years old. named Aziz Arad, and she was the best leader I've ever run across in the military or beyond. And so I have great respect also for the Iranian people and for their culture. It's very rich. They're a bright people, but the regime has got to go. And the regime is not speaking for the people at this point, and they're really suppressing the people in every way possible.
15: Here's a question for you, General. Is the most advantageous thing to happen would be if the Iranian people rose up and overthrew the government. But is that even possible these days? Look, we overthrew, Great Britain in 1776, but that was with, muskets and some cannon. I mean, there's like strategic missiles and things like that. Is it just out of the question for a people to rise up and overthrow a government like Iran, or can it happen?
16: Well, I don't think it's the people versus all the guns. I think there's various levels of security forces in Iran, and I've heard reports of some of the security forces starting to go AWOL, so to speak, and side with the people. And so the more there's oppression of the people, all those security forces have families. Those security forces, live in neighborhoods and all that. And over time, if there continues to be such suppression, yes, they may kill tens of thousands, but I'm hopeful that hundreds of thousands will rise up. And as some of the security forces start to splinter off, and as outside forces such as the United States entities help arm that populace, then I think there's hope there. But it only comes with this increased deterrence, increased pressure against the regime. And the regime, regrettably, will crack down on the people, and then the people revolt, along with some of the security forces who revolt, because it just gets too painful and too inhumane for them to, in good conscience, continue on.
15: General Deez, a second ago you said we need to make it hurt more. What, any specifics with that, or there's some things you would suggest to Trump and the administration that they could do to make it hurt more? Because I agree with you. I think that's really the only option at this point.
16: Yeah, well, I think the last couple of nights, I don't have a good read yet on the battle damage assessment of the last couple of nights. But, I think maybe 80 targets on both nights. And these are not just bombs in the sand. These are highly focused targeting of various activities. A real hammer blow is what the president is calling the bridges. We could take down every bridge in Iran. And if they continue to pursue their crazy avenue for the regime, we can drop every bridge in Iran. So I think probably we need to start dropping some bridges and make the point that that's just the first effort of a comprehensive effort. They could take down their bridges, take down their entire electricity, certainly shut down all their oil industry. We could, Karj Island has always been mentioned as a possibility. There's concern about high-level casualties, and do we have to put boots on the ground to get Karj Island and so forth. But we can make it pretty painful, even short of that.
14: All right. With that, sir, obviously this is going to be, and I'm sure we're going to have you back many, many, many more times to discuss all of this, the ins and outs. But let's talk about your main job now, running the National Center for Healthy Veterans. Who can doubt working with our vets, honest to God, the people who've served our country and helping them any way we can, I think is priority number one for a lot of Americans.
16: Yeah, well, it certainly is. And we're really privileged here at the National Center for Healthy Veterans, because we're sort of to ramming speed now, and our referrals are up. We're seeing good outcomes with our guys. A lot of folks, we categorize them green, amber, red. 75% of our people are red when they come to us, meaning they're suicidal or they're homeless or they're unemployed or all of the above. And we bring them in, and many of them are going from red to amber, red to green, with jobs and housing and cars. And it's just really fun to see this happen with each life that changes. So, yeah, it's a rewarding thing we're doing. People can go to healthyveterans.org. healthyveterans.org and learn how to refer somebody in need in the area. We're a 9-month residential program, so we handle some of the folks that don't respond to a short retreat or a fly fishing trip or whatever. So we need referrals. And then secondly, we always need beans and bullets, and appreciate the great people of Cincinnati and beyond in that regard.
14: All right. Well, people can check out healthyveterans.org. Major Deez, we appreciate it as always, sir.
16: Okay. God bless you guys. Good to talk.
15: Thanks,
16: you.
15: General Deez.
14: Take care. And we're going to have to see.
15: Got
14: to
15: make it more painful.
14: We're going to.
15: I love that was very strategic way of saying that.
14: I'm
15: right.
14: Looking at a picture of this guy, he looks like Mr. Rogers. And he's got like, you got to bring the pain.
15: Yeah. See, but those are the ones that should scare you. The ones that maybe on the surface don't look like they're some tough guy. In my experience, the sleepers are the ones you gotta worry about.
14: You don't rise to major general by being namby-pamby about stuff. With that, we check in with traffic and weather. What is going on?
17: 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About an hour delay on 75 southbound after Tylersville Road. Our crash here has the two right lanes backed up, and we've got delays back to right around State Route 63 in Kentucky. It's 75 south off-ramp to Buttermilk Pike with a crash on the exit ramp, and 75 south approaching 275, a crash on the shoulder. I'm Rick Schreiber, News Radio 700 WLW.
14: The forecast from a 700 WLW Weather Center. Scattered showers around right now, but that's going to kind of dissipate and for tonight. The rest of the evening, clouds and the low of 74 tomorrow. Looking at partly cloudy skies and the high of 84. It is 87 now. 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
2: A complete stop for drivers on I-75 southbound. With the 3:30 report, I'm Brady Hopkins. Breaking now, I-75 southbound is a parking lot today from Tylersville Road to near State Route 63 in Monroe following a serious crash. All southbound lanes are closed between the Tylersville Road and Cincinnati Dayton Road exits, with backups stretching to the Liberty Way and State Route 129 interchange. We will have more details on that coming up in the traffic report. Meantime, Ohio Governor Mike DeWine is touting the success of his state, which has topped a nationwide ranking for business, according to CNBC. Brian Combs with the details.
3: Ohio is America's top state for business 2026.
4: When CNBC started doing their rankings 20 years ago, Ohio was 30th, a steady climb for the Buckeye State, which is now topping that list. Network says they look at 10 different categories to compile their list, found the Buckeye State had the best infrastructure and lowest business costs. The governor joined CNBC for the announcement.
5: We are focused on making this a business-friendly state. Taxes are low. The legislature has been great about leading in regard to that.
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2: 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The latest traffic and weather together.
6: 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Police emergency crews on the scene, 75 South after Tylersville Road. The accident here with an hour delay now. Two right lanes are blocked. Delays back to State Route 63, 75 South off-ramp to Buttermilk Pike in Kentucky. The right shoulder blocked with a crash. Right shoulder taken up, 75 South approaching 275 in Kentucky. I'm Rick Schrempf, News Radio 700 WLW.
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7: We'll continue to see an isolated chance for showers and thunderstorms, but more dry time than anything throughout a lot of the day. High of 87 degrees, and then later tonight, storms are likely. We could even see an isolated strong to severe storm in the overnight hours, damaging wind gusts being the concern, and we'll see continued rounds of rain through about midday Friday before our chances go down to a more slight level for the later part of the day. From your severe weather station, I'm 9 First Warning Meteorologist Jennifer Ketchmark, News Radio 700 WLW.
2: 86 degrees right now here in Cincinnati. This news is a service of BRG Apartments. A Coleraine Township police officer is recovering after a serious crash that shut down Ronald Reagan Cross County Highway for several hours this morning, where police say the officer was parked with emergency lights activated while he was searching for a dog on the highway when another vehicle rear-ended the cruiser, where it sent that vehicle across the cable barrier into the eastbound lanes. The officer was taken to the hospital but has since been released, while the other driver stayed at the scene and is cooperating with investigators. Hamilton County and Cincinnati City leaders now have the responsibility of finding additional funding to cap a part of Fort Washington Way after receiving a $25 million federal grant for the project. But Mayor Aftab Purovall says their half of the money will not come from the sale of the city's railroad.
8: You might have heard from former mayor and WLWT anchor Charlie Lukin about the possibility of using railway trust money for the Fort Washington Way cap project as a betrayal. That's something Mayor Aftab Purovall agreed with. He announced from the Scripps Center Wednesday, that's not happening. It comes after a federal grant of $25 million was awarded for the project. Now city leaders look to match that with local money. Purovall announced those dollars are for existing infrastructure, saying the caps are definitely not that. A timeline to begin design work has not been announced. I'm Lee Mowen, News Radio 700 WLW.
2: In the meantime, a 19-year-old is facing multiple charges after a shooting in Northside that left four people injured. Prosecutors say Jameer Neal was involved in a dispute that escalated when he fired into a crowd of people, which led to the injuries. A judge set Neal's bond at $3 million, calling him a threat to public safety. A second suspect has also been indicted on a federal firearms charge after police say he was last seen with a gun during the incident. On Wall Street right now, it's looking good. The Dow is currently up 80 points. The NASDAQ has picked up at 318, and the S&P has gained 55.
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9: Here's the Reds update. Phillies and Reds wind up their series tonight. 700 WLW's coverage begins at 6:10 with Sports Talk. Then the RNL Carriers Inside Pitch. Kelsey Chevrolet extra inning show after the game. College basketball. Ohio's four high major men's programs will compete in an outdoor preseason exhibition doubleheader this fall. Wednesday, October the 7th, Xavier will battle Dayton and Cincinnati up against Ohio State on center court at the Linder Family Tennis Center in Mason. 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
18: All right, Ed, on this day in history, 1967, on a U.S. tour supporting the Monkees, the Jimi Hendrix Experience appeared at Convention Hall, Miami, Florida. That was their first, or his first and last show with the Monkees.
24: Yeah, it was the Monkees' idea.
18: Yeah, it became painfully obvious that Jimi Hendrix was not suited to the teeny bopper audience. I did not know this. The tour's promoter was Dick Clark. Okay.
24: I didn't know that.
18: Hendrix's manager, Chaz Chandler, they both got together and concocted a story saying that the conservative Daughters of the American Revolution group had complained at Jimmy's act, so the Experience left the tour after just a few shows.
24: Yeah, well, that was a bunch of little girls like booing the crap out of him.
0: Probably crying. Like, what is this? Give me a monkeys.
24: Right. Well, anything but Hendrix. They could have gotten by with a couple. Because, you know, they always run a couple of bubblegum act out there before these shows.
0: Of course.
24: But not like that.
0: I mean, I just don't. I can't imagine sitting around a room saying, okay, we want to launch this band called the Monkees. This is going to be a big deal. Yeah. Who can we get to open? Like, Hendrix, you think that?
24: Perfect.
0: How did that sound good to anybody?
24: No, like I said, it was the Monkees that wanted it. They became friends. That's when the Monkees were trying to be cool. It didn't take Monkees long for them to go, but hey, we're not this, you know, bubblegum teeny bopper act. We're cool too.
0: Well, it's probably hard for them because their whole deal is it's kind of a joke, right? Like,
24: right. Yeah,
0: so
24: sure.
0: They want to take themselves very seriously.
24: Yes.
0: We're actually real musicians. And
24: yeah.
0: But that was not the case. So they said, okay, book Hendrix, give us a little street cred.
24: Right. And it didn't give him any cred whatsoever. It just made him look dumb.
0: Yeah. What is your favorite Jimi Hendrix song?
24: Well, see, I know what you got coming up here, so I'm not going to say that. I will say just off the top of my head, I just heard it the other day, If Six Was Nine.
0: It's a good song, but I'm afraid that's the wrong answer. This is the right answer. Hit it, Austin. Anger is my Bold as Love, baby. This, oh.
24: Oh, yeah. Oh, this is my favorite. I bought each of my boys a few years back. We bought them little turntables. And I was like, I'm going to go buy you vinyl. And this was one of the albums.
0: All right. Yeah. Here it goes.
24: Yes.
0: Ah, that's good stuff.
24: Are you possessed by some hippie from 1968?
0: It doesn't really fit my demeanor, does it?
24: No. Are you, inside you, is there some 90-year-old hippie dude who's still tripping?
0: Just crying to get out, Ed. Right. He's just been suppressed by my dad and other forces and past football coaches, all right?
24: The Rock cries Mary.
0: I just want to walk around with no shoes on, grow my hair out long, and play rock and roll music, man.
24: That's
0: acceptable.
24: Is it too wrong to want to lay in a hammock barefoot all day, tripping and listening to Hendrix? No,
0: if
24: I say.
0: If that's wrong, I don't want to be right.
24: Right.
0: You're right. That's kind of a quirky side of my otherwise, let's say, different demeanor.
24: Correct.
0: But you appreciate
24: it. I like it. Well, then let me talk to that guy for a second.
0: Okay.
24: Because I really want to do this drug and listen to Hendrix.
0: Do it.
24: With headphones on. I mean, deep dive, quadraphonic headphones. There used to be such a thing, you know.
0: Oh, that was the big deal.
24: Yeah.
0: Yes.
24: But you need to do this drug. You know, mushrooms.
0: That's
24: old school, dude. You got to go for these things. It's I think it's called mycologia.
0: Okay, mycologia.
24: Mycologia. It's a fungus that they have found in the Philippines and China, and somebody found out you can ingest it, and when you ingest it. Those who do see teeny tiny little people all around
0: them. Oh, come on. How can a drug get you to do that specific of a thing?
24: Don't ask me.
0: What's it called?
24: Mycologia.
0: See, they need to make a cooler name. Call it like Mike's or something.
24: Oh, actually, yeah. No, that's the medical.
0: Oh, okay. Yeah, I was going to say.
24: Okay.
0: It has to be a cooler name.
24: Lend me a... Oh, I can't even say the real name. It's a scientific name. They don't have a street name yet for it.
0: There will be one.
24: Well, they'll call it little people. They'll call it midget or something, you know. So blah, blah, blah. It takes about a half hour to kick in and produce, you know, that's like mushrooms. It kicks in and da-da-da-da-da and does stuff like that. Makes you see heightened colors and all that stuff. But with this new thing, Most teachers who don't report any of that, getting weird, or sometimes you get sick from doing mushrooms.
3: I know.
24: And it says they are functionally sober and their surroundings remain largely unchanged, except for they see the little bitty people all around them.
0: That is an oddly specific high, right? I mean, must attack some certain nerve center.
24: Science doesn't understand what's going on to the brain to cause this or how to treat it, and this mushroom is the only thing we currently know that can reliably produce this effect. Adding that the gnome-like beings appear after about 12 to 24 hours and may stick around for several days.
0: God, that's not what you want, right?
24: These aren't some vague hallucinations. These are like three-dimensionally rendered, highly detailed figures inhabiting your exterior world. And they're also interacting with objects in the real world, like crawling up chairs and tables or under doorways. How you like that?
0: Oh, I think I'll pass.
24: The little people, says one of these people, the little people are said to typically like teasing, playing with, or harassing the people who are seeing them. So now the last thing I want, man, is to be high as nine kites. And I got 5-inch tall people Oompa-loompas going, you suck. You.
0: Right. I'm trying to find where's the benefit here.
24: Right.
0: Where's the fun part?
24: I'm seeing very little upside to this.
0: get bitched at by little right. Tiny, tiny little people.
24: Right.
0: That's not what I want.
24: No, I want to, you know, wow, Lewis Hendrick sounds great. Not like, hey, look over here. Hey, make me a little sandwich. No.
0: No.
24: And somebody around you go, who are you talking to? You don't see them.
0: See all, there's like five of them over there.
24: Yeah, they're all hungry. Get them a tiny little cups of Coke or something.
0: Give them little thimbles.
24: Get them little thimbles full of stuff and I'll make them tiny sandwiches. Oh, Lord. With that, we check in with traffic and weather. What is going on?
4: 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You can see that. It's rather large. 75 southbound at Tylersville Road. The crasher has the two right lanes blocked and about a 45-minute delay. I'm Rick Schrempf, News Radio 700 WLW.
24: The forecast from a 700 WLW Weather Center. Scattered showers around right now, but that's going to kind of dissipate. And for tonight, the rest of the evening, clouds in the low of 74 tomorrow. Looking at partly cloudy skies and the high of 84. It is 87 now. 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
0: All right, I'm sure you saw the news.
24: Yes, I did.
0: Bonnie Tyler, the singer of this classic, passed away at age 75.
24: Let me tell you something, buddy. 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
0: without hearing this.
24: When I was working at EBN, you could turn on EBN, you could turn on Q102, you could turn on WLW, and you would hear Total Eclipse of the Heart.
0: It's a classic, very much so. Weeks after going into cardiac arrest following a surgery, she was in an induced coma, and again, just passed away, I believe, either late yesterday or early today. She was Welsh. I did not know that.
24: I didn't know.
0: Welsh pop star whose real name is Gaynor Hopkins. I would have lost a bet on that, too.
24: Okay.
0: Yeah. Wow. Of course, the song is immortalized in the song in the movie Old School, where that the wedding band plays it.
24: Yeah, yeah. And she also didn't she also do
0: Holding Out for a Hero?
24: Holding Out for a Hero, yeah.
0: That's a jam.
24: Well, if your kids are like mine and watch Shrek 4,000 times, you knew that song pretty well.
0: For a second, when I saw She Died, I was like, oh, that one song I love is, hold on, is it, it's, bop, bop, bop. It's the Harry Nilsson song. I thought it was her for a second.
24: Without You?
0: Without You, yeah. Because it sounds like Bonnie Tyler.
24: Oh, you thought that song was that?
0: Yeah. No, I thought that she also sung that. I'm like, wait a minute. Did. That's Harry Nilsson.
24: See, I think maybe I'm wrong, but I think that maybe a female artist did cover that song. So maybe you thought that person was that.
0: Okay, that could be.
24: Yeah, seems to me that somebody did it, but somebody will correct me. But yeah, I thought so. But no, man, that was, boy, if you're in a bar or something, you know, you're in a dance club, I'll tell you what, that packed the dance floor and the slow numbers.
0: Every now and then I fall apart. Oh, that's, gosh.
24: Do you know how many times I got turned down for a dance to that song?
0: Hey, Bonnie Tyler's on. Hey, you want to dance?
24: Hey,
0: with you? No.
24: Right, no. I'm good.
0: I'm good.
24: How many times did I hear that? I'm good.
0: Why not?
24: It's a beautiful song. It's a beautiful song for a beautiful lady, if you know what I mean.
0: She's like, yeah, I just don't want to share it with you.
24: I'm good.
0: I'm good. My dad won't let me.
24: Right. I'm talking to my friends. I can buy you a beer. I'm good.
0: That's where it goes sometimes.
24: The women's magic words. I'm good.
0: But, Ed, you and I always followed the philosophy of if you bring enough fishing poles and you throw enough lines in the water, your chances of catching a fish increase dramatically.
24: See, now, I would get worn down after a while and go, it's not my night. And just go hang out with my boys and sit there and just drink some beers or whatnot. There was one guy who was my buddy. He never ran out of bullets, man.
0: 249 ready.
24: I'm telling you, it was, if there was anything that he had not tried to pick up as far as females went, he considered it a total loss of a night.
0: See, I respect that, though. He was going to go out swinging.
24: Because I used to give him so much crap for it. He goes, listen, it's worked more times than not.
0: I was like,
24: hey, look, your top three draft picks are always pretty strong. I don't care who you are in sports or in life.
0: Correct.
24: But when you're, you know, there's a reason why they call the last draft pick Mr. Irrelevant. And when you're down to the last girl in the bar, the only one who says, sure, I'll leave with you. Then you might want to look at her credentials.
0: Yeah. Not one you want to brag about. That's all right.
24: Did you ever get discouraged like that? Because I did. I was like, okay, not my night.
0: Yeah, I mean, look, as the night goes on and it gets later and later, your standards dip a little bit. But there was a baseline that I was not going to
24: agree.
0: You know what I mean?
24: Yeah.
0: Where I was going to go there. But yeah, the line got a little blurry sometimes.
24: Well, the same thing goes for women, though. I found
0: of
24: out
0: this. Yes.
24: You know, they're there for a reason. For the most part, they're there for a reason too. And after a few cocktails and around about 12:30 ish, they're starting to get a little. Let's see who's left.
0: Let's see who's left. Tall, dorky guy with the red hair. Oh God, I don't know.
24: I wish we had a picture of this, but when we were in France whenever that was, 2 months ago, Deb called me on her phone. She had walked down to the little grocery store right down the street, and she goes, I just saw the French Rocky Boyman. I was like, well, why don't you take a picture?
0: Yeah.
24: And she said, because it was going to be too obvious and I was afraid he would beat me up. Because it looks just like him. I was like, well, follow him around and get a picture. She's like, no.
0: That would have been funny. I would like to see what the French Rocky woman looks like.
24: She swore on it, so whatever. You got a doppelganger walking around France someplace, buddy.
0: All right. Check that out.
24: Well, coming up here, we're going to be talking to our good friend PJ.
0: Yes, and our topic, Ed, is we're kind of going to go rapid fire. There's lots of things you can do for your health out there, and we're going to rattle off a bunch, and PJ is going to tell us if they're overrated or underrated, and we'll do that next.
24: PJ Street, after the news, 700 WLW.
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13: A rush hour nightmare on I-75. This is the 4 o'clock report. I'm Matt Reese. Breaking now, an accident on southbound 75 at Tylersville Road has traffic backed up big time. This afternoon, almost back to Route 63, the Monroe exit. We're going to have more details on that big backup in just a moment. Much of the tri-state is going to be under a flood watch starting at 8 o'clock tonight through late Saturday night. National Weather Service's multiple rounds of showers and thunderstorms are expected tonight through Saturday night. Heavy rainfall expected at times with the potential of flash flooding. The heat wave, that's not going away for millions of people in the South and the West this week. From Florida to Texas could feel well over 100 degrees. And in the West, records could be set in places like Billings, Montana. Strong storms are also in the forecast.
14: It's not just the heat. It's also the storms and flooding. When you have that heat, you have the humidity, and you have a lot of water in the atmosphere. We have flood watches from Missouri all the way back through New Jersey, Philadelphia, Baltimore, D.C. You're included in there. Could see some strong storms through this evening with the potential for flash flooding.
13: That's ABC News meteorologist Melissa Griffin. We've got rain in the forecast in the Cincinnati area, but a break is coming on Sunday, and I'll have more on that in a moment. But first, we get to your drive home this afternoon, the latest traffic and weather together.

0: 5 tomorrow morning, low 70, rain likely tomorrow, possible thunderstorms 83. The rain continues Friday night, 68. Saturday, a chance of showers and thunderstorms, mostly cloudy, 83. Saturday night, showers and thunderstorms likely and mostly cloudy with a low 66. But on Sunday, we get a break from the rain, mostly sunny, high 84. We have 88 degrees. And remember, the flood watch kicks in tonight for much of the tri-state at 8 o'clock. If you are pulled over by police, expect to be asked questions about your identity.
1: A new Ohio law will soon require both drivers and passengers to give police their name, address, and date of birth during a traffic stop when they are asked. Anyone who refuses could face a fourth-degree misdemeanor, which carries up to 30 days in jail and a $250 fine. Supporters say the change improves officer safety and clears up existing law, while critics argue it goes too far and expects the measure to face constitutional challenges. The law takes effect in 90 days. I'm Brady Hopkins, News Radio 700 WLW.
0: State of Ohio considered to be the best state for business in the United States. That's according to a ranking by CNBC, which has been doing that ranking for about 20 years. And in the first ranking, Ohio, it came in 30th place. Now, number one, Governor Mike DeWine on CNBC to talk about that.
2: We are focused on making this a business-friendly state. Taxes are low. The legislature has been great about leading in regard to that.
0: At the close on Wall Street today, a recovery. The Dow up 139 points. NASDAQ way up by 336 points. And the S&P 500 is up by 61. 404, it's time for the Segman.
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4: Here's the Reds update. Phillies and Reds wind up their series tonight. 700 WLW's coverage begins at 6:10 with Sports Talk. Then the R&L Carriers Inside Pitch. Kelsey Chevrolet extra inning show after the game. College basketball, Ohio's four high major men's programs will compete in an outdoor preseason exhibition doubleheader this fall. Wednesday, October the 7th, Xavier will battle Dayton and Cincinnati up against Ohio State on center court at the Linder Family Tennis Center in Mason. Bill Dennison, 700 WLW Sports.
0: And again, accident southbound 75 at Tylersville Road. Traffic is backed up almost to Route 63 in Monroe. And we'll keep you updated on that all afternoon long. And a 50-minute delay is the result of that accident for people trying to get southbound through the Westchester area this afternoon. Our next news, 4:30, Matt Reese, News Radio 700 WLW.
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4: All right, back with Eddie and Rocky. And Rock, here it is, Thursday round about this time. You always talk to this fellow right here.
5: Yes, our good friend PJ Street. And PJ, we talked this morning and thought it'd be a good idea. Look, there's all kinds of trends out there that are good for your health, and you should do this and you should take that. And, you know, let's just kind of maybe quantify what's the best bang for your buck. What is a truth? What is a myth when it comes to health protocols? Let's start with this one, PJ, and we can throw out any number of things, but what about pre-workout drinks? I mean, that's a small one, but is that something that you should do? It doesn't matter if you do or you shouldn't do.
6: So if I'm gonna rate these things in terms of overrated, underrated, or properly rated, pre-workout drinks are overrated for sure. Guys, most of these drinks are just, they're essentially expensive, very aggressively marketed caffeine delivery systems with a bunch of other stuff thrown in to make the label look impressive. To be perfectly honest with you, a cup of coffee before your workout is going to give you 90% of the benefits of a pre-workout.
4: Cool.
5: Oh, and what about this one for pre? And let's say you lift in the morning. Should you eat anything, or should you, like, you know, drink something with some sugar in it to kind of give you some glucose, some carbohydrates, or no?
6: You know, it's a great question, because a lot of my clients, as you can imagine, you know, they're working out between 5 and 7 o'clock in the morning. You know, they're out of bed. They don't have a lot of time to have a breakfast. But, you know, some people will suffer from low blood sugar. I tell people, guys, a piece of fruit, or like one of those little mandarin cutie oranges, or, you know, a half of a Gatorade, something like that, just some simple carbohydrates, you know, on your way to the gym, that should hold you over and get you through the workout.
4: So let me ask, and I know we've talked about this before, PJ, just kind of a sidebar to that type of thing. What about marijuana? Now, because my wife, with the gym she goes to, she smells weed all the time. The gym go to, I smelled.
5: Are you serious?
4: Oh, big time.
5: Really?
4: Yeah, and there was a parking garage attached to the gym I used to go to. And you get out of your car in that parking garage, it smelled like weed big time. And then you could see the people in the gym who had definitely been those people in the parking garage. It was pretty obvious.
5: Wow.
6: Yeah, I don't want to be under a barbell high, I can tell you.
4: Right,
6: that.
4: But I don't know. Is it a mental thing? Do they just think it helps them? I mean, I have no idea.
5: A pump or something?
4: That's what I was wondering. I have no idea.
5: No, Eddie,
6: it's a thing. Okay. I think several years back, we did a whole segment on that.
4: Yeah, I remember.
6: I do know a lot of people. You know, Arnold Schwarzenegger had a classic story about, you know, people on Muscle Beach smoking weed before they lifted. It's definitely a thing. Other people take Viagra before their workout to get a better pump.
4: Heard that.
6: So, yeah, it's a thing.
4: Okay.
5: Is it a good thing? Is it a bad thing?
4: Is it just your mindset?
6: I just say it's a thing. How about that?
4: Okay. Fair enough.
6: Gotcha. It might lower inhibition a little bit. Maybe you'll do a few extra reps. Who knows? I think I'm going to stay away from it, though, myself.
5: All right. What about this one, PJ? Saunas. That's a big time topic. I know we've talked about it a little bit, but set the record straight on saunas. Are they beneficial at all?
6: All right. I'm going to go properly rated on saunas, because they do have some legitimate research behind them for cardiovascular health, certainly relaxation, potentially longevity. And look, people find them enjoyable. They're still an accessory. They're not going to be a replacement for exercise or nutrition or sleep or anything like that. But I think there's enough research there to show that, you know, they can be beneficial.
5: All right. Okay. Walking. Is that really everything is hyped up to be? I imagine it is.
6: Walking, I'm going to go vastly underrated. If I could prescribe one form of exercise for most adults over 40, the walking would be right at the top of the list. Reason being is it's easy on the joints. It burns some calories. It improves your cardio. Certainly lower stress. And the biggest thing is that mostly everyone can do it.
4: Yeah, that's the thing is, obviously, as I'm getting older here, that is my form of exercise, even though I promise myself I keep want to get back into the gym. But I'll go out and for it, you know, what I think is a nice 45-minute walk or something in the morning. And then I'm talking to some of my neighbors. These little group of ladies go out, and they're probably 5-10 years older than me. And like, oh, you ladies go out for your walk today? Yeah, we only went for an hour and a half. And
5: oof. What? Damn. Yeah. Wow.
4: Yeah, well, they don't have anything else to do.
6: There's a direct correlation between your step count and mortality risk. And that's why I'm so high on walking.
4: Yeah.
6: And you know, for every 1,000 steps that you accumulate, you're going to burn about another 40 calories. So, you know, 10,000 steps a day is going to get you 400 extra calories a day.
5: All right. PJ Street is our guest. We're kind of ranking the fitness trends out there, if they're beneficial, not beneficial, or what have you. How about the peptides? You're a lot about peptides these days.
6: Oh, boy, yeah. Peptides are the thing, guys. You can't scroll social media more than 10 seconds without seeing somebody talking about peptides.
4: Oh, yeah.
6: And I'm going to say they are wildly overrated.
5: Really?
6: The marketing, well, outside of GLP-1s, which are technically a peptide, those obviously work very well. But the marketing and the hype around peptides has run miles ahead of the actual human research. Most of these things are mostly animal studies or anecdotes rather than actual like quality clinical evidence. And people are spending hundreds or thousands of dollars a month trying to optimize their recovery and their healing and their longevity with experimental compounds that we just don't know enough about.
5: All right. I got one here, PJ, as someone who enjoys the nicotine pouches. But now you hear it. I feel like the pendulum has swung on those, by the way, in about like a week and a half. And now it's like it swings back and it's harmful for your lifting because it's a vasodilator or something, blah, blah, blah, blah, blah. But what about nicotine pouches? A lot of men especially use those. Are they good for your health, bad for your health, good for your lift, bad for your lift?
6: Rock, I'm a fellow nicotine pouch user myself.
4: Wow.
6: I think within reason, they're fine. But I don't think going through 2 cans of 9 milligram Zins a day is a good idea.
5: Okay, for good. Your health. For your blood pressure. Those guys are out there.
6: But there, you know, there is some evidence that nicotine in a an appropriate moderate dose can be a bit of a performance enhancer. But again, people get carried away with these things to where, you know, they'll crack open a 9 milligram can of Zin or whatever it and put 4 of those in their mouth. I wouldn't advise doing that for a number of reasons.
4: Rock you.
5: Yeah.
4: We're talking to PJ Street, and PJ, again, something I know we've touched on, but there are so many of these things that pop up day after day after day after day. And talking about TikTok, and well, I'll use TikTok. Now, have you finally given up on trying to convince people that 99% of the stuff they see in these things is complete bullcrap? Do you just shake your head and just, okay, I give up? Or do sometimes they're on the mark? I'm just curious. Your thoughts on this?
6: Oh, Eddie, I'm so glad you brought that one up. So fitness influencer advice, let's call it that.
4: Okay, perfect.
6: I'm going to call that overrated, bordering on criminal.
4: Wow.
6: I can tell you that this is just my opinion, but for every 10, you know, fitness or nutrition accounts you see on social media, I'd say 1 to 2 of those are actually giving out, you know, good, legitimate advice that's actually going to help you. So, you know, most of these influencers, they're just making money convincing you that simple things need to be complicated when that's not the case. You know, as I said before on the show, healthy people, they're all kind of doing the same basic things they've always done, right? It's always the same fundamentals. The methods may differ a little bit, but fundamentally they're doing the same stuff. So I would stay off of fitness, nutrition, social media, find maybe 10 good accounts, you know, somebody like myself, and just block the rest of them.
5: Very well said. How about this one? Because I feel like this is a lot of debate here, especially more recently. Cardio. And by that I mean, you know, an abundance of cardio compared to lifting or vice versa. What's the proper way to budget your time in the gym? A lot of cardio and a little weights or vice versa?
6: All right, great question. So what I advise in terms of activity and movement and training for all my clients, you want to lift 2 to 4 days a week, maybe five. Now there's a lot of ways to split that up that I'm not going to go down those rabbit holes. So, you know, 2 to 5 lifting sessions a week. And then I like 60 to 90 minutes of zone two cardio. That's like a heart rate between 110 and 130 for most of the people, you know, listening. So we're talking like, you know, 3 30-minute sessions of zone two cardio a week, 2 to 5 lifting sessions a week. Usually 2 to 3 is going to be where most people are going to fall. And then get as close as you can to 10,000 steps per day. That's your entire regimen right there.
5: Okay. So it seems a little more heavy on the weights and less on cardio.
6: Yeah. I mean, this is what a lot of my in-person clients do. We lift twice a week, full body. And then they're doing, you know, 3 to 4, 20 to 40 minute cardio sessions on their own, and they're getting 10,000 steps per day. If everybody did that, like, you've cracked the code. You'll be in better shape than 99% of the people walking around the planet.
5: I can't do the 40 minute cardio. I just can't. I got to go shorter and try to go more intense, I guess. I wouldn't, you know, nothing nuts, but that's the hardest thing for me to do is the longer cardio session.
6: No, I'm with you. I can easily do it outside at a park, like walk runs or something like that. But to be on an elliptical trainer for more than 10 minutes, no, just
5: can't do it.
6: It's brutal.
5: Yeah.
4: All right. With that, PJ, we will let you go. People want to find out more about working with you. Where can they go?
6: Yep. If you need any help with your fitness, nutrition, lifestyle habits, I offer an online coaching program for under $2 a day. You can find out more at revivefitnesssystems.com.
4: All right. Thanks.
5: Great stuff, PJ. Thanks.
6: Thanks, guys. Bye-bye.
5: Yep.
4: And I was talking about the weed there. Now, how about doing that drug we were talking about a little while ago when you eat it?
5: You see the little people?
4: You see little people all around you. I could beat you guys running.
5: Yeah, exactly. I can lift a lot more than you. Maybe that helps your self-esteem.
4: Right.
5: At the gym.
4: You're a tiny little guy. What's this? Yeah. I can lift 20 pounds. You can't. With that, we check in with traffic and weather. What's going on?
7: 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We've got a couple of issues. First, on 75 northbound Western Avenue, it's a right lane that's taken up. Traffic is slowed from 7th with this accident, and 71 northbound at Fort Washington Way, we have the accident on the left shoulder, and 71 south at Taft, we picked up a crash. That's on the right-hand side as well. I'm Rick Schrempf, News Radio 700 WLW.
4: The forecast from the 700 WLW Weather Center. Scattered showers around right now, but that's going to kind of dissipate. And for tonight, the rest of the evening, clouds in the low of 70. For tomorrow, looking at partly cloudy skies and the high of 84. It is 87 now. 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
5: In Foxborough, it's the first of the World Cup quarterfinal matches as Kylian Mbappe and France are taking on Morocco. Word today that U.S. soccer star Christian Pulisic is recovering from a broken leg suffered in the loss to Belgium on Monday. He is expected to be okay to train with AC Milan next month. And Major League Baseball to reportedly reduce the Red Sox Wilson Contreras suspension from 7 games to 5. I'm Frank Aaron.
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7: All right, back with Eddie and Rocky. So, Rock, we had a story yesterday where a lady was pulled over for a DUI. She called a friend and said she was calling her lawyer. Guy shows up that's just a buddy. It turns out he's just a friend of hers, but he shows up in a suit and says he's her lawyer.
8: Yes.
7: And demands that she be released and all this stuff. And the cops are like, let's see your card. Well, I don't have a card with me. And da-da-da-da-da. Okay, so, yeah, he got popped. Well, here's another case. Boy, talk about this bad luck right here, son. This happened just last week. I can't even say this. This is in Florida. Nadi Jabari, 46, was arrested in Hillsborough County after he tried to impersonate law enforcement. Hear about those guys who do that? They try to meet girls or do worse.
8: Oh, really?
7: Conduct a traffic stop, complete with lights in the whole nine yards.
8: Really?
7: Yeah, yeah.
8: You get in big trouble for that, by the way.
7: Well, yeah. And luckily for our good friend Nadi, the car he pulled over was an undercover cop that belonged to the Hillsborough County Sheriff's Office.
8: Poetic justice. That's fantastic.
7: Their search of his black Suburban yielded an illegal emergency light installation, an emergency light bar, and a gun. Been charged with false impersonation and unlawful use of a blue light. I did not know that that was a thing. And I would have gone to jail back when I worked at Kmart back in the day. When someone falsely presents themselves as law enforcement, they threaten the trust that exists between deputies and the community we serve. You think?
8: Yeah, that's a big no-no.
7: There was a kid.
8: I think it would be good fun, though. Like if one of your buddies, you had one of those lights, you could just boom, pop out and put it on top of the car and just kind of scare him for a little bit.
7: Dude, I ran into it's a long story, but me and some of the guys from EBN were on a trip together. We were in London it's a long story, but nonetheless, there were about 5 of us over there. And we were talking to this guy that worked at the hotel, and he was a South African and he was in the army. And we were talking about just pranks that we used to pull on each other. He goes, yeah, mate, just like when we were hunting with a buddy of ours and he shot a deer. And so when he wasn't looking, we tagged it with the endangered species tag. And we called the game officer and they came and arrested him.
8: Oh, my God.
7: And they left him in jail for like a day and a half or something.
8: God, yeah. Man. Talk about letting the joke go too far.
7: Right. That's what we said. Like, dude, he still your friend? He goes, oh, yeah, yeah. He could laugh over it. We all went out and had drinks. I'm like,
8: what the hell?
7: You guys know how to party.
8: Had to spend the night in jail.
7: Well, I guess, hey.
8: A good gag. You got to see it all the way through.
7: And with that thought in mind, we head to the news. 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
9: A complete stoppage for drivers on I-75 southbound. With a 4:30 report, I'm Brady Hopkins. Breaking now, two people were taken to the hospital after a four-vehicle crash that caused lane closures on I-75 southbound in Westchester. The Ohio State Highway Patrol says troopers responded to the wreck around 1:30 this afternoon, where involved four vehicles, including a Rumpke garbage truck. Crews remain on the scene as investigators are working to determine what led to the crash. We will have more on that coming up in just a moment. Meantime, Charlie Kirk's family and friends heard video evidence in court today during a pretrial hearing for Tyler Robertson, who is accused of killing the conservative's influencer. Prosecutors say the play of the interview with Robertson's roommate and partner, who said the two rarely discuss politics or Charlie Kirk.
10: Still, there was so much in it, and all of those text messages going back and forth. I mean, saying where Lance Twiggs said to him, "You're the one who did it, right?" And Tyler Robinson saying, "I am, I'm sorry." And text messages going on talking about the rifle and that they were worried about if the rifle was going to be found by police, and saying that he had decided to do it only a couple of days beforehand.
9: That is ABC's Alex Stone. It is time to check the roads on your drive home. The latest traffic and weather together.
11: 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And we have 71 slowing northbound at Fort Washington Way. The accident has left shoulder taken up. And we have backups behind that, but a 5-minute slowdown. 71 southbound at Taft, accident on the right shoulder. 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
9: For tonight, we'll have better chances of rain and storms towards the midnight hour, and we're going to be expecting some good downpours that are expected watch for flash flooding. And for much of the tri-state, we'll be under a flood watch starting at 8 o'clock tonight, and that's going to extend through late Saturday night. The National Weather Service says multiple rounds of showers and storm are expected tonight through Saturday, and heavy rainfall is expected at times with the potential of flash flooding. For tomorrow, we'll have storms and showers wrapping up around tomorrow afternoon, and the isolated chances remain on for those throughout the day, and we'll have cloudy skies with a high of 84. It is currently 88 degrees right now here in Cincinnati. Cincinnati teachers say the district's new strategic plan is impossible to achieve. 700 WLW's Travis Laird gives us the details.
12: Cincinnati Public Schools held community town halls on Wednesday to gather feedback on a new four-year roadmap capturing ambitious student goals. But educators bluntly told board members the district cannot possibly meet those targets while simultaneously slashing dozens of teachers, social workers, and counselors from the budget. Union leaders added they were largely excluded from the planning process, and they're demanding genuine collaboration before the final board vote in August. I'm Travis Laird, News Radio 700 WLW.
9: His funeral will be at the cathedral tomorrow downtown, where there will be a long funeral procession that will include a pass-by by the Hamilton County Courthouse.
13: Hamilton County Sheriff's Office has released plans for tomorrow's visitation and funeral for Simon Lease. Former sheriff, prosecutor, judge died late last month at the age of 92. The procession leaves the funeral home on Bridgetown Road just before 9 a.m. tomorrow, travels to downtown past the Hamilton County Courthouse, Justice Center, and to St. Peter and Chains Cathedral for visitation at 10, funeral at 12:30. The obituary for Simon Lease says in a salute to his patriotism and service, the family will be wearing red, white, and blue, and mourners are invited to do so as well. I'm Matt Reese, News Radio 700 WLW.
9: In the meantime, a Hamilton County judge has granted a preliminary injunction allowing 15 college athletes to continue their lawsuit against the NCAA over its new eligibility rules. The rule change would create a 5-year eligibility window beginning in the 2026-27 school year, but some athletes who have already used their eligibility argue they should be allowed an extra season. The ruling could open the door for those players to compete next season, including Xavier's Philip Bornavicinin and since Cincinnati's MJ Collins. The NCAA says it disagrees with the decision and plans to seek an appeal. On Wall Street, in the closing minutes, it looked good. It was a good day. The Dow was up 139 points. The NASDAQ gained 336, and the S&P gained 60 points.
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14: Here's the Reds update. 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Then the R&L Carriers Inside Pitch. Kelsey Chevrolet extra inning show after the game. College basketball, Ohio's four high major men's programs will compete in an outdoor preseason exhibition doubleheader this fall. Wednesday, October the 7th, Xavier will battle Dayton and Cincinnati up against Ohio State on center court at the Linder Family Tennis Center in Mason. 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
5: The quarterfinals are here. Norway's Erling Haaland says Saturday's match against England will have more meaning facing teammates and rivals from the English Premier League.
26: It's super special because I play in England and I'm born in England. And you also play against teammates and everything.
5: 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The winner will face the winner of tomorrow's Spain-Belgium match.
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7: Eddie and Rocky.
8: So, Ed, if you recall, in the lead-up to the World Cup, we talked about all the heightened security, and one of the big points of emphasis was the drones, right? They were worried about people causing mischief with the drones. So I got a report back here. More than 600 drones have been seized so far by the FBI for flying over World Cup games, including almost 100 in Miami.
7: Wow.
8: 600 of these things have been seized.
7: Crazy.
8: It didn't get into details, but obviously the vast majority, if not all of them, were just people trying to take a picture or a video or something. Sure. But can't take no risk.
7: Well, yeah, because how do you know? You don't.
8: Yeah. Well, I assume there's, you know, lots of, you know, people talking about the fact that you can't have the drones and signs and all that stuff everywhere. But
7: well, look, dude, you know as well as I do, as soon as you tell people they can't do something, they're right. going to try to do it. But a certain percentage of people.
8: I mean, but the biggest problem is anybody can get these things, and they're small and they're cheap and they're pretty good. You know, my son has a drone and for whatever, $49, that thing will go about anywhere. You know what I mean?
7: Have you messed around with it?
8: Yeah, I have. It's cool for a while.
7: It's pretty easy.
8: It's pretty easy. I suggest, you know, trying them out like in a humongous open field, not near trees.
7: That's a good tip.
8: He also has he got into like remote control airplanes for a while. And he got this thing, man. Like first, I'm like, dude, he's like, let's go fly it. I'm like, we can't go right now. There's too many close trees. You know, just hang in there this weekend. We'll go to the field. Nope. Goes out there. He didn't have that thing up 2 minutes and boom, right in the tree.
7: So. Well, you're a kid. My idea, well, our idea of a remote control plane was, did they have these when you were a kid? It was basically a plane attached to like a, I don't know.
8: Like a stick?
7: No, a cord.
8: Seen those.
7: I'll say a 25-yard cord if it was even that long. And you just stand there and go around in a circle. I mean,
8: I know of those. I don't think they got popular when I was a kid.
7: I don't remember if I had it or my brother had it, but boy, talk about something. You know, they always talk about a kid will play with something for 10 minutes and then try it and just go start doing something else. Well, with that one, 10 minutes was about all the fun you got out of it.
8: Yeah.
7: Because after your cool. So what? You can't really, it doesn't do tricks or anything. You're just going there and turn and twirl around in a circle until you got dizzy. End of story.
8: You know what I felt that was like? Is that electric football game thing where it was like kind of cool for a minute and then you're like, oh, now what do I do?
7: Well, I had the, in my brain, I had the deluxe one because there was a little guy here. There was a guy, he was your quarterback, and there was a tiny little, felt football.
8: Yeah.
7: And so you'd hold him, on the edge at the, at the back of the one end zone, and your guys are going the other way. And if you hit the guy, that was a completed pass.
8: Oh, okay. He had to make up your own rules.
7: No, that was the rule.
8: I don't even remember the rule. I just remember my buddy had one. He got it for Christmas, and I went over there, and he's like, oh, my God, it was so awesome. You got this game. And it was like you turned it on, and there wasn't really much you could do.
7: You can't do anything.
8: And nothing. It's just like, this sucks. It's terrible.
7: That's one of those games in, like, college. Maybe if you smoked weed or something, drink some beers, go, let's play buzz football. It's just like, and watch the little guys go around in circles and turn around and go the wrong way. It was dumb.
8: In other news, Ed, how about, I always love these, 11 strange laws still on the books in the United States. It is illegal to throw snowballs in Aspen, Colorado. Would have lost a bet on that one.
7: No
8: but, of course, Aspen is kind of, hoity-toity. And they probably don't want you throwing snowballs at all the rich patrons.
7: In my neighborhood back in the day, this fad didn't last long because they got popped by the cops. But they were taking snowballs and putting rocks in them and throwing them at cars.
8: Yeah.
7: Yeah, come on now.
8: You should be flogged for that heavily. You cannot share your Netflix password in the state of Tennessee.
7: Huh. Well, I'd be doing a hard time.
8: That's right. And this one's a real bummer. You're not allowed to harm Bigfoot in this certain county in Washington State.
7: Well, I think that's fair.
8: You know, yeah. It's kind of a preemptive law, because then if he does pop up, you already got it on the books that, you know, you can't shoot it and you can't
7: right
8: try to capture it or anything.
7: Well, look, I don't want to point any fingers, but a certain guy, maybe I have worked with at this radio station, maybe now, I forget. But he wants to imprison Bigfoot, he and his father.
8: It's just an idea.
7: Wants to imprison Bigfoot and charge the rest of us to come in and watch Bigfoot fight a tree or something.
8: Yeah, this is God's honest truth. My dad, with an entirely straight face, laid out this whole plan and said, "Oh no, I wouldn't kill." He said, "What you do?" You know, just as if he's giving me some fatherly advice here. Right. Like, what you do
7: is don't kill Bigfoot.
8: You capture him, and then you go to your house, and you need a place with some acreage on it so he can, you know, meander around a little bit. But you put a big, tall, giant fence around, and you charge first the media. And then secondly, people, you can give like family rates and then, that sort of thing to come out there, and almost like a zoo kind of thing.
7: Well,
8: said, that's what you do.
7: A one creature zoo.
8: Right. But it's Bigfoot. I mean, come on. It's not like like an anteater or something stupid. This is
7: it'd be like having King Kong. You know, you would put him in a
8: very similar to that. Yes. Right. Yes.
7: You wouldn't need anything else. You've got the main attraction right there.
8: And it also begs the question, what happens when this giant Bigfoot, you know, breaks open the fence or, you know, rips off the chains and stuff on?
7: Sure. Well, if you've ever seen a Frankenstein movie, you know what happens.
8: Right. See, we're warned, Ed, but do we learn from our mistakes?
7: Now, see, now you got a really mad Bigfoot prowling your property. Right.
8: And so he's looking for his family, his old lady's out there somewhere. And
7: he knows who did it to him.
8: Right. Yeah.
7: And Bigfoot, I'm sure, isn't necessarily an understanding
8: but fella. Here's the thing my dad and I could never quite pin down. What do you charge for something like that? You know, this is always in any business, right? This is like the number one question. Like, if you charge too much, people won't come. If you charge too little, you're costing yourself some revenue here. So he could never really dial in on a price.
7: You'd have to test the market.
8: Is $100 too much?
7: That seems a little strong.
8: Really?
7: Yeah.
8: For Bigfoot.
7: There's
8: only one of them.
7: Huh?
8: There's only one of them. You wouldn't come out to my house and fork over $100 and you get to see Bigfoot? Maybe throw a carrot at it or something?
7: If you have a family of big feet, if you get mommy and daddy and a couple of kids.
8: You're getting a little too exotic here.
7: I'll spend $100 for that.
8: You're kind of spoiled. All right.
7: I'm not going to spend $100 to see one big, hairy.
8: See, but now you're asking me to capture not one, but two big feet of opposite sex and get them to somehow in captivity procreate.
7: Correct.
8: You're asking a lot of me. I'm just saying. All right, $50. $50. You get to see the big guy. You get to see the big fella.
7: $49.99 or $49.95, and call it that. You know, and if you want a family rate, a family of four is like $175.
8: Okay, but if you want a picture, that's an extra $20. I mean, you're not getting out. You're going to pay for the picture.
7: Now, is it a picture with Bigfoot? Because that seems to be that'd be a little egregious to try to get the big guy to pose for you.
8: That's true. See, but then you could get real creative and do like the extra experience, like the private thing where you actually get to go like a little bit closer, a little bit further, closer up to him, kind of walk around with him. And maybe like an experience, like the ultimate, we'll call it the ultimate package, where we throw you in there and you get like a dull stick.
7: Yeah.
8: And if you survive like an hour, you win.
7: An hour?
8: Yeah, I don't know.
7: This is the ultimate
8: experience.
7: Like one of those things where you could wrestle a bear and stuff.
8: Similar to that. It's all been thought out.
7: You're going to have to drug Bigfoot, you know. You can't have people in the ring with him and have him be
8: pissed off
7: Bigfoot.
8: No one wants to see a drugged Bigfoot. They want to see the big guy all ready to go.
7: I don't know. Like, it's angry Bigfoot.
8: problem would be very similar to Jurassic Park is how do you make sure you know the people can see them? They fork over their $49.99
7: right?
8: And you know, and he's over there on that part of the acreage instead of standing there in the
7: well. You do like Jurassic Park, and you build yourself a little monorail bubble system that goes through there, and he can come up and pound on the window and stuff.
8: That'd be cool.
7: Have your and then you can have your kids dress up like little in a little big feet, and they can come around and act a fool.
8: This is a good see.
7: Now that's part of the experience, right there. Bingo.
8: That's right.
7: You got to make them think you have little big feet around.
8: So I got the business plan.
7: All right.
8: Question is, are you ready to invest?
7: We have a plan.
8: Do you want to be a millionaire?
7: Oh, first, it's like the old Steve Martin joke. How to be a millionaire. First, get $1 million. And this is like... We don't have a Bigfoot yet, but yet you've got a business
8: model in place. Little detail, and we got it.
7: All right. Well,
8: I'm not doing the show with you if I capture it. I'm devoting full time to that.
7: We have a whole commercial break to break this thing down while we do traffic and weather. What is going on?
1: 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I don't care what anybody says. 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Got about a 5-minute delay as an accident is being cleaned up. Good news, 71 at Taft on the southbound side. That crash is cleared. I'm Rick Schrapp, News Radio 700 WLW.
7: The forecast from a 700 WLW Weather Center. Scattered showers around right now, but that's going to kind of dissipate. And for tonight, the rest of the evening, clouds in the low of 70. For tomorrow, looking at partly cloudy skies and the high of 84. It is 87 now. 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
7: Back with Eddie and Rocky, we were talking about Bigfoot, and Doug and Coleraine wanted to weigh in right quick on Bigfoot. Doug, what do you have?
19: Hey, guys. Love your show.
7: Thank you, buddy.
19: Hey, I got a buddy of mine from Mentor, Ohio, up by Cleveland, just east of Cleveland. Named Bob Gray. We worked together in sports broadcast production. We're both camera guys back in the day. Still do it a little bit.
7: Okay.
19: he got me a gig one time after working a Columbus Blue Jackets game together. We went up to Wisconsin to the Brewers Stadium and worked a Philly feed for the Brewers game. Well, he is also a low-budget film producer, and he produced, directed, and starred in a low-budget film that, like, everybody up in the Mentor area knows about called Bigfoot. His Bigfoot character, his costume, won some big award at a film festival and everything. It's legit. I've got a copy on DVD, but cool. Man, I heard you guys talking about that. It made me think back about my buddy Bob Gray.
7: Oh, that's cool, man. Nice. Thanks, Doug.
8: I can see that. Yeah.
7: Can you send us a clip? Yeah, I'd be
19: you
7: curious.
19: You find it on YouTube. If you look it up, you might find it on YouTube.
7: Cool. Thanks, man. I'll definitely look into that. I'm sure it's no vamps too, if you know what I mean.
8: Oh yes, we need a screening of that.
7: Oh, that'd be big. I'll talk about how much you charge for that.
8: See, there you. Damn it! Exactly. We start the experience with a screening of vamps.
7: Vamps. Yes.
8: Okay, then you go right from there.
7: On the monorail.
8: You get a PBJ and a bottle of water, right? Yeah. Free of charge, courtesy of me. Yeah. And then you get on the monorail and you go see the big fella. Boom.
7: I like work.
8: Yeah. Isn't that what they do in Gatlinburg? Yeah.
7: No, our Bigfoot would be real.
8: Yeah. Exactly.
7: That'd be tacky to have some dude in a costume, for God's sake. So coming up here a little while ago, we were talking about toys and whatnot, and I was talking about the bogus airplane on a wire where you would control it, and then you just stand there and go around in a circle and spun around in a circle until you fell down, basically. So let's face it, that toy wasn't the greatest.
8: Right. So inspired us. The topic is toys or things you got as a kid that, God, you just had to have. You begged your mom and dad for them, please, please, please, and got them, and it turned out they sucked.
7: 513-749-7800, the big one. We will get to your calls after the news right now. 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
1: Lots of rain expected. Could be some flash flooding, too. This is the 5 o'clock report. I'm Matt Reese. Breaking now, much of the tri-state is going to be under a flood watch that's going to begin at 8 o'clock tonight, and it's going to last through Saturday night. National Weather Service says multiple rounds of showers, thunderstorms are expected tonight through Saturday night. Heavy rainfall expected at times with the potential of flash flooding. At least heat isn't our problem as we head toward the weekend here in the Cincinnati area. It certainly was a problem last weekend. Other places not so lucky. So if you are heading out of town on summer vacation from Texas to Florida, could feel well over 100 degrees where you're going.
2: There's no relief at night, and it's days in a row of these hot temperatures and high humidity that we get so concerned about. Wilmington, that's going to be 100 degrees is what it feels like on Friday. Slightly cooler as we head into the weekend into places like North Carolina, but it stays well above 100 degrees right through the weekend for places like Florida.
1: 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Latest traffic and weather together.
3: 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And we have 71 slowing.

0: rain, but no heavy rain in the Cincinnati area right now. And again, 88 degrees at News Radio 700 WLW. Update on that accident we told you about, 75 southbound near Tylersville, which caused the big backup earlier this afternoon. It involved a Rumpke truck. Two people are injured. Traffic still heavy in that area, but they have cleared up the accident, it appears. A first of its kind event in the Tri-State. College basketball played outdoors. Most of the biggest college basketball programs in the state of Ohio are going to take part in a first ever exhibition.
1: It's going to be basketball outside on a tennis court. UC, Xavier, Ohio State, and UD all will be participating in an exhibition preseason match at the Lindner Family Tennis Center this fall. CareSource Invitation will be a fundraiser for mental health and suicide prevention. First, UC plays Ohio State, then Xavier takes on Dayton. The company that operates the tennis complex says it's exactly the kind of unique event they envisioned when they spent $250 million upgrading the facility. Bob Moran, president of BMOC Sports and Entertainment, says it'll be unlike anything college basketball fans have experienced before. Exact date and ticket information still to come. 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
0: Well, it looks like Paycor Stadium is going to host the Moeller-Princeton football game this coming season. That's according to Hamilton County Commissioner Alicia Reese, who says the deal is close. And she also says she'll continue pushing for more high school games, concerts, entertainment opportunities at taxpayer-funded venues. News release from the commissioner says Princeton reached out to her office about playing Moeller at the home of the Bengals because of construction at Princeton Stadium. Make sure you wash off the fruits and vegetables that you buy. People have been getting sick from a bug that's affecting Ohio.
2: Health officials are tracking a microscopic stomach parasite causing explosive diarrhea across the Midwest, with over 170 cases reported in Ohio alone. Doctors say cyclospora is spread through contaminated raw produce, and the illness can debilitate patients for weeks. To lower your risk, experts suggest stripping outer lettuce leaves and thoroughly washing all firm fruits and vegetables before eating. I'm Travis Laird, News Radio 700 WLW.
0: Wall Street, not too bad. The Dow was up 139 points, NASDAQ up 336, and the S&P 500 also up by 61 points.
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4: Here's a Reds update. 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Then the R&L Carriers Inside Pitch, Kelsey Chevrolet extra inning show after the game. College basketball, Ohio's four high major men's programs will compete in an outdoor preseason exhibition doubleheader this fall. Wednesday, October the 7th, Xavier will battle Dayton and Cincinnati up against Ohio State on center court at the Lindner Family Tennis Center in Mason. Bill Dennison, 700 WLW Sports.
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4: Back with Eddie and Rocky talking crappy toys from when you were a kid. You know, you wanted it, you needed it, you had to have it. Then you get it, and it's like, well, this sucks.
5: I'll give one real quick. So this was, guys, had been late 80s, back when Nintendo was a big thing, right?
4: Gotcha.
5: So for Christmas, I wanted the Nintendo, but they had a package that had something called the Power Pad. And it was like a big, I don't know, call it like a 4x4 pad, and it had dots on it, and you could do this track and field game where you could like run on it.
4: I remember that, yeah.
5: And I had to have it. I was like, God, this is awesome. You can, you know, it was terrible. And you could, but you could kind of cheat, but the best way to cheat was it by like kind of putting your heels on the pads and not really lifting them. So you didn't really run, and you just kind of like.
4: Okay, just wiggle back and forth.
5: Yeah, but then you're like, this is the dumbest thing. And there was like. One game you could play with it too. Like, it's not like it had multiple games.
4: Right.
5: Again, just one of those things. It was awful.
4: 513-749-7800, the big one. Toys when you were a kid you wanted, but then you got them and you're like, what the what? Hey, Tom in Claremont County, you're first up. What's going on, buddy?
6: Hey, not much. Hey, can I talk about one I thought was so cool?
4: Yeah. Go ahead.
6: Okay. I must have been about 8 years old. Have you guys heard of the Vertibird?
5: Vertibird.
4: No.
6: It's a helicopter.
5: Okay.
6: It's on. It had a center base, and it was like 2.5 feet out on a stick. Helicopter.
4: I think I remember seeing those. I never owned one of them. No.
6: You control it by your hand.
4: And how did it, what did you do with it, Tom? I'm trying to picture this thing.
6: You could go up and down with it and forward. I think it went counterclockwise in a circle.
5: All right. So it sounds similar to that thing you talked about.
6: Top, yeah. The actual propeller on the top that lifted it and lowered it, you know. Little motorized thing.
4: That's cool. Yeah.
6: And you could, with the little hand remote control, you worked it. As the kid, I thought that was so cool. I don't know if anybody out there can verify this.
5: All right.
4: And thanks, buddy. 513-749-7800, the big one. Toys from when you were a kid that didn't. It weren't so much once you got your hands on it. Hey, John in Hillsborough, what's up, buddy?
7: Hey, how you guys doing?
4: Good.
7: Good. Oh, I love you guys. Love your show. Eddie, I remember you from, I'm 62, so back in the good old days, rocking and rolling.
4: Hell yeah, baby.
5: Yeah.
7: Oh, yeah. So I couldn't take it anymore. I begged my dad to get this Cox, C-O-X, Doom Buggy. It had gas with it. And it had a little pool handle on it. And I thought, man, this is cool. All it had was little notches. And so it, all it would do was go around in circles. But it was cool. It went around in circles left, went around in circles right. And it sounded really cool. I mean, I begged my dad to get it for me. And, you know, that's all it did before remote controls. Well, the tires went flat. It would never start again. So I talked him into a Cox airplane.
4: Oh, boy.
7: Which was even better, I thought. Well, it had a little, you had this little round thing you put in the controls. You fired it up. You threw it out. And all it did was go around in circles to the left, go around in circles to the right until it ran out of gas. And I was thinking, yeah, that's no fun. I mean, all I did was stand and look at it.
5: Seemed like a good idea.
4: Thanks, John. See, that's what happened with a lot of those toys. You got it, and I would try to make it look like it was fun just for a little while so my dad wouldn't get pissed at me. Right. Does that make sense?
5: Right, because if you showed disappointment early,
4: right.
5: Dad's like, see, I told you this was stupid.
4: Right.
5: You wanted it, and here we are.
4: Now, not only is he bummed that he bought it for it, now he's mad about it.
5: Correct.
4: And like, when they say, I told you.
5: Told you so.
4: I told you.
5: Yeah.
4: Let's talk to Mike in Fairfield. Mike, what's going on, buddy? Thanks for holding.
8: Yeah, one of the calls toy I thought was cool until I got it. It was the first generation of Transformers. They took 20 minutes to transform.
5: Really? I had some early Transformers.
8: I couldn't remember how to do it half the time.
5: Right.
8: It was a little tiny thing you had to do. The other ones were like really crappy and they didn't do anything.
5: I remember the ones I had. I felt the early ones were pretty cool. By my mind, I had the first generation ones. They were made of metal.
4: Was way after my time.
5: Yeah.
4: But
5: he's right, though. Sometimes you twist on it the wrong way, and then you break it, and then that's it.
4: How about Larry in Milford? Larry, what's going on, buddy?
9: Hey, I don't remember the name of it, and I tried to play this thing all the time. No success. It was a electronical football game where you could position 11v11 of these little figures,
4: right.
9: Plug it in, hit the on button, and it would vibrate so the guys would, you know, score touchdowns. And you just had no idea where they weren't going anywhere. They were just vibrating all over the place.
4: Yeah, and sometimes they would just sit there and go around in circles, Larry, right?
9: Right. Or backwards.
4: Yeah. You know how many times I gave up a safety because my guy with the ball would turn around and go
5: the wrong way
4: towards me.
5: Yeah.
4: And I'm trying to flick him and turn him around. Oh man.
9: Thanks, Larry.
4: Appreciate it, man.
5: Thanks, Larry.
4: How about Robert? Bob, what's going on there in Claremont County?
10: Yes, two of them. Stretch Armstrong and Etch a Sketch.
4: See, not Dart, you didn't like those.
10: Stretch Armstrong. After you stretch on him for a few times, want to break into him, want to see what was on the inside of it.
4: Yeah, that's true.
5: Yeah.
4: That's the same thing with Etch a Sketch. I remember my cousin had one, and I always liked toying around with those things.
5: Screw the back of that.
4: Right. I was like, let's break it open and see how they do that.
10: Yeah, well, I did that too. You have to be ambidextrous to run the damn thing.
4: Yeah,
5: that's true.
10: The back one I ever got there was a unicycle. It took me about 2 weeks, and I was the only one in Felicity that ever rode one, and I haven't seen anybody ride one since.
5: Yeah, you don't see many of them except for like at sporting events. Yeah. They have people on unicycles rolling.
4: So, Robert, though, you learned how to ride it?
10: Oh, yeah. Took me about 2 weeks, and I got a lot of bruises.
4: Yeah, cool.
10: The old farmers ride by real slow in their trucks and look at me while I was riding, going up. About a mile away to my grandma's house.
4: Boy, where's that half of your bicycle?
5: Yeah. Handlebars are missing, bud.
4: It's a little easier.
10: Thanks,
4: buddy.
10: Thanks,
4: guys. All right. Let's get Tim on. Hey, Tim. Thanks for holding, buddy. What do you have? Tim.
11: Two toys I got. One was the Evel Knievel where you rev it up and it shoots off as you slow down. Great.
4: Yeah.
11: Got it out of the box for Christmas, went out in the front, played with it. First time I fired it up, shot it out in the traffic, and a car hit it. Never got to play with it again. It was a terrible situation. Okay, next one was, and I'm probably only five or six at this time, I got a Hot Wheels track set where they had the like little battery powered deal where your cars went through and it pushed them through real fast.
4: It boosted
11: it. I played with that like you wouldn't believe. Then I was also playing with the little army guys in the shag carpet in the late '70s, let's say, or early '70s, and my dad walked across through there, stepped on a couple of the army men. He took one of those pieces of that Hot Wheel track and beat me like you wouldn't believe. So I got rid of the Hot Wheel track, so that cut down on the abuse a little bit. That's it. Sorry, guys.
5: That's good stuff.
4: Thanks, Tim. Yeah, well, that's the stepping on the army men. How many times have you stepped on a little Lego thing?
5: Oh, dude, it's happened in my house a bunch.
4: Big time.
5: Little tiny pieces, step on them. Ugh.
4: Let's get John and Anderson on. John, what's going on, buddy?
12: Yeah, Eddie, you talked about when you're young having the airplane on the end of the string.
4: Yep.
12: There was actually a club organization that used to do that across from Lunkin Airport. They had a whole field and everything. There was a pole right in the middle.
4: Yeah.
12: And
4: I remember, John.
12: These guys spent hundreds of dollars on these planes, and you sit there and watch them, and it's just like, what's the point? They're going around in a circle on a pole.
4: Yep.
12: You know, yeah. But, I mean, a lot of times you never even saw them there going so fast.
4: Yeah, and I don't, and thanks, buddy, but I totally remember that part because I used to kind of live over that way. I can get Mike on in Cincinnati. Mike, what do you have on the electric football?
13: Well, I think you guys got it wrong on the electric football set. We had a whole league that we played every year, me and my friends.
4: Really?
5: Really?
13: Would have to practice these guys before you put them down. And you can groom the bases of the players so they do exactly what you want them to do.
5: There you go.
13: You had a fast runner.
5: Yeah.
13: You had a slow runner. You had a strong line. The linemen all had their arms out. And if you could push the other guys' line down the field, you were going to have a great day because that was great for rushing football. But if he pushed you back, then you were going to have a long day. So you had to do things like a sweep. But the main key thing to everything is that you had to practice these guys first to know what they were going to do on the field.
5: So what you're saying is you put a piece on there and you turn it on, it became predictable what that player would do, and then so you kind of align them in a way that would be advantageous.
13: Yes.
4: And so,
13: yes.
4: But Mike, you're also saying that the bottom of them, you could like kind of
5: cut them or sand them or
4: something like that.
13: Yeah, you can groom them with your finger, your thumb, back and forth, and then they would go and do exactly what you wanted them to do. If it was to blitz, come around the outside and blitz the other man's quarterback in the backfield. So if your line could hold him up for just a moment, you could blitz around the edge with that quick guy you got, and he'll do a C circle, and tackle the quarterback in the backfield.
5: That's next level stuff. Yeah.
4: Yeah, big time.
5: Yeah.
13: Well, the fastest guy was your kickoff guy.
4: All right. Well, thanks, Mike. We were doing it wrong.
5: Yeah. we had to actually, thanks, be innovative, buddy. And it would have worked better.
4: It's Stephen Hamilton on. Steve, what do you have here right quick?
14: What's up, gentlemen? First-time caller. But, hey, I remember a while back Rocky brought it up, but the pogo ball, that was the stupidest thing ever.
5: Yeah, that was. You guys remember? Yeah, I remember it. And, yeah, that. I've told you about it. It was like two balls, and then the inside, or like the middle of it, had a platform you stood on. It was like a pogo stick.
4: I remember it.
5: And it was like super cool for like the first couple of days, and then it was like this kind of sucks.
14: And then it would deflate.
5: Correct.
14: Get popped, and like, well, that was dumb. This was stupid.
5: I still remember the jingle. Pogo ball is what you call it. Pogo ball is what you call it.
4: I remember pogo ball.
5: A little before your time.
4: I tell you what. Well, after your time. Talk about one before your time. Way before your time. You know, you used to always have stuff on the back of comic books. You could get those X-ray glasses.
5: Oh, yeah.
4: And there'd be some crazy guy with ooga eyes looking at some girl and, see her underwear and stuff. But there was one. It was a kit for a log cabin. And it was, I think it was like $2.99 or something. And I begged my mom to let me get it. I beg, please, please, please, please. So she's like, finally, okay, cool, whatever. So she got it for me. They came in the mail. It was a 4x4 plastic tent that was painted like a log cabin.
5: Oh man!
4: And you put it over a card table, and that was your log cabin.
5: you got scammed.
4: Yeah, my brother wrote me about that forever. nice cabin, bro. With that, we check in with traffic and weather. What is going on?
15: 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On 71 northbound after Ridge, we have the accident on the left shoulder. Delays to Smith Edwards, about a five-minute delay. 275 westbound Mosteller to 75 is slowing with an accident. And 75 north of Western Avenue, that crash has now cleared. I'm Rick Shrempf, News Radio 700 WLW.
4: The forecast from a 700 WLW Weather Center. Scattered showers around right now, but that's going to kind of dissipate. And for tonight, the rest of the evening, clouds in the low of 70. For tomorrow, looking at partly cloudy skies and the high of 84. It is 87 now. 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
25: The U.S. and Iran exchange fire with a 5:30 report. I'm Brady Hopkins, breaking now. Iran and the United States are trading new strikes in the Middle East just days after President Trump said the ceasefire was over. Iran says the U.S. hit two railway bridges while the United States accuses Iran of attacking American targets in the region. The president has made some recent comments about whether a nuclear deal with Iran is still possible.
26: When the president was still in Turkey at the NATO summit, the president said that he doesn't want to make a deal, that he thinks negotiations are a waste of time. But then when he was on his way back from NATO in Turkey on Air Force One, the president told reporters that he believes Iran is desperate to make a deal. Meanwhile, Iran is warning that they will escalate attacks to other U.S. bases if the U.S. attacks continue. So the reality here is that we're in a place where this ceasefire has been declared dead by the president. There are ongoing strikes between the U.S. and Iran.
25: That is ABC's Selena Wang. It is time to check the roads on your drive home, the latest traffic and weather together.
15: 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About a 5-minute drive through the area. 71 south at Taft and 71 north at Fort Washington Way. Those problems have cleared. I'm Rick Schreff, News Radio 700 WLW.
7: Here is the latest weather forecast from News Radio 700 WLW.
27: Rain chances are increasing as the evening goes on, so late tonight before midnight, we'll look for a few showers and storms. Those chances will continue through the overnight into Friday morning. The wettest part of your Friday, likely the first part of the day, and then drying out by the afternoon. Look for highs to be in the mid-80s. More rain and storms into your Saturday morning, and we do have that risk for flooding. From your severe weather station, I'm 9 First One Meteorologist KJ Jacobs on News Radio 700 WLW.
25: 88 degrees right now here in Cincinnati. Much of the tri-state will be under a flood watch starting at 8 o'clock tonight as the National Weather Service says several rounds of showers and thunderstorms could bring heavy amounts of rainfall with flash flooding possible in some areas. Ohio Senator Bernie Moreno is warning that Cincinnati could risk losing federal funding over a new city ordinance that created the Department of Economic Inclusion and Procurement. Moreno says the measure expands what he calls a DEI bureaucracy
1: controversy and could subject city contracts to a diversity analysis. He is asking Mayor Aftab Pirovald to provide details on federal funding, the cost of the new department, and how contracts will be awarded. The mayor's office says Pirovald will respond to the letter later this week. Meantime, a former Olympic canoeist who's been charged with felony destruction of property at the Lincoln Memorial Reflecting Pool has pleaded not guilty. ABC's Stephen Portnoy has the latest.
8: The brief hearing in D.C. Superior Court had former Olympian David Hearn entering a not guilty plea. Attorney Norm Eisen.
9: It is not a crime to touch the reflecting pool, to touch water in the United States of America.
8: In an interview with ABC News shortly after his arrest, Hearn insisted he only touched a loose piece of blue liner and didn't rip or tear anything. Prosecutors have charged Hearn with felony destruction of property, a crime that's punishable by up to 10 years in prison. Stephen Portnoy, ABC News, Washington.
1: Meantime, a teenager who committed his life to protecting others has died after a motorcycle crash in Claremont County. Matt Reese gives us more.
10: Wyatt Fisher was a firefighter with the Stone Lake Township Fire Department, and he had been a cadet with Wayne Township Fire and EMS. Fisher was 18 years old when he died following an off-duty motorcycle crash this past Monday afternoon on State Route 131 near Dry Run Road in Miami Township, Claremont County. In a post on Facebook, the Stone Lake Township Fire Department says Fisher was a graduate of Claremont Northeastern High School and that his legacy of service, kindness, and dedication will never be forgotten. I'm Matt Reese, News Radio 700 WLW.
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12: Here's the Reds update. Phillies and Reds wind up their series tonight. 700 WLW's coverage begins at 6:10 with Sports Talk, then the R&L Carriers Inside Pitch, Kelsey Chevrolet extra inning show after the game. College basketball, Ohio's four high major men's programs will compete in an outdoor preseason exhibition doubleheader this fall. Wednesday, October the 7th, Xavier will battle Dayton and Cincinnati up against Ohio State on center court at the Linder Family Tennis Center in Mason. Bill Dennison, 700 WLW Sports.
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5: All right, back with Eddie and Rocky just a little while longer. But before we get out of here, we talked to our friends from ABC. In this case, it's our good friend Don Mihalik, ABC News law enforcement contributor, and more importantly, in this case, retired senior Secret Service agent. Don, let's talk about the president deciding to switch Air Force Ones and coming back from Turkey. What's that all about?
14: Well, whenever the president flies overseas, they fly with two planes. In this case, they flew over with on the Qatari, a plane that had been retrofitted over the last year, and they flew with, as a backup plane, a legacy Air Force One plane, which is purposely built by the Air Force from the ground up as a military plane with all the tools and technologies available to keep the president safe. I think when they were flying over there, we were in a ceasefire with Iran, which has now devolved into a shooting war again. So once that intelligence came on the ground to the Secret Service and the military, there was probably a conversation that occurred between the Secret Service, the military, and White House staff that it would be safer to take the legacy plane that was designed as a military plane out of Turkey, since it is adjacent to Iran and they're in close proximity to hostile airspace, in order to keep the president as safe as possible to get him to, to get him out of the combat zone. I think the Qatari plane that they gave him, although it was retrofitted, I think, you know, anytime you try to remodel anything, you can't do the same thing you can if you build right. something from the ground up.
5: Yep.
14: So I think there were some concerns there.
16: Right. I mean, the American plane was built from the ground up to be a defensive kind of unit. That one, they're just kind of, you know, pulling out seats and panels and doing all that and trying to retrofit it. I mean, how many times does he use the Qatari plane? How many times does he use the old one? Or does he go back and forth? Or how's that work?
14: I'm not sure what the split is right now. I will say that, you know, flying domestically is a lot different than flying overseas, especially near an active combat zone. Mm-hmm. And whenever you want to do that, you want to go with your best tools to do that. I mean, the Secret Service purpose builds its motorcade for the president from the ground up. The Air Force purposely builds its Air Force Ones from the ground up, and the same thing with the Marine Corps with HMX. So, but, you know, a lot of this goes to the fact that for decades now, I think since President Bush 43 was in office, the military has been trying to procure and build a new Air Force One plane. I think that started after 9/11, but due to the optics and the politics, it keeps getting shut down because nobody wants to be out there, I guess, saying we built the president a new plane. But in reality, you know, the president needs a new plane with all the greatest technologies to fly on. Mm-hmm. And by not doing that over these last decades, this is what I think caused the situation in Turkey.
5: And Don, with as far as this situation goes, I would think the president's in a fair amount of danger over there, huh?
14: Anytime the president goes overseas, he's in far more danger than he is when he's here domestically. To get the president overseas, you're always flying two planes. You're always coordinating with the military. You have a lot of military support because the president is out of the country. And in the case of Turkey, it's adjacent to
5: sure,
14: Iran.
5: Right.
14: So you're an active hostile nation that has capabilities, as we've seen, who have tried to assassinate or had two assassination plots against the president. And I think he's still the top target on our assassination list. So it's not a safe thing to do at all. And for the Secret Service, you know, they're always evaluating and looking at protective threat information. And as the threat information changes, they pivot because their main job is to keep the president safe as possible no matter what.
5: All right. With that, Don Mihalik, we will let you go. Thanks so much, sir.
14: Thanks for having me.
0: Thanks, Don.
5: All right. Well, Rock, in other news, this happened in, boy, you'd never guess, in a trillion billion years.
0: So many. Florida.
5: In St. Petersburg, the epicenter of...
0: The Florida of Florida.
5: The Florida of Florida. St. Petersburg, Clearwater. There's something right in that area right there.
0: It's like a Bermuda Triangle or something. It's like
5: a weirdness.
0: Some cosmic thing goes on there.
5: Takiya Sherman is the lady's name. She was arrested on multiple felony charges related to a violent confrontation last month in her residence. Angered about her girlfriend not... quote, wanting to be this morning. Mm-hmm. The woman allegedly strangled her girlfriend and performed a WWE-style choke slam before grabbing a pair of scissors and chasing her partner out of the house.
0: Damn.
5: Yeah.
0: All for asking for a...
5: You're horny.
0: We've all been there.
5: 31. I don't remember the last time I gave somebody a suplex.
0: Right? Yeah. God dang it. I told you.
5: And chased him around with scissors.
0: Woman, you're not listening.
5: Right.
0: I think you get thrown in jail for this. Go on.
5: Right. Of course. The 31-year victim told police that she had declined to engage in activity. And Sherman then became upset and shoved her against a wall and struck her numerous times. The woman added that Sherman then choked her and slammed her onto a couch. According to the affidavit, an independent witness told investigators she observed the defendant chase the victim out of the house and fall to the ground. So, boy, and it doesn't sound like something that this woman would do, but sure does look like it. Sherman is, I can't believe her girlfriend, she had no clue that something like this was going to happen. God bless her heart. Because Sherman is a convicted felon whose rap sheet includes two separate convictions for assaulting prior girlfriends.
0: There's priors, yes.
5: In one of the cases, Sherman texted her then-girlfriend, "Ho, you walk through that door, I'ma kill you," and threatened to put the victim in the dirt. So
0: women always respond well when you lead off calling them a... Oh, right. That's just right there. They just, okay.
5: So when I get home at night, I walk through the door. I'm like, hey, ho.
0: Yeah. Goes over real well.
5: You can't have a home without a hoe, Rock, I always say. In the brighter side from the female perspective, for the woman who has everything, Rock, this is what you can get Kelly for Christmas. A bona fide T-Rex leather purse is going up for auction, and it could get over $500,000.
0: So it's a T-Rex skin?
5: Yes.
0: What?
5: It's one of those things where they, they're Chanel bags.
0: I'd never settle for anything less.
5: It's derived from 66 million year old, dinosaur DNA. Don't ask me.
0: Like a Jurassic Park thing?
5: Yeah. It's the first ever handbag made with collagen from lab-grown Tyrannosaurus rex fossils, which were exhumed in the United States just this year.
0: Is that something Deb's going to want for Christmas now?
5: Well, if I tell her that I spent, they're expecting the range they're expecting for the thing is between $350,000 and $580,000. Now, you know it's going to go higher than that, dude.
0: Yeah, because the people in that room are the people that have everything.
5: Right.
0: And if you have everything, you want something that no one else has. And I think that would be it.
5: See, now, I don't know. It doesn't defeat, though. It won't defeat. For one purse, this was the original... I don't know. Oh, the Birkin is a Birkin bags. That's a thing, right?
0: Oh, there you. Yes.
16: I've never seen one, but I know it's a thing.
5: The 1984 original Hermes Birkin bag was sold to a Japanese person at an auction last July for over $8 million.
16: Yeah. Come on.
5: There's also a, they're just going through some of the other stuff that people bought at auction. Someone paid $2.5 million for a Marilyn Monroe suit that she wore while honeymooning with Joe DiMaggio.
16: What about the dress she wore when she, the thing came, you know, the wind came up, you know, the very famous thing? That would pull some money too.
5: I'm sure somebody owns that. Well, I remember, wasn't it Kim Kardashian that bought the dress that Marilyn wore when she sang Happy Birthday to JFK and then wore it someplace and people were all pissed off. Yeah. All right. Well, with that thought in mind, Rock, we're going to get out of here. But first, how about traffic and weather? What is going on? What's going on?
15: 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Traffic is sluggish behind that. 275 is slowing eastbound after 71 in Ohio. We have the crash here on the left-hand side. Also, our left lane blocked on 71 northbound after Ridge. And we've got delays back to Dana Avenue. I'm Rick Schrepp, News Radio 700 WLW.
5: The forecast from a 700 WLW Weather Center. Scattered showers around right now, but that's going to kind of dissipate and for tonight. The rest of the evening, clouds and the low of 74 tomorrow. Looking at partly cloudy skies and the high of 84. It is 87 now. 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
2: Reds have the final game of their series today against the Philadelphia Phillies at GABP before they welcome in the Cubs in the final three games of Major League Baseball play prior to the All-Star break. The All-Star game comes up next Tuesday in Philadelphia. But prior to that, on Saturday and Sunday, the Major League Baseball player draft will take place in Philadelphia. There will be 20 rounds. 1 through 5 will be on Saturday. The rest of it will be on Sunday. And I like to always go back and relive those moments in your illustrious career when we were simply at a very similar point in time. When you were a college player at Loyola Marymount,
10: yes,
2: celebrated athlete in Southern California,
10: I would say so.
2: Yeah,
10: say it again. I didn't hear you.
2: A celebrated athlete in Southern California. Can you put yourself in that position all these years later?
10: I could. First of all, I was drafted 84th player picked in the country by the Mets. A lot of people don't know
2: first.
10: That. First, huh? No. 84th player picked. It was the third player picked in the third round back in those days.
2: Right.
10: I didn't sign with the Mets. I got in a fight with the general manager. Oh, says, obviously, Tracy, what was his name? Not Youngworth. I forget what his name was. But he said, obviously, you don't want to play baseball. I says, obviously, you've never seen me play. And that was that. And then I went number one in the country with the Reds secondary draft.
2: Right.
10: And a lot of people will say this. I don't agree with this. But they said that the Reds lost on purpose the previous year.
2: So they had that number one pick in the supplemental draft?
10: I'm not saying it, but that's what I hear.
2: That was a rumor then.
10: And that changed the whole organization by drafting me number one in the country, people.
2: We'll be back.
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2: Okay, number one supplemental draft. That by then you were a collegian.
10: Yes.
2: Now, I think a question I've never asked you about this and that prompted the Reds to go, I don't want to say go out on a limb because you were so secure in your ability to play that you knew it was a good pick, them taking you number one in the supplemental draft. Were you having a decent career collegiately at Loyola Marymount?
10: I was. The year I did, the June draft where I was drafted 84th player picked in the country, I only played 20 out of 60 games. I was hurt.
2: I know.
10: Imagine that.
2: Yeah.
10: So yeah, coming back, but I'll tell you what kind of person I was, and I was drafted. I signed with the Reds, $35,000. I got back nowadays, it would be $800,000, $1 million, $35,000. You know what I did with that money?
2: I can't imagine.
10: Bought my dad a watch, bought my mom a tennis racket, and took the entire family out to dinner. You remember Love's Barbecue?
2: Yes.
10: A horrible place, by the way.
2: Yeah,
10: it was out of business.
2: Awful.
10: Like the Golden Corral. But yeah, that's what I did. And I invested the rest of the money into Intel, which was a semiconductor, and Microsoft, which was the operating system. That was the whole Wintel back
2: certainly
10: in the 80s.
2: Yeah.
10: And the rest, of course, is history.
2: Damn straight it is.
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23: College hoops will be played outside for the first time. This is the 6 o'clock report. I'm Matt Reese. Breaking now, it's a bold idea that will feature most of the biggest college basketball programs in Ohio. A doubleheader exhibition is planned for the tennis complex in Mason.
25: It's going to be basketball outside on a tennis court. UC, Xavier, Ohio State, and UD all will be participating in an exhibition preseason match at the Lindner Family Tennis Center this fall. CareSource Invitation will be a fundraiser for mental health and suicide prevention. First, UC plays Ohio State, then Xavier takes on Dayton. The company that operates the tennis complex says it's exactly the kind of unique event they envisioned when they spent $250 million upgrading the facility. Bob Moran, president of BMOC Sports and Entertainment, says it'll be unlike anything college basketball fans have experienced before. For exact date and ticket information still to come. 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
23: It appears that Paycor Stadium is going to be host to the Princeton Molar game in football this coming season. That's according to the Hamilton County Commissioner Alicia Reese, who's been saying the deal is close. And she also says she'll continue pushing for more high school games and concerts and entertainment opportunities at taxpayer funded venues. A news release from the commissioner says Princeton reached out to her office about playing Molar at the home of the Bengals because of construction at Princeton Stadium. And she's going to be talking about it with Sloan tomorrow at 11 o'clock right here on 700 WLW. To your drive home now, the latest traffic and weather together.
15: 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Traffic is heavy from Dana to 75 eastbound after 71. A crash on the shoulder and left shoulder blocked on 71 north of Red Bank. And delays behind that. I'm Rick Schreff, News Radio 700 WLW.
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6: A very mild and muggy evening is underway across the tri-state. We'll have temperatures sliding through the 80s and 70s overnight. Look for increasing shower and storm chances during the wee hours of the morning. For Friday, may certainly impact that morning drive. Additional showers and storms Friday afternoon, but drier conditions as the day progresses. Look for highs to be in the mid-80s. From your severe weather station, I'm 9 First Warning Meteorologist KJ Jacobs, News Radio 700 WLW.
23: Much of the tri-state is going to be under a flood watch, and that starts at 8 o'clock tonight through late Saturday night. National Weather Service is saying multiple rounds of showers and thunderstorms are expected tonight through Saturday night. Heavy rainfall expected at time.

0: ended his campaign after he was accused of sexual assault. State of Ohio is considered to be the best state for business in the United States. That's according to a ranking by CNBC, which it does every year for 20 years. When it first started, Ohio was number 30, now number one. And the governor was on CNBC to talk about it.
1: We are focused on making this a business-friendly state. Taxes are low. The legislature has been great about leading in regard to that.
0: In closing bell, Wall Street today, the Dow added 139 points to 52,487. S&P 500 gained 60. NASDAQ rose 336 at 6:05. Next news at 6:30. 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
2: 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Reds and Phillies tonight from Great American Ballpark, the rubber game of the series. I've got lineups, injury news, and a down-on-the-farm report to get to in a second. But let's get to the big doings first in Northern Kentucky today at Highland Heights. NKU has named Mike Odom as its next VP and Director of Athletics. He will oversee NKU's Division I athletic programs, leading more than 600 student athletes, coaches, and staff. He joins NKU from Creighton University, where he served as Deputy Athletic Director for External Operations. Without further ado, let's go straight to the source. Mike Odom, Lance McAllister, congratulations and welcome.
3: Lance, thank you so much. Thank you for having me and for the warm welcome. We're excited to be here.
2: So let me start with the obvious, and you've been asking a lot today. What was it about this opportunity and this situation that drew you to Highland Heights?
3: Well, there were a handful of things. I think first, right out of the chute, as I started to learn a little bit more about this, but one was our president, Katie Short Thompson, her vision for Northern Kentucky and what college athletics at Northern Kentucky can do for the institution was really big. I believe in the mission of Northern Kentucky, which is to drive student success and from the athletic perspective, you know, student athlete success. And then the opportunity to work with so many people, certainly on campus with our coaches and student athletes, within the campus community. So serving on the cabinet and helping grow the institutional mission. And then the third is to be an active and engaged member of the community and talk to folks like you. And I look forward to getting to know you and everybody in town if I can. And lastly, and certainly not least, I knew this was a great place to raise a family. We have three kids that all love this college athletics industry, but we're excited to have put down some roots here and have them be a part of this community.
2: You've spent time in and around ACC basketball, Big East basketball. You're now into the horizon. Give me your early impressions, first impression of Darren Horn and the Norse basketball program in the horizon.
3: Well, Coach Horn and his team and staff were in the gym this morning getting some work in, and it was great to see the sneakers squeak in and the defensive drills and the offensive drills happening. And, I think a lot of Coach Horn and I have heard a lot about him from some of my colleagues across the country, and look forward to working hand in hand with him. I'm here. I told all the coaches today, I'm here to help them be successful. And so whatever coach and I need to do to figure out, certainly my role behind the scenes to tee them up to be successful is what I'm excited to do. And I know we've got some great opportunity. I think we play at an amazing arena with, at Truist Arena there where, I think we've got a great chance to get a crowd, get them engaged and hopefully help create a home court advantage.
2: Mike, you come from Creighton and no football, spent 18 years working in the ACC, North Carolina State and Wake Forest with football. I was going to ask which situation is more challenging, but in the end, probably working in both situations is a big plus for you going forward.
3: I think so. Football certainly adds a dynamic with your staff, with your non-coaching staff, because it's so hands on deck. But it also the good part of no football is we can certainly spend time, resources, efforts towards helping all of our other sports, volleyballs and soccers and getting into men's and women's basketball and in the spring, baseball and stuff. You're not dealing with spring football and things like that. So we can pour into some of our other sports. So I enjoyed my time at NC State and Wake Forest with football, but I've also enjoyed it in a different way at Creighton without football, and look forward to, the situation here at Northern Kentucky without it and helping grow resources and opportunities for the student athletes to play all our sports at Northern Kentucky.
2: You certainly know college athletics continues to evolve rapidly, change and challenges that have run some off in the industry. What excites you about college athletics today?
3: You know, I still think at the core of it, the main thing is the main thing, which is the student athletes. And I know lots of schools in Northern Kentucky's no different. Creighton's no different, where it's, you know, 1 year and you're out. But I think at the end of the day, there's still a chance to leave an impression. There's still a chance to build and build a young person and give them an opportunity to earn a degree, which can change the course of their life for the next 40 years. I know there's a lot of other minutia that has gotten in the way of some of that, but I still think the main thing is the main thing, and that's providing an incredible opportunity for student athletes to play a sport that they may love and earn a degree that will serve them for the rest of their lives. So I still, you know, while we have to continue to evolve and be creative and understand like how all these new rules affect us, I still think at the core there's a chance to do some really good things in the lives of student athletes.
2: You're going to take over officially on August the 3rd. So I'm thinking between now and then, let's see, you house hunt, you stop at Barleycorn's for an ice cold Norse up, you enjoy some Skyline, and you hit a Reds game, and you'll be good to go.
3: Hey, that sounds like that sounds good to me. I look forward to doing all of those things. And I'll be here August 3rd, and hopefully I can start checking those off the list. And actually, instead of checking them off the list, adding them to my rotation, I should say.
2: There you go. Hey, I know it's been a whirlwind day for you. I appreciate you checking in. Congrats. Best of luck. And I look forward to talking to you in the future.
3: Lance, thanks so much for having me, and look forward to meeting you in person, and come on down to campus one day and let's go Norse and go Reds tonight.
2: Sounds like a plan. Thanks, Mike.
3: All right. Thank you. Take care.
2: All right, there you go, Mike Odom. He's the new VP and Director of Athletics for the NKU Norse. Norse up. Let's check starting lineups for tonight in a second. Let's start with the pitchers first, though. 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For the Reds, it's Brady Singer tonight, 5.03 the earned run average. His last start was Friday against the Orioles. He walked 5 in 5 innings, got touched up for a home run, allowing 3 runs. He's opposed by the lefty, Jesus Luzardo, tonight, 3.75, his earned run average. Still ahead, we'll take a look at game notes for tonight. Who's rolling for the hometown team? And I've got your starting lineup. It's all ahead as we continue with the RNL Carriers Inside Pitch, 700 WLW.
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11: Stewart goes the other way. Another deep fly ball. Again, Rincone's back. Out of room and gone. Second home run of the night for Sal Stewart.
12: Tell you what, folks, that competition, friendly competition between De La Cruz and Stewart, if they can get a little company to go with them, that's going to be fun to watch, because it is kind of whatever you can do, I can do better.
2: Hey, welcome back into the R&L Carriers Inside Pitch. I'm Lance McAllister. 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And by James Hardy. Hardy Siding is America's number one brand of siding. Let's stick with the theme, Sal Stewart last night. I said this earlier today. He's been so good. I think we almost take him for granted, not fully appreciating. He's 22 years old, his first full major league season. He has 21 doubles, 19 homers, 64 ribbies, and 11 stolen bases. That would be a heck of a rookie season. He has 71 games left in this season. He started all 91 games for the Reds to this point. Amazing. Let's take a look at who's rolling for the hometown team. 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For the second straight night, I'm going to go down on the farm for who's rolling for the hometown organization. How's that? Hector Rodriguez last night hit two home runs. He hit two home runs the night before. Back-to-back two-homer nights. He's got 23 on the year with 59 runs driven in at Triple-A Louisville, batting .292 with a .938 OPS. 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Whoa, in terms of this segment, he's rolling right now. 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Let's turn to Key Brian Hayes. How is he feeling? How is he doing? Well, I'll let you take a listen. This was part of his night last night at Triple-A Louisville. It sounded like this.
11: First pitch swinging and a fly ball hammered into left. Cross going back, turns around, gone over the seats. Home run, Key Brian Hayes. His first home run of the rehab assignment, and he's given the Bats a 1-0 lead here in the first. He doubled in the game last night. He homers in his first at-bat here tonight. The 1-1, that's hit down the left field line. It's a fair ball, and it one hops the wall. Cross back to pick it up. Hayes cruises into second with a stand-up double. Key Brian Hayes is 4-for-4 tonight, and he's a triple shy of the cycle.
2: Key Brian Hayes wound up with four hits last night. Double, homer, three runs scored in the last two nights to start his AAA rehab assignment. 5-for-9 and has scored four runs. Again, this season, for every run batted in by Cincinnati's cleanup hitter, Rumpke Waste and Recycling is helping keep your neighborhood clean and green with a donation to support environmental research and education. Rumpke, the recycling leader, is proud to bring new environmental solutions to you. Whether you're at home, at work, or at play, go Reds and go recycle. Here's your lineup against the lefty tonight. Elliott, shortstop, leading off. Sal Stewart is the third baseman, batting second. J.J. Blade is in left. He hits third. 14th home run last night. That equals his season total a year ago with the Athletics. Steer, Spencer, the cleanup hitter tonight at first base. Eugenio Suarez is the DH, batting fifth. He's been on base in 12 straight games. Tyler Stevenson, over his last 20 games, is hitting .344. He bats sixth tonight. Bottom third of the order, Nueve Marte is in right, batting seventh. He's hit six home runs this year. Each home run has either tied the game or given the Reds the lead. Wow. Edwin Arroyo is at second base. He bats eighth. And TJ Friedl in center field, batting ninth. Brady Singer on the mound. The bench options, Lowe, Trevino, and Johnson. Matt McClain dealing with a little bit of a calf issue. Not in the starting lineup tonight. We'll see makes him available in any way, shape, or form off the bench? Probably not. We'll see. Still ahead, big sticks in the big leagues. Wait till you hear what happened down on the farm last night. Who's hot in the big leagues and more? It's the R&L Carriers Inside Pitch, 700 WLW.
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2: 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For big sticks in the big leagues, if you'll allow me, I'm going to go back down on the farm last night to AAA Louisville for the big stick of the night. Bottom of the ninth, game tied at 8, 2 outs, no balls and 2 strikes. Michael Chavis of the Bats is at the plate. Listen to how last night's AAA Louisville Bats game ended.
11: And a fly ball hammered into left. Cross going back. Turns around. Gone over the seats. Home run, Key Brian Hayes. Home run of the rehab assignment. And he's given the Bats that a one.
2: That is Key Brian. I think we can take a listen to Michael Chavis, who hit a grand slam. Maybe we'll do that a little bit later on the inside pitch. Let's take a look at who's... Oh, yes, let's take a look. Let's not shortchange Michael Chavis from his moment. This is how the game ended last night.
11: 0-2 pitch. There's a swing and a fly ball deep into left. Cross going back, turns around, gone! A walk-off grand slam for Michael Chavis! 4 in the ninth, and the Bats walk off with a 12-8 win! 16th home run of the year for Chavis, his second grand slam, and this one walks it off. Mobbed at home plate. Chavis sends him home happy on nothing night. 12-8 Bats, the final score. What a finish here tonight.
2: No doubt about that. Let's take a look at who's hot in the big leagues, brought to you by Pillow Windows and Doors of Greater Cincinnati and Northern Kentucky. 30 years of making life brighter with Pella. Who's hot? The Cubs actually cooled a bit this afternoon because they lost, but going into today's game, and when I was putting this together, I put them in the category of who's the bigs because they were 18-6 since June 11th. The best mark in Major League Baseball. All right, there's more to get to. A couple of quick headlines before the bottom of the hour. You'll get more on the preseason exhibition basketball doubleheader to be played in Mason at the Cincinnati Open at the bottom of the hour. Bearcat Journal reports UC and Minnesota are expected to begin a home-and-home basketball series in 2026 and 2027. Former Utah State guard MJ Collins commits to UC today. He averaged 17 points a game as the Aggies' leading scorer last year. Soccer, Burnley FC FC training at Paycor today in advance of their friendly with FC Cincinnati tomorrow night. And World Cup Soccer, France beats Morocco 2-0. Much more to get to, including a check on the afternoon scoreboard. Very active, very active. This is the Arnell Carriers Inside Pitch, 700 WLW.
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23: Looks like a lot of rain ahead for the tri-state, plus flooding is possible. This is the 630 report. I'm Matt Reese. Flood watch is going to kick in at 8 o'clock tonight for the tri-state, and it will run until Saturday night. The National Weather Service says multiple rounds of showers and thunderstorms are expected tonight through Saturday night. Heavy rainfall expected at times with the potential of flash flooding. Right now, there's no rain on radar enough to threaten the ball game tonight at Great American Ballpark, and looks good for the rest of the night. But at least heat isn't our problem like it was last weekend over the 4th of July. Other places aren't so lucky tonight. If you're heading out of town on a summer vacation from Texas to Florida, it could feel well over 100 degrees.
24: There's no relief at night, and it's days in a row of these hot temperatures and high humidity that we get so concerned about. Wilmington, that's going to be 100 degrees is what it feels like on Friday. Slightly cooler as we head into the weekend into places like North Carolina, but it stays well above 100 degrees right through the weekend for places like Florida.
23: 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Late check on traffic for you now. Traffic and weather together.
25: 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Traffic is heavy from Dana to 75 eastbound after 71. A crash on the shoulder and left shoulder blocked on 71 north of Red Bank. And delays behind that. I'm Rick Schreff, News Radio 700 WLW.
26: Now the latest forecast from the Jake Sweeney Chevrolet Weather Center. 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
27: Rain chances are increasing as the evening goes on, so late tonight before midnight, we'll look for a few showers and storms. Those chances will continue through the overnight into Friday morning. The wettest part of your Friday, likely the first part of the day, and then drying out by the afternoon. Look for highs to be in the mid-80s. More rain and storms into your Saturday morning, and we do have that risk for flooding. From your severe weather station, I'm 9 First One Meteorologist KJ Jacobs on News Radio 700. 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
23: 88 degrees in Cincinnati, a pop-up shower in southeast Indiana outside of Batesville, and also a little bit of rain near the Cincinnati Northern Kentucky International Airport. Otherwise, all clear on radar. And our next news is coming up after the Reds game. 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
5: 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I'm Lance McAllister. Reds and Phillies tonight. Rubber game, third and final game of the series before the Cubs come to town. Brady Singer for the Reds, opposed by left-hander Jesus Luzardo for the Phillies. Let's check out the scoreboard for tonight. It's already active from this afternoon. 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They hop to it. Here are your finals. The Braves over the Pirates to win the series 10-5, the final. By the way, in that one, Matt Olson of the Braves played in his 740th straight game as a Brave. That ties Dale Murphy for the franchise record. Olson actually overall has played in 874 straight games going back to his time with the Athletics. Another final today, Mets over the Royals 7-3. The Yankees beat up the Rays 12-4. Ben Rice homered once, then he homered again, 28 on the season. Cleveland got past Minnesota 5-2. Gavin Williams picked up his 10th win of the season. He ties Sonny Gray of the Red Sox for the most wins in the American League. Boston, winner over the White Sox 6-3. In a row for Boston now. White Sox went without an extra base hit for the third consecutive game. And the Orioles beat the Cubs 3-2 the final. The Cubs, Orioles did it with two in the bottom of the eighth. The Cubs head to Great American Ballpark this weekend. By the way, before bottom of the hour, I think it is worth mentioning what Chase Burns did last night. It was an off night, and he admitted he didn't have his best stuff and admitted he didn't feel great. He found a way to contain an explosive Phillies offense in Great American Ballpark. His line, 5 innings, 3 runs. He walked 6. That's a career-high 6. Career-high 3 walks in 1 inning. He threw a career-high 106 pitches. He did not get a swing and miss on his fastball, which is rare. And yet, he found a way. He impressed without being impressive. And I think that speaks volumes about a 23-year-old pitcher. The Reds are now 14-4 when he starts. They're 28-45 when he doesn't. But when you go into a game and you don't have your best stuff and you're young, there can be a sense of panic. There can be a sense of things snowballing. Again, it wasn't pretty, but when he walked off the mound after 5 innings, he still held the Phillies to 3. Gave the Reds a shot, and they found a way to win last night. I like it. Hang tight, more ahead. Reds, Phillies, coming your way as we continue with the RNL Carriers Inside Pitch right here on 700 WLW.
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14: Hi, this is Marty. 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
16: Hey, very delightful good evening to you, and welcome once again out to Great American Ballpark in downtown Cincinnati. The Reds scored 11 last night. We'll see what they've got in store for an encore tonight as they go for the series victory over the Philadelphia Phillies. Brady Singer takes the mound for the Reds. It's Jesus Luzardo taking the hill for Philadelphia. First pitch comes your way shortly, but right now, here's Yid with tonight's pregame show. Yid.
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17: The Reds and Phillies wrap up their three-game series tonight here at Great American Ballpark, and you're listening to the Cincinnati Reds pregame show. I'm Dave Armbruster. Julian Garcia made his major league debut on June 23rd at the age of 31. He has appeared in six games so far. He's 0-1 with a 1.93 ERA. And Tommy Thrall had a chance to talk with the Colorado native.
3: You rely pretty heavily on your breaking stuff. When did that kind of become your game? Is that something you've always done, or in the past have you been able to rely a little bit more on a fastball?
28: In the past, yeah, that wasn't always my thing. You know, in college, I had a fastball and the big 12-6 curveball, and then the sweeper kind of became a thing in 21, and I really worked on it on that year that I was out of baseball in 23, and then 24 and 25 in Kansas City with the Monarchs, I really kind of just mastered it and just threw it in advantage counts as well as behind in counts, and it's just a pitch I can come back to that I have comfortable feeling for, and, you know, I still have a good fastball, I still have a good cutter. Like I said, I had the 12-6 breaking ball. I've always been able to spin the baseball, but, you know, the sweeper just, I've seen a lot of swings and misses on it, and it's just a strength that I've had, and I'm going to continue to use it and, you know, in different counts, and but being smart as well as not being too predictable and using that fastball in counts that I need to.
3: Have you kind of had to learn how to use it maybe a little bit differently up here than maybe what you've had success with at the lower levels?
28: For sure. Like last night was a great example where it's like I faced a guy like Bohm who's seen a lot of pitching, you know, and good stuff from a lot of people in this league. And, you know, I threw a couple uncompetitive sliders, you know, and I think that was I saw the takes that he had with them. And, you know, it's going to be a learning process of, okay, I need to get this down in the zone, not be too perfect with it, but, you know, I can't leave it hanging where it's going to lead to cashing in runs or hiring my ERA or whatever it is, you know. So it's just a learning process where to use it, you know, like I said, not get too predictable with it, and, you know, obviously not be too perfect with it.
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15: It's Thursday Night Baseball here in downtown Cincinnati as the Reds take on the Phillies, and you're listening to the Cincinnati Reds pregame show. I'm Dave Armbruster. Time for the voice of the fan. Here's Nick Kirby.
10: It really has been a lot of fun to watch Sal Stewart this season. Stewart obviously got off to the incredible start to the year, but like most rookies do, he cooled off, partially due to the classic league adjusting to him. Well, he certainly is no longer cooled off. Sal has homered four times in his last eight games and already has 19 homers before the All-Star break. The one thing that I'm really curious about with Stewart is just how high of a ceiling does he have power-wise. If you followed Stewart at all throughout his minor league career, he didn't hit for a ton of power until recently. In fact, prior to 2025, he had never hit more than 12 homers in a season and never slugged higher than 460. But if you look at his last 140 games overall, between the majors and minors, he has 33 homers. I don't think it's completely out of the question to think that Stewart could hit 40 or maybe even 50 home runs one season. My name is Nick Kirby, and I host the daily Chatterbox Reds podcast. Go Reds.
15: The Reds welcome Brady Singer back to the mound tonight. The right-hander is 3-8 with a 5.03 ERA. This will be his third career start against Philadelphia. He's 1-1 against them with an ERA of 4.09. And this welcome back report is brought to you by Elk & Elk, serious lawyers for serious injuries and an official sponsor of the Cincinnati Reds. Call 1-800-ELK-OHIO. 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
15: The Cincinnati Reds pregame show rolls on now as we get you ready for the Reds and Phillies. I'm Dave Armbruster. Well, the annual Major League first-year player draft gets underway this Saturday in Philadelphia. The first ever draft took place back in 1965. The Reds picked Johnny Bench in the second round of that draft. The very first player taken, that was Rick Monday by the Kansas City Royals out of Arizona State.
21: Nobody knew what was going to happen because when the first draft came on at Arizona State, we were actually in uniform playing at Rosenblatt Stadium in the College World Series. We were seated down the right field line waiting for a game to be completed on the field, and then we were going to play our game. Well, eventually we won the World Championship or the College World Championship against Ohio State a few days later. But here comes members of the media you know, this was ticker tape at the time. It was not social media. It was not cell phones. And the guys are coming down, and Bobby Winkles was our coach. And he goes, hey, guys, and they're yelling out, hey, Rick, you were the number one pick in the draft. But nobody understood what was going to happen. What if I didn't sign? Because I came close to signing 2 years prior to that. Eight different teams were talking to me out of high school here in Southern California. One of them was the Dodgers. And the scout that was trying to sign me and had my mom and I to dinner one night was Tommy Lasorda, who at the time was a scout. Well, he put a contract in front of my mom's name. I'm 17. I'm just out of high school. And my mom had pen in hand, ready to sign the contract. She put it down and said, no, he needs to go to college. And Tommy took the contract back, not just once, but he did it three different times and put bigger numbers in. My mom, a single parent, would have had to work years to reach these numbers. And she finally put the pen down and said, nope, Rick needs to go to college and have at least the foundation for an education in case he gets hurt or can't make it to the big league level. Tommy Lasorda then later on, who I played for with the Dodgers, he says, you know, your mom did the best negotiating tactic I've ever seen. I said, my mom was not negotiating. My mom was protecting.
17: Stick around. Tommy sits down with Reds manager Terry Francona next. This is the Reds Radio Network.
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3: Welcome back to the Reds pregame show. Time for a daily chat with Reds manager Terry Francona. Tito, for the most part, you got to relax a little bit and enjoy a win. It was probably a little anxious watching Chase Burns grind through his 5 innings. What'd you make of him last night?
16: You know, he had 6 walks, 2 strikeouts, which is unlike Chase. And you could see from the very beginning, like he heaved some fastballs way up and out of the strike zone. You know, was he overamped or was he flying open? Maybe a little bit of both. But, man, when he was in that fifth inning, you know, we had a lead. But, man, he gets over 100. I was very stressed. I admit it. I mean, there's probably something to be stressed about every game. But, I mean, we had somebody up in the pen and you're just trying to figure out how much wiggle room. Because I thought he could get out of it, but also have an obligation to kind of keep an eye on this kid. That's a hard thing to do in the middle of a game.
3: You opened up this game with some big offense. The back-to-back home runs capping a big inning, obviously. But what stood out offensively in that game, maybe above the home runs, was the opposite field hitting. Is that by design? Is it just by chance? Is that just a product of a really good executed approach?
16: I'd say the last one, and you've heard me a million times, when guys square up balls the opposite way, you're doing a lot of things right. And then it's not a surprise when you pull a ball later because you're laying off the ball in because you're balanced and your bat head's coming through. All the things you have to, you can't hit a ball the other way hard. without being balanced and being on time. And it's just a really good way to hit.
3: I've talked to guys where they'll say one swing can kind of lock them in. Is it possible for a night like that, not just because you scored a bunch of runs, but because of, like we were talking about, the approach and it worked, can that kind of maybe lock some guys in? Is that the hope moving forward?
16: Yeah, you know, I remember when it warmed up, and it is now, it's summertime, and you felt good at the plate, it carried over, or it had a chance to carry over. You know, early in the year, you get a hit or whatever, and then you come back and you have to put your bat on the heater and get the pine tar. Good hitters, once they find it, they usually keep it for a while. Now, the game's changing, and pitchers now, they throw so hard that it is different from night to night. But I still think once you feel good, it usually lasts.
3: We continue our pregame conversation with Reds manager Terry Francona in a moment on the Reds Radio Network.
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3: Welcome back to our pregame conversation with Reds manager Terry Francona. Tito, Noelvi Marte is a guy that we've seen can change games at times. The home run and a huge three-run double last night for him. How happy does it make you to see a guy like that have that kind of success?
16: I want everybody on our club to have success, but you're right. I mean, he's had a lot thrown at him. They were two really big hits. The double was huge late in the game, and I know he didn't lean on it. But, man, that three runs, because you could just see Philly was coming, and they felt like, you know, they were going to unload their bullpen because they thought they could come back, and that kind of separated it.
3: A game like that, obviously a nice win. We've seen pitchers, and we talked about Burns and his struggles, we've seen pitchers elevate their pitch count. Now, when you've got a guy like Lauder that's moving to the bullpen, he talked earlier about the ability to get guys out earlier. How much of that is reliant also on hitters and getting hitters to be able to chase pitches early in the count so maybe your starters can get deeper?
16: And I think there's another thing to that is when you are ahead, and we preach that so much, and we haven't done it well enough yet, but when you are ahead and you get 0-2, 1-2, not allowing hitters to crawl back into it and make it 3-2. Now you've given them 5, 6, 7 pitches to see, and you've got to make a really good pitch because they become more dangerous. I thought when he came in the game last night, he got some quick outs on like 2-3 pitches, and that's pitching.
3: That's Reds manager Terry Francona. The Reds go for a series victory over the Phillies coming up shortly. It has more of the pregame show next on the Reds Radio Network.
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